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1: The United States at Christian Pulisic against Australia today because of a calf injury, but still got on the board early.
2: Was it perhaps last off the defender? Who cares? It's 1-0 U.S.
1: And ended up defeating Australia 2-0. Now with a Paraguay win or draw tonight, the U.S. would win Group B and advance to the round of 32.
3: The deal hangs in the balance. I'm Lisa Lacerra, Fox News. After heavy fire between Israel and Hezbollah, talks between the U.S. and Iran are on hold.
4: Israel says it fired upon 80 Hezbollah targets in Lebanon. It came after Hezbollah, the Iranian-backed group, killed 4 Israeli soldiers earlier on in the day. And Lebanon says that as many as 47 people killed in these latest Israeli airstrikes that we saw earlier today. Vice President J.D. Vance was supposed to be in Switzerland for the first of 60 days of talks to secure a permanent deal. Iran says that its delegation delayed the departure because of the exchange of fire between Hezbollah and the IDF.
3: Fox's Alex Hogan in Tel Aviv. A new AP North poll finds President Trump's approval rating on Iran stands at 34%. Even as a deal to begin negotiations materialized, the poll was conducted June 11th through 17th, just after the president backed off threats to escalate the conflict. His overall approval rating stands at 37%. A federal judge will allow some challenges to President Trump's executive order targeting mail-in voting from Democratic-led states and some voting rights groups ahead of the midterms.
4: The judge writing postponing may inflict significant hardship on plaintiffs. The order includes the government creating a list of eligible voters, directing the U.S. Postal Service to deliver mail-in ballots only to those on the list. Plaintiffs argue it's unconstitutional, noting the Constitution allows states to oversee federal elections. But the judge also acknowledging there are many uncertainties as to how federal agencies will eventually implement the order, so it could be premature to challenge anything beyond November's midterms.
3: Fox's Kristen Goodwin. The White House vowing to continue to fight the issue. Authorities in Mexico working to identify 4 bodies found on the outskirts of Mexico City as part of the effort to find a Chicago couple who disappeared in May. That's according to the Associated Press. 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
6: Game 1 of the 2026 College World Series Finals is being moved up due to potential inclement weather. Oklahoma and North Carolina is now scheduled to be played at 2 p.m. Central Time at Charles Schwab Field in Omaha. Omaha fire crews say an electrical event was the cause of a house fire this week. Crews responded to 44th and William Streets around 7 on Wednesday night. The fire was under control in about 8 minutes. No one was displaced or injured. Gas prices are continuing to go down as we head into the Father's Day weekend. AAA says Nebraska's statewide average is $3.77 a gallon, down 2 cents from yesterday and 15 cents cheaper from this time last week. The national average is $3.97 a gallon. I'm Chris Turner.
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6: Rain and thunderstorm chances linger into the overnight hours, a low of 59. We could see rain scattered throughout this Father's Day weekend, with highs in the low 80s on Saturday, dropping to the low 70s on Sunday. Sunny skies on Monday, the highs reaching the mid-70s. I'm Chris Turner.
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This Iran-U.S. MOU reminds me of a famous line by Ross Perot. 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
1: Glenn Beck is on.
2: There is some very disturbing breaking news. We broke it to the insiders when it first came out about 40 minutes ago, but we couldn't verify. We've been waiting for some verification. We just got verification from the New York Post. It is still not everywhere, and this is significant. And we'll play that for you, that audio that has just been released here in just a second. Also, speaking about releases, Tulsi Gabbard did something very, very brave. She released all kinds of files on Fauci. I mean, she is doing it on the way out. Thank God. No, let me explain what happened, what are in the actual files. I got to tell you, I read all kinds of stories on this. You're not getting the truth from the mainstream media on this. Go to the original files that the DNI released. Go to the actual files and read those. Don't get it from the newspapers or from, you know, ABC or CNN or anybody else, because they're not giving you the truth. Just read it for yourself. You don't need to believe me. Go to the original documents, and we'll give you all of that here in just a second. First, let me tell you about Preborn, our sponsor. There's a kind of hero you never see on the news. She works quietly in a small room somewhere, holding the hand of a woman she thinks is out, you know, that woman thinks is out of options. And she's there assuring her that she's not. That is a preborn counselor. She's not choosing fame or recognition. She's there because every life matters, both the mom's life and the child's life. And she's there when the tears fall, when the fear is loud, and when the hope seems impossible. And because of her, lives are changed forever. Preborn stands behind these women, giving them free ultrasounds, compassionate counseling, and practical support they need to choose life. They're the quiet hand of mercy in a world that forgot what mercy looks like, honestly. If you're a business owner, would you consider a larger donation to claim a write-off? A donation of $1,000, $10,000, $15,000 actually buys a full ultrasound machine for a needy clinic. 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How many countless babies' lives will be saved for years to come because of that donation? 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So get involved today. Donate. Just dial #250, say the keyword baby. It's #250, keyword baby. Or go to preborn.com/Beck. 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Sponsored by Preborn. I'm going to go to Jason. Let me play this audio for you first. This audio has just been released. It is starting to go viral on the internet about 40 minutes ago. I want you to listen to it. And Jason, if you will give us the translation, go ahead. This is in Farsi, and this was just heard in the Strait of Hormuz, and we now have verification. It is coming from the IRGC. What are they saying here, Jason?
3: So the New York Post has, as you were just talking about, has verified that this is coming from maritime radio channels from the IRGC. And what it says is, quote, since Israel's withdrawal from Lebanon and the complete lifting of the naval blockade and the withdrawal of American terrorist forces from the Persian Gulf and the region are among the main conditions of the agreement between Iran and the United States, the Strait of Hormuz will remain closed until these two conditions are met. All ships are ordered not to approach the strait for their own safety and health. Any vessel that defies this order will be targeted, end quote.
2: Now, how is Trump going to respond to this? I have to tell you, if indeed it is what the New York Post is now saying, it is coming from the IRGC, he has no choice. He has absolutely no choice but to bomb the snot out of the IRGC. He has to. That is not.

0: what this agreement says. And, you know, before the ink is even on the paper, they're in violation. And by the way, this whole thing about Israel, you know, Israel was responding. They didn't just go out and kill a bunch of people in Lebanon. They were responding to Hezbollah killing four of their soldiers. So the mainstream media is not going to tell you any of this. I don't know why, other than I think honestly they would rather have the Islamist win. Their hatred for Donald Trump. I mean, you want to talk about the ends justify the means. They will keep news from you. They will spin news. They will lie to you because it doesn't matter. Nothing matters except discrediting and destroying Donald Trump. That's how sick this has gotten. I mean, I can understand you don't like him, but when you are propping up Hezbollah just because you can't have Donald Trump win, I mean, you've lost your mind. You really should be committed into an asylum. You have crossed the line. Your insanity has gotten dangerous. And by the way, I'm not saying that we should put these people in mental institutions. I think they should recognize. And people, we need to start being very clear. This is a mental illness. And I don't want mental institutions. I don't want camps. I don't want all of the things the left is saying that they will do to people like me if they got in charge. I don't want any of that. But we have to stop lying to ourselves and saying this is just politics. It's not politics. This is serious mental illness. And it's got to stop. It's got to stop. So what does the president do? Jason, what do you think? How is he going to respond?
1: It's a good question. He's done everything in his power as of the past few months to, quiet hostilities and get them to the negotiating table. I really don't know how you do that when it is very clear that Iran is trying to get additional concessions in this deal. And what's amazing on this is, you should today, with this example, you should be getting multiple exposés from the mainstream media talking about just who Hezbollah is. Why are these attacks happening? Because they usually just frame it as, oh, well, Israel's attacking Lebanon. Well, they're attacking Hezbollah. Hezbollah chiefs, Hezbollah operatives, Hezbollah troops. But who is Hezbollah?
0: What does that have to do with Iran?
1: Iran is outing themselves on what they really want to do and what they'll continue to do. Exactly right. Hezbollah is exactly. Iran. Iran is calling the shots and pulling the trigger here. That's what everyone should be talking about. They're doing this to themselves and outing themselves at the same time. It's clear what I would do if I was president, but I mean, I'm not a diplomat, so.
0: Well, I don't have the information that Donald Trump has. I don't know what his grand strategy is.
1: Sure.
0: I do know this. Oil is down to $80 a barrel. That is remarkably good. I do know that he is very concerned about an economic collapse, especially in Europe. And that is a real concern. I have to tell you, I just want you to think, what would your life be like if you paid $10 a gallon for gasoline today? How would you make it? How would your life change? Would you be traveling anywhere, for 4th of July fireworks? Would you be doing any vacations? How would you keep food on the table just because of $10 a gallon gasoline? How much would your food be in inflated cost because of just the trucking and the diesel fuel? That's the reality in Europe. They are paying $10 a gallon gasoline. And now that is easily fixed, but they're not going to do it. Because there's a $5 a gallon gas tax, and that tax is for global warming. How the people are not in full-fledged revolution over there, I don't know. But you have $5 a gallon gas tax that the government is just continuing to go on because this is far too important. Donald Trump knows, and I was just there. This is economic collapse. There is no way the West can survive with $10 a gallon gasoline. It just can't. And so that's one of the things. And he's thinking about the American first, but he is also taking into consideration they're going down twice as fast in Europe because of their gas tax. And, you know, it's one thing to say, to hell with Europe, let them. No, no, no. We cannot lose Europe. We cannot have them go. It will trigger a economic catastrophe all over the world if that should happen. So he's balancing that now as well. Jason.
1: What you're talking about is one of the restrictions the president has in doing all of this, especially with the price of gas, price of oil. And I don't know. I mean, part of this could have been just to help the global community rebuild back up some of their oil reserves, because I think one of the reasons why we haven't seen just massive crazy gas prices is because multiple nations, including us, have been dipping into their strategic petroleum reserves.
0: Correct.
1: The president just said a couple of days ago in his press conference, did you hear when he said that we had about 4 weeks left? 4 weeks left till we hit basically bottom of tanks on our strategic petroleum reserves. There's been talk that 40% of the SPRs that oil that we have released in, you know, from just hours, 40% looks like it has been pushed out to the rest of the world to help drive down the price of oil. Now, if we only have 4 weeks left, what does France have? What does the UK have?
0: Oh, nothing. Nothing. I'm just looking. What is the current price of oil? Let me just look this up real quick. What is the market doing on oil? Do you have any of the numbers sitting in front of you, either Ricky or Jason, as I'm looking?
1: WTI this morning was around 79. Let me look at it right now.
0: 77. It was approximately $76 overnight. Recent quotes show trading around $75. $75.87. Brent crude oil is $79. So, I mean, that's remarkable. Does anybody have any, can you just look on, Bloomberg or anything, what it is trading? If this is just coming out, so we may not know anything yet. We may not see anything. Traders are usually up to speed on this. But, you know, what a surprise. I told you. Let's not get excited this week about, you know, why are we arguing about what the deal is? You know, we've been doing this all summer long. Hey, it's Friday. We're going to be close to a deal. Well, hey, what a surprise. It's Friday and the deal has fallen apart, but they're going to tell you, no, no, no. We still have the weekend. Maybe we'll have a deal. I mean, we really have to stop arguing about all of this stuff because we'll know the deal. I mean, for anybody who was like, that's not a good deal for us. Well, we told you yesterday, they will expose themselves. You know, if they truly are the 12ers that I think they are, Donald Trump is just going to have to take them out one at a time. You know, we're not going to put boots on the ground, and I don't want boots on the ground, but he's just going to have to keep taking their leadership out one after another after another. You know, I don't want regime change, but the world can't live like this. You had a deal on the table, and it was pretty good for them. What is that signal? What does that tell you now? If they can't accept that deal that you didn't like, America didn't like, if they couldn't accept that deal, then all they care about is hastening the return of the promised one. They are apocalyptic in their views. They are end times kind of people. And you can't deal with the IRGC. You cannot negotiate with people like this. Look at all of the time and money that has been spent. Look at all of the hassle. Look at all the arguments. Look at all of the, look at the carbon footprint that we have spent flying back and forth trying to put a peace deal together. For what? You can't deal with these people. They're absolutely out of their mind nuts. Ricky, What did Vance say on Monday when I asked him about, can you negotiate with people who are 12ers? Do you remember what he said?
2: He said he didn't trust them at all and that they never would.
0: Right.
2: I remember that.
0: Did he say anything about them? Go back and look at that transcript, will you, and see if we can pull that interview up, if there's anything to play. Because I asked him that, and see if he said anything. We'll know pretty quickly, or, you know, we'll know and then we'll have to, you know, take Donald Trump on his plan. I don't remember what he said other than don't trust them. And we know that. We don't trust them. And they are proving this before we even have a deal signed. They have just tried to say, we're taking over the Strait of Hormuz. Donald Trump has no choice. Just bomb the snot out of them. He tried, gang. Oh, and by the way, what is Congress going to say? What is Congress going to say? He just did a deal. He had it. They didn't want it. They're the ones who blew it. What are you going to say? Oh, I know. I know. I know. I'm sorry. It's almost a rhetorical question. It's the Jews' fault. That's probably what they'll say. All right, back in just a second. Let me tell you about Rough Greens. 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
0: Okay, so just got the transcript from Glenn AI. How do you negotiate with an apocalyptic end times 12 or regime? What makes you confident that, as the president has said from the outset, no support from proxies, end of the missile program, and no nukes? Do we have those, and how do you lock those in with crazy people that think they're living in the end times? Vance's response, let me say a few things. First of all, Glenn, the president, one of the most important questions he's given me at international or anything is you don't trust anybody. Don't trust the words. Don't trust the commitments that he has committed to stop funding terrorism and to stop, you know, building or buying nuclear weapons. Those commitments are there. But I trust people's actions. So the way we set up the deal, given the person's directive, the president's directives, is if they say they will perform the things they will perform, then they get a lot of relief. If they don't, a lot of those things, don't do those things, then they get nothing. In the United States, either way, Glenn, we're in a great position. They don't get 1 cent of American money regardless of how this deal takes place. They don't get any sanctions relief unless they perform, but we've got Straits of Hormuz open. Oil is down $80 today. We have their military still destroyed. Okay, so, you know, oil is down even further this morning because the peace deal up until last night. Jason, bring me up to speed. What happened last night? J.D. Vance, I think, is in Switzerland. And, God, these guys fly all the time. He was in Switzerland, and he was ready to sign the deal, and then it fell apart at the last hour.
1: Yeah.
0: Correct?
1: I don't think that J.D. Vance actually went. I know he was scheduled to go. I could be wrong about that, but I don't think he even went because Iran delayed it. And I think that they're putting everything Iran is on what's happening in Lebanon, which that didn't change from the beginning. When they signed the agreement, Israel was still in southern Lebanon, and they were still directing Hezbollah to attack Israel. So I don't know why they're doing their whole – maybe because it's Friday, and that's what they usually do on Friday. Maybe that's the answer, but – yeah.
0: You know, and everybody's up in arms because, oh, Israel has, you know, Lebanon is right on the border of Israel and Hezbollah is there and they killed 4 Israelis. Okay. So the Israelis responded. That's what this whole thing is up about yesterday. But let me ask you this before you judge Israel. And I don't think Israel has our best interests at mind. Okay. They don't. They have their best interests at heart. Okay. They're doing what they feel is right for Israel, just like we do what we feel is right for us. And if that means saying, sit down, shut up, we say sit down, shut up to Israel. But let me ask you, if we had Hezbollah on the other side of the Mexican or Canadian border, which, by the way, I've got to give you a story later today I mean, it's practically there now. If we had Hezbollah on the other side of the border and they were killing our citizens and using that as a terror base, do you think we would not have special forces up in Canada killing them? Of course we would. Of course we would. And we would be right to do it. So why does Israel get judged as, you know, differently than what we would do? Because that's exactly what we would do, and you'd be for it. You'd be for it. Am I wrong, Jason?
1: You're exactly right. The IRGC and Hezbollah basically had an island off the coast of Venezuela, so we took their president. It's the exact same thing. We didn't do this.
0: It is the same thing. And everybody's like, okay, good, good, good. You know, and, you know, another country could be pissed at us for doing that. Europe could have been pissed at us and said, hey, stop doing that in Venezuela. And what would we have said? Thank you for your advice. Keep going, guys, because it's in our best interest. So the world is a very complex place, you know, and Israel does not have to obey us. You know, I wish we could work together on things, but let's not blame them for things that we ourselves would be doing. The problem here is not Israel. The problem is Hezbollah and Iran and the IRGC. I will wait to see what the president has to say. I would imagine we're going to be getting a response from the White House pretty soon. And I wonder how soon after that Iran sees the response. 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
21: 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The U.S.'s final group stage game is Thursday night against Turkey in Los Angeles. Australia also returns to action Thursday to play Paraguay.
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0: Boy, I got to tell you, we were just kicking around theories, and I'm going to share them with you maybe on Monday. Let's just get some more information, but we were just kicking around theories during the insider break. And there could be some very interesting things happening here. Again, just theories, but we'll talk about that on Monday. Let's get some more facts and watch what happens Anyway, I want to tell you what happened yesterday. On our very last day as the director of national intelligence, Tulsi Gabbard didn't pack up her office and slip quietly into the night. Mm-mm. She walked out that door and she dropped a bomb. Actually, two bombs. One right after the other. Last week, she released the first one. And we were talking on the air last week saying, why didn't she include any of the Fauci stuff? Because that was this week. Last week, declassified intelligence proving that the United States government has been funding and operating more than 120 biological laboratories in over 30 countries around the world, including facilities in Ukraine that were handling some of the most dangerous pathogens on Earth. They're still there. Why we won't burn those out? Why we don't get rid of those and literally take a flamethrower to those in a country where there's a war? What are we, insane? Sorry, rhetorical question. Now, for years, officials, including people tied to Anthony Fauci and the previous administration, looked at the American people, looked us right in the eye, and lied. They said none of this stuff was happening. And they called people like me a conspiracy theorist or somebody that was just giving out misinformation, disinformation, malinformation, and I was dangerous. Then yesterday, her final day, she released a second set of documents, and this one doesn't just connect the dots, it lights all the dots on fire. These papers show before COVID ever escaped, Anthony Fauci's NIAID was sending American taxpayer dollars through EcoHealth Alliance to the Wuhan Institute of Virology to conduct risky research on bat coronaviruses. We told you this. We did a whole special on this within 6 months of COVID coming out. We had all this. We had all of the, we didn't have the documents she just handed yesterday to you. They were doing research on all kinds of really deadly things, combining parts of this and combining it with that to see if it could infect human cells. Research that multiple experts have called, see if you heard this before, gain of function work. Research that came with warnings, State Department cables from 2018, that the lab in Wuhan had dangerously inadequate safety protocols. All of this now is out in the documents. The documents also show that Fauci personally engaged with the intelligence community on origin questions. June 2021, he sat in on a secure briefing where they discussed sick researchers at the Wuhan lab late 2019. We told you all of this. The early panic and chaos in China. He recommended for the scientist for the IC to talk to. Months later, under oath, before Congress, he claimed, no, I have no idea. The intelligence agencies are talking to what? I don't know. There's no intelligence at all about viral research connected to COVID. We now know he lied. It's right there. Documents also reveal how the lab leak hypothesis was treated inside the intelligence community. Analysts who leaned toward it faced pressure. Some were told, in effect, their careers depended on aligning with the preferred narrative. You stop saying that or you won't have a career in the intelligence community. Whistleblowers who came forward, they were marginalized or worse. May 2020, an assessment from the Lawrence Livermore National Laboratory concluded the conditions at Wuhan lab were consistent with an accidental release of a laboratory-modified coronavirus and gave equal weight to the lab origin possibility. That's not theory now. These are the actual documents. Do not get them from the press. Don't even get them from me. I want you to go to the Tulsi Gabbard's website now and get them from the government website. National Director of Intelligence. Get them from that website. Read the original fact, print them and save them. Here's the connection most people are missing here. And I believe this is why she released the biolab documents first. She started with a global picture because she wanted you to see the pattern, not just one lab in one city. For years, the United States have been quietly building and funding a worldwide network of labs working on really dangerous stuff. often in places with shaky oversight, political instability, or active conflict. Is there a worse place to do this than in Ukraine? Yeah, there is. Iran. Wuhan was just another node in the same ecosystem of dual-use research. When something went wrong in Wuhan, when a virus that looked suspiciously like the kind of work that they were doing escaped, the same system that funded it and enabled it went into protection mode. And not to protect you, but to protect the program, the funding, the reputations, and the narratives. I'm telling you, these people should stand trial and should at least, if it was proven that this is what's true. I mean, look at the documents. All these people, you want to talk about, he lied, they died. He lied and millions died. I mean, honestly, I would push for the death penalty. This is one of the worst crimes against humanity I know. That's why the BioLabs release came first. It established this house of cards that's all over the world, not just in China. Then the COVID documents pulled the card labeled Wuhan and showed exactly how the whole thing collapsed on the world and millions of people died. Not from some random act of nature that nobody could have seen coming, but from research that was funded in part with your money. Conducted under conditions that American diplomats had already flagged as dangerous, then buried under layers of trust the experts, follow the science. An attack on me is an attack on science. And now, the woman that Donald Trump put into place to be able to run the entire intelligence community walks out on her last day and says, here, read it for yourself. Read it. I'm asking you not only to read it, I'm asking you to print these documents and save them. Because you know and I know, that's going to happen. Nobody's going to jail. Powerful never pay for anything this big, and they should. Look at the body count. Look at the economic destruction. Look at the loss of years, the shattered trust. Think of what has happened to our families. This is the biggest crime in human history, and the people responsible are going to retire to book deals and speaking circuits, and the rest of us are still digging our lives out. I understand that anger, and I understand the disgust. I share the disgust. But sunlight is still the best disinfectant. If, God forbid, we lose this election, and I have to tell you, because I have more to share on this, I'm going to have to wait until tomorrow. I have much more to share on this. Tulsi Gabbard just opened the blinds on her way out. And somebody else will come in and close those blinds. You have to print those documents and save them. They're safe in multiple hands. They have to be in people's hands all across the country. Save those documents. Now, she didn't have to do this. She was leaving. She could have kept her head down. She could have collected her pension, let the machine keep grinding. She could have written a book and made all kinds of money on the book. You know, we all would have went, why didn't you tell us this now? Instead, she decided to hand the American people the primary source documents. That matters. It matters because truth always has a way of working, even when justice is slow or incomplete. It matters because the receipts are now public and the gaslighting is going to become harder. It matters because the next time some official tells you, trust us, we'd never do anything reckless, you have the paper trail in your hand. Don't get this from mainstream media. Get the original documents. So what do you do with this? Like I said, get the original documents. First, you have to refuse to look away. Read the documents. Share the documents. Not opinions, not me. The documents. Stop letting legacy media and captured institutions frame the story for you and your family. Second, demand the rest of the truth. Full, unredacted accounting of every dollar that went into risky pathogen research. Every safety failure that was ignored. Every law that was broken. Every internal assessment that was buried or pressured. And we support ending gain-of-function research on potential pandemic pathogens, period. You have to be serious about resilience, because the people who created this mess have proven they cannot be trusted to protect you from the next one. You have to build your own margin. You have to strengthen your own community. You have to grow your own food. You have to know your neighbors. You have to teach your children real history and critical thinking so they never again will outsource their mind to the experts who have conflicts of interest the size of a pandemic. And finally, this is the part that will separate despair from duty. Choose courage over cynicism. Cynicism says nothing will ever change, so why bother? Courage says, I'm not living by lies. Even if liars never face a courtroom, I will not live by lies, and neither will my family. The same spirit that animated the persecuted church, same people who lost everything, yet they radiate joy because they know the truth, that is available to you. The same courage that has marked every truth teller who stood against the machine in really dark times is available to us. Grab onto that truth. Tulsi Gabbard lit a fuse on her way out. And you know what? I hope the left sees. This is the way you do it. You don't burn the country down. You burn away the lies that have been choking it. What we do now determines whether that light exposes the rot or whether we just let the smoke clear and we pretend we never saw it. Millions paid with their lives for the arrogance and the cover-up. The least we can do, the very least, is to make sure their deaths are not in vain by refusing to let the same system keep operating in the dark. This is the reckoning. And it all starts with us knowing the truth and acting like it. Back in a minute. Let's say you're buying a burger. You hand the kid behind the counter, you know, your money. He hands you your bag and your change. And then he turns and punches some guy in the face. And you say, why did you do that? And he says, oh, it comes with a burger. It's a part of what you paid for. And you're like, wait, could I have another burger? You pay him again. He punches somebody else in the face. And you're like, okay, wait a minute. What is going on? You stop going to that burger joint unless, you know, you didn't like the guy who got punched. Who wants their money to go for something you never asked for and that you disapprove of? That is exactly what big cell phone companies are doing with your money. 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

0: I want you to hear something that is being released. Part of it is being released today for insiders, and it's coming out this month. 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
1: This was it. They were going to kill me too now.
2: A New York Times bestseller.
1: I had to do something. I had to fight. The doors opened wider. I was so young. Too young to die. But that didn't matter. I was standing on a front porch. I waved my weapon in the air and yelled at them. Everyone faces on the ground now. Nothing made sense. I had to get out of there. Who? What is happening?
2: This summer, experience the thriller like never before. Chasing Embers. Audiobook coming soon.
0: The audiobook is amazing. Why am I bringing this up this summer? Because it goes directly to knowing our history. But more than that, why did I just say you must have the original documents? Don't go to somebody else. Get the original documents. Tulsi Gabbard just released them. Those things could be pulled out of the system at any time. Okay? They can be disappeared overnight. They can be altered and you would never know it. I'm not saying any of this is going to happen with those documents. I'm just saying you have to start preserving original documents when it comes out, because that's the whole story here of Chasing Embers. Corporation gets involved, AI gets involved. You don't know necessarily the backstory. You kind of have to pick it and put it all together, but they have erased history. No one knows. I mean, they're living in America, or what was America, 80 years in the future from now. And in those 80 years, they don't know anything. And these kids are left to try to go find and piece things together and figure out who's the good guy, who's the bad guy, what really happened, what happened to our history, who are we? And they're looking for pieces of history. You must preserve this stuff in real time, please. And by the way, if you're just interested in a dystopian thriller for young adults, you and your family will love it. The first two chapters of the audiobook are available right now at torch250.com, torch250.com, or on the app if you're already a Torch member. And the book will come out with the audiobook in a couple of weeks. You don't want to miss it. 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
10: Hanging on by a thread. I'm Lisa Lucera, Fox News. An agreement to stop fighting by Israel and Hezbollah in Lebanon, which threatens the U.S.-Iran talks.
11: The administration is defending the memorandum of understanding, setting up talks on a final nuclear deal and a ceasefire in Lebanon.
12: We expect Hezbollah is not going to be firing rockets and firing drones at the Israelis. And we also expect that the Israelis are not going to be going wild in Lebanon, right? Both sides have to honor their end of the deal.
11: Vice President J.D. Vance concedes that ceasefire may be messy. Overnight fighting left at least 21 people dead in Lebanon. Israel says Hezbollah attacks killed four IDF soldiers.
10: Fox's Jared Halpern at the White House. The families of six Americans detained in Iran are pressing the White House to include their release as part of the deal with Iran.
13: Only two of the six Americans have been publicly identified. Kamran Hekmati, a 61-year-old Jewish Iranian-American, was visiting family in Iran last spring when he was arrested over a trip to Israel 13 years ago for his son's bar mitzvah. And 49-year-old journalist Reza Valizadeh, who worked for Radio Free Europe for 10 years and returned to Iran in 2024 to care for his parents.
10: Fox's Jennifer Griffin in Washington. A senior White House official says the White House is keeping closed tabs on the cases of the Americans, saying their return remains a high priority but is separate from the ongoing diplomatic efforts. At Joint Base Andrews this afternoon, President Trump unveiled the new Air Force One, a gift from Qatar. The old jets have been used by every president since George H.W. Bush.
14: Over its lifetime, that aircraft traveled to 96 countries on 223 international trips and flew over 6 million miles.
10: The new jet is outfitted with Starlink, which the president says will provide secure communications. Democrats say accepting such an expensive gift raises national security concerns. 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
15: Game one of the 2026 College World Series Finals is being moved up due to potential inclement weather. Oklahoma and North Carolina is now scheduled to be played at 2 p.m. Central Time at Charles Schwab Field in Omaha. Omaha fire crews say an electrical event was the cause of a house fire this week. Crews responded to 44th and William Streets around 7 on Wednesday night. The fire was under control in about 8 minutes. No one was displaced or injured. Gas prices are continuing to go down as we head into the Father's Day weekend. AAA says Nebraska's statewide average is $3.77 a gallon, down 2 cents from yesterday and 15 cents cheaper from this time last week. The national average is $3.97 a gallon. I'm Chris Turner.
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15: Rain and thunderstorm chances linger into the overnight hours, a low of 59. We could see rain scattered throughout this Father's Day weekend, with highs in the low 80s on Saturday, dropping to the low 70s on Sunday. Sunny skies on Monday, the highs reaching the mid-70s. I'm Chris Turner.
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2: I can't believe what I just heard. I mean, I'm listening to Jason give some of the headlines in for the insiders, and we now have algae protesters. We have protesters at the reflecting pool, and CNN is talking about doing an investigation because apparently the new reflecting pool is killing algae. I don't even. Mental illness is rampant in this country. It is crazy what is happening. But let's not talk about that. Let's try to talk about something happy. It's Father's Day weekend, and I want to spend some time talking about fathers this hour. But I want to start with the father of our country, George Washington. An amazing guy, and there is a great movie that is out called The Young Washington. And Young Washington is the first time that I have seen anybody do an accurate portrayal of George Washington growing up, what his life was like growing up, how he fought against, you know, he was not one of the elites, the trials that he went through, and how he developed into this man of great character. And John Irwin is the filmmaker on this one. He's a good friend of mine, and he's really a visionary, and has been for a very long time. And I could have had John on, but I really wanted you to meet the co-screenwriter. Because the guy who helped write this story is not from America. He's from the Netherlands, and he emigrated to America, fell in love with our story, and has so wanted to write this story for so long. And I wanted you to hear it from somebody who is, you know, didn't grow up here, but found America and found our story and is now teaching it back to Americans. I'm going to talk to him here in just about 60 seconds. First, let me tell you about the Byrna Launcher. Main thing, I worry about in situations where I have to defend myself or my family is not the danger in front of me. It's hesitation. Because the moment you start thinking, what if I go too far? What if I make a mistake? Am I ready for this? The second you do that, you lose. You don't have that kind of time. With a traditional firearm, that split second of doubt is deadly. But with a Byrna launcher, you've got a powerful non-lethal option that takes the hesitation out of the equation. It fires chemical irritant rounds or impact rounds with enough force to stop an attacker in his tracks, giving you the space and safety you need without having to take a life. 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Dietrich Hoogstraven is with us now. Dietrich, welcome to the program. How are you, sir?
3: I am well. Thank you so much. What a pleasure to be here.
2: Oh, it's great to have you. I wanted to have you on because I really appreciate people who were not born into this, found this, fell in love, and love it as much as I do. So tell me your story about how you came upon, you know, young Washington and what this meant to write this movie, which, by the way, is great and accurate. Thank you for that.
3: Well, thank you for those great compliments coming from you. It means a lot. I love how you just framed it. I found America. I didn't exactly discover it, but I do feel that compared to a lot of my friends, some of them former friends in New York and Los Angeles, where I used to live, I do feel that I found the true appreciation of this for this place that many, many, many immigrants before me have done as well. I just, you know, coming here as a college student, I just quickly started to realize this place is different. The traditions are different. The values, the liberty and freedom, the way people are, the hospitality, the majestic nature of the country itself, just the vast beauty of it all, but especially the people and their values. That's Glenn. My wife always reminds me, don't forget this story. Growing up in a very progressive household in a socialist country, I always felt a little out of step, out of sorts, but it was Alex P. Keaton, Michael J. Fox in Family Ties, who helped me?

0: in the 1980s to think about America in a way that was very different from my family, from the people around me. He learned me that Ronald Reagan was not evil. In fact, that I agreed with these famous words, you know, I'm here from the government, I'm here to help you. I grew up with that as a philosophy of life. Suddenly I realized, thanks to Michael J. Fox, that there was another way of looking at all of this, and that free markets and free peoples is the way to go. All these basics that Americans, I think, take for granted, I learned it through, and I bring that up because I really learned it through entertainment. And I love that I ended up in a place where I get to write and work, like you said, with a visionary friend to both of us, like John Irwin. And then to be able to go back to the very, very origin of the origin story, if you will, that was just a privilege and a blessing. I could speak to it more about that, but I first wanted to share with you how appreciative I am of this country, of this place, of people with voices like yourselves. It's just, you know, it doesn't exist outside of this country. And so don't take it for granted is my advice to anyone listening. Maybe they don't when they're listening to you, but it's still important.
1: I'm so glad that you are on talking about this, especially during the World Cup. I mean, we're seeing this all over social media, people coming from all over the world. They're like, this is not what the America I've been told it was by the press. And they just love the country. And it's so great. It's helping us kind of have a love affair with our country, start a new love affair, which is nice. So tell me about Young Washington and what you hope people are going to get from this.
0: Yes. Well, when John started talking to me, just for full disclosure, my wife Kelly and John Irwin became good friends and started the Wonder Project. That's the production studio of this film, along with Angel. Yeah, you know it. And so when Kelly made the introduction and said, John, talk to my husband. He loves American history the way you do, the founding. He knows a little bit about it. He's read some books and he loves this country like no one else. She says, I'm always the most patriotic person in any room, in most rooms anyway. And so John and I started to talk and we quickly realized that maybe to get people to appreciate not just the country and its values, but also the man who was at the heart of it all, as you've been explaining in recent weeks, which I truly appreciate, that we can get closer to him. You know, one of his biographers, Joseph Ellis, said, it can be very difficult to approach your father, honestly. Like a father, you know, Freud said it, Shakespeare showed us. Yeah. It can be tough to see your father, honestly. And if you start to make him human, make him flesh and blood, see his messy childhood, the loss, the tragedy, the failures that he has to endure, you know, the tragedy again, it's maybe we can get closer to him, see him more clearly, and even deepen our respect and appreciation. And that was really the purpose that John started this with. It was his idea. He got me and then later my co-writer, Tom Provost, to execute it with him. And of course, he then took it, directed it, produced it. He, as you know, he's a man who'll do everything. But it was really that vision of let's try to get as close as we can to young George. Let's start to love him, if you will. Truly care for him so that we can then understand him much better as he leads the revolution and becomes our first president.
1: So, you know, George Washington is the only person that I cannot find anything bad on. I mean, and I've tried. I've talked to the president of the American History section of the Smithsonian, and he said literally the worst thing we can find on George Washington is that his mother claimed in an article, an op-ed, as he was running for his second term, she didn't want him to run for a second term. So she wrote an op-ed about how you would just be horrified on the amount of money that this man spends on ice cream every month. That's the worst the Smithsonian can find on him. Okay. And I can't find anything worse. But the one thing that you have, and I wanted to know about the accuracy on this is because I have always, in knowing George Washington's childhood and the fact that his mother, you know, he gave up going into the British Navy. He was actually on the ship and turned around because his mom was like, oh, you can't leave me, George. She was I've always felt a pain in the ass.
0: Yes.
1: But you have put her into this very sympathetic motherly role. How accurate is that?
0: Yeah, this goes to the important question, the truth and accuracy of a biopic like this, right? That's rooted in truth and history. Thankfully, John found a great panel of historians. They're out now talking about this movie and how they support it. We all realized that, of course, there was a lot of creative license that we had to take to create the hero's journey, right? The dramatic arc that John is so good at. And so there are things that have been altered and changed and shifted a bit, both in the timeline and in the characters. Some of them are composite characters. It's interesting. Yeah. We had writing this a few years back, we had internal discussions about what to do with Mary. She was clearly an instrumental, pivotal person in his life.
1: Huge.
0: All of us know.
1: And loved him.
0: And loved him, dear.
1: Right.
0: Correct.
1: Yeah. I don't mean to say that you portrayed her inaccurately.
0: Yeah.
1: I just didn't see any of the pain in the ass kind of traits in her at all.
0: It's funny you say that because I think you're right. Historically speaking, she was much more of a pain in the ass kind of mom.
1: Yeah.
0: I think for the screen, we wanted her to also be sort of the supporter and not least her faith, because we try to leave George's faith sort of open-ended there because he is young and we don't know that much about his early views of faith and the Bible and God. We do know that she was a very devout Christian woman and an Anglican, of course. And so we try to have her be a source of sort of inspiration, biblical truth, sort of godly purpose in his life. And in order to do that, I think we did have to soften her a bit. So I very much appreciate the comment that could only come from a man who knows his history, regarding George Washington a bit.
1: So assuming that this is going to be a hit, is there a chance that we see, more George Washington movies, films, or even, episodic?
0: Well, having studied him, and you've done this, I'm well aware, we know there's many more movies or episodes just in his life, let alone in the Founding Fathers as a group.
1: Yeah.
0: I've done a few, screenings and Q&As with John, terrific to be on a stage with him. He always gets the question, right? At the end of this movie, so people know, it ends in 1755. We're still a long way from the Revolution and the Declaration of Independence, let alone his presidency. John will always be asked, when is the sequel coming? Are you working on it? And John will grin and smile and say, well, we'll see how this does. So we need everybody first to come show up, right? On Independence Day in the theaters with your popcorn. It's made for the big, big screen. Thank you. I do think John would love to keep going on this time in American history. In part, Glenn, I do think there is a unifying power in these stories. I really believe that this is not a left or right, conservative, progressive. It doesn't really matter. This is a story for all of us. And that includes newcomers who are like me, who are blessed to be here, who chose to be here, who embrace the American ideals. And it includes perhaps people on the other side who don't feel as comfortable right now waving their flag, looking at what George Washington and many like him had to go through. Oh, and that, that goes all the way to the young men who liberated my own grandparents' hometown over in Little Netherlands, back in 1945. All these people had to suffer, struggle, sacrifice in order for us to have what we have. And I think sharing this story about young George can bring us together in that sense. And that includes going to the movie theater with people you don't know, sharing that space. I think it's valuable.
1: So the movie releases on July 3rd. I saw it as a screener on my computer and it was great at that size. Mm. I can't imagine how good this is going to be in a movie theater. It's really good. It tells you the accurate. I mean, I got to tell you, when he was given the compass, I own his compass. I have his compass. and so to see that moment on screen was absolutely incredible for me. But the way you've told the story about, how he really lost and was not good when he was in charge at the beginning, and really all the way through, he wasn't the best military mind. But it's an honest look at him, and you will fall in love with him in the end. And you'll see his pain of growing up and what he went through and how nobody believed in him and how the class society rejected him because you're a nobody. And what he turned into is remarkable. So, Dietrich, thank you so much. Great writing. Great writing. Praise to the whole team.
0: Thank you very much. It's so great to share the film with you and the country very soon.
1: Young Washington is out on July 3rd. you really want to buy your tickets in advance, make sure you're there. This is a great way. Do not make 4th of July about hot dogs and fireworks. Please, this 4th of July, it's our 250th. This 4th of July, prepare your family for it. Do things where you learn about the country. And this is an easy way to do it. And it's July 3rd. It opens up everywhere. Go see Young Washington. More in just a minute. Let me tell you about Rapid Radios. There are certain phrases you never want to hear. We have a problem. That's one. I thought you were bringing it. Yeah, that's a good one, too. And don't forget the ever classic. Wait, where are you? These phrases tend to appear right before things get complicated, which is why communication matters so much. 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
1: You know, it's interesting. An insider sent me a copy of a letter that was written on June 10th in 1776. And it was written by George Washington's stepson. He didn't have any children of his own. He married Martha. She had already had children, and he raised them as his own. He had a son and daughter-in-law, step. And one of them was John Park Custis. Martha Custis was her name. And he writes this letter June 10th. Now, that wasn't Father's Day at that time. And he talks about, hey, thanks for your letter that you just wrote to me. You know, it's good to hear that Mom survived the smallpox, and now we don't have to worry about that, blah, blah, blah. But he says, this adds much to the pleasure I feel for your happiness together will be far greater than when you are apart. I am eager, though I am at a loss for the words equal to the task, to thank you for the fatherly care that you have shown me at every turn. It pleased the Almighty to take my own father from me very early in life, but I cannot praise his goodness enough for sending me such a good guardian as you. Few have known such care and attention from their own parents as I have known from you. He best deserves the name of father who acts the part of one. I was first taught to call you by that name when I was too young to understand the loss that I had suffered, and your goodness, had others not told me, would have kept me from ever knowing that I had lost a parent at all. I shall always look on you in this light, and I beg you to keep giving me your good advice and your corrections whenever you see fit. I promise you they will not be wasted on me, but received with thanks and closely heeded. I have often wished to thank you in person, but my courage has always failed me. I thought I could express my gratitude better this way, but even on paper, my poor abilities cannot find the words to convey how deeply I feel I owe to you. All of this, you may be certain. I will seize every chance and gladly to show the sincere regard and love I bear you, in which Nellie asks to join me. I am honored, sir, with every wish for your success in all you undertake, your most affectionate and much obliged, John Park Custis. Unbelievable letter. Now, this is the Declaration of Independence hasn't happened yet. George Washington is still a farmer. He's, you know, about to become General George Washington. You know, he is a general at this point, but he's about to become the guy we all know and the father of the country. And then President of the United States, and his stepson feels that way about him. He was a remarkable man. He was a remarkable man. I've been thinking a lot about my dad an awful lot. And my grandfather. Remarkable people. And I have a lot to say to them. And I want to share something that I learned from them. And then I want to talk to you a little bit about what it means to be a father. What does it mean to be a father as we approach Father's Day? We'll do that here in just a minute.

0: It's Father's Day weekend, and I don't know if you feel this way, but there are so many things I wish I would have said to my dad and my grandfather, and they aren't here now. So I wrote him a letter. What I'd say by the window. There's a chair by the window where the light comes in early, and I sit there sometimes before the house wakes up, before the world wants anything from me. And lately, that's where the two of you will find me, Dad, Grandpa. I don't know if you can hear this, never have exactly, but this weekend of all weekends, I find I have a few things to say. And the strange part is, now that I'm at the age that I am, I finally have the words for them. I just don't have the two of you here to hand them to. Well, let me try anyway. Dad, I understand you now. I'm sorry. The things I once took for hardness, I see them differently now from this point. That quiet at the end of the long day, the worry that you wore like a coat you never took off. I thought it was distance. It was love with its sleeves rolled up. And too tired to say so. I know that now because I've worn the same coat. I've sat in the same silence. And some nights I catch myself sounding exactly like you, which I swore I never would. But to tell you the truth, it's the proudest I ever feel. There are questions I meant to ask. I figured there'd be time. What were you afraid of? What you wanted back before life narrowed the options down? Whether you knew, really knew, how much I was watching, taking notes, becoming you when neither of us was looking. What I would give for just one more ordinary afternoon. Nothing special. Grandpa, you taught me how to tell a story. You taught me the long view, that a man plants trees he'll never sit under. That you do the work whether anybody is keeping score. That there are people in this world who do things a certain way, a steady way, a decent way. And they don't even know that the reason they do it is you. It came down through me. And they never heard your name. But it's there. You're still here in the grain of things. And this Father's Day weekend, I want both of you to know Dad and Grandpa. I turned out all right. There were rough stretches that you would have hated to watch, but I came through them. The faith you handed me, sometimes without a word, just by the way you lived, held, and it's still holding. But that's not why I sat in this chair. I sat down not to tell you those things. I just sat down to say thank you. That's all. Just thank you. For more than I knew to thank you for. For the things I'm now only now old enough to see. I also wanted to tell you I can't wait to see you again. Not soon, hopefully. I mean, I have trees to plant, people who need me to be the man that you raised. But someday, someday, I'll find you both on a porch in heaven. In the light, in the window of a house I haven't seen. There with the ones who came before you, and I'll walk up those steps, and we'll have all the afternoons we ever wanted. Nothing special, just time enough at last to waste. Until then, thank you. I love you. I'll be carrying your name around a little while longer and truly trying to do it proud. You know, it's our fathers who teach us how to be fathers. But they do it without any words, usually. Usually we just learn by watching. But in our time, we can't take words like father for granted anymore and assume we all know what that means, because I don't know if we do. For a long time, I had a hard time describing what a father was. My father was abused by his father, and his father by his father. And my father decided he's not going to do that, but he didn't know how to be a good father. And so to make sure he didn't do it, he kind of just worked himself to death. A father is the kind of man the world almost never claps for. He gets up before the light. He goes to work that bores him so somebody smaller than him can chase the work that thrills them. He fixes things twice because the first fix didn't hold and nobody ever knows there was a first fix at all. And he carries the heavy end and lets his son carry the handle and tells him, good job. You did it. Good job. And he means it. That man is a father. We've gotten confused about what the word means. We think it means a strong jaw and a firm handshake. We think it means provision, and it does. But a checkbook is not a father. We think it means discipline, and it does. But fear is not a father. It's not the same as respect. And a man who is only feared has not finished the job. The truth is older than our dads, our grandparents, our country, older than Rome, written into us before we had a word for it. To be a father is to go first. To walk into the dark room ahead of the child and say, see, there's nothing in here. There's nothing to be afraid of, even though you might be freaked out of your mind. To be a father means to stand between your family and the storm and let the storm believe for at least one more night, this house is unbreakable. To be a father means to take the blow that was meant for them and then not mention it at dinner time. The father is somebody who tests the ice before anyone he loves ever steps foot on it. And you know, the strange holy thing about it is, I guess the thing that young men don't understand is that he does almost all of it in private. There's no audience for the 2 a.m. floor walking with a fevered baby dad. There's, you know, no one films the father who sits in the truck in the driveway for 10 minutes, swallowing a hard day, just collecting himself. So he can walk through that door as the man they need him to be instead of the man he feels like. The best fathering in the world, the best fathering the world has ever seen, happens when nobody is watching. And that's not a tragedy. That's the design. Dads are the load-bearing wall inside of the house. You don't decorate it. You don't admire it. You don't even know. Is that a load-bearing? You don't even know. You only notice it the day it's gone, and then you understand it was holding everything up. I want to say to my children, not for my sake, but for somebody, I want them to know, this is what you're looking for. You know, even when you're fighting it, you don't actually want your father who lets you win. You want a father strong enough that when he tells you you're going to be all right, you believe him because you've seen him. You've watched him be all right before. You want to push against something that doesn't move so you can learn how strong you're becoming. Strive to become that, not loud, not rich, immovable in the things that matter, and gentle with the people you could crush. My daughters, all women, when you're looking for a man, don't be dazzled by the one who talks about love. Watch the one who just shows up. The dazzling ones are usually the ones that leave. The one that shows up on an ordinary Tuesday, who keeps the small promise about the small thing. who's the same man in the kitchen that he is in the crowd. That man will still be standing next to you in the hospital hallway 40 years from now. Because the fireworks fade. You're not looking for fireworks. You're looking for a hearth. And to the old men who are listening, I'm relating more and more to you every day. You're looking back now and you're counting the misses. You're counting the games you missed. The nights you were too tired. The words you said that were too sharp. The apology you owed and never quite delivered. Let me tell you something. The measure of your fatherhood was never the perfect days. It was that you stayed. You came back to the table. You kept laying down the road even when your own father never laid one down for you. That's the most heroic version of all. The man who builds the bridge he never got to cross. Take a minute, old man, to look at those who carry your name. They're standing on ground you cleared. They don't even see it. The same way you don't see air. That's how you know you did it right. Because a father is not a man at all. A father's a direction. He's the way the family faces. Long after he is gone, his children will reach for a word. And it will be his word. They'll face a storm. And they'll stand the way he stood. They'll hold their own child at 2 a.m. walking that same floor, and they'll understand him at last, and they will weep, and they will keep walking. That is the thing that lasts. A good father doesn't leave you money. He leaves you a way to be a man, a way to be loved, a way to stay. He spends his whole life pouring himself into people who won't understand the gift until he's no longer there to thank. But he does it anyway. That's what it means to be a father. It is the most ordinary, unglamorous, world-saving thing a man will ever do. Happy Father's Day. And Dad and Grandpa, again, thank you. Our sponsor this half hour is Super Sure. Somewhere in a secret location, only known to a handful of people, there is a warehouse filled with all kinds of things that make running a business annoying. 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And once a month, a group of executives get together and say, gentlemen, how can we make this even worse? 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
14: 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Australia also returns to action Thursday to play Paraguay.
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17: Welcome back to the Glenn Beck program. Happy Father's Day to all of you fathers out there. I'm curious how you are celebrating Father's Day. Tell you what, this has been the way that I have celebrated Father's Day every single year I have been a father, there's usually a laundry list of about 5 million things that I have to do every single Father's Day. I am doing, number one, see if yours looks like my checklist. I am starting stage two of tree trimming and brush clearing, stage two on that. I am fixing my wife's car, which I don't know how this happens. Fathers, how does it happen every Father's Day? Your wife's battery goes out and your kid needs new brakes every single Father's Day weekend. That's how mine always go. And number three on my checklist, the squirrels have gotten after my siding in my house again. Again, there is a huge, will the squirrels stay out of my house for 1 year and stay off the siding and give me at least one break? But I'm going to be patching that up as well. We have a lot of news. I was just going over with the insiders to look at this weekend. We still have an unresolved issue going on with Iran, supposedly with the IRGC shutting down traffic again. We're going to be looking at that. We looked at a Truth Social message from the president who said that he looks a little angry. He looks looks like he's down to his last with it. And he said, quote, they are. Well, actually, it's not the quote. He's basically he's not happy with the things, with the way things are going right now. So we'll see where that happens as well. A whole lot more as per usual with every weekend. I just hope you have a wonderful, wonderful Father's Day weekend. Maybe we can get rid of some of the squirrels. Maybe some of the kids' cars will not break. Maybe next year. See you later. Have a good weekend.
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0: From America's Revolutionary War to Israel's fight for survival in 1948, both nations have faced moments that has tested their courage. 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In October of 1985, President Ronald Reagan delivered these remarks about America's commitment to stand with Israel.
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14: The Stars and Stripes have punched their ticket to the knockout round.
15: Never before has the United States been able to clinch a spot in the next round with one game still to go.
14: Team USA winning 2-0 over Australia despite star Christian Pulisic sidelined with a calf injury. The US's final group stage game is Thursday night against Turkey in Los Angeles. Australia also returns to action Thursday to play Paraguay.
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21: The talks hang in the balance. I'm Lisa Lacera, Fox News. This coming after fighting between Israel and Hezbollah flared up overnight.
22: Negotiations between the U.S. and Iran are currently stalled, but there are hopes that this ceasefire between Israel and Hezbollah can help get things back on track. Now, the memorandum of understanding that was signed between the U.S. and Iran calls for an end of fighting in Lebanon, but overnight, battles between Hezbollah and Israel left four IDF soldiers dead, and Lebanon reported 47 people killed with 97 others injured. This latest fighting follows an escalation in southern Lebanon after Israeli airstrikes hit Beirut right before the signing of the deal between the U.S. and Iran.
21: Fox's Max Gordon in Dubai. President Trump said this afternoon the Strait of Hormuz is open and ships are moving through. And the president unveiled the new presidential jet.
23: Inside a hulking hangar at Joint Base Andrews outside D.C., President Trump walked down the steps of a new aircraft that will begin serving as Air Force One.
24: There will never be one like this. This is very unique. This is considered the world's most luxurious plane when it was built.
23: The aircraft, considered a bridge by the Air Force until a new fleet of presidential planes is complete, was a gift from the government of Qatar. Military officials spent 10 months retrofitting the aircraft. Inside, several spacious cabins feature leather seating and large television monitors for staff and the press.
21: Fox's Jared Halpern at the White House. Democrats say accepting such an expensive gift raises national security concerns, including surveillance bugs on board. Asylum seekers deported by the U.S. to Sierra Leone could be sent back to their home countries where they could face persecution. That's according to one of their lawyers who spoke to the Associated Press. That's despite prior U.S. court orders barring their deportation to those countries. 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
25: Game one of the 2026 College World Series Finals is being moved up due to potential inclement weather. Oklahoma and North Carolina is now scheduled to be played at 2 p.m. Central Time at Charles Schwab Field in Omaha. Omaha fire crews say an electrical event was the cause of a house fire this week. Crews responded to 44th and William Streets around 7 on Wednesday night. The fire was under control in about 8 minutes. No one was displaced or injured. Gas prices are continuing to go down as we head into the Father's Day weekend. AAA says Nebraska's statewide average is $3.77 a gallon, down 2 cents from yesterday and 15 cents cheaper from this time last week. The national average is $3.97 a gallon. I'm Chris Turner.
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25: Rain and thunderstorm chances linger into the overnight hours, a low of 59. We could see rain scattered throughout this Father's Day weekend, with highs in the low 80s on Saturday, dropping to the low 70s on Sunday. Sunny skies on Monday, the highs reaching the mid-70s. I'm Chris Turner.
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0: for a combination of two reasons, two things combined that make me despise him. The first one is this. Barack Obama is, in my opinion, obviously I can't see inside of a man's heart or a man's head. Barack Obama is the first and only American president we have ever had who really deep down hates the United States of America. Now, I know you could argue, well, Joe Biden brought in 20 million illegals and the Jimmy Carter. I know Democrat presidents and some Republican presidents have done terribly damaging things to the United States of America. I'm not saying that. But let me ask you, honestly, do you think deep down in his heart, Joe Biden hates the United States of America? I don't think that. No, don't get me wrong. I don't think he cares about it. I don't think it's something that crosses his mind, cares about his own personal enrichment, his own personal glory, and all those other things. I'm not saying he's wonderful, but I don't think Joe Biden has private moments where he finds himself daydreaming about burning down the United States of America. I don't believe that. Barack Obama does. That's his entire background. Barack Obama's upbringing was all America sucks. Every bit of it. The people who guided his life, all of them, to a man, America sucks. From Bill Ayers to Reverend Wright to Frank Marshall Davis, communist. Frank Marshall Davis had a communist card. Communists, America hating communists. Bill Ayers was a freaking terrorist. America hating communists. And these are the people who nurtured and raised Barack Obama. Now, that's just one thing. My second thing I don't like, because it's a combination of the two, is Barack Obama was, I don't know if I want to say smart, probably clever. I'm sure he is smart. Barack Obama was clever enough to understand something that actually a lot of modern Democrats do not understand. You can hate America. You can have a plan, a focused plan to destroy America. But if you want to achieve political power in the United States of America, you can't act like it. You can't talk like it. You better sound reasonable. To who? Not to you. You would never fall for it. You're politically informed. To the legions of normies out there who actually decide elections. We've talked about them a million times. The person who votes for Obama one day and Trump the next day and Biden the next day, then back to Trump. The normies who pay attention for 15 minutes a week to what's going on in the news. They don't care about it. They're focused on a million other things. That's the guy. That's the gal who decides elections. That's who decides elections. And Barack Obama knows it. Barack Obama knows that he has to walk the tightrope we've talked about many times before. And he's the best I have ever seen at walking that tightrope. And that's why I despise him. And the tightrope, in case you're a new listener or don't remember, is this. If you want to get elected as a Democrat in the United States of America in this modern era, you have to do something that is incredibly difficult. And I mean incredibly difficult. And when I say elected as a Democrat, I'm talking about either president or in a purple state or something like that. If you want to get elected as a Democrat in America today, you have to signal to your America hating Democrat base. And do remember, Democrats, not just elected politicians, Democrats, the Democrat in your life, they hate the country.
1: Extremely or very proud to be an American. Again, look at this divide, a growing divide on this question. Back in January of 2001, 90% of Republicans, 85% of Democrats. This was after a very contentious 2000 election, keep in mind, right? With George W. Bush coming into the White House. You come over to this side of the screen in 2026. Look at this. Again, the Democratic percentage absolutely plummets to just 29% of Democrats say they're extremely or very proud to be an American. That Republican percentage, the exact same. 90 and 90, the Democratic percentage, what is that? That

0: That's basically a...
1: If you're Barack Obama, you have to let those people know, the Democrat primary voter, your voting base, you have to let them know you hate America too. Barack Obama gave a speech. He walked the tightrope, and it was brilliant. Barack Obama, I'm a Democrat primary voter. You hate America like I do, right?
2: Union, the founders fell terribly short of the Declaration's promise, leaving slavery intact, allowing states to restrict the franchise to white men who own property.
1: Democrat primary voters love that. You winced, you cringed, you yelled. The Democrats sitting in the crowd said, oh, yeah, nice. This country does suck. Barack agrees with me. Barack, he wants the street animals stopping ICE in Minnesota.
2: And those ordinary people in the Twin Cities who brave frigid temperatures, risk their own safety, standing shoulder to shoulder to look out for their neighbors and sometimes look out for strangers because they knew that was the right thing to do. I've seen...
1: And the Democrat primary voter cheers. Yes. Yes! But what's the tightrope then? Well, you have to let them know you hate America while also sounding like a moderate, reasonable guy to normie norm out there. Here's how that looks.
2: Values every president here today, as different as we are, has tried our best to uphold. Values that John McCain and Mitt Romney believed in, no less than I did.
1: That's why I despise Barack Obama. He is the one who really figured out how to cloak his hatred of America in moderate language. I hate this country, the founding and slavery. It all sucks. We should burn down ICE, defund everything. But man, I tell you what, Mitt Romney and me, we were pretty close. John McCain, what a great dude. We got a lot, man, loved it. That is why I despise Barack Obama. I cannot think of a modern Democrat who is as good at that as he is. Now, that's the good news. Here's the bad news. They're going to figure it out. As Democrats continue to try to figure out a way to win in purple states, as they continue to figure out a way to win the presidency, they're going to, with enough failure, they're going to figure it out eventually. How do I walk that tightrope? Gavin Newsom tried. We talked about it a lot when he was out there going on Sean Ryan's podcast. Hey, man, I love guns and tranny kids. I mean, I don't know. I'm confused. I'm going to talk with my hands, trying to walk the tightrope desperately. But try as he may, Gavin Newsom cannot do what Barack Obama does, what he did. And that's why the man ended up with 8 years in the federal government, filling up this federal government with every scumbag, America-hating piece of trash in the world, all while sounding like a good dude. I love Mitt. We're good friends. Yeah. All right, let's get to some emails. Next.
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6: Good news. 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

0: on a fantastic Friday as we churn through the week. One more soundbite, I swear, that I'll try not to do it to you again for the rest of the show because it's Friday and I'm in a great mood. Barack Obama walking that tightrope. Now, before I play this, I played it for you. I think it was yesterday or the day before. Remember that most presidents, really, every president, I believe, of my lifetime. Yeah. Every president of my lifetime, after they were done in office, they've really kind of disappeared. Bill Clinton. You never see Bill Clinton. Yes, once a year he'll pop up at a speech. They'll drag him out for the Democrat convention, but Bill Clinton isn't running shadow communist organizations and fundraising and stuff like that. Bill Clinton's probably out chasing women around. Bill Clinton's not doing anything. George Bush. I have a lot of problems with George Bush, obviously, but George Bush, when his 8 years were up, he disappeared and said, I'm going to disappear. I'm just going to go away. People have seen enough of me. I'm going to walk away. Barack Obama walked out of the White House and set up shop in Washington, D.C., and he is intimately involved in multiple organizations that are communist political activist organizations to this day. He has never taken his finger off the pulse of America. Again, back to what we were talking about in the beginning, because he has a genuine hate for it. He wasn't just playing to the Democrat base. Barack Obama believes it. He will dedicate the rest of his life to destroying this country he hates so much. Now, knowing that, Barack Obama goes on Good Morning America and says this.
1: How have you been able to find that balance?
2: You pick and choose your spots. I'm not suggesting I've done it perfectly. You know, my goal was to, you know, look at the example of our first president, George Washington. You know, he kind of, I don't have a horse to get on, but he kind of said, all right, I've done my stint, and now I'm going, you know, back home.
0: I hate that man. But again, he lies like he breathes. He's able to walk that tightrope because he's a very comfortable liar. And he's a very skilled liar, much more skilled at it than someone like Joe Biden. Joe Biden would just stand up and tell you the most absurd lie and everyone would make fun of him for it. Barack Obama would tell a lie that sounds, I mean, it sounds like it would be true. I mean, did you even know? You probably did, but do you think your normie friends know that Barack Obama has been heavily involved in politics every day since he left office? Of course they don't. They don't have any idea. Obama, he retired, right? That's what normies think. Hey, man, I was just trying to be like George Washington. God, can't stand that guy. Jesse, we continue to enjoy listening to your daily radio show on News Radio 1190 KEX. Yeah, I love them. We were appalled to watch news coverage concerning the minority construction companies who ended up claiming bankruptcy for not being paid for their work on the Obama Library. One black businessman asked, how can we celebrate Juneteenth when having to deal with this? I wish to hear your thoughts concerning this. Thank you. Have a great weekend. Well, we've talked a lot on the show, and we will, about communism, Marxism, the communist revolution that is global, and it's still being fought worldwide. It's a demonic revolution. We talked about their motivations and things like that, and their tactics. We always talk about that stuff because it's important to understand what they're doing. But at its core, why doesn't communism, what is the reason? What is the core reason why communist nations don't last very long? Remember, the Soviet Union was pretty comfortably the longest lasting one. I don't know, Cuba's probably gaining on them right now. But again, Cuba's in its final years. Why don't they last very long? Is it just all the murdering they do? Is it just all the lies, the spending other people's money? Is it just all that stuff? No, that stuff contributes to it. But at its core, communist countries fail because communists themselves are failures and losers. I really want you to think about that, because I'm not being mean. What do we call communism? What is it? What's the definition? The religion of the malcontent. They find the dumbest, angriest, most bitter people in a society, and those are the primary movers and shakers of any communist movement. Are there smart people involved here and there? Of course, no question about it. But for the most part, these people, they can't run anything. That's why they chose to be destroyers. There are lots of people out there, and maybe this is you, who aren't destined to be a business owner or the CEO of your company or something like that. And that's fine. I'm never going to be the CEO of my company. There are a lot of people who aren't destined for that. They're destined to be an employee for the rest of their lives. That's what they'll be. A guy, a girl, get promoted. A lot of people are destined for that. Most people are. Some people, though, when that's their destiny, when they're not going to be able to be CEO or own the business, some people say to themselves, you know what? I'll burn this business down. Some people think like that, and those are the people who become communists, and those people are dumb. Barack Obama can't run a business, can't run a charity. He doesn't have the people even around him to do that. All they know how to do is destroy. Of course, contractors didn't get paid, went bankrupt. Of course. 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
0: It is the Jesse Kelly Show on a wonderful Friday, and Ask Dr. Jesse Friday. Remember, you can email the show, jesse@jessekellyshow.com. I wanted to read this one to clarify something. The subject of this one is, are you in a jail cell? Jesse, I just returned from a 2-week vacation and tuned into your TV show, and I noticed that you appear to be in jail. What is with the gray stucco cement wall behind you? Do you need a chisel and a hammer to help you escape? Do they let you out every night to do your live TV show? All right. I told you, remember I told you a few weeks ago, this, maybe this guy doesn't remember. Our studio got flooded. Flooded. They're shoveling sludge out of it. Foundation of the building possibly destroyed. We are still not back. I haven't seen the inside of it in weeks. I've not seen the inside of the studio. When will we be back? I don't freaking know. Maybe never. I'm not even kidding. Maybe never. They keep giving them, another week or two. It's sounding suspiciously like never to me. So if you are a watcher of the TV show I do every single night, 9 p.m. Eastern on the 1st, and you're wondering why it looks like now I've been kidnapped by ISIS and I'm laying out some hostage video, that is why. That is why. What is this, our fourth alternate location? Third. We are at our third alternate location. Where we'll be tomorrow, I don't know. This is why I always wanted to buy that abandoned oil tanker and set up a... Why are you rolling your eyes, Chris? And set up a studio on the high seas where we can evade authorities. We'll obviously keep the big oil bay empty and set up cool stuff in there. You know, basketball court, pool table, all kinds of stuff like that. I mean, those things are so big, Chris. Think about this. We could put a little batting cage in there. We could. You people play baseball? What do you mean? Where am I going to get the money? What are you here for? You know bankers. I'm sure we'll get a loan or something like that. Gosh, Chris. I have to play this Tulsi Gabbard bit. I was going to wait for a little bit, but I have to play this Tulsi Gabbard bit because she really did do an excellent job as the director of national intelligence. She did a great job. She did a great job exposing a lot of the evils done by the government. That's why I loved it. And that's what we need if we're ever going to gain that trust back. And I don't know that we ever will, but if we are, it's going to require the government opening the books on the evil things they have done to this country. So, I mean, I'll let her speak. It's her final day in office. Say a prayer for her family. Her husband has bone cancer, and while I've never had it and pray I never get it, from what I understand, it is just supposed to be brutal. I mean, what cancer is fun, right? But bone cancer is, from what I understand, supposed to be particularly brutal. Anyway, it's her last day. On the way out, she had quite a send-off.
1: Today, on my final day as Director of National Intelligence, I'm releasing never-before-seen communications and documents that expose exactly how Fauci worked with politicized career leadership in the intelligence community to suppress the truth about his actions, the virus's lab leak origins, and his role in directing U.S. funding for this dangerous research that caused immeasurable harm and countless lost lives. Now, these documents expose Fauci's direct role in influencing and manipulating IC assessments on COVID-19 and how Fauci lied to Congress in 2024 when under oath he denied knowledge of or participation in discussions with intelligence officials about viral research.
0: I don't think that you and I need to take a moment on a Friday and swallow that bitter pill again of acknowledging that your money and my money, your tax dollars, funded the Wuhan lab, at least in part, funded the Wuhan lab. And so if we believe coronavirus came from that lab, and a lot of evidence looks like that's the case, our money was used to create the virus that was used as a justification to destroy the value of the dollar. I mean, that's what happened. That's why you can't afford anything anymore. That's why we've lost 50% of our purchasing power in 5 years. Because coronavirus came here and we decided, like morons, to shut down an economy for a virus and print $7 trillion. And now people can't afford things anymore. So we paid for the virus that was used to shut down and destroy our economy. Fauci very clearly knew all this and lied about it. Does this mean Fauci's going to go to prison? I doubt it. Joe Biden handed him a pardon, or at least the auto pen did, that is probably going to keep him out of prison. I'm not going to sit and tell you Fauci's going to prison. I'm not saying that. But I'll tell you what. I know that I had to sit and watch that piece of trash on my television every day for what seemed like 1,000 years. I know it wasn't that, but that's what it seemed like. Every time you turn on the television, there was Fauci's stupid face justifying more medical tyranny, take the vaccine, all this other stupid crap. So if Fauci has to spend his remaining years in disgrace instead of being celebrated everywhere, I think that's a very, very good thing, and I celebrate it. I'll play it again one more time because screw him, that's why.
1: Today, on my final day as Director of National Intelligence, I'm releasing never-before-seen communications and documents that expose exactly how Fauci worked with politicized career leadership in the intelligence community to suppress the truth about his actions, the virus's lab leak origins, and his role in directing U.S. funding for this dangerous research that caused immeasurable harm and countless lost lives. Now, these documents expose Fauci's direct role in influencing and manipulating IC assessments on COVID-19 and how Fauci lied to Congress in 2024 when under oath he denied knowledge of or participation in discussions with intelligence officials about viral research.
0: At least his reputation is mud. At least his reputation is mud. And Chris is all hungry for blood. So he says, what are we going to do about the pardons? Well, there's nothing you can do about a pardon. I've said before, this presidential pardon power, it should be eliminated. And I don't think anybody will eliminate it because it would probably take the president signing on to something to eliminate it. But I hate it. And I have always hated it. And I hate it under Democrats and I hate it under Republicans. I think it's insane that the president of the United States of America has this magical superpower to go wipe away federal crimes. I think it's crazy. Joe Biden pardoning all these scumbags. Donald Trump recently, since he got elected again, pardoning scumbag after scumbag after scumbag. And you look at the scumbags who get pardoned. Look at, they all did it. Obama, pardon scumbags. George Bush, pardon scumbags. Why does the president of the United States of America have that power? I think it's crazy that they have that power. And I guess in a way, part of me is happy that Joe Biden abused it, or the auto pen abused it to such an extent. I'm going to pardon Hunter. I'm going to pardon Fauci. I'm going to pardon this. And the reason I'm a little bit happy about that is when you abuse something to that extent, that might inch us a little bit closer to that pardon power going away someday. And it should go away. I don't like it at all. All right. We have to talk about automatic toilet seats. Some guy is really, really struggling with the whole Israel thing. Not sure how to choose between Israel and America because of his beliefs. And we'll talk about that. Before we talk about that, let me talk to you about SuperSure. 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
0: It is the Jesse Kelly Show on a fantastic Friday, an Ask Dr. Jesse Friday, and we have a ton we have to get to, so let us get right back to them right now. This is a heavy one here. Jesse, this tiff with Israel, it has put me in a bad way, having to choose between Israel and my U.S. I have always said that if you're a friend of Israel who's a friend of God, I am a friend of yours. But once you become a non-friend of Israel, there's a possibility of losing that special bond between you and God. Therefore, I may not be able to support my own country in which I've sacrificed quite a lot for. Yes, I put God before my own country. After all, it's his okay that we have what we have. It's his covenant between us and him through the blood of those who sacrifice themselves. That's why we have what we have. Therefore, God has to come first. What do I do now? By the way, remember what happened to Saul for not following through on attacking one of God's targets. Saul lost his kingdom, and we ended up with King David. Okay. Well, I would never and will never tell you to put anything before God. So I'm not going to say that. But I will ask you something. And really just something I want you to ponder. Okay. I obviously have a lot of reverence for the Holy Land. I've been there. I baptized my son in the Jordan River, right? I have a lot of reverence for the Holy Land. And I can read. I know what's in the Bible about Armageddon and everything else. I've stood on a hilltop overlooking the area where that battle is going to take place. I know all that. I get all that. And I'm with you on all that. But my question is this, and I'm really asking this. Every decision made by the modern state of Israel is God's decision? Israel has multiple political parties. There are divisions, huge divisions inside Israel, just like here in America, on which direction to go on everything. Did you know that Israel has a hardcore left wing, a hardcore communist movement there? That's not Netanyahu. I'm not saying that, but the Israel has the exact same communist revolution going on inside of its borders that we do. So again, I will ask, any decision made by the modern state of Israel, you consider that from God himself? I don't know that I can say that. And like I said, I'm a fan. I've been there. I like it. I'm going to go back. I don't think I can say that any decision made by the modern state of Israel is God's. And if you disagree with that, you're defying God. I don't think I would go that far. I don't know that I would, if you're a hardcore Zionist, hardcore heart for Israel, like this guy clearly is, I know that it's been a difficult few days, probably a difficult few weeks, a difficult couple months. You finally saw your number one geopolitical enemy, the one who funds all that terror, have attacked you so many times. You finally saw we're dropping bombs on them, and you're all, rah, rah, rah, let's go, let's go, let's go. And then Trump stops. And you're like, what are you doing? Keep going, keep going. We can get rid of them. And he won't. And then he's trying to do a deal. And then he does a deal, kind of. We're still kind of working on that. He does a deal. And you're thinking, what? You can deal. You can't deal with it. And then there's been the public comments, which have been pretty sharp towards Israel. Here was Trump himself.
8: If it weren't for Donald Trump and Bibi Netanyahu worked well with me, but he will tell you, we're the ones with the guns, we're the ones with the whole deal, we're the ones with the B-2 bombers, etc. If it weren't for Donald Trump, Israel would have been eviscerated.
10: Your relationship with Netanyahu's...
8: It's good, but we have to keep him a little bit sane.
0: That can make you wince. I get that. It's not just Trump. Obviously, he's clearly sent J.D. Vance out there. I mean, he sent him out there to say this stuff.
12: You've seen people within Bibi's cabinet who have come out and attacked the deal and in some ways very personally attacked the president of the United States. And I guess my message to them would be twofold. Number one, Donald J. Trump is the only head of state in the entire world who is sympathetic to the nation of Israel at this moment in time. And he happens to be the head of state of the world superpower. If I was in the cabinet of the Israeli government, I might not be attacking the only powerful ally that I have anywhere left in the entire world.
0: Okay, I'm not going to play the rest of it. You got it. We played it all yesterday. You got it. I know that can be very difficult to hear. And right now it may feel like Israel is alone. Israel has no friends left. No, this is one of those moments. You have a wife or a husband. You ever had a girlfriend, boyfriend, whatever it is. When you get in a big fight, a big one, certainly early in your relationship, doesn't it feel like the end of the world? Doesn't it? Do you remember those days? Maybe you're older and it doesn't do that anymore. That would be me. But when you're young, you're first dating or you're first married even. And you have a big knockdown, drag out fight. Doesn't it emotionally feel like this is the end of the world? certainly the end of the relationship. She's probably already printing divorce papers. Nothing matters anymore. It's what it feels like every time. Then it passes. Then you look back and you think, I maybe oversold that a little bit. Maybe I was a little too emotional at the time. For a hardcore Zionist, this is a very emotional time and not a positive emotional time. You're watching a deal signed with your number one geopolitical enemy. The president and the vice president of the United States of America are loudly and sharply calling you out and calling out the government and criticizing you. And you already feel crapped upon because the rest of the world hates you anyway. And so if you're an Israeli or a hardcore Zionist American, Christian, Jew, whatever it is, you're feeling like the whole world is against you right now and nothing matters and all is lost. Calm down. Stuff's going to blow over. Trump and Netanyahu, they'll work it out in the end. I already told you, I think Netanyahu will be on a plane shortly, hat in hand, I would guess, trying to repair things. But stuff will blow over. It's all right. All right? It's all right. Keep your chin up. All right, let's move on. Get off this crap. Let's talk about automatic toilet seats. I'm going to reluctantly bring up soccer. Someone wants to talk about NATO. Can I dunk a basketball? I want to talk to you about saving a baby's life first. I want to talk to you about an organization that I want you to look up, Preborn. You know, I tell you about charities, and I told you before, there are charity rating websites out there. And what they do is they go into these charities and they say, well, wait a minute. Is this some kind of a slush fund that's just designed to get people rich here? How much of this money is actually going where you tell people it's going? Go look up Preborn. That money is saving lives. Your $28 just bought an ultrasound, and because of that ultrasound, a young woman chose life instead of death for her baby. 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And you can write it off on your freaking taxes? If you're a business, you want to stroke them a nice check, do it. Write it off. $28, $28,000. I don't care what it is. 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We'll be back.
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15: An agreement between Israel and Hezbollah. I'm Lisa Lacera, Fox News. The deal to stop their conflict after heavy fighting last night as the U.S.-Iran Memorandum of Understanding hangs in the balance.
16: Last night, four Israeli soldiers were killed when Hezbollah attacked their tank in southern Lebanon. The IDF called it a violation of the ceasefire. Israel then launched retaliatory strikes against dozens of targets. The U.S.-Iran Memorandum of Understanding states Lebanon is covered by the ceasefire. One day after Iran's supreme leader accused Trump of signing the memorandum out of desperation, Trump responded, quote, "We didn't meet out of desperation. Iran did.
1: They are finished.
15: Fox's Lucas Tomlinson at the White House. President Trump says the Strait of Hormuz is open and oil tankers are moving through. Cleanup underway in Louisiana after the remnants of Tropical Storm Arthur tore through parts of the state.
2: Louisiana Governor Jeff Landry declaring a state of emergency in response to the storm, calling the amount of rain historic.
17: It probably will break a state record for the amount of waterfall in such a short period of time.
2: The National Weather Service noting parts of the state saw more than 20 inches of rain, strong winds, and at least three EF1 tornadoes.
15: Fox's Kristen Goodwin, at least 200 homes are flooded in Louisiana. Midwest, meanwhile, recovering from a line of strong storms that ripped through parts of Illinois, Kentucky, and Indiana on Wednesday, damaging homes and downing trees and power lines. Federal officials say three hikers died from apparent heat-related illnesses in the Grand Canyon on two separate days in the past week, where temperatures can be higher than 109 degrees in the shade during midday hours. Park officials say the Grand Canyon has seen an increase in heat-related illness in recent weeks and urge Inner Canyon hikers to stay off trails between 10 a.m. and 4 p.m. America is listening to Fox News.
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19: Game one of the 2026 College World Series Finals is being moved up due to potential inclement weather. Oklahoma and North Carolina is now scheduled to be played at 2 p.m. Central Time at Charles Schwab Field in Omaha. Omaha fire crews say an electrical event was the cause of a house fire this week. Crews responded to 44th and William Streets around 7 on Wednesday night. The fire was under control in about 8 minutes. No one was displaced or injured. Gas prices are continuing to go down as we head into the Father's Day weekend. AAA says Nebraska's statewide average is $3.77 a gallon, down 2 cents from yesterday and 15 cents cheaper from this time last week. The national average is $3.97 a gallon. I'm Chris Turner.
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20: A few passing clouds Friday night with scattered fog by Saturday morning. Low temperatures around 60 degrees. Increasing clouds Saturday morning. Scattered light rain develops in the afternoon. Expect rounds of storms with severe weather and locally heavy rainfall possible Saturday evening through the overnight. From the First Alert 6 Weather Center, I'm Chief Meteorologist Matt Serwey.
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0: A ceasefire. I'm Deborah Valentine, Fox News. Israel and Hezbollah have agreed to a ceasefire after their fighting in southern Lebanon had threatened to unravel the ceasefire agreement between the United States and Iran. Fox's Alex Hogan has more from Tel Aviv.
1: There was a lot of concern here on the ground today that this deal was already off after renewed fighting between the IDF and Hezbollah. The IDF says that it struck as many as 80 targets in southern Lebanon today, firing back after the Iranian-backed regime in attacks killed as many as 4 Israeli soldiers. And Lebanon says that as many as 47 people were killed there in new Israeli airstrikes. Israeli Prime Minister Benjamin Netanyahu issued a statement saying troops will remain in the security zone, although a senior Israeli official tells Fox, quote, "We are currently in a ceasefire. We remain in the security zone."
0: Vice President J.D. Vance postponing his planned trip to Switzerland for planned peace talks with Iranian officials. Oil prices are down as shipping has ramped up in the busy Strait of Hormuz and U.S. crude reserves are down. Fox Business Network's Connor Hanson reports from the White House.
2: The administration says it could start refilling those reserves in the fall. And while there have been more ships passing through the Strait of Hormuz, some experts warn it could still be a while before things get back to normal. Since the Strait's closure, the U.S. has been exporting record amounts of oil, but that has led to concerns about the state of the nation's strategic petroleum reserves. The SPR currently sits at around 340 million barrels. It hasn't been that low since 1983. Back in March, the Energy Department announced it was releasing 172 million barrels of oil over a 120-day period to help address global price spikes.
0: AAA putting the nationwide average for a gallon of regular at $3.97, down 50 cents from 1 month ago. 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
4: Game one of the 2026 College World Series Finals is being moved up due to potential inclement weather. Oklahoma and North Carolina is now scheduled to be played at 2 p.m. Central Time at Charles Schwab Field in Omaha. Omaha fire crews say an electrical event was the cause of a house fire this week. Crews responded to 44th and William Streets around 7 on Wednesday night. The fire was under control in about 8 minutes. No one was displaced or injured. Gas prices are continuing to go down as we head into the Father's Day weekend. AAA says Nebraska's statewide average is $3.77 a gallon, down 2 cents from yesterday and 15 cents cheaper from this time last week. The national average is $3.97 a gallon. I'm Chris Turner.
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5: A few passing clouds Friday night with scattered fog by Saturday morning. Low temperatures around 60 degrees. Increasing clouds Saturday morning. Scattered light rain develops in the afternoon. Expect rounds of storms with severe weather and locally heavy rainfall possible Saturday evening through the overnight. From the First Alert 6 Weather Center, I'm Chief Meteorologist Matt Serwey.
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16: It is the Jesse Kelly Show on a fantastic Friday. Final hour of the Jesse Kelly Show on a Friday. We have so much to get to, from California's CDL program to orcas to the cost of beef to blood draws. I want to touch on this question before we get going on it. Israel and Iran are engaged in a long game of checkers, he says. Is it wise for the U.S. to insert itself in the middle of the match? Well, is it wise? I think we have to deal with reality. And the reality is,

0: did a big investigative report on this a while ago. The Somalis, surprise, surprise, set up what essentially amounted to certification schools. So they'd bring in Somalis at some fake certification school and hand out a CDL certification. And now Abdul Mohammed Click-Click, now he's driving a big rig right behind your family, and he doesn't know hardly how to press the brake. His flip-flop's probably going to get stuck. That's all over the country. And remember, they're not stopping those big rigs at the borders of Ohio. Maybe you're thinking, I'm not in Ohio. They're all across the country. Remember, we had that California guy kill people in Florida, drove clear across the country. This scumbag can't even drive and murders people in Florida. I've brought it up before. I don't even have an explanation for it. I cannot find a historic example of where we're at now. And where we're at now, this is what I mean by that. A nation that has hostile foreign city-states inside of its borders. That's essentially what we have, certainly in the blue areas of the country. How does the United States of America continue on like this when our largest, most wealthy, most powerful state has become a communist dictatorship that is in a lot of ways making war on the nation? They're currently trying to ensure that illegals can vote in Los Angeles elections. California is handing out big rig CDL licenses to dirtball foreigners who can't even drive and are on the highway next to your daughter. How do we get through that? What are you going to do? Appeal to their morality? They don't care about that. These are people who never care about death or anything like that. It doesn't sway them at all. It's bad. It's really bad. All right. Now that everyone's scared to drive, we should talk about orcas and the cost of beef, bad blood draws. Oh, I've got a story about that. Even the Savannah Bananas. Have you seen this team? I don't know. They even minor league, this baseball team. They do all these dances and skits and things like that at the game. I'll talk about a few things next.
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0: 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Heroes like United States Army Sergeant William Bernard McKenna. Motivated by the tragedy of 9/11, he enlisted and served two tours in Iraq, where he was exposed daily to toxic chemicals from burn pits. Less than a year after returning from his final tour, William lost his life to T-cell lymphoma. He left behind his devoted wife, Dina, and their two daughters, Caitlin and Sabrina. His wife, Dina, continues to fight tirelessly for veterans exposed to burn pits. In this 25th anniversary year of 9/11, we continue to see the lasting impact that day has on our heroes and their families. 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
14: 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So much still to get to on the world famous Jesse Kelly Show. Jesse, I've had many blood draws and shots in my life. Needles and bloods do not bother me, but I just had a blood draw today and the nurse missed and then wiggled the needle around for at least a minute trying to find my vein. I got super dizzy and flushed and they had to get me a drink. I felt like such a pansy. Has anything like this ever happened to you? So I actually had to give blood a few weeks ago for something. And I walk into this place and man, the ghettoization of America's medical industry is, it really is a sight to behold. How low rent and trashy so much of the medical industry is. I walk into this place and everyone, of course, who works there is mean as can be. Come on back, Kelly, sit there. Look, it's all this stuff. No more pleasant, no more nothing. I sit down. I've got my phone in my hands and there's a table sitting beside me. So I just reach over and set the phone down because I don't want it to be in the way. I'm not going to be on my phone. And the lady who's about to draw my blood says, don't sit that there. People be putting blood there. Nasty. Yelling at me. Just nasty. And then proceeded to jab me three times before she could find the vein. I looked like a freaking heroin addict for 3 days with the veins in my arm. So yes, I most definitely have experienced it. Jesse, or he said, dear Shogun Oracle, I've long been into documentaries covering the animal world, but until this past week, I'd never known about orcas, also known as killer whales. Unbeknownst to me, these precious creatures are out there ramming great white sharks with the force of a semi, killing them between hunting other apex predators. I can't think of any other land-based animals comparable. So are they the baddest creatures in the world? Okay, first, they are certainly the baddest creatures in the ocean. It's not just that they're huge and strong. They're unbelievably intelligent. I don't want to be Marty Stauffer here, but if you have never looked into orcas and how they hunt and the tactics they use to hunt, it's honestly, it's a little scary. It is a little scary. The things they will do. Maybe you've seen these videos. Maybe you haven't. If they're hunting seals, for instance, in the Arctic, and the seals are on hiding on top of a piece of ice, the orcas are going to know they're there, and they will swim in coordination to cause a wave that washes the seals off the ice so they can eat them. I mean, these things are amazingly intelligent. You know something else? Get this. It's this perfect predator, right? As you mentioned, they'll kill great whites. They'll kill big humpback whales. They'll kill seals. Kill anything, anything. They've never attacked human beings, a human in the water. Not one time. What accounts for that? Why? What is the explanation? There's no reason this animal that hunts and kills anything it wants in the ocean, if it sees me in the ocean, I'm not a difficult kill. I'm a 230-pound man. I weigh as much as a seal, more than a seal. Swim right past me. Why? I don't know. I've got one other thing for you. Ob made me watch this years ago, so now I'm going to tell you about it. There is a documentary, and I don't know where it's available now. I don't remember where we watched it years ago. I don't know, Netflix, Prime, maybe you have to rent it. I don't have any idea. But I believe it's called Blackfish. Chris, will you look that up and make sure that's the name of the documentary? I believe it's called Blackfish. And it's about orcas in captivity. And when I said they've never attacked humans, I meant in the wild. I was right about that, Chris, Blackfish. I meant in the wild. In captivity, there was this one. SeaWorld got him. And he kept killing people. And I'll never forget it. It's part of the documentary, and I'll screw up probably some details on this because it was years ago. But some drunk or druggy broke into SeaWorld one night and went for a swim in the wrong freaking water thing. It happened to be where this orca was. The orca didn't just kill him. I'll spare you the details, but the orca was biting bits off of him. It looked like prior to killing him, torturing him somehow. I don't know what the explanation is. They are fascinating, terrifying creatures beyond belief. You say there's no land equivalent. You might be right about that. I would encourage you to go look up wolves. People do not understand wolves and how similar actually they are to this. A pack of wolves, they are insanely intelligent. They're very big, by the way. Don't think of a wolf like a dog or a coyote. We're talking 200-plus pound animals. Insanely intelligent, coordinated. There's a strict hierarchy within the pack. And when they are hunting together as a team, which is what they do, they can bring down really anything. They can bring down anything. Now, would a wolf go after a grizzly bear or something like that? No, but they could. And the reason they wouldn't is somebody's going to be injured in that. And when you get injured in the animal world, you can't go down to the ER. If one of your wolves gets injured, that's probably it. That wolf is going to die. So there's just a grizzly bear is too much trouble. He's going to cause too much pain, but they could. They are amazing creatures. Deadly, extremely deadly. I'd hate to be out and have them hunting me. 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
9: Fox News, I'm Chris DeMeo. Israel and Hezbollah agree to a truce as fighting delays U.S. and Iran negotiations.
10: The State Department says U.S. Secretary of State Marco Rubio spoke with Israeli Prime Minister Benjamin Netanyahu over the phone, and President Trump, in an interview with Axios, called for Israeli restraint.
9: Fox's Alex Hogan. Talks between the U.S. and Iran were set for Friday in Switzerland, but were postponed. President Trump unveiling the new Air Force One at Joint Base Andrews today.
11: This plane is the first successful example of a real transformation of something that was built at the highest level and now had to be changed a little bit. We have communication equipment up there that's nobody's ever seen before. It's the highest level.
9: The president provided attendees with an inside look. One person is dead after a massive fire destroys a resort in the Dominican Republic. 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
14: 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I can't stop smiling over this. Tulsi Gabbard on the way out the door just freaking flames Fauci.
15: Today, on my final day as Director of National Intelligence, I'm releasing never-before-seen communications and documents that expose exactly how Fauci worked with politicized career leadership in the intelligence community to suppress the truth about his actions, the virus's lab leak origins, and his role in directing U.S. funding for this dangerous research that caused immeasurable harm and countless lost lives. Now, these documents expose Fauci's direct role in influencing and manipulating IC assessments on COVID-19 and how Fauci lied to Congress in 2024 when under oath he denied knowledge of or participation in discussions with intelligence officials about viral research.
14: Hey, Jesse, we don't eat much beef because my wife hates it, so we stick to more pork and chicken. Who hates beef? With that said, I was going to buy some burger meat today, and the price was absurd. I know prices are up across the board. What's going on with the beef market? There was a beef shortage. A cow shortage, for lack of a better way to put it. That has made a bad problem much, much worse, and I don't know what to tell you. It sucks. Best advice I can give is what I do myself. Do it. Don't do it. I don't know what your financial situation is, but we split a steer with other families in our neighborhood. We usually split it three ways because they're a lot of money. But basically, you just have a steer butchered on your behalf. You go to a butcher. They'll do this for you. Have a steer butchered on your behalf. And then, at least how it works here, I'm sure it's this way everywhere, you tell them what you want. Hey, I want this many. I want the T-bone. I want this. And honestly, we mostly burger ours. The steaks can be obviously hit or miss. I don't know that you're good. Look, you're not at Ruth's Chris Steakhouse, right? The steak's going to be hit or miss, but burger, we eat it by the pound. If you eat a lot of burger, it is by far the most efficient, most cost-effective way to purchase burger. Now, the thing is, you need a deep freezer. Deep freezers can be purchased for not that much money. You don't need a fancy deep freezer. They're not that much money. How much are they anymore, Chris? Last time I bought one, it was $150. And it was a standard. It was, I would say, 3x2, 3x3. If it wasn't gigantic, but it was $150. I think I got it at Best Buy or something like that. Okay, so I assume costs have gone up $200 or $300. So you have an initial investment, $200-$300. You split a steer. You can split it four ways, depending on what you can afford. It's a really cost-effective way to buy beef. Think about it. Dr. Jesse, what's your take on banana ball? You know, the Savannah banana ball team. I have my own opinion, but I'd like your take. All right, so if you haven't seen this, I know you've seen the Harlem Globetrotters, right? You know what the Harlem Globetrotters are. Basketball team, they go play against some other team that they're going to beat. And instead of just playing basketball, they're adding all kinds of different tricks and gags and goofs and things like that. And, it, you know, it's supposed to be a good time, great for the family, great for the kids and things like that. Well, there is a baseball version of it. Savannah Bananas. My wife went with her sister. They were playing, I think, up in Dallas area somewhere. My wife went to a Savannah Bananas game. Had the time of her life. Now, they're out there. They'll do dances, and they're doing crazy stuff and whatnot. What's my take on it? Well, you notice I said my wife went. I did not go. That is not at all something that interests me. I want to watch a baseball game. If I go to a baseball game, I don't want to see you break out into a dance routine in the third inning. I want to see you pitching and catching. I want to see a baseball game. That is not me saying it's wrong or it's bad. Everybody has different tastes. I think it would be a blast for a family, certainly a family with young kids who are maybe they're trying to get them into baseball or just looking for a fun night out. I don't know how much tickets are. They're pretty popular now, so who knows? Tickets probably expensive, but I think it's a wonderful idea for a family to go out, watch Savannah Bananas baseball, go goof off for a little while. I think it's a wonderful idea. I'm not telling you don't do it. I'm not telling you I'm against it. I just, you know, I don't like fun like that. Not that kind of fun. I can't help it. I'm my father's child. That's nothing that would interest me at all. Hey, Jesse, next month is the 150th anniversary. That would be this month, of the Little Big Horn engagement between the 7th U.S. Cavalry and the combined warriors of the Sioux, Cheyenne, and Arapaho Nations. Would you do a bit on that in your show? All right, just really briefly. George Custer, remember, I know you know the name George Custer, Custer, the Battle of the Little Big Horn, and you at least know the high points of how it ended. First, remember, Custer was absurdly brave. Custer was a Civil War veteran and an absolute lunatic in the Civil War. And the things he did, if you go read some of the accounts of what Custer would do in the Civil War, he almost looked suicidal. I don't want to psychologize the man. I don't know the man, but it almost looked suicidal. He would do things that you're not supposed to live through. And he did them, and he would live, right? Custer goes out to fight Indians. That was a big thing for the U.S. Army, certainly post-Civil War. Various Indian tribes creating problems. We're still busy conquering America. He goes out to fight the Indian Wars. Custer was a guy who charged in no matter what. Again, that was his heritage. That's what he did during the Civil War repeatedly. And the U.S. Army at this time, they were used to charging into a village and having, yes, there'll be warriors in the village. There's no question about it. But if you charge into a village of 500 people, there are going to be, how many of those are going to be young, strong men? 100 maybe? Maybe? Okay, so you're on horseback. You're charging into a village of 100 fighting men. The rest are old, children, women. You get the idea. You charge in. You kill as many as you have to. The rest surrender. You mop up. Wham, bam, thank you, ma'am, it's over. That was really pretty common when it came to this stuff. But unbeknownst to Custer, some tribes of warriors, you know, real, real warrior tribes, Cheyenne are bad dudes, the Sioux were bad, you know, they had gotten their young warriors together in one of, and it may be the largest Indian army ever. I don't know that that's the case. I don't want to tell you that, but it's definitely one of the largest American Indian armies ever. It was all young warriors, practically. It was just studs sitting in there waiting for an opportunity. And Custer, because it was his way, was a fool. He didn't send in enough reconnaissance to figure out exactly what he was riding into. And he split up his forces, and they went riding into a camp thinking, hey, mostly women and kids. And oops. No, it most definitely wasn't. He was hopelessly outnumbered, fighting against very, very tough, seasoned warriors who also had arms, guns themselves, and got all of his men killed. Himself, he got killed. They say he died with two bullet wounds. One, I believe, the fatal one, obviously, was to his head. The other one was somewhere on his body. I forget. They said, I don't know that we ever get confirmation of something like this, that when they found his body, he had a smile on his face. And for Custer, you know, he died in one of those last stands with his men shooting over the bodies of their dead horses on a hilltop. For Custer, honestly, you read his history, that's probably how he wanted to go. One more segment. Hang on.
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14: It's not. I'm trying to get into the World Cup. When I say trying, I haven't watched any of it, but you know my buddy Luis. They're Mexicans, right? So they're soccer people. Mexicans love soccer. And he's all into this World Cup thing. He was all about America earlier today. America's playing. We got to go. We got to go. And I said, well, I'm like you. I have a job. You know, it was really, really insulting. Either way, he is pushing me hard to go out and watch a soccer match with him. I don't want to. I don't understand. I shouldn't, Chris. You don't watch it all either? Corey? Nothing? A little bit? Well, Corey's a degenerate. He's probably gambling on it. But I want to get into it. It's like NASCAR. I love NASCAR fans. Like, they're my people very much. I love NASCAR fans. I'm told that going to a NASCAR event is awesome. It's supposed to be great. You're out there. You're cooking out. You're hanging out with people. It's supposed to be a good time. I wanted to get into NASCAR. And to be honest, I still kind of do. I worked with this guy. This is when I was working construction, and he was a NASCAR freak. Dale Earnhardt Jr. jerseys and all the, what do they call them, jerseys? Probably not. Dale Earnhardt Jr. jerseys and all the works. Like, he was into it. And he talked to me, and he was like, come on over the house. Come on over. We'll grill out, relax, watch. I'm telling you, you're going to be into it. You're going to be into it. And I know you won't believe me. I know Chris certainly won't. I showed up with the right attitude. I did. I really genuinely did. I showed up and I was ready to like it. I wanted to like it. Gosh, it was so boring. What, Chris? Chris said in person, it's a little better. Well, that's the thing. That's like hockey, right? Hockey on television. Hockey's a really cool sport. Hockey players are awesome. Hockey on television sucks. Hockey in person might be the greatest in-person sport. It is different in person. The energy of the place, it is just different. We had some really very, very, very minor league ice hockey team up in Bozeman, Montana. I don't even know if they still exist. The Ice Dogs, I think they were. The Ice Dogs. And when I say low, low, low, please understand these guys were not about to be in the pros in a minute, okay? But it was still professional hockey, lower-end professional hockey. We would go all the time. They were awesome. They were absolutely, anyway, whatever. Jesse, I've grown quite fond of you. I don't blame you. It took some time, quite a bit actually. But when you were gone 2 weeks, I was alarmed, thinking the worst. I tried every which way to email you, but I think iHeart blocked or your mailboxes were full. By the way, the subject of this one is acquired taste. I love your humor. I'm not sure about your food choices. I absolutely think you could have spent a 2 week vacation better elsewhere. And I'm amazed that Chris, your Jewish producer, hasn't smuggled a firearm into the studio to pistol whip you or worse. Keep on keeping on. Chris carries a pistol into the studio. So does Corey. It's basically an armory in here at all points. Nobody wants to break into the studio. I promise you that much. I'm cracking up still at how many emails we were getting in and still occasionally flutter in when I was gone on that 2 week vacation to Japan of people who thought iHeart fired me. Listen, I'm not going anywhere. All right. I'm not going anywhere. Just had a meeting with the suits last week. Even talked to the big shots. I mean, the biggest shots there were. They all seemed happy as can be. Now, granted, you never know. The phone may ring tomorrow, but they let me say whatever I want here, and that's freaking awesome. Pure Talk's awesome, too. Hiring Americans is awesome. In this economy, Americans are having a hard time finding jobs. Remember that report post-COVID? 90% of job growth has gone to foreigners. Isn't that crazy? It's criminal is what that is. At Pure Talk, they hire Americans. It's not just that they have an incredible 5G network, same one as one of the big guys. It's not just that you can get unlimited high-speed data on that network for just $34.99 a month. They're led by a Vietnam veteran, and when they go out and hire people, they hire Americans who speak English. And so when you dial #250 and you say Jesse Kelly, you will get to spend 10 minutes on the phone with an American who speaks English. Switch to Pure Talk. #250, say Jesse Kelly. All right? Unless this is what you want.
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14: He's not working for Pure Talk. All-seeing Oracle. With the communists already having attempted to assassinate Trump on numerous occasions now, what will happen if they actually succeed? I actually thought the assassination of Charlie Kirk was go time and we'd finally see the right start exterminating the communists by the thousands. This obviously didn't happen. But does this mean the right would just sit on their beeps if they actually succeed in trying to take out Trump? Well, remember, the response to an assassination or an assassination attempt doesn't need to be rounding up masses of people and killing them. It's not what it needs to be. We have a left-wing violence problem in the country. A left-wing violence problem that is going to continue for quite some time because we have legions of mentally ill Democrats and Democrat politicians who use Nazi terminology all the time. So going forward, there's going to be violence. There's going to be acts of violence. The solution to that is not to round people up and start firing bullets into people. That's not the solution to that at all. The solution to that is long and it's going to be difficult. The solution is to take down the various communist networks throughout not just the United States of America, the foreign ones as well. There is so much communism running through our university system, as well as your tax dollars and foreign dollars. Why is that? The media, Democrat politicians. If we start taking down the people who encourage this violence all the time, and I mean legally taking down these people because so many of these people are criminals. If we start that, you'll start seeing the culture of assassination go away. We can turn down the volume on all this stuff. It doesn't have to be this way, all right? Because that's where we are now doesn't mean that's where we're always going to be, all right? One more time before we go.
6: Today, on my final day as Director of National Intelligence, I'm releasing never-before-seen communications and documents that expose exactly how Fauci worked with politicized career leadership in the intelligence community to suppress the truth about his actions, the virus's lab leak origins, and his role in directing U.S. funding for this dangerous research that caused immeasurable harm and countless lost lives. Now, these documents expose Fauci's direct role in influencing and manipulating IC assessments on COVID-19 and how Fauci lied to Congress in 2020.
14: Music to my ears. That's all.

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5: Holding their fire, I'm Chris DeMeo, Fox News. Israel and Hezbollah agree to a truce as fighting delays U.S. and Iran negotiations.
6: Vice President J.D. Vance's trip to Switzerland to negotiate the terms of a peace deal with Iran was postponed Friday, with the White House citing logistical issues. The Associated Press reporting Iran suspended the talks because of fighting in Lebanon. Israel and Hezbollah agreeing to renew a ceasefire in Lebanon after deadly strikes Friday threatened to jeopardize the U.S. and Iran negotiations. An initial agreement between Washington and Tehran signed earlier this week calls for an end to all military operations, an end to the U.S. naval blockade on Iran, and a full reopening of the Strait of Hormuz. It creates a 60-day window for officials to negotiate a lasting, final agreement. Kristen Goodwin, Fox News.
5: Meantime, as the Iran negotiations continue, there are six American hostages locked up in Iran. Might their fate be part of this deal?
7: At least two of those Americans remain in the notorious Evin prison. Kamran Hekmati, a 61-year-old Jewish Iranian-American grandfather from Long Island. Hekmati was visiting family in Iran last spring when he was arrested over a trip to Israel 13 years ago for his son's bar mitzvah. And 49-year-old journalist Reza Valizadeh, who worked for Radio Free Europe for 10 years and returned in 2024 to care for his parents. Reza's attorney, Ryan Fahey, is urging the administration to make the release of all detained Americans a priority.
5: That's Fox's Jennifer Griffin. One day before Operation Epic Fury began, Secretary of State Marco Rubio designated Iran a state sponsor of wrongful detention. A train engineer is dead after two trains collide north of London. A number of passengers injured, some described as having broken bones. Both trains were traveling south to London when they collided. 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
5: President Trump is showing off the new aircraft that will serve as Air Force One. Fox's Jared Halpern has more.
12: Inside a huge Air Force hangar, President Trump descended the steps of a freshly painted and retrofitted jumbo jet that will soon fly as Air Force One.
13: When you see it, you won't believe it, actually. The quality of woods, the quality of the materials.
12: The Boeing 747 was a gift from the government of Qatar and required 10 months of retrofitting. Air Force officials described the aircraft as a bridge until a new fleet of long-planned presidential aircraft is complete. President Trump says the new plane will participate in a flyover of Washington, D.C. on July 4th. At the White House, Jared Halpern, Fox News.
5: New York City police officers respond to a call of a barricaded man inside an apartment, leading to an exchange of gunfire. The suspect was shot and killed, and one cop was shot in the leg.
14: The officer who was shot is 15-year veteran detective Matthew Gale of the Emergency Service Unit. Detective Gale was immediately removed from the scene and transported here to Kings County Hospital, where he is being treated for a gunshot wound that resulted in a tibial fracture of the left leg.
5: That's NYPD Commissioner Jessica Tisch. Carmelo Anthony has been appointed to a new lawyer to appeal his murder conviction. Collin County court records revealing that Lara Bracamonte Davila is now representing the 19-year-old. Anthony was found guilty last week of killing 17-year-old Austin Metcalf at a Texas high school track meet. Anthony claims he's destitute despite his family's reported ties to several businesses in Louisiana and Texas. There's a two-way tie atop the leaderboard at the U.S. Open at Shinnecock on Long Island. Wyndham Clark and Samuel Stevens share the lead at one under par. Round three is Saturday. I'm Chris DeMeo. This is Fox News.
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15: A few passing clouds Friday night with scattered fog by Saturday morning. Low temperatures around 60 degrees. Increasing clouds Saturday morning. Scattered light rain develops in the afternoon. Expect rounds of storms with severe weather and locally heavy rainfall possible Saturday evening through the overnight. From the First Alert 6 Weather Center, I'm Chief Meteorologist Matt Serwey.
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7: News. I'm Deborah Valentine. Despite a ceasefire, Fox's Alex Hogan reports from Tel Aviv, Israel. Renewed attacks involving Iran, Hezbollah, and Lebanon, and Israel Defense Forces.
8: The IDF hit dozens of Hezbollah targets after attacks from the Iranian-backed group killed four Israeli soldiers earlier. And Lebanon says that at least 47 people were killed in new Israeli airstrikes.
7: According to an Axios report, U.S. Special Envoy Steve Witkoff and Iranian's foreign minister are heading to Switzerland to advance potential talks. President Trump speaking Friday at Joint Base Andrews during the unveiling of the new Air Force One. Speaking about the Air Force One currently being retired.
9: Over its lifetime, that aircraft traveled to 96 countries on 223 international trips and flew over 6 million miles.
7: The new Air Force One was gifted to President Trump last year by Qatari. 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
12: Heading to Switzerland, I'm Deborah Valentine, Fox News. Although they've agreed to a ceasefire, deadly attacks are reported between Israeli Defense Forces and Iran-backed Hezbollah militants in Lebanon. Fox's Alex Hogan reports from Tel Aviv.
13: The IDF hit dozens of Hezbollah targets after attacks from the Iranian-backed group killed 4 Israeli soldiers earlier, and Lebanon says that at least 47 people were killed in new Israeli airstrikes. While Israel says a ceasefire is in effect, it says it will respond if it is attacked. The State Department says U.S. Secretary of State Marco Rubio spoke with Israeli Prime Minister Benjamin Netanyahu over the phone, and President Trump, in an interview with Axios, called for Israeli restraint.
14: If it weren't for Donald Trump, Israel would have been eviscerated.
13: Meantime, new progress in the Strait of Hormuz. Kepler, which is monitoring the strait, showing recovery, saying this was the most traffic in the critical waterway since June 2nd.
12: According to Axios, U.S. Special Envoy Steve Witkoff and Iranian's foreign minister are heading to Switzerland to advance their ceasefire talks. Outgoing DNI Director Tulsi Gabbard releasing documents that point towards Dr. Anthony Fauci allegedly misleading information about COVID-19.
15: Tulsi Gabbard is saying these documents further prove that and show what she calls a massive COVID-19 cover-up. Listen.
16: Dr. Fauci became the nation's pandemic pundit, and he publicly pushed lies, disinformation, and censorship using every platform available.
15: She argues the records show intelligence officials were discussing a possible lab leak much earlier than many Americans realized, and that some analysts who supported that theory later faced career consequences. Gabbard claims Dr. Fauci, quote, provided millions of dollars in U.S. taxpayer dollars to fund dangerous gain-of-function research at the Wuhan lab.
12: Fox's Brooke Taylor, Dr. Fauci has denied wrongdoing. 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
12: President Trump unveiling the new Air Force One during an event at Joint Base Andrews.
2: Inside a hulking hangar at Joint Base Andrews outside D.C., President Trump walked down the steps of a new aircraft that will begin serving as Air Force One.
14: There will never be one like this. This is very unique. This is considered the world's most luxurious plane when it was built.
2: The aircraft, considered a bridge by the Air Force until a new fleet of presidential planes is complete, was a gift from the government of Qatar. Military officials spent 10 months retrofitting the aircraft. Inside, several spacious cabins feature leather seating and large television monitors for staff and the press. At the White House, Jared Halpern, Fox News.
12: More details involving teen Carmelo Anthony's stabbing and killing of Austin Metcalf. Fox's Christina Coleman.
18: Anthony and Metcalf were both 17 years old at the time. Anthony claimed he stabbed him in self-defense. Here's audio of Anthony giving his side of the story.
19: He put his hands on me. I told him not to. He put his hands on me.
18: A jury found Anthony guilty of first-degree murder last week. The 19-year-old was sentenced to 35 years in prison. He's eligible for parole after serving half of that time.
12: It ignited a wave of racism accusations from his supporters. Team USA is the second nation to reach the knockout stage of the 2026 World Cup with a 2-0 victory over Australia.
20: They started fast against Australia, constantly pressuring up front. And when Flo Balogun surged down the left and hit a low cross, an Australian defender put it into his own goal. The second was scored by the youngest member of the entire U.S. squad, 21-year-old Alex Freeman, adding to the legend of the Freeman family, his father. Father Antonio, a former star wide receiver in the NFL.
12: Fox's Chandley Painter reporting on that matchup in Seattle. The other nation that's qualified is Mexico. I'm Deborah Valentine. This is Fox News.
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21: A few passing clouds Friday night with scattered fog by Saturday morning. Low temperatures around 60 degrees. Increasing clouds Saturday morning. Scattered light rain develops in the afternoon. Expect rounds of storms with severe weather and locally heavy rainfall possible Saturday evening through the overnight. From the First Alert 6 Weather Center, I'm Chief Meteorologist Matt Serwey.
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12: Fox News, I'm Chris DeMeo. Israel and Hezbollah agree to a truce as fighting delays U.S. and Iran negotiations.
13: The State Department says U.S. Secretary of State Marco Rubio spoke with Israeli Prime Minister Benjamin Netanyahu over the phone, and President Trump, in an interview with Axios, called for Israeli restraint.
12: Fox's Alex Hogan. Talks between the U.S. and Iran Friday in Switzerland were postponed. President Trump unveiling the new Air Force One at Joint Base Andrews on Friday.
14: This plane is the first successful example of a real transformation of something that was built at the highest level and now had to be changed a little bit. We have communication equipment up there that's nobody's ever seen before. It's the highest level.
12: The president provided attendees with an inside look. Wyndham Clark has a four-shot lead halfway through the U.S. Open at 1-under par at Shinnecock. 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
9: Holding their fire, I'm Chris DeMeo, Fox News. Israel and Hezbollah agree to a truce as fighting delays U.S. and Iran talks.
10: Vice President J.D. Vance's trip to Switzerland to negotiate the terms of a peace deal with Iran was postponed Friday, with the White House citing logistical issues. The Associated Press reporting Iran suspended the talks because of fighting in Lebanon. Israel and Hezbollah agreeing to renew a ceasefire in Lebanon after deadly strikes Friday threatened to jeopardize the U.S. and Iran negotiations. An initial agreement between Washington and Tehran signed earlier this week calls for an end to all military operations, an end to the U.S. naval blockade on Iran, and a full reopening of the Strait of Hormuz. It creates a 60-day window for officials to negotiate a lasting, final agreement. Kristen Goodwin, Fox News.
9: Axios is reporting Iran's foreign minister is expected to participate in the next round of U.S.-Iran talks in Switzerland. Axios also reports that White House envoy Steve Witkoff is expected to travel to Switzerland to participate in negotiations over a potential nuclear agreement. Axios reporting as well that White House envoy Jared Kushner is already in Switzerland ahead of the talks. President Trump is showing off the new aircraft that will serve as Air Force One.
11: Inside a huge Air Force hangar, President Trump descended the steps of a freshly painted and retrofitted jumbo jet that will soon fly as Air Force One.
12: When you see it, you won't believe it, actually. The quality of woods, the quality of the materials.
11: The Boeing 747 was a gift from the government of Qatar and required 10 months of retrofitting. Air Force officials described the aircraft as a bridge until a new fleet of long-planned presidential aircraft is complete. President Trump says the new plane will participate in a flyover of Washington, D.C. on July 4th. At the White House, Jared Halpern, Fox News.
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9: Team USA became the second nation to reach the knockout stage of the 2026 World Cup with a 2-0 victory over Australia.
15: They started fast against Australia, constantly pressuring up front. And when Flo Balogun surged down the left and hit a low cross, an Australian defender put it into his own goal. The second was scored by the youngest member of the entire U.S. squad, 21-year-old Alex Freeman, adding to the legend of the Freeman family, his father Antonio, a former star wide receiver in the NFL. So ultimately, Team USA was just fine without injured superstar Christian Pulisic, who should now be ready to go to the final group game against Turkey next week in Los Angeles.
9: Fox's Chanley Painter. Recruiters are continuing to remove algae from the Lincoln Memorial reflecting pool.
16: Just days after the president's $14 million renovation meant to beautify the pool, green algae appeared. Then its sealant started to peel. Algal blooms have long plagued the reflecting pool. The Washington Post reports, though, that this algae is the most recorded in the month of June in at least the last 5 years. On Wednesday, on X, the Interior Department said technology very effectively killed the algae that has plagued every Lincoln reflecting pool reopening, most infamously Obama's reopening since 1922. Crews, they said, would continue to vacuum dead algae on the bottom of the pool, just like the destroyed Iranian Navy, resting on the bottom of the Persian Gulf.
9: Ox 5 DC's Sydney Persing. Carmelo Anthony appointed a new lawyer to appeal his murder conviction. Collin County court records revealing that Lara Bracamonte de Villa is now representing the 19-year-old Anthony found guilty of killing 17-year-old Austin Metcalf. Wyndham Clark has a 4-shot lead halfway through the U.S. Open at Shinnecock. Third round play takes place on Saturday. I'm Chris DeMayo. This is Fox News.
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17: A few passing clouds Friday night with scattered fog by Saturday morning. Low temperatures around 60 degrees. Increasing clouds Saturday morning. Scattered light rain develops in the afternoon. Expect rounds of storms with severe weather and locally heavy rainfall possible Saturday evening through the overnight. From the First Alert 6 Weather Center, I'm Chief Meteorologist Matt Serwey.
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6: Fox News, I'm Deborah Valentine. During an event at Joint Base Andrews outside Washington, D.C. Friday, President Trump unveiling a new revamped Boeing Now in Service as Air Force One.
7: There will never be one like this. This is very unique. This is considered the world's most luxurious plane when it was built.
6: The Boeing 747-8i is a gift from Qatar. It is considered a bridge until a new fleet of Air Force One aircraft are ready for service. Team USA beating Australia 2-1 Friday in Seattle during their World Cup matchup. Fox's Chanley Painter.
8: Ultimately, Team USA was just fine without injured superstar Christian Pulisic, who should now be ready to go to the final group game against Turkey next week in Los Angeles.
6: With the win, Team USA becomes the second nation in addition to Mexico to reach the knockout stage of the 2026 World Cup. 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
8: New tensions. I'm Deborah Valentine, Fox News. Israel's military reportedly bombing southern Lebanon despite a ceasefire between the two nations. Circumstances of the attack have not yet been reported, but threaten to impact the U.S.-Iran peace deal. Fox's Chanley Painter.
9: The temporary peace agreement signed this week by President Trump and the leader of Iran. Iran has maintained there is no deal without a Lebanon truce. It's not clear how the latest strikes into southern Lebanon will affect the U.S.-Iran talks. President Trump's envoy, Steve Witkoff, is heading to Switzerland, and President Trump's son-in-law, Jared Kushner, is already there for anticipated discussions with Iranian officials. The conflict is threatening to temporary U.S.-Iran peace deal signed earlier this week. Tehran has maintained there's no deal without a Lebanon truce.
8: According to Axios, U.S. Special Envoy Steve Witkoff is expected to travel to Switzerland to join former presidential advisor Jared Kushner for a meeting with Iran's foreign minister for talks during their 60-day memorandum of agreement. The outgoing DNI director, Tulsi Gabbard, releasing documents that point toward Dr. Anthony Fauci allegedly misleading information about COVID-19.
10: Tulsi Gabbard is saying these documents further prove that and show what she calls a massive COVID-19 cover-up. Listen.
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10: She argued the records show intelligence officials were discussing a possible lab leak much earlier than many Americans realized, and that some analysts who supported that theory later faced career consequences. Gabbard claims Dr. Fauci, quote, provided millions of dollars in U.S. taxpayer dollars to fund dangerous gain-of-function research at the Wuhan lab.
8: Fox's Brooke Taylor reporting Dr. Fauci has denied any wrongdoing. 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
8: President Trump at Joint Base Andrews to show off the new Air Force One gifted from Qatar.
23: Inside a huge Air Force hangar, President Trump descended the steps of a freshly painted and retrofitted jumbo jet that will soon fly as Air Force One.
24: When you see it, you won't believe it, actually. The quality of woods, the quality of the materials.
23: The Boeing 747 was a gift from the government of Qatar and required 10 months of retrofitting. Air Force officials described the aircraft as a bridge until a new fleet of long-planned presidential aircraft is complete. President Trump says the new plane will participate in a flyover of Washington, D.C. on July 4th. At the White House, Jared Halpern, Fox News.
8: More details involving teen Carmelo Anthony stabbing and killing Austin Metcalf. Fox's Christina Coleman reports.
9: Anthony and Metcalf were both 17 years old at the time. Anthony claimed he stabbed him in self-defense. Here's audio of Anthony giving his side of the story.
25: He put his hands on me. I told him not to. He put his hands on me.
9: A jury found Anthony guilty of first-degree murder last week. The 19-year-old was sentenced to 35 years in prison. He's eligible for parole after serving half of that time.
8: The case ignited a wave of racism accusations. Frightening moments after more than a dozen people became stuck on a roller coaster ride for hours on Long Island, New York.
26: The panic began early Friday night at Adventureland in East Farmingdale when the park's Wave Twister attraction came to a halt, trapping riders 75 feet above the ground. Six fire departments were involved in the rescues, which involved putting each rider in a harness and getting them down one by one. It took about 2.5 hours to get the riders to safety. A park spokesperson says that the ride will be closed until further notice. Chris DeMeo, Fox News.
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27: A few passing clouds Friday night with scattered fog by Saturday morning. Low temperatures around 60 degrees. Increasing clouds Saturday morning. Scattered light rain develops in the afternoon. Expect rounds of storms with severe weather and locally heavy rainfall possible Saturday evening through the overnight. From the First Alert 6 Weather Center, I'm Chief Meteorologist Matt Serwey.
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15: Fox News, I'm Chris DeMeo. Israel and Hezbollah agreeing to a truce as fighting delays U.S. and Iran negotiations.
16: The State Department says U.S. Secretary of State Marco Rubio spoke with Israeli Prime Minister Benjamin Netanyahu over the phone, and President Trump, in an interview with Axios, called for Israeli restraint.
15: Fox's Alex Hogan. Talks between the U.S. and Iran Friday in Switzerland were postponed. President Trump unveiling the new Air Force One at Joint Base Andrews yesterday.
17: This plane is the first successful example of a real transformation of something that was built at the highest level and now had to be changed a little bit. We have communication equipment up there that's nobody's ever seen before. It's the highest level.
15: The president provided attendees with an inside look. World Cup, U.S. defeats Australia 2-0 to advance to the knockout round. 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
11: More U.S.-Iran talks. I'm Chris DeMeo, Fox News. Israel and Hezbollah agree to a truce as fighting delays U.S. and Iran negotiations.
12: Vice President J.D. Vance's trip to Switzerland to negotiate the terms of a peace deal with Iran was postponed Friday, with the White House citing logistical issues. The Associated Press reporting Iran suspended the talks because of fighting in Lebanon. Israel and Hezbollah agreeing to renew a ceasefire in Lebanon after deadly strikes Friday threatened to jeopardize the U.S. and Iran negotiations. An initial agreement between Washington and Tehran signed earlier this week calls for an end to all military operations, an end to the U.S. naval blockade on Iran, and a full reopening of the Strait of Hormuz. It creates a 60-day window for officials to negotiate a lasting, final agreement. Kristen Goodwin, Fox News.
11: Axios is reporting Iran's foreign minister is expected to participate in the next round of talks between the U.S. and Iran in Switzerland. Axios also reporting White House envoy Steve Witkoff is expected to travel to Switzerland to participate in the talks. Axios reporting Jared Kushner is already in Switzerland ahead of the talks. President Trump showing off the new aircraft that will serve as Air Force One.
13: Inside a huge Air Force hangar, President Trump descended the steps of a freshly painted and retrofitted jumbo jet that will soon fly as Air Force One.
14: When you see it, you won't believe it, actually. The quality of woods, the quality of the materials.
13: The Boeing 747 was a gift from the government of Qatar and required 10 months of retrofitting. Air Force officials described the aircraft as a bridge until a new fleet of long-planned presidential aircraft is complete. President Trump says the new plane will participate in a flyover of Washington, D.C. on July 4th. At the White House, Jared Halpern, Fox News.
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11: Team USA became the second nation to reach the knockout stage of the 2026 World Cup with a 2-0 victory over Australia.
12: They started fast against Australia, constantly pressuring up front. And when Flo Balogun surged down the left and hit a low cross, an Australian defender put it into his own goal. The second was scored by the youngest member of the entire U.S. squad, 21-year-old Alex Freeman, adding to the legend of the Freeman family, his father Antonio, a former star wide receiver in the NFL. So ultimately, Team USA was just fine without injured superstar Christian Pulisic, who should now be ready to go to the final group game against Turkey next week in Los Angeles.
11: Fox's Chanley Painter. Crews are continuing to remove algae from the Lincoln Memorial reflecting pool.
17: Just days after the president's $14 million renovation meant to beautify the pool, green algae appeared. Then its sealant started to peel. Algal blooms have long plagued the reflecting pool. The Washington Post reports, though, that this algae is the most recorded in the month of June in at least the last 5 years. On Wednesday, on X, the Interior Department said technology very effectively killed the algae that has plagued every Lincoln reflecting pool reopening, most infamously Obama's reopening since 1922. Crews, they said, would continue to vacuum dead algae on the bottom of the pool, just like the destroyed Iranian Navy, resting on the bottom of the Persian Gulf.
11: That's Fox 5 DC, Sidney Persing. Carmelo Anthony appointed a new lawyer to appeal his murder conviction. Collin County Court records revealing that Lara Bracamonte Davila is now representing the 19-year-old. Anthony was found guilty last week of killing 17-year-old Austin Metcalf. Wyndham Clark has a 4-shot lead at 1-under par halfway through the U.S. Open at Shinnecock. Third round play takes place on Saturday. I'm Chris DeMeo. This is Fox News.
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19: A few passing clouds Friday night with scattered fog by Saturday morning. Low temperatures around 60 degrees. Increasing clouds Saturday morning. Scattered light rain develops in the afternoon. Expect rounds of storms with severe weather and locally heavy rainfall possible Saturday evening through the overnight. From the First Alert 6 Weather Center, I'm Chief Meteorologist Matt Serwey.
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8: News. I'm Deborah Valentine. President Trump speaking at Joint Base Andrews Friday during the unveiling of the new Air Force One gifted to the U.S. from Qatar.
9: Our pilots, designers, and engineers prepared an aircraft that is the largest Air Force One ever built. It flies further and faster than any Air Force One.
8: The Boeing's being used until a new fleet of Air Force One planes are ready. Crews working to remedy problems following a $14.7 million renovation at the Lincoln Memorial Reflecting Pool in Washington, D.C.
10: Just days after the president's $14 million renovation meant to beautify the pool, green algae appeared. Then its sealant started to peel.
8: That's Fox 5 Washington, D.C.'s Sydney Persing reporting. 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
10: Ceasefires jeopardized. I'm Deborah Valentine, Fox News. Israel and Hezbollah agree to a truce as fighting delays U.S. and Iran negotiations. Fox's Kristen Goodwin has details.
11: Vice President J.D. Vance's trip to Switzerland to negotiate the terms of a peace deal with Iran was postponed Friday, with the White House citing logistical issues. The Associated Press reporting Iran suspended the talks because of fighting in Lebanon. Israel and Hezbollah agreeing to renew a ceasefire in Lebanon after deadly strikes Friday threatened to jeopardize the U.S. and Iran negotiations. An initial agreement between Washington and Tehran signed earlier this week calls for an end to all military operations, an end to the U.S. naval blockade on Iran, and a full reopening of the Strait of Hormuz. It creates a 60-day window for officials to negotiate a lasting, final agreement. Kristen Goodwin, Fox News.
10: The outgoing director of national intelligence, Tulsi Gabbard, releasing documents that point towards Dr. Anthony Fauci allegedly misleading information about COVID. Fox's Brooke Taylor reports.
12: Tulsi Gabbard is saying these documents further prove that and show what she calls a massive COVID-19 cover-up. Listen.
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12: She argues the records show intelligence officials were discussing a possible lab leak much earlier than many Americans realized, and that some analysts who supported that theory later faced career consequences. Gabbard claims Dr. Fauci, quote, provided millions of dollars in U.S. taxpayer dollars to fund dangerous gain-of-function research at the Wuhan lab.
10: Dr. Fauci has denied any wrongdoing. 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
14: Hello there, and thanks for tuning into this week's edition of Discoveries in Health. I'm your host, Chris McKay, and I'm really happy to have you along today as we explore and discover the secrets to health and wellness. All right, I want to start by sending a big thank you out to today's sponsor, Dr. Newton's Naturals. 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Okay, today I'm going to start with a question, so listen up. Are you in pain? Or if not you, do you know someone who is? Okay. Well, we have the great fortune of having Dr. Janet McCarroll back in the studio with us today, and she's going to be talking about why pain has become an epidemic in this country and why so many people out there are suffering day after day after day needlessly. Well, Dr. Janet, it's great to have you back on the show. Great to see you again.
1: Oh, it's good to see you too, Chris. Thanks for having me back.
14: Oh, our pleasure. And for those that may not remember, Dr. Janet is an expert in alternative health and natural pain relief. She's a published author. She's dedicated the past 20 years of her professional career to educating and empowering others to be their own health advocate. She's made appearances on television programs such as Life Today with James Robison, the Christian Television Network, and Doctor to Doctor. She's also been a guest on over 500 secular and Christian radio and TV shows, including The Daily Buzz and Fox affiliates all over the country. Dr. Janet also serves as a member of the American Association of Pharmaceutical Scientists, and she's also a member of the American Association of Nutritional Consultants, and she's created several health formulas now that are literally helping millions of people out there regain their health and wellness. And Dr. Janet, I want to get right into this. I mean, we're talking about pain today, and it always amazes me that, you know, we have the technology to put men on the moon and bring them back again.
1: We do.
14: And yet we can't seem to get a handle on pain relief. I mean, what's going on?
1: The last time I was here, it was estimated that 43 million Americans were dealing with pain in their bodies.
14: That's just astounding.
1: But now that number's doubled to an estimated 86 million American adults. And that's why I'm here today. I really want to talk to you about this epidemic.
14: Well, what kind of pain are we talking about here?
1: All the itises, rheumatoid and osteoarthritis. Mm-hmm. We got the bursitis, the tendonitis. We have fibromyalgia, neck pain and low back pain, mm-hmm. hip pain, knee pain, joint pain. And of course, we have injuries, you know, mm-hmm. and we have the mm-hmm. weekend warrior type things too. Mm-hmm. And actually, Chris, there's over 100 different types of pain syndromes. But the real issue, Chris, is we're failing to get to the root cause of the pain.
14: What's causing this pain epidemic out there? I mean, what is going on?
1: It's just the day that we live in right now. We have more stress than ever before.
14: Yeah,
1: and
14: exactly.
1: That causes pain syndromes ultimately. But I can tell you that there is a real natural solution that can help you get to the root cause of that pain.
14: Mm-hmm.
1: I created my glucosamine cream to take that cream, apply it exactly to where it hurts, mm-hmm. rub it in. It goes in instantly. Because I wanted to give targeted relief immediately.
14: Okay,
1: so,
14: all right.
1: If you're in pain, you want relief now.
14: Exactly. Well, how fast does your formula work?
1: Within 15 minutes.
14: Really?
1: 15 minutes. It's worked for me, my family, and hundreds of thousands of other people.
14: Now, for someone that may be interested in considering your glucosamine cream, I mean, what can it really do for you?
1: Okay, first of all, in 15 minutes, you're going to see a reduced pain.
14: Okay.
1: And it's going to help your body to lower inflammation. And with the inflammation lowered, you're mm-hmm. going to repair and rebuild your joints. That's going to in turn restore flexibility and mobility. You'll see daily, you'll begin to regain your life. You're going to play with your children and grandchildren again. You can get on the floor and get back up off the floor. You can exercise.
14: Right.
1: You can lose weight.
14: Right.
1: You're going to get around with more ease and comfort. And sleep, very importantly, if you can start to sleep again, because I know from personal experience that if you're in pain, you can't sleep. And mm-hmm. that's very important mm-hmm. when it comes to repairing, regenerating, and reclaiming your life.
14: And people out there are using your formula and getting these benefits?
1: Absolutely, they are. Chris, I hear it every single day. As a matter of fact, I have a few emails and letters that I brought with me, if you have a moment to hear a couple
14: sure,
1: of them.
14: Sure, sure.
1: This is one from Henry from Ohio. He says, I've been suffering from rheumatoid arthritis for many, many years. I'm 77 years old.
14: Hmm.
1: I've been using Celebrex and Vioxx and other medications, but never had favorable results. I decided to order your glucosamine cream and have been very pleased with the results. I am now pain-free, for which I thank you.
14: Hmm.
1: I also have an email quickly from Florence from Hollywood who wrote, it's a miracle. I'm back to working in my yard and riding my bike thanks to you. So those are just little things that I've gotten, but there are hundreds to back those up. So there is a natural way to do this, and through the course of the show, we're going to give the listeners some real help.
14: Folks, I want to take a moment here to let you listeners know that if you want to try Dr. Janet's Extra Strength Glucosamine Pain Relief Formula, there's a special toll-free number to call. 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Okay, well, if you're just joining us, we've been talking with Dr. Janet McCarroll. She's a natural health expert. She's also an expert in dealing with pain, pain relief. But we've been talking about how pain has a devastating effect on our overall health, and now how her glucosamine cream, this is a natural solution, is a way to really get to the, the root cause.
1: That's right.
14: Of pain in the body. Before we get into that, Dr. Janet, I'm going to ask you, I know this is hard for you because this is emotional, but I think it's important for people to understand how you got to where you are today or why, what's driving you. And if you could share that story, I'd sure appreciate it.
1: Well, it was birthed out of a lot of personal pain and pain that my husband had years ago. He had severe osteoarthritis throughout his body. At the same time, I had fibromyalgia.
14: Right.
1: So I was really on a quest to find something all natural to help him have a better quality of life and for myself as well. I mean, I had to function and raise three children during that time.
14: Mm-hmm. Well, let's talk a little bit about what's in your glucosamine cream.
1: Well, I did a lot of research on glucosamine. I knew how good it was. So I came across the fact that emu oil is a powerful natural anti-inflammatory and can carry most any ingredient right through your skin and deliver relief to your area of pain.
14: Okay.
1: So I took emu oil and glucosamine. I used boswellia, which is an Indian herb that's an anti-inflammatory.
14: Okay.
1: Bromelain, that's an enzyme known to be an anti-inflammatory.
14: Okay.
1: MSM, a natural organic sulfur, that is also just as important as glucosamine in rebuilding and repairing our joints.
14: Yeah.
1: And so I put that all together in a cream that actually has no odor. It's greaseless. It doesn't freeze the pain. It doesn't burn the pain. It doesn't irritate your skin. Goes in 15 minutes later, you have relief. And so that's why I'm here, to share what I know and share what I have.
14: Right.
1: Because it works.
14: And I have this here, by the way, folks. Glucosamine cream. It comes in a plastic dispenser that has a pump top on it.
1: It's a pump and it's metered. You'll need 1 to 2 pumps depending on the area of pain, of inflammation.
14: Right.
1: If it's sanitary, you know, no contamination, so you don't have to worry about it becoming rancid.
14: Okay. Now, in terms of this getting into your body then, you're talking about a couple things right here, not only relieving the pain, but also
1: rebuilding.
14: The rebuilding part. So how does that work?
1: Once you apply the cream to that area that you're going to target, you get the inflammation to go down and the body heals itself. The body heals itself provided you give it the raw materials it needs. I'm giving you what you need for your body to take over and do the job it was meant to do, and that's heal.
14: Okay. And this is safe. You did nothing that you have to worry about here?
1: You don't have to worry about a thing. If you're taking drugs for pain, it won't conflict with that at all. None of these ingredients do.
14: Okay, I was going to ask that. Okay. So what is then a realistic expectation if somebody calls to

0: all of these other things. You just can't do, or it's very difficult to deal with in terms of living a normal life.
1: That's
0: or trying
1: right.
0: to live a normal life.
1: Well, you can't.
0: Life.
1: You're right. You
0: right.
1: can't live a normal life anymore.
0: Right.
1: Your life has changed forever until
0: yeah.
1: you get this thing taken care of. And you can.
0: Yeah. And you've got people out there that are already getting great results, right?
1: I brought some more emails and letters if you'd like to hear them.
0: Sure.
1: Okay. Let's see. Chris, here's one from Beverly from California. I would love for you to know how happy I am with your product. My feet and legs are usually in pain from being overweight and on my feet all day. At night, I can hardly get to sleep from the pain. I discovered by applying glucosamine to the painful areas, I'm able to get a good night's sleep. Thank you so much for making this possible. Here's one more, Chris, from Darlene from Pittsburgh, Pennsylvania. It's a miracle in a tube that truly does take away the pain. It works as nothing else I've ever tried. It worked quickly and eliminated all of the pain.
0: Hmm.
1: You know, so to me, you know.
0: Are these kinds of responses unusual?
1: No.
0: Really?
1: They're the usual.
0: Really?
1: They're the usual. I mean, I must say that it does my heart good to hear these things because I know what it's like to suffer and I know what it's like to get relief. And every time, you know, I get one of these emails or these letters, it just confirms it. Hundreds of thousands of people have used my cream
0: yeah.
1: with great results.
0: That's great.
1: Mm-hmm.
0: All right, folks, I want to take a moment here to let you listeners know that if you want to try Dr. Janet's Extra Strength Glucosamine Pain Relief Formula, there's a special toll-free number to call. 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And I'll give that to you again. 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So what do you think, folks? This is pretty interesting, isn't it? You know, pain obviously is something that is a huge epidemic in this country. I don't think there's many of us, or any of us for that matter, that has not experienced pain from time to time, or maybe it's more serious, more chronic. And looking for a real solution here, understanding that perhaps the pharmaceutical approach is now not the best approach at this point because there are so many side effects associated with these drugs out there.
1: That's right.
0: But looking at it from a natural standpoint, and Dr. Janet's glucosamine cream maybe makes some sense here. I mean, this is again putting back into your body. We do seem to discover time and time again that when you give your body what it needs, it knows what to do with it.
1: It
0: knows how to fix the problem. It's only if it doesn't get those things
1: right.
0: that you continue to have the problem. And again, we've been talking about Dr. Janet's glucosamine cream, and this is a number of ingredients that you put together.
1: Right.
0: And is this good for any type of pain?
1: If you have pain of any kind, it's going to make a difference. I mean, I don't care how extreme it is
0: mm-hmm.
1: and how minimal it is. It's going to give you relief. Now, if it's more extreme, of course, it may take a little longer. Mm-hmm. If you can take your pain from a 10 to a 5 and on right. down the line with continued use.

0: use. Mm-hmm. Well, I'm telling you, that's very doable.
1: Yeah.
0: So this is really exciting to be able to share this with you.
1: Yeah. Again, I think one of the things that is important for people to understand, because mm-hmm. it's very unique, this is a cream.
0: Yes.
1: This is not a supplement. Yeah,
0: no.
1: There are lots of supplements out there.
0: Uh-huh.
1: And what do you tell someone that comes into your office and says, well, mm-hmm. Dr. Janet, you know, I've tried this, I've tried that, I've tried this, I've tried all of these things, and it did not work. So therefore, the natural approach doesn't work.
0: First of all, for glucosamine or MSM, for that matter, it takes 90 days for them to notice something, if in fact they're going to notice anything, because they may not be breaking down and absorbing
1: this
0: and utilizing
1: if
0: you're taking it orally.
1: Mm-hmm.
0: And after 3 months, people give up. People in pain, they want relief and they want it now.
1: Right.
0: And that's
1: right.
0: why I developed this cream. Again, 15 minutes, and I am telling you, you'll notice that it's going to the good.
1: Mm-hmm.
0: And so I just give you a challenge, you know, try it. You have nothing to lose.
1: Okay, again, we're talking about Dr. Janet's glucosamine cream here. And Dr. Janet, I mean, somebody calls today, gets your cream and tries it. What should they expect? Realistically,
0: within the first 15 minutes, as you use the cream, you'll notice the pain diminishes. And just as slowly as you got out of life,
1: mm-hmm.
0: you'll start to see yourself come back into life. And you'll see, you'll want to call people again. You'll want to talk on the phone. You know, you'll want to go see your neighbors. You'll
1: mm-hmm.
0: want to go
1: mm-hmm.
0: take your kids to the park. You'll want to walk your dog again.
1: Yeah.
0: You'll want to do all these things.
1: I think it's just simple things. You'll wash the car.
0: The things other people take for granted.
1: Right, right.
0: You'll be
1: right.
0: able to do.
1: Right. But on the other hand, people want to know that mm-hmm. This is not just you saying this. They want to know that other people out there have been in their situations and
0: right.
1: have gotten results.
0: Well, I have letters and emails from people all over the country. Does my heart good,
1: yeah.
0: you know, to hear back. I have an email from Kay from New York. She says, I have arthritis in too many places and recently broke my right wrist. All these aches and pains are lessened within a few minutes of using the glucosamine cream. Your dispenser is easy to use and was especially appreciated when my wrist wasn't working very well. I will not be without this product. Here's one more. I've lost the pain in my knees and I can walk without any problems, climb stairs, sleep at night without pain. I'm so glad I heard about the cream. It makes me want to wake up in the morning. And that's exactly what we were just talking
1: that's
0: about.
1: Interesting. Makes me want to wake up in the morning.
0: You see what I mean?
1: All right, folks. I do want to take a moment here to let you know that if you want to try Dr. Janet's Extra Strength Glucosamine Pain Relief Formula, there's a special toll-free number you can call right now. 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Okay, well, this has been really, really enlightening. We've been talking about pain, which unfortunately is a difficult subject for so many people. And we've been talking about Dr. Janet's glucosamine cream, which contains proven pain-fighting ingredients that not only help to reduce or even eliminate your pain, but also mm-hmm. help to rebuild. And
0: that's
1: I think
0: right.
1: that's so important. There is an opportunity here to get on a path back to ultimate health.
0: You know, with pain, you have this what if thinking. What if this isn't going to get better? Am I going to wind up in a wheelchair?
1: Yeah.
0: What do I have? Is
1: right.
0: this terminal? Is this
1: right.
0: going to take me out? What's going to happen to my family?
1: Right.
0: What's going to happen to my job? So this is what America is going through. And the stress only perpetuates the pain syndrome.
1: Mm-hmm.
0: And so I'm here to tell you that help is on its way. It's time to take charge, be proactive, pick up the phone and try this.
1: So your glucosamine cream is all natural.
0: All natural.
1: And you just rub this right in the area
0: Put
1: of pain.
0: Put it right where it hurts.
1: Doesn't stink.
0: No
1: doesn't,
0: smell.
1: Doesn't, and it's, and
0: not,
1: it's not
0: greasy.
1: Not greasy.
0: Won't ruin your clothes.
1: And this is safe. You don't have to worry about interactions.
0: No,
1: nothing
0: not
1: to be
0: at
1: concerned
0: all.
1: About there. I meant to ask you, is this something that you can continue to use or should continue to use after, you know, let's say that you don't have pain anymore, but
0: keep
1: you still
0: replenishing.
1: Keep, yeah,
0: if it happened once, it can happen again.
1: Yeah.
0: So you want to keep replenishing all those building blocks that help us remain flexible.
1: Right.
0: So
1: right.
0: there you have it. It works. It works. I'm living proof. So.
1: And what should you notice when you start using it?
0: More flexibility, less pain. You'll have more mobility. You're going to sleep better.
1: Mm-hmm.
0: You're going to get back into life.
1: Mm-hmm.
0: You know, it's funny. I have people tell me the first and second day they use it. They go, you know, I have a feeling for the first time that my well-being's returning.
1: Mm-hmm.
0: I'm going to be all right.
1: Yeah. And there are literally thousands of people that have benefited already.
0: Absolutely. We know that for a fact. The letters don't stop coming in. So
1: well, can you share a few more with us?
0: Sure. Let's see. I brought some more with me here. We've got Pam from Douglasville, Georgia. She says, my finger swelled and my doctor said it was carpal tunnel syndrome. And I couldn't get any relief, so I rubbed a glucosamine cream on my fingers and hand, and the pain was instantly gone. I keep this by my bed, in my purse, and at my workstation. Thank you, Dr. Janet. And Agnes sent this letter. I knit for hours at a time. It takes all the oil from my skin, and my hands were so bad that they were cracked, bleeding, and very itchy. Plus, my hands hurt a lot, too, sometimes waking me up at night. I would use your glucosamine cream on my hands, and I'd have to tell you that it's better than any hand cream or lotions. Plus, the aching and pain have faded, and my hands have never been so smooth. Emu oil also is an incredible skin conditioner, so that's a side benefit, too.
1: Yeah.
0: So, you know, there's just all kinds of things as the testimonies keep pouring in.
1: Yeah.
0: So.
1: Well, Dr. Janet, unfortunately, we're about out of time here. Any final words of encouragement you want to leave with our listeners today?
0: Yes, absolutely, Chris. You know, pain, it can be your friend because it alerts you to take action. But pain becomes your enemy when you fail to take action. And that's what the show is all about. I want to encourage you to become proactive and go to the root cause of your pain. And I've offered you a real proven solution that's helped hundreds of thousands of people just like you across America over the past 10 years find relief. Now you can be one of them. 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Try my glucosamine cream. You have nothing to lose except your pain. And remember this, it works, it works, it works.
1: 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And be sure to join us again next week for another great show. I'm Chris McKay. Have a great...
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3: 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It's Scott Voorhees.
4: And thank you so much for being a part of our program this week as we welcome president and shareholder of Hayes & Associates. It is Frank Hayes. Welcome to Community Matters.
5: I'm glad to be here, Scott. Thank you.
4: Hayes & Associates CPAs, online at hayes.cpa. And we're not just going to talk about CPA stuff because there are people driving right now. We don't want them to fall asleep and drive off the road. I'm sure it'll come up. But, Frank, your story about how you started this group.
5: Yeah.
4: How... It's so important for you to be giving back to your community all the time. Mm-hmm. These are the things I want to talk about. So once again, thank you for being here. Let's start at your story. It started, well, I don't know if it started here in Omaha. I know you're a Tech High guy.
5: Yeah, I actually graduated from Tech High.
4: Okay.
5: For those who remember Tech High.
4: Yeah, I graduated. Otherwise known as the TAC building.
5: Yeah, the TAC building, yes. Mm-hmm. But I'm actually from Mississippi.
4: Okay.
5: I was raised on a farm. My mother decided she was going to move to Omaha when I was 16 years old. So,
4: what was that culture shock like for
5: you? It was crazy. Yeah. And honestly, Scott, I hated it. I lived on a farm. Mm-hmm. That's what I was used to. Very small community, maybe 5,000 people. Mm-hmm. And then I moved to Omaha. And Omaha was not nearly as large as it is today. Mm-hmm. But to me, it was gigantic. And right. I just didn't like it.
4: Well, I mean, I don't want to date you too much. The fact that you graduated from Tech High does put at least an era on it. What were your thoughts on Omaha, Nebraska, if you had any, before your mom said, we're going to Omaha, Nebraska, you're 16, you're in Mississippi. I'm guessing the concept of Nebraska never really entered your mind.
5: It was actually an interesting story. I had an older sister who had moved here many years before, and I had never traveled outside of my little home mm-hmm. city or town. Mm-hmm. And she told me, she said, well, Frank, I want you to come visit me in Omaha. So that summer after mm-hmm. I left my year, sophomore year, I jumped on a bus and came to Omaha, Nebraska.
4: Really?
5: Because she had promised me that I would get a chance to come. Mm-hmm. So I came up thinking I was going to be here for the summer, mm-hmm. go back home and start all over again. Well, while I was up here, my mother decided she was going to move. So I never got a chance to go back home. So
4: your mom basically just thought, well, I got two kids there, I'll just go too.
5: Yes. She came up. And I had a younger sister. She brought her with her, and the rest is history. So I decided, well, she decided that I was going to stay here. So then it became a question of what am I going to do?
4: Before we get to that, can we just pause and appreciate that in this day and age when I've got a 16-year-old son, yeah. My wife doesn't like it when he goes down to his buddy's house a mile away.
5: Yeah.
4: Your mom let you get on a bus and take a bus from Mississippi to Nebraska at the age of 16.
5: Yes. Yes, and that was interesting because I'd never did it before. And so it was a little scary, but everything went fine, and I got here.
4: What did you think you were going to find here other than your sister?
5: Just something different.
4: Just corn and cattle?
5: You know, actually, my sister was a registered nurse, and so she had gone and got her education up here, her nursing education. She was doing quite well. Mm-hmm. She had three kids of her own. They were a little bit younger than me, but, you know, I just wanted a different experience.
4: I wanted to see the world.
5: It was a trip. It was a vacation. Mm-hmm. It was something I hadn't done very often. So I was really excited. I got up here, and I found myself to be a little bored. So my brother-in-law, he came over, and I said, I'm bored. I want to do something. So he said, well, I know some people. So he took me up to a local grocery store, and some of the people may remember this. It was called Hinky Dinky.
4: Oh, yeah.
5: And he knew the manager at the grocery store. He introduced me to him, and he said, this guy needs a job. So the manager gave me a job right there on the spot, and I became a grocery sacker. That was my first job, and to this day, I appreciate that because it taught me customer service. Even though I wasn't the one checking everybody out, we didn't have the scanners back then.
4: No.
5: But I got a chance to meet a lot of people taking the groceries out to their car, talking to them, getting to know who they were and what they were about.
4: Answering the question, what is a hinky dinky anyway?
5: And so when I tell people that story, they say, well, what the heck was that? Mm-hmm. But anyway, it was a great experience. The manager allowed me to grow in that job. By the time I left 2 years later, after I graduated from high school, I had pretty much done everything. Mm-hmm. I sacked groceries, stocked the shelves, worked in the office, checked groceries out, did everything. So I got a great experience over those 2 years. And then after graduating from high school, I was fortunate enough to get a scholarship, an academic scholarship, to Creighton University. And I started with the Internal Revenue Service.
4: Well, they just weren't handing those out hanky dinky. You had to have shown some level of want to be able to get that.
5: Yeah, I've always loved academics. And I was a good employee, even if I say so for myself. No problems. I was always there on time. I always did what I was supposed to do. And the manager liked me, so he put in a good word for me. I got the scholarship. Part of the scholarship, I got a chance to work for the Internal Revenue Service. So I graduated from high school in May, and I started with the IRS in June. Mm-hmm. And so I worked there throughout college at Creighton, and then 4 years after. And so that's sort of my story. And I think my story pretty much can be summed up. And I don't know if I called them this at the time, but I had a number of mentors, including my brother-in-law and the manager at the grocery store. And then when I went to work for the IRS, I had a guy that worked with me regularly. Then at school, I had teachers. I had all these people who, for whatever reason, thought I was worth their time. And so that's really sums up my story. So part of what we talked about is a nonprofit angle. It's not necessarily a nonprofit, but I've had so many people support me in my life, and I wanted to do the same thing. And so that sort of defines who I am as a person. And then I use the nonprofit angle to sort of expand that.
4: So as we look back at the landscape of 19, when you were growing up and doing all of this, it was a time a couple of generations before where we are now. As we're talking here with Frank Hayes, Hayes and Associates, a CPA organization right here in Omaha, do you look at the landscape here in 2026 and say, a lot of that which gave me the opportunity to have that responsibility, to learn how to fail and fail a little bit less each time I failed and push and persevere, does that still exist today? And are today's young people and the managers even, the business owners, taking advantage of that?
5: It's an interesting question. I love that question. I've always been a person that thought about opportunity. And so the way I would answer it, the opportunities are there, but people have to want to take advantage of them. And sometimes, because of the nature of things, maybe people are a little sour at times, so they don't see those opportunities. They might be right in front of them, but they don't see them. And maybe on the other side, the managers may look at the young people and say, I don't want to spend my time with that. So there may be a little bit of problem there, but I think the opportunities are still there if people want them. But then it depends on what you do with them and are you prepared to take advantage of them. I live my life saying that I don't ever want anybody to say that I didn't get an opportunity because I wasn't prepared. Now, I may not get that opportunity, but if I'm prepared for it, I can always take advantage of it.
4: See, this is where you realize that the sneak attack is underway, because I just met you the other day, talked with you briefly, and I said, you got to come in here and be a part of this show. Mm-hmm. The sneak attack is this. I don't want to talk about CPA stuff. I immediately see you as someone who I want to pick your brain and I want to get the imparting of the life lessons that you came up with. And we've only scratched the surface of that, and talk about them, not just from where you grew up here in Omaha, but also what we see in Omaha today. Right. So as we look at maybe young people having opportunity, more opportunity than you had.
5: Probably so, yes.
4: And then the managers, the bosses, these mentors you talk about, they have every opportunity to raise these kids, to give these kids a chance. And too often, I think that people are shirking that responsibility as well.
5: Yeah.
4: Maybe. How do we remedy that? Where does it start? Is it parenting? Is it teaching? Is it better corporate culture? Is it all the above?
5: It's all the above. And one thing I would add that you did mention, but in a different way, I think mentorship is key. And one of the organizations that I've been a part of, the 100 Black Men here in Omaha, matter of fact, I started the local chapter. And the Yes, that was in 1995. Mm-hmm. And the tagline for that organization, what they see is what they'll be. And so our job is to present the types of perspectives that are positive so that they see this positivity and they see that it works. It works. And so if you see someone conducting themselves in a positive manner, giving back, showing people that there is a way, then those individuals, those youth, will pick up on that. And they'll reinforce those things. They'll go out and do the same thing. So for me, I think it's there. I think there are opportunities. But life is so much more complicated for youth now than it was for me. You know, we have social media. We got all these images coming at them left and right. Things, I heard a little, I listen to the radio sometimes, and this morning I heard some of these people would rather be famous than to be rich.
4: Oh, yeah.
5: Because this idea that I got all these followers and this and that, and there's so many images coming at youth that what I believe, you got to cut through that. And it's hard sometimes. It really, really is hard.
4: Oh, sure. Because, you can put a video out there and get thousands and thousands of views for a moment in a certain population. You're very famous. What do you do the next day?
5: Yeah, exactly.
4: And that's sometimes a scary answer.
5: Yeah, it's a scary answer. And what I believe is that if you take a little time, one of the things that I used to do, I used to go through to Jewett Hill Elementary School, and I'd go there on a Friday, and I've selected a young man to take him in a room and just read to him. And he was 9 years old, and he was like, why are you doing this? His question was, why are you doing it? Mm-hmm. I said, because if somebody had done that with me when I was 9 years old, it would have had enormous positive impact. And I'm just hoping that I can do the same for you. But the other thing was just taking the time and spending time with some young person who may not have that male role figure at home. I think that's so important, and because it makes them feel valuable. And then when they go out, they don't see themselves as strictly just another person. Mm-hmm. They're a valuable human being. And again, I think that's why I encourage people to get involved in giving back.
4: I could lie and say, I don't want to pry into your personal life. That'd be a lie. I love prying into people's personal life until I get pushback. And if there's pushback, that's fine. Yeah. But you mentioned that your sister was living here in Omaha. You came up to see her, and your mom said, I'm going to go up there too.
5: Right.
4: No reference to a father.
5: No, my father and my mother separated. Mm-hmm. Now, keep in mind, I have 10 siblings.
4: I'm guessing that was a big number.
5: I'm next to the youngest. Mm-hmm. And my mother decided after a lot of kids that she no longer wanted to be married to my dad. Mm-hmm. Now, my dad had a history, but I won't get into that.
4: Sure.
5: So my mom thought, well, I'm going to do something better for the two kids that are left at home. So that's why she moved to Omaha.
4: So you're young, and your father's not there during those formative years. How did you deal with that? How did you get past that? It's not easy.
5: It's not easy, but again, I'm going back to the people. My brother-in-law here in Omaha, when I went to him and said, I'm bored, I want to work, mm-hmm. he said, okay, I'll do something. It's a simple thing. Mm-hmm. He knew somebody that he could call on to give me a job. Then that manager, he was another gentleman that I got to know. And he was like, okay, what do you want to do with the rest of your life? Do you want to work in a grocery store or do you want to do something else? It would have been fine to work in a grocery store. So he said, well, here's an opportunity for you. He presented that to me. Sometimes it's nothing outstanding. It's mm-hmm. just being there and thinking of whoever it is you're interacting with. So I had mentors all throughout. When I went to Creighton, I had an accounting professor, Jim Herbert, who always encouraged me to continue my academic studies. He was not related to me. My teachers in high school at Tech, they encouraged me. These were not people that lived with me, but they were there when they thought I needed something. And the idea was, okay, I have a purpose in life.
4: You were accountable to someone.
5: Yeah.
4: Was there elements of all of that that then led to starting the Omaha chapter of 100 Black Men in 1995?
5: Absolutely.
4: And where have we gotten on that front in the last three decades?
5: The reason I started the chapter, I had a very good friend that was a McDonald's operator in Jackson, Mississippi, and I was his accountant. So I went to visit him one quarter, and we were talking. He said, Frank, you want to go with me to a meeting? I said, what kind of meeting is it? He said, well, it's the 100 Black Men of Jackson, Mississippi. I said, okay. So I went, not knowing what to expect. And I went there, and I just gained so much energy from that. Having a bunch of black men doing good things in the community, being there with young black kids, particularly male black kids, and showing them the way. It gave me so much energy. I came back to Omaha and I said, I'm going to do that here. So I got a group of guys together and we did it. Now, what we have been able to do, we're still around 30 years later, 31 years later. Over that time frame, not only have we grown and continued to do more and more programming, but two of our executive directors over that 30-year period started as mentees in the program. So it basically allowed us to do what we're doing and then raise these kids up to where they're now taking over. So I think that's the greatest testament to this organization. Doing a great job. Always we could do better. Nobody is no organization, no person is perfect. But we strive to do better every year. So it's doing great.
4: As we talk here with Frank Hayes, president and shareholder of Hayes & Associates, LLC, hayes.cpa is the website. It's hard to talk about your life and certainly that period of time where you were coming out of Tech High. We're talking about the late 60s, early 70s. It's hard to talk about that in a lot of different fronts of America's history without injecting race into the conversation.
5: Absolutely.
4: In case our listeners have not picked up on it, you are a black man.
5: Yeah.
4: And I, in case our listeners have not picked up on it, I'm not only a white guy, I'm the whitest white guy in the world. I'm so white, my hair turned prematurely white. That's how white I am. But to, so it's hard for me to appreciate where you come from, especially since now you're in Creighton, you decide CPA is what you want to do. You want to be an accountant. You want to go out to business leaders in our community and say, let me partner with you and help your business.
5: Right.
4: And you're doing that as a black man. I'm guessing that there not every door was wide open.
5: Right. No, not every door was wide open. And again, I'm a fighter. I am. It's my nature. I don't mean physical, but I'm the kind of person that the worst thing, if you don't want me to do something, is to tell me I can't do it, because I'm going to prove to you that I can. So, of course, there were challenges. At the beginning, you know, my approach was always, I'm just as smart as anyone else in the room. So if you give me that opportunity, I will show you. Now, I can't force you to give me that opportunity. But if you do it, you won't regret it. That's my approach. And that's the approach I had. And even though there were times I felt a little bit down because things were not going my way, I tried to resist the idea that it was strictly because of my race. I just didn't want that to become a problem for me. And so I tried to resist it, but it became a little bit obvious that that was part of the issue.
4: Well, sometimes they just tell you.
5: Yeah, they just
4: tell you. I'm guessing.
5: Yeah, I had...
4: I don't have to wonder about that guy. He told me.
5: He told me. But you know what was interesting about that? I interviewed with a firm. I wanted to leave the IRS after being there throughout college and 4 years after. I decided I wanted to work for a CPA firm. And I was having some difficulty finding employment out in Omaha. And I considered leaving Omaha because of it. But then I got an opportunity to interview with a relatively small firm here in town. And the managing partner of that firm actually told me, Frank, I would love to hire you, but I don't know how my clients will respond to you. And, you know, a lot of people would have got angry. And I ain't gonna lie, part of it was anger, because, like, how dare you say that? But on the other hand, the honesty was appreciated. And that's the way I took it. So what I said to him, again, I didn't take no for an answer. I was like, okay, I get that. I am a black man, and I can't change that and wouldn't want to change it. But I guarantee you, if you give me this opportunity, I will show you that it doesn't matter what the color of my skin is. He gave me the opportunity, he hired me, and I excelled there. And then I left 4 years later to start Hazen Associates. So I learned so much. So I say that to say this. Honesty sometimes is the best thing you can do. If you cloud it in other things, sometimes the person sort of takes that as, I don't know what to do. But if you say, if you're honest with people, and I've tried to live my life the same way, is to say, when you say something to somebody, if you're honest about it, they can probably adjust things a little bit and do something about it. You can't change the color of your skin, but you can certainly respond to the question, whether if you don't know, you don't even know what to do. But that's what excelled me to start Hazen Associates, and that's why I did it.
4: Let's talk about that whole concept here for just a moment here. As I'm looking at the clock and realizing I want to talk to you for 18 more hours and we don't have that luxury, mm-hmm. So I'll try and move it on. But I think this is an important conversation because no matter where you grow up, you talk to someone long enough anymore, whether it's when you were growing up or people are growing up now, and you're probably going to find something at some point that might be a disagreement, whether that's I see you and it's the color of your skin, or I know your family and it's your religion, or I can tell it's your orientation, or the fact you got a snake tattoo on your forehead, or you know you got a red hat on, uh-huh. You know, in today's political climate, or you don't, or whatever.
5: Right.
4: You're coming up against people who have a different background, different thoughts, different everything than you. How do we find some common ground and move forward?
5: I think there's two things I would say. Number one, you have to listen. We don't listen anymore. We talk at each other. So you have to listen. And number two, at least in my experience, you got to find a way to put yourself in their shoes. You don't have to agree with them. Everybody is different. We're all raised in different environments. We all have our perspectives. And appreciate that difference. People are different. They don't look at things the same way. But if you appreciate that people are different, then you have an opportunity to learn from them. And if you can learn from them, then you can communicate with them. And I think that's what I try to do. No matter who I interact with, I try to listen, number one. And number two, I try to put myself in their shoes. From where they're, I can't ever be them, but I can understand how they may have gotten to where they are. And if you can do that, and if you can listen and interact, you can accomplish a lot. Because then people, their guards come down. And then a lot of people don't communicate because they have this thing up. I can't talk to you because of you're different politically than I am, or you're a different race than I am. Where what you got to do is bring it down a little bit and just let people be people. We are different. No matter how, whatever, we can be raised in the same household, but have different perspectives. And if we appreciate that, it gives us a great opportunity to work together. And that's really what I practice.
4: I'm putting a lot of pressure on you as a CPA and the president of a CPA organization to solve all of society's problems. and you're stepping up magnificently.
5: Yeah, well, that's the way I live.
4: Go ahead, finish.
5: All I was going to say, and this is the way I approach business as well. Mm-hmm. We believe in having people in our organization that have different points of view, different backgrounds, different perspectives, because I think then we can serve our clients better. Mm-hmm. And you mentioned nonprofit. We have a lot of nonprofit clients.
4: I think after hearing your story, I don't think you need to say it's all the totality of my life and how I've gotten to this point. But we don't live by any of that. We just lie, cheat, and steal. I think people obviously would say, all right, I think I get a different understanding and perspective of someone who's the president of a CPA organization that I probably wouldn't think two thoughts about, and what a life that he has lived to get to this point where he's helping businesses and nonprofits with some of their accounting and paperwork and things like that. I mean, everyone has a story. Yours is very, very interesting. So in summing up here, as we have a few minutes left with Frank Hayes, president and shareholder of Hayes & Associates. I keep mentioning the website, hayes.cpa. That's H-A-Y-E-S, hayes.cpa. As we started this conversation, you have made it part of the corporate culture to be able to give back to our community. Mm-hmm. Tell me about why that's important to you and what that looks like throughout the year.
5: Well, it looks, what we really want to be is to be a good citizen out of our community. I want Hayes & Associates, as comprised by the staff, to be seen as not only good at what we do professionally, but also be a good citizen of the community. So I encourage my staff to get involved. I also tell them, I always tell them, don't just get involved, though. Find something that really interests you, and then get involved, because you'll do a better job of it. Also, we established an internal organization called Hayes Cares, which we fund, the employees fund, and then we contribute back to the community, either financial resources, scholarships to kids, or just helping other organizations achieve their mission. So we try to live that. And it's not just talk. And I said this to you before, Scott, but Omaha is a great community in so many ways. But one way in particular, we have great organizations that serve people. And we have a great philanthropic community that support those organizations. I'm one of those people that look at it like you've been entrusted with resources of the community. You got to use them well. And that's the way we look at it when we're helping organizations that happen to be nonprofits. Our goal is to help them achieve their mission. And whatever we can do by making sure they're financially healthy, they're doing things the right way, they're following all the rules so they can stick around and be around and have effect, that's the way we approach what we do. So my life and the people that have helped me throughout my life, I want to turn that around and give it back. And that's really the way I see it. And that's what we try to encourage our staff to do as well.
4: You also are running a for-profit business. Meanwhile, you've got a big heart and you got people coming to you asking for help. How do you not just give everything away all the time? You know, at some point, there needs to be a profit turn.
5: Well, you know what? I also surround myself with people who remind me of that. I have three other shareholders in the firm, and not that they're not giving, because they are. But sometimes you got to have, again, a diverse group of people to be successful. Deep down, I understand that in order to give back, we got to have. And the only way we're going to have is to do a profitable business. So I get that.
4: Hayes & Associates is online at hayes.cpa. You can learn more about Hayes Cares on that website as well.
5: As well, yes.
4: Frank Hayes, president and shareholder of Hayes & Associates. It has been so wonderful getting a chance to pick your brain and talk with you and introduce you to people here on Community Matters. Thank you for what you're doing for our community. Thanks for telling us about it right here on our program.
5: Thank you, Scott. I appreciate it.
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6: More talks, hopefully. I'm Paul Stevens, Fox News. Axios reporting U.S. Special Envoy to the Middle East, Steve Witkoff, and Iran's foreign minister heading to Switzerland to advance more potential peace talks. Fox's Alex Hogan in Tel Aviv discussing the attacks involving Lebanon and the Israeli Defense Force.
7: The IDF hit dozens of Hezbollah targets after attacks from the Iranian-backed group killed four Israeli soldiers earlier, and Lebanon says that at least 47 people were killed in new Israeli airstrikes. While Israel says a ceasefire is in effect, it says it will respond if it is attacked. The State Department says U.S. Secretary of State Marco Rubio spoke with Israeli Prime Minister Benjamin Netanyahu over the phone, and President Trump, in an interview with Axios, called for Israeli restraint.
8: If it weren't for Donald Trump, Israel would have been eviscerated.
7: Meantime, new progress in the Strait of Hormuz. Kepler, which is monitoring the strait, showing recovery, saying this was the most traffic in the critical waterway since June 2nd.
6: And President Trump claiming the memorandum of understanding is already producing results. The president at Joint Base Andrews unveiling a new Air Force One alongside members of the Air Force. Talk about the previous two identical planes that had been used interchangeably for presidential travel authorized by former President Ronald Reagan. And they've been used by every president since George H.W. Bush.
9: Over its lifetime, that aircraft traveled to 96 countries on 223 international trips and flew over 6 million miles.
6: And the president also saying the Boeing 727 is equipped with Starlink, a satellite high-speed internet service developed by SpaceX. This plane, gifted to the president last year by Qatari officials in a push to strengthen relations between the two nations. 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
6: Outgoing Director of National Intelligence Tulsi Gabbard releasing documents that point toward Dr. Anthony Fauci being misleading, some say, with his vaccine research and the COVID-19 originating in the Wuhan lab in China being funded by U.S. tax dollars.
12: Tulsi Gabbard is saying these documents further prove that and show what she calls a massive COVID-19 cover-up. Listen.
13: Dr. Fauci became the nation's pandemic pundit, and he publicly pushed lies, disinformation, and censorship using every platform available.
12: She argued the records show intelligence officials were discussing a possible lab leak much earlier than many Americans realized, and that some analysts who supported that theory later faced career consequences. Gabbard claims Dr. Fauci, quote, provided millions of dollars in U.S. taxpayer dollars to fund dangerous gain-of-function research at the Wuhan lab.
6: And that's Fox's Brooke Taylor. Dr. Fauci continues to deny any wrongdoing. Two trains colliding north of London on Friday, killing a driver and seriously injuring dozens more on board. One passenger talked about being thrown forward by the impact, then seeing fellow travelers with broken bones and bloody injuries. Both trains traveling south to London's St. Pancras station when they collided outside the town of Bedford around 5:15 p.m. local time. Team USA on to the next round of the FIFA World Cup after downing Australia in Seattle 2-0. The first goal, an own goal from an Australian defender in the 11th minute. The second goal coming at the end of the first half after a review from the referees in on if Alex Freeman was onside.
14: After factual review, the goal scorer was not in offside position.
6: And that sound courtesy Fox Sports, USA's next game Thursday against Turkey. I'm Paul Stevens. This is Fox News.
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16: A few passing clouds Friday night with scattered fog by Saturday morning. Low temperatures around 60 degrees. Increasing clouds Saturday morning. Scattered light rain develops in the afternoon. Expect rounds of storms with severe weather and locally heavy rainfall possible Saturday evening through the overnight. From the First Alert 6 Weather Center, I'm Chief Meteorologist Matt Serwey.
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0: also bring my binoculars because I can then see President Trump's reaction to all of the activity and festivities that will be going on.
1: Yeah, and the ring girls, too, I'm sure. All right. He's the host of the White House Briefing Room podcast, our correspondent, John Decker. John, thanks for your time.
0: Thanks so much, Rory. Really appreciate it. Have a great day.
1: The Americas play host to the beautiful game as the World Cup gets underway. But next, a Texas teen convicted of killing a track and field competitor as the weekend dive continues. I'm Rory O'Neill.
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1: These Gitmo detainees should have been executed, in my mind, personally, a long time ago.
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3: Welcome back to the Weekend Dive. I'm Rory O'Neill. This week, a verdict was reached in the trial of Carmelo Anthony, a Texas teen accused of stabbing a competitor at a track meet. News Nation's Rich McHugh has been following the story that's gained national attention. And Rich, why don't you set up a bit what happened here?
4: Last year, at a track meet in Frisco, Texas, Austin Metcalf was there with his brother and other people from, I believe it was Memorial High School, sitting under a tent because it was raining. And Carmelo Anthony from a rival school is in their tent. It's unclear why he's in their tent, and he's sitting there with his backpack on his knees. According to the eyewitnesses, there were requests for Carmelo to leave, and he didn't leave. It escalated, and something to the effect of Carmelo said, "Touch me, and you're going to regret it." And he had his hand in his backpack, and everybody seems to doubt that there was anything in the backpack, but Austin Metcalf pushed him or shoved him. And at that moment, Carmelo pulled out a knife and stabbed Austin Metcalf, happened to be right in the heart. Austin Metcalf, you know, dropped down. He was clearly in shock, and everybody was, you know, it was pandemonium. Carmelo Anthony ran out into the middle of the stadium. An officer caught up with Carmelo and, you know, was asking about it, something to the effect of, you know, suspect or allegedly. And he said, you know, no, I did this. Like, so he instantly said, I did this. I stabbed this person.
3: So then it must all come down to what happened in that instant, right? Was this some kind of premeditated murder? Was it self-defense?
4: The whole case came down to, was it self-defense? You know, was this a sneak attack? The prosecution says it was a sneak attack on Austin Metcalf, and the defense said it was self-defense. Ultimately, these guys were bullying him. Much of the eyewitness testimony in the case, there's only about 20-something witnesses called. It's a very short trial, speedy trial. There are teammates, friends inside the tent. They all pretty much said the same thing. You know, and some of these, because race is a factor here, it's worth pointing out that some of the people that were eyewitnesses were African American and said the same things, that they believe that Carmelo Anthony was the aggressor, not the other way around. Again, their words, not mine. So this has gotten a lot of attention over the past year. I had a chance to view a videotape. I was one of the few journalists to be able to view a videotape of the actual incident. Was taken from the press box in the stadium, and the video was trained on the bleachers across the way. Now, full disclosure, the video that I saw was not very good. You know, it's just a wide angle lens that's from far away, and so you can see people go into the tent, but you can't really make anything out. But you can see the pandemonium happen, and everybody start to figure like what was going on. That comes into quest. This video comes into play because Carmelo Anthony has since already filed an appeal, but family representatives of Anthony have said there was a better version of that video that was not introduced in court and that should have been introduced by the defense. They feel the defense failed them.
3: And then the race factor, the victim, a white teenager, the suspect, a black teenager, and the jury has no African Americans on it.
4: There were no black people on the jury, and they feel that that was not a fair representation. The district attorney said, you know, justice has been served here. And he thanked the jurors. He thanked the prosecution, the witnesses. He thanked the Metcalf family. The Metcalf family had been under gag order for a long time. But this was the first time he could actually speak. And man, the impact statements they read in court were powerful. They spoke directly to Carmelo Anthony, said, look at me in the eye. He reportedly would not look up. He was only looking down. Jeff Metcalf said, a part of me died that day. I am not the same person that I used to be. We lost our son. Our house is quiet. We were robbed. You know, it was a torrent of emotion that came out.
3: The jury reached a guilty verdict, and the judge immediately takes the case into sentencing. And that's when we heard from Carmelo Anthony's mother.
4: She begged the jury for mercy and that her son was sorry. And the jury handed down 35 years guilty first degree murder. And so outside the courtroom in Collin County, Texas, it was, you know, a bit of a zoo, I'd say. People were screaming and upset with this verdict and the sentence. And it was, you know, divided along racial lines.
3: News Nation's Rich McHugh reporting the family of Carmelo Anthony is already working on an appeal. The U.S., Canada, in fact, the world, fell in love with the crew of the Artemis II mission that went on that brave journey in their small capsule out past the moon, farther away from Earth than any humans had been before, only to safely return to Earth a few days later. Well, now meet the crew of Artemis III. Hoping to launch late next year, this crew will go on a mission in low Earth orbit to practice how to rendezvous and dock with other future lunar landers. The commander of the mission, NASA astronaut Randy Bresnik, a veteran. Also on this flight, the pilot from the European Space Agency, Luca Parmitano, another NASA vet, as is Frank Rubio, who's also a medical doctor who will be on this flight. The rookie is NASA astronaut Andre Douglas. He was the backup who would have been called in to help out with the Artemis II crew had something happened before their mission launched. NASA Administrator Jared Isaacman.
5: This seems like the beginning of the future that we imagined as children. This seems like the very beginning of Earth's first Starfleet to me. Will we use Artemis III to get into the rhythm of multi-launch campaigns, test the interoperability across several systems while close to home, learn and improve, and inform the changes necessary when the torch will be passed once again?
3: Artemis III rookie Andre Douglas.
6: So, Mom, thank you so much for believing in me. For believing in me. This whole time, all these years, you prayed for me, you thought about me, and I'll always appreciate that. And Dad, that work ethic that you showed, that work ethic, I was trying to emulate you. You. Thank you so much. Oh, by the way, happy early Father's Day.
3: He's flown before, but the announcement still was overwhelming for Italian astronaut Luca Parmitano.
7: The rocket, figuratively and literally, is NASA. I'm grateful that NASA has allowed me to be part of this incredible group of people, of this crew, and for letting me fly. But we wouldn't be going anywhere without fuel, and the fuel that lets everything move is right here. Maya, Sarah, Marta, my extended family here in the crowd. You are the energy that feeds my soul. And your love is the spark that ignites every passion. Thank you. Grazie.
3: Commander Randy Bresnik.
8: We are certainly humbled as a crew to be able to be your crew that executes this Artemis III mission in space. Being that unifying link between the phenomenal Artemis II mission we just had 2 months ago and the Artemis IV mission that will follow ours, where we will again be the first to land humans on another celestial body, that celestial body being our neighbor in the sky at night, the moon.
3: Three of the Artemis II crew members came on stage to congratulate their successors and quite literally handed them a baton.
9: And you guys know, because you work in the office, we've been carrying these batons around for way too long. And so with that, the Artemis II crew, comrade, hands you the baton. You got the controls.
3: Artemis III is set to launch late in 2027, setting up lunar landings in 2028. Measuring the excitement for the World Cup as the weekend dive continues.
10: It's gonna be a smoky summer.
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0: News, I'm Paul Stevens. A truce in fighting between Israel and Gaza delays U.S. and Iran talks.
1: The State Department says U.S. Secretary of State Marco Rubio spoke with Israeli Prime Minister Benjamin Netanyahu over the phone, and President Trump, in an interview with Axios, called for Israeli restraint.
0: Fox's Alex Hogan there. Talks between the U.S. and Iran Friday in Switzerland were postponed. President Trump unveiling a new Air Force One at Joint Base Andrews on Friday.
2: This plane is the first successful example of a real transformation of something that was built at the highest level and now had to be changed a little bit. We have communication equipment up there that's nobody's ever seen before. It's the highest level.
0: President providing attendees with an inside look. And in the World Cup, the U.S. downs Australia 2-0. They advance to the knockout round. 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
2: The proposed elevation of Bill Pulte needs to be reversed.
3: Welcome back to The Weekend Dive. I'm Rory O'Neill. Anthony Maris is the director of the new movie Pressure, starring Andrew Scott and Brendan Fraser. And Anthony, this is a D-Day related story. It's the story of Dr. James Stagg. And yet this movie comes from a play first staged more than a decade ago. Why don't you set it up for us?
4: Dr. Stagg was the son of a plumber who rose up to become the chief meteorologist of the Allied forces. Winston Churchill himself basically demanded that the Allies have a Brit in charge of forecasting the weather for D-Day or in charge of the unit that looked at the forecasting. And the Americans had a guy called Irving Crick who had very, very different ideas but was himself a very accomplished meteorologist. So in this film, as bizarre as it seems, we've got the clash of the two warring meteorologists. One says the weather is going to be great. One says the weather is going to be horrific. And this is all meant to be falling on the day where the largest amphibious assault in history is to take place. And that's the sort of kernel of the idea for the film.
3: And it's all a bit contradictory, right? I mean, Hollywood always wants that younger audience to show up, but it seems there's still this endless appetite for World War II stories, even as the survivors of that conflict dwindle.
4: You know, I think when people come away from this film, yes, they've seen a World War II film. They've seen a film that's set during World War II. But at its heart, it's also just a film about making the tough decisions. And I think it's truly a universal story. Like, a lot of people say that about their films, but anyone who, you know, is facing a really difficult dilemma in their lives and don't know whether to, you know, figuratively turn left or right, I think we'll find something in this, because these characters are going through these horrifically impossible choices. It's just that in this case, kind of the stake of the free world and the lives of hundreds of thousands, if not millions of people were at stake. So, yeah.
3: Oh, is that all?
4: It's just that.
3: I imagine the elevator pitch, as it were, is pretty tough. I'm like, it's a story about two warring weathermen.
4: Well, look, it wasn't a problem for us, because the theatre play had done really well in Britain's West End. It even played for the Queen and all of the leaders of all the Allied nations. So from France and Canada and, America and Australia and Greece and all these different countries, they all came together on the 75th anniversary of D-Day for a commemoration event. And they played some excerpts of this play. And wherever they played it, people were really wrapped in it, in the story. However, when we're making a film about it, it brings on a new life. So now, yeah, we're trying to bring this film out to the world.
3: And of course, it challenges what we think we all know or what we learned in high school history. But even Brendan Fraser, who plays General Eisenhower in here, he even had to go do some homework. I imagine it was a pretty big lift for you, too.
4: Oh, I think all of us. Look, I knew the broad contours of D-Day. I did consider myself a bit of a World War II history buff to an extent, but I knew nothing of the sort of grueling, just impossible decision-making that was going on in the war room before one shot was fired. And I found that fascinating, found it just utterly fascinating that, so much pain and stress and kind of, just sleepless, torturous nights would come from trying to second-guess nature. Like with Eisenhower, he was smoking 4 to 6 packets of cigarettes a day, drinking 20 cups of coffee or more a day. He had an ulcer the size of, two quarters on his back. Mm. Like, he was just breaking down trying to figure out what to do. And he had these, these two camps who were just at odds. And seeing these different forces clash up against one another, these really brilliant minds, not just the meteorologists, but the generals and the officers, and you had the smartest mind that the Allied effort could throw at this problem, and to watch them just clash against one another over the 3-day period do we go or don't we go? There's an inherent kind of drama in that that, yeah, we wanted to explore.
3: And then you have to draw us in because we know how the story ends, right? So you have to, you know, really show us why this is so compelling.
4: Well, that's the hard part. And it's funny because many people who've seen it have commented, I kind of forgot what happened on D-Day about halfway through the film because I was so invested with these characters. And I think it's a testament to the performances of our amazing cast that they're able to sort of have the audience suspend their knowledge and just disbelief of what they do and don't know about World War II and just get taken, for a ride, what it feels like to be in that command room and to have the responsibility of all these boys, like basically these young boys' lives in their hands. A vast majority of the soldiers who went across in D-Day in those early waves were young draftees. They'd never seen combat before.
3: And you used the story of Exercise Tiger to show us there were no guarantees.
4: Absolutely. And I had no idea about Exercise Tiger. It was a very controversial military secret that, people were faced with court-martial if they even spoke about it for 50 years after the event happened, because it was the largest, case of Allied, Allied death from friendly fire, I think in all of World War II. When I read about this, so Exercise Tiger, for the audience that don't know, was a training exercise that the Allies had done, a dress rehearsal for D-Day, and it went spectacularly wrong. And this is not giving anything away. You see, this is a very... there are a few little mistakes, and as a result of those mistakes, many, many hundreds of Allied soldiers died, and it just left Eisenhower and the entire leadership in a massive funk, to put it lightly, because I thought if we can't even land our men, on a beach that we control in a training exercise without massive carnage, how the hell are we going to make D-Day work? And that was what was hanging over them the whole time. And against all odds, I don't think I'm giving anything away to say that D-Day did happen and it did work.
3: Right.
4: And this is the story of how that occurred.
3: And are we comparing now the D-Day coordination to your coordination with trying to manage a Hollywood film shoot with a couple of A-listers, like Andrew Scott and Brendan Fraser?
4: Far be it from me to try and compare myself or anyone on our film to the heroes of World War II, but we had our own little pocket of art imitating life on the film, and we got a tiny little taste of how difficult it was when we tried to film our own D-Day scenes. 80-plus years later, we couldn't even predict the weather. We had three teams of meteorologists. We had all the satellites, all the weather apps, and it was a bloody disaster. And and then on the last minute, it turned and the weather went our way. But, I can't imagine how hard it was for them to try and second-guess nature itself all those years ago. And they did it well.
3: Anthony Maris is the director of Pressure, starring Andrew Scott and Brendan Fraser, in theaters now. Anthony, thanks so much for your time.
4: Really appreciate it. Thank you so much.
3: A follow-up to the launch of SpaceX and its IPO. Next time on The Weekend Dive, I'm Rory O'Neill.
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10: More talks. folks. Hopefully, I'm Paul Stevens, Fox News. Axios reporting U.S. Special Envoy to the Middle East, Steve Witkoff, and Iran's foreign minister heading to Switzerland to advance more potential peace talks. Fox's Alex Hogan in Tel Aviv discussing the attacks involving Lebanon and the Israeli Defense Force.
11: The IDF hit dozens of Hezbollah targets after attacks from the Iranian-backed group killed four Israeli soldiers earlier. And Lebanon says that at least 47 people were killed in new Israeli airstrikes. While Israel says a ceasefire is in effect, it says it will respond if it is attacked. The State Department says U.S. Secretary of State Marco Rubio spoke with Israeli Prime Minister Benjamin Netanyahu over the phone, and President Trump, in an interview with Axios, called for Israeli restraint.
12: If it weren't for Donald Trump, Israel would have been eviscerated.
11: Meantime, new progress in the Strait of Hormuz. Kepler, which is monitoring the strait, showing recovery, saying this was the most traffic in the critical waterway since June 2nd.
10: And President Trump claiming the memorandum of understanding is already producing results. The president at Joint Base Andrews unveiling a new Air Force One alongside members of the Air Force. Talk about the previous two identical planes that had been used interchangeably for presidential travel authorized by former President Ronald Reagan. And they've been used by every president since George H.W. Bush.
13: Over its lifetime, that aircraft traveled to 96 countries on 223 international trips and flew over 6 million miles.
10: And the president also saying the Boeing 727 is equipped with Starlink, a satellite high-speed internet service developed by SpaceX. This plane, gifted to the president last year by Qatari officials in a push to strengthen relations between the two nations. 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
14: Hello and welcome to Purity Products Radio. I'm Jason Camp. Thanks so much for tuning in. We have an absolutely fascinating show for you today. I'm being joined by my colleague Jan Levin, CEO of Purity Products. Jan, say hello.
15: Jason, I am dialed in. Excited to be here.
14: Yeah, I'm excited to be here too. And Jan, let me start by asking the audience a question or two here to really frame what's our topic today. When was the last time you felt truly sharp? Not wired, not buzzing frantically like you've just had three cups of coffee, but actually clear. And I'm thinking, Jan, there aren't too many people out there with their hands up.
15: Yeah, I agree, Jay. I mean, focus and flow kind of go together, right? I mean, I wish that you could just have three or four or five or six cups of coffee and feel great, but it backfires. And, you know, as we do the research at Purity Products, we've discovered there's a hidden brain crisis here in America. Not that many people are talking about it. And, you know, one of the biggest concerns with adults over 50, Jay, it's not their joints. You hit 50, 60, 70, 80 years old. You know, my parents still work at Purity Products, 87 years old and 84.
14: Yeah.
15: And I can tell you, it's the brain, the focus, cognition, age-related cognitive decline. This is what everybody's worried about. And after 30-plus years in the business, cognitive performance, that's what we're lasering in on today. And the tragedy is that most of us out there, we haven't discovered something that really works. And,
14: yeah,
15: you know, coffee, sure, a cup of coffee is nice, but you can't just lean into coffee and say that more is always better. You know, after three cups of coffee, gee, I was outside, you know, the coffee truck was here and I had my third cup. A guy from the other office next door was out there. I started bossing him around. Yeah. I asked him if he could pick up some of the litter. He said, "What are you doing? I don't even work for you." So like, that's the downside of coffee. It's almost like an aggressive focus. It's nice. I love a cup, but that's not the solution. And
14: yeah,
15: Jay, you know, we're here to say we've got an amazing, wholesome, plant-based nutritional solution that can power your brain like it's never been powered before, fueling it and nourishing it. We're going to get into some of the exciting benefits. People are not going to believe what is in store. We kind of call it focus on tap.
14: Yeah, and that's what it is. We're going to get into the solution here, but just another minute on the problem here. A lot of people dealing with cognitive health issues. What are you hearing from real people about their cognitive performance?
15: Well, Jay, people say they hit the wall in the afternoon. You know, we've all heard this. People call it an afternoon slump. It's the 2 o'clock, you know, brain fog. Something happens. Maybe the blood sugar goes up with lunch, then it comes down. Maybe you're not sleeping well. Maybe you're drinking too much coffee at night, and then, you know, you don't get the REM or the deep sleep.
14: Yeah.
15: And so, you know, people are struggling. They're struggling at work. They're struggling during meetings. They're struggling, you know, paying attention to the grandkids.
14: Yeah.
15: Because that can be exhausting. I do get a chance to play some sports, and I'm hearing people say, you know, it's a 4 o'clock pickleball game. You know, I can't get my focus sharp. And people are like clamoring to figure out ways to add more focus that they enjoyed when they were younger,
14: yep.
15: You know, when they're in their 40s, 50s, 60s, and 70s, because focus and cognition, you know, there is an age-related decline, and it may be a part of the circulation. It may be a part of nutritional absorption. It might be bioavailability. It might be the challenges with the diet and the food that we eat. But there's one thing that's for sure, Jay. We got to do something about age-related cognitive decline and focus, because life is more enjoyable when your focus is sharp. It's that simple.
14: Yeah, sharper, more focused, faster on your feet, without the jitters, without the crash, without those side effects, something that works with our bodies, not against it. That's what people are really looking for here.
15: And Jay, you know, we broke it down into what we call 5 dimensions of focus. And, you know, maybe I'll share one. You can share one. I want people to think about these clues and signs so that they can see if it affects them. I mean, sometimes you don't even know it. It sneaks up on you. Age-related focus and cognitive decline. The AARP tells us an astonishing 77% of older adults believe that they are experiencing some form of minor to moderate cognitive decline as they age. About half of the adults age 50 to 64 report concerns around memory and focus. I mean, we're not surprised. What are some of the clues, Jay? I would say, you know, you're more distracted. You try to multitask. You notice you're failing. I mean, that happened to me at the airport the other day. It can be embarrassing. Slower thinking, difficulty recalling names, reduced focus on reading, you know, or you're on your iPhone, you're trying to read an article. The next thing you know, you're reading it 3 times. But Jay, you know, there is an ingredient out there, and I'm going to talk about in a minute, but, you know, do you want to talk about 1 or 2 dimensions of focus that resonate with you?
14: Well, yeah, I mean, focus is probably the most important thing personally for me. I think for most people, staying locked in, that's your ability to keep your mind on what matters and ignore distractions. Have you ever read an entire book and realized you didn't absorb a single word? I have to reread the same page sometimes multiple times. And that's not even an age thing for everyone. That just, you know, people are not as focused as they used to be. So it,
15: yeah, I mean, you know, it can be embarrassing. You read a whole book and like 2 weeks later or a month later, somebody's asking you about it.
14: Yeah.
15: And you're like, holy cow, right? I don't even know if I can remember like 3 things from a whole book. It's, you know, where'd the focus go, right?
14: Yep.
15: And Jay, processing speed, that's another dimension of focus. You know, you talked about maybe, you know, the number 1 dimension. Number 2, how fast your brain kind of connects the dots. You might be talking, you know, with a group of friends and like next thing you know, everybody's laughing at a joke and like 5 seconds later, it occurs to you what was funny. You know, that happens.
14: Yeah.
15: But it's like, processing speed.
14: Yeah.
15: Why does it matter? Because, you know, we want to solve problems. You know, we want to be able to make the turn in the car at the right time and not get to the intersection and think, you know, where do we make the turn again? So that's a dimension of focus, Jay, processing speed.
14: Right.
15: And it declines as we age, no doubt about it.
14: So focus, like we said, you just mentioned processing speed. I'll throw another one out there. Recall. Recall is simply your ability to retrieve information already stored in your brain. And that can decline a little bit as we age. You forget names. You forget appointments. You don't remember conversations. And, you know, that's not a good thing. So very important to...
15: Right. I mean, Jay, you're maybe out at a restaurant or the dinerette and you see an old friend and you know them, and you remember them and you've known their spouse for like 20 years and you're thinking like, what is the spouse's name again?
14: Yeah.
15: Right? It's like, goodness gracious. And that is like an example of, recall. I'm going to talk about, Jay, reaction time, which is really important. It's a little different than processing speed.
14: Yeah.
15: Reaction time is how quickly your brain recognizes something important and tells your body what to do next. You know, an example of that, obviously, it could be something where, you know, you're reading a direction and you need to make a quick turn. But it also could be as simple as I'm walking downstairs.
16: Yeah.
15: And this happens to me once in a while. And I'm not paying that much attention. Next thing you know, my foot catches the edge of a step. And so for a split second, I've lost my balance. Reaction time can determine whether you recover your balance, you know, or you fall. So let's just say reaction time is important. You're in the car, you're driving,
16: yeah.
15: A ball comes in front of your car. Do you stop short in time before a potentially young kid runs out to retrieve the ball? Reaction time is critical as we get older. And of course, it declines if we don't do anything about it as we age.
16: Yeah, another one that's so important that we're going to talk about in a minute here is eye-hand coordination, seeing, processing, responding. It's the connection between what your eyes see and what your brain processes, how your body responds. This is important, obviously, for people like you who golf or pickleball, but think about driving, think about everyday moving, or driving especially. If your eye-hand coordination is starting to slip, that's not a good thing.
15: And Jay, maybe you're stepping over a doorway, right? And the next thing you know, is your eye-hand coordination, you know, going to help you lift up the foot, grab the banister, and get your other foot down so that, you know, you're doing it in a coordinated fashion.
16: Yep, yep.
15: Obviously, there's a perk here. We're going to get into, Jay, the Brainberry power of Brainberry, the Brainberry difference, and it'll be the subject of the balance of the show, which is kind of the engine behind our Focus 5D melt.
16: Yeah.
15: I mean, it's a melt. It gets going right away as soon as you get access to this melt and it starts dissolving this delicious blueberry Brainberry ingredient. I mean, what it does as it powers up your focus as it relates to this eye-hand coordination is it's like, wow, people are taking Focus 5D before they go out to play pickleball or before they go out and play tennis or golf or any kind of sport. And they're telling us because it was measured in the clinical study to boost eye-hand coordination.
16: Yeah.
15: People are telling us finally there's something they can lean in to play better and to have a little more fun because, you know, eye-hand coordination doesn't improve as we get older. Maintaining it or boosting it a little is a blessing.
16: Yeah, why don't we get into this Focus 5D Purity products? We've been around a long time, folks, celebrating our 33rd year. We are introducing our new flagship Focus Brain Support Super Formula. We call it Focus 5D. It's powered by this magical ingredient called Brainberry. And it's going to help address all of these different dimensions of cognitive performance that Jan and I have been talking about. Jan, introduce Brainberry to the audience.
15: Yeah, Jay, Brainberry is, I'm going to call it a magical ingredient we're going to be exploring today. It's this proprietary aronia berry. You might just think of that as you digest that as this very unique and highly potent blueberry. It's specifically out of the Netherlands or the Baltics. We have partnered with a biotech company called BioAster. Jay, and this is an evidence-based nutritional ingredient to power up your brain. Multiple clinical studies, you know, Purity products, 33 years. We're not just partnering with a blueberry farm out here on Long Island.
16: Yeah.
15: This is an evidence-based, nutritional, highly potent extract of aronia berry, which is actually branded as Brainberry from the Baltic region of Europe. The reason that this matters, Jay, is because this is a cold, harsh growing environment, which really concentrates up the beneficial compounds in the blueberry. And so what we find as it goes through these very cold winters and the hot summers is that these aronia berries are like survivors. The toughness that is encoded in their chemistry and the active ingredient being this cyanidin 3 galactoside, which is a fancy word for this super potent extract. These active compounds in the standardization process powers up circulation in the brain. There's no variability. There's not guesswork. This is an extract, and this patented protection tells your brain to

0: starting in as little as just 1 hour. 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Jan, we're really cruising. I'm going to give that number out again a little bit later on in the show. But I want to get into what makes Focus 5D with this amazing brain berry different from almost everything else in the brain health category? And that is the robust clinical studies that have been conducted on this ingredient in this dose that we provided to our customers with in Focus 5D.
1: Yeah, Jay, how about we start with one of my favorite studies? This is the 24-week study, 6 months at the Maastricht University in the Netherlands. 66 healthy middle-aged adults, average age about, I think it was 53, everyday folks, not elite athletes, after 12 weeks with the exact 65 milligram dose of the brain berry. Again, what I love about our Focus 5D is it's a melt. You actually can taste this, you know, very unique blueberry, potent and rich blueberry flavor. So it's delicious. Yeah. But Jay, concentration improved by 43% compared to the placebo. Psychomotor speed, again, that's related to the speed of the brain to process, shows statistically significant improvement, detectable as early as 6 weeks. Some of the benefits, Jay, happened the same day. Some of them took a little longer. That's why we say when you get started with Brainberry, you know, look for benefits that very first time, but the benefits build over time. And so that's one of the kind of almost incentives to keep taking it. I think, Jay, there was a cognitive flexibility part of this study, the ability to switch between tasks and adapt to new information. I'm trying to remember, I think it was a 17% improvement in cognitive flexibility, kind of multitasking. Yeah. So that's amazing.
0: Well, the biggest number you said, 43% in concentration, that is pretty massive. That is a difference between a productive afternoon and a completely wasted afternoon. It's the difference between following a complex conversation and maybe losing the thread. And Jan, there is another cool study they did on this time on younger adults, just 1 week of supplementation. Remember we said it can work in an hour, it can work in 6 weeks. Here is just 1 week. Movement time on a computerized reaction test significantly improving way faster than placebo. And they find that this reaction time, which does decline a little bit every year as we age, 1 week of Brainberry reversed roughly 4 years of that decline.
1: Yeah. And Jay, have you ever envied, you've got kids and they're, you know, they're getting a little older, but anybody who has a grandkid or a kid, whether they're like 15 or 25, did you ever see how fast their fingers move on like an iPad or a keyboard or like their phone?
0: Yeah.
1: It's like, isn't it amazing the reaction time and the speed? Well, the point is you take Brainberry and your reaction speed begins to improve. And like you said, 1 week of Brainberry reversed roughly 4 years of that like speed of decline in terms of computerized reactions, which can relate obviously to, you know, playing pickleball. But when they measured this, they did measure it on the computer. What an amazing benefit.
0: Yeah, and remember I talked about BDNF, the brain-derived neurotrophic factor that's in your brain. They looked at this, and the group that got this Brainberry, their BDNF rose. The group that got the placebo, theirs declined significantly over that same period of time. So this is not only boosting BDNF, it's preventing a loss. And one of the really cool studies that they did was they looked at older adults this time. These were average age 65, and they wanted to test their spatial working memory. And the difference was enormous. But the cool part is they assessed brain blood flow using actual MRIs, one of the most sophisticated direct measures of brain vascular functions available. And they could see the magic happenings.
1: Yeah. And Jay, to connect those dots,

0: the Focus 5D, you know, anchored by the Brainberry, the branded Brainberry, not just some kind of generic one, is designed to help a wide range of people, young adults in their 20s, middle-aged adults in their 50s, older adults in their 60s, 70s, and 80s. And so the meaningful improvements in cognitive performance was seen and measured across the entire lifespan. That's the key part of this story.
1: That's today. Right. Jan, so for people who maybe are tuning in a little bit late, I want to do what I call a rapid fire round. I'm going to ask you quick questions. You're going to give me some tight answers so we can catch everyone up in case they missed it.
0: Let's go.
1: Okay, well, let's start easy. What is Brainberry?
0: Brainberry is a clinically validated extract from these wonderful polyphenol-rich aronia berries. It's like a blueberry, but it's even more potent, standardized for these compounds that cross the blood-brain barrier and support cognitive performance and focus. And we talked about these five dimensions of focus. It's stimulant-free, Jay. It's caffeine-free. It's patent-protected. Multiple published randomized controlled trials. That's why we love
1: this. Okay, and how fast does it work?
0: In one of the studies, in as little as 1 hour. And in our consumer studies, we looked at gamers and basketball players. We reported improved focus and reaction time after a single dose.
1: Okay, and what does Brainberry actually improve?
0: Jay, think of it as the five dimensions of focus. That's why we call it Focus 5D. So it's focus, reaction speed, eye-hand precision, recall, and processing speed, all supported by Brainberry. Consistent benefits across young adults, middle-aged adults, and older adults.
1: Okay, and what's the biggest number from the research? We talked about this earlier.
0: Yeah, the one that kind of I find most stunning for me, 43% improvement in concentration after 12 weeks. I love the same-day benefits. We got short-term, we got long-term, but in healthy middle-aged adults versus the placebo, statistically significant, real-world meaningful, 43% improvement.
1: Yep. And how does it work in the brain?
0: Well, I like to say two simple to understand mechanisms. First, it lowers the enzyme that destroys acetylcholine, which is this critical factor in your brain, this neurotransmitter. So signals are faster and clearer and more clean with the Brainberry. Second, it raises BDNF. That's the growth factor that builds and protects neurons. So scientists call it fertilizer for your brain.
1: And what's the dose here? How do you take it?
0: Well, one of the Brainberry melts, we just call it the Purity Focus 5D melts, is 65 milligrams. That's the exact clinical validated dose. You place it on your tongue, you let it dissolve. It's this delicious blueberry experience. And it's absolutely, I mean, it's kind of irresistible. People turn it into a ritual because it's fun to take, but it's the benefits that we love the most. Somebody today was taking Brainberry and they told me it's like, I couldn't wait to take it. Like, people use it as a treat,
1: yeah,
0: but then they get the benefits. So wonderful. Like,
1: and is it a stimulant? Will it disrupt people's sleep?
0: No, Jay, there is zero stimulants in here, and it actually complements coffee. So if you want to take it with coffee, you can. It doesn't disrupt any of that ritual. And they actually looked at this. Gamers slept fine. Professional athletes slept fine. So there's no disruption to sleep. And you know what? As great as coffee is, it is a very serious sleep disruptor if you take it too late in the day.
1: Yeah.
0: You know, it's like check for Brainberry, you know, not necessarily a check for coffee if you want to take it later in the day.
1: Yeah, and this is a fun one. Why a melt, this magical melt, instead of a capsule?
0: Jay, the melt just allows you to have this delicious, fast absorption, beautiful blueberry flavor, this clean, refreshing aftertaste. It's amazing as an experience, and it kind of creates this consistency so that you want to take it, and then the long-term benefits kick in. And so it's a great way to make it accessible and easy. Sometimes you don't have a, you know, bottle of water to take a capsule. The Focus 5D Melt is just like Focus on tap. That's one of the reasons it's so special.
1: Yeah. And you and I have both been using this product for several months since we brought it in from our European partner. The feedback has been great.
0: Jay, you know, it's funny. Like, within my own family, it's been a Brainberry experience with the Focus 5D. I have a daughter that's in her teens. She goes to college. She takes the Focus 5D every day, but she doubles up. She'll take two sometimes before like a test. I mean, you know what it's like being a student. You know all the stresses. And then, like I said, my dad, is 87. He's at Purity Products, and my mom, they're taking the Focus 5D because they love it. So in my own family, from basically, you know, for there's a 70-year span for how the, you know, how many people and generations are enjoying the benefits of the Focus 5D Melt, because A, it really works. Yep. Two, it tastes great. And three, you know, when you want that focus boost and you don't want to start trying to get into more stimulants, it's wonderful to have another option.
1: Jan, the clock's almost got us here. Any final thoughts to take us out?
0: Look, I've spent 33 years in the nutraceutical industry, and I've seen ingredients come and go, trends rise and fall, and a lot of good marketing attached to what I would say are just very ordinary kind of generic products. So when I tell you that the Brainberry ingredient in our Focus 5D is genuinely different, I want you to hear that from the perspective of someone who has every reason to be skeptical. And here's what you're getting with the Focus 5D, a patented European-developed Aronia berry extract backed by clinical studies. It's powered by the Brainberry, and it tastes great. It's an ingredient that works on two levels simultaneously, immediately by supporting your brain's own neurotransmitter chemistry, so you're thinking faster and more clearly within an hour. Jason, that's huge. And then the long-term benefits, elevating the BDNF, the growth factor that protects your brain's architecture for years to come. So three different age groups studied, you know, young, middle-aged, and seniors, consistent across all of them, 43% improvement in concentration, 20% reduction in working memory errors, reaction time gains equivalent to reversing 4 years of age-related decline, all of that in a product with zero stimulants. So think no crash, no jitters, no disrupted sleep. It's all in what we call Focus 5D from Purity Products, this delicious berry melt, so unique, so delicious that people become absolutely obsessed with it. That part I kind of genuinely didn't even expect, but you know, here we are. We want people today to give the Focus 5D a chance. It's experiential. We know after 3 decades of building products that really work, that when we find something that's new, that's innovative, and that really checks off a box because it hasn't been done, we get very excited. Jay, that's why I'm excited to do the show. We want people to give us a call, try out this special Brainberry Focus 5D formula, put it to the test. We know you're going to see the difference and that you're going to become a big fan of Focus 5D.
1: Jan, the clock's got us. I need to give out that 800 number and tell people how they can get started. Thanks so much for joining me today.
0: My pleasure.
1: Okay, I'll check in with you later. 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
7: Thank you for tuning in. A great show ahead for you, so stay tuned. But before we begin, I'd like you to put on your thinking cap, all right? Can you name this nutrient? Now, nutritionists love it because clinical research shows it fights fatigue while promoting muscle strength and endurance. By one antioxidant measurement, it's 6,000 times more powerful than vitamin C. It's 800 times stronger than CoQ10. It can improve your depth perception. And millions of people in Japan use it every day to fight wrinkles and fine lines from the inside out. So what is it? What nutrient are we talking about? Well, Sherry Torkos is here to reveal the secret. She's a practicing pharmacist and author. She's written more than a dozen books on health, including the Canadian Encyclopedia of Natural Medicine. Welcome to the program, Sherry Torkos. Good to have you here.
8: Hey there, Mark. Thanks so much for having me. This secret nutrient that we're going to be talking about is called astaxanthin. Mm-hmm. And Reader's Digest, they featured it brilliantly in an article called The Latest It Antioxidant. Astaxanthin is a fountain of youth. As you mentioned, very popular in Japan, used mainstream for promoting beauty from within as a capsule. But here in North America, people just aren't as familiar with it. But listen to this. It has 60 human studies validating its efficacy. And as a pharmacist, this really caught my attention. And this nutrient is not something that you can get enough of in diet. It's found in salmon, mm-hmm. but you'd really have to eat a lot of salmon, like 5 pounds, just to get a good daily dose.
7: Well, so as much as I do that. Yeah, I love salmon, but I'm not going that far. Sherry, I didn't know that there were 60 plus human clinical studies in this specific natural form of astaxanthin that happens to be in Purity's AstaFX formula. Talked about Japan. Now, this is a capsule. This particular astaxanthin is all the rage for skin health, as they've been finding in Japan. Very, very interesting on so many fronts here, right?
8: Yeah, for sure. I mean, astaxanthin at just a 4 milligram dose, and that's the clinical dose that is in Purity's AstaFX formula, mm-hmm. it's clinically tested and shown to fight fine lines and wrinkles from the inside, and millions in Asia take it daily just for that. And I don't want to get too technical here, but just one human study that I'd like to mention to back up these benefits. They used the exact same dose and the type of astaxanthin that's in Purity's product, and they discovered significant benefits for skin hydration, skin texture, smoothness, mm-hmm. elasticity, reduction of skin spots, and there was even a reduction of redness and an improvement in the evenness of skin tone. So we're talking about big beauty benefits, and it works from the inside out, which is fabulous. Men love it, women love it, and it's really catching on here in North America.
7: It sure is. It's a really impressive list of clinical benefits for beautifying skin from the inside out. No wonder they love it there in Japan, and now we're learning about it here. But Sherry, I know you like to say the wrinkle-reducing benefits and the skin tone benefits are just part of this. That's just kind of the cherry on the top. What do you mean by this?
8: Well, you know, I talk to a lot of people in the pharmacy every week. So I work as a pharmacist, and I also get a lot of friends and family and colleagues asking me about their health. And many people are, you know, in their 50s, 60s, 70s, and they really like the idea of a supplement mm-hmm. that can help to improve the appearance of their skin. I mean, we all want beautiful, youthful skin. But for most people, this really isn't the key benefit. What's at the top of the list when you ask people, like, what do they most want to achieve in their health and their wellness? They want something that will help to promote muscle strength. And they want stamina. They want to be able to do the activities they enjoy, golf, tennis, hiking, playing with their kids and grandkids. And this is actually patented for muscle strength. You know, people want energy to fight fatigue. They want to feel sharp. They're also concerned about their vision. They want to keep their eyes healthy. People are concerned about heart health, circulation, immunity.
0: Right.
8: All of these areas, really, we're talking about staying healthy from the inside out. So, you know, when you think of it, the skin benefits are compelling, but to me, it's really just the cherry on the top.
7: Yeah, well, Sherry, you were saying that astaxanthin helps with endurance and performance against salmon loaded with astaxanthin. They perform these amazing feats of endurance. Astaxanthin is also found in high levels in the eyes of seagulls. Now, that's interesting. Humans bike faster when they supplement with a specific form of astaxanthin. So is there a common denominator in all of this, these kinds of bits of information?
8: Well, the research here is really clear. Astaxanthin is a molecule that fuels healthy performance, energy, stamina, strength. That's what we see in nature, and that's what we see in humans, too. It's like if you're getting older and you want an edge for strength, for energy, for youthful skin, to fight wrinkles from the inside out, but also to promote endurance and healthy vision, this is what you take. You take this AstaFX formula with a clinical dose of the right type of astaxanthin, and you really feel it. By one measure of antioxidant activity called singlet oxygen quenching activity, astaxanthin is 800 times stronger than CoQ10. And this was published in 2007 in a journal called Carotenoid Science. Another study found that astaxanthin is 6,000 times stronger than vitamin C as an antioxidant, again, in its singlet oxygen scavenging capacity. So it's incredible.
7: Well, I know Purity has a free bottle of AstaFX, just two little liquid capsules a day. That's all you need. And we're going to give out a special 800 number in just a moment for our listeners to take advantage of the free bottle offer. But before we do that, Sherry, Purity uses this natural form of astaxanthin, not that synthetic, cheaper form like you find out there on the market. This is really important as well, correct?
8: Yeah, you definitely need to do your homework when choosing supplements. And that's what I did. AstaFX uses 4 milligrams of the world's most clinically researched natural form of astaxanthin, called Astareal.
7: Sherry Tarkos, pharmacist and author, is with us here on the program. Sherry, we learned today that astaxanthin is 6,000 times more powerful by this one measurement of antioxidant activity when compared to vitamin C. This, AstaFX, has so much power. Purity has something like 100 plus unsolicited testimonials on their website, and I found a couple that I especially enjoy. If I could read a couple of those, I think this is very interesting, if it's okay with you.
8: Sure, I think it's great to share feedback from people that are really taking the product.
7: Yeah, here's one from Ava in Texas. She gives AstaFX 5 stars, and she writes, quote, "After taking AstaFX, my son was visiting us and said, 'Mom, you look youthful. I'm a Purity Products customer for the last 3 years and will never go back.'" That's from Ava. Here's one from Nina in Ottawa, Ontario. She's in the age group 45 to 54, gives it another 5-star review. She says this, quote, "Since taking AstaFX, I've felt so much better. My energy level, I would say, has gone from a 3 to a 10. How about that? She says, "So I feel energized whenever taking. My husband even noticed I no longer complain about housework." Well, I've talked about this amazing product to all my family and friends. I'm sure they see how well I look because I feel great from the inside out. I've even noticed my skin appears healthier, too. I feel like a fountain of youth. Now, that's pretty good stuff from actual customers who've been trying AstaFX. And, Sherry, you mentioned before we started the show, you've been taking this product for yourself. And I know, knowing you for some time, it's worked very well for you, hasn't it?
8: It has. You know, I've been taking it for about 2 years now, and people are often surprised to hear that I'm 50. They tell me that I look more like I'm 35, which is nice to hear.
7: Yep.
8: I do eat healthy, and I exercise regularly, but I'm also a strong believer in the benefits of taking research-based supplements. And I take AstaFX every day to stay strong, healthy, to keep my energy levels up, and for my skin. I mean, I want to do everything I can to stay youthful and to keep my body sharp and also to prevent some of those issues that can can arise as we age.
7: Great information with Sherry Torkos. We'll get back to her in just a moment. 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We'll give you the number and the special offer again at the end of the show in a few minutes, but lots to cover today. We'll get back to it here with Sherry Torkos. She's an author and pharmacist, and always great to have you on the show. Such great information, Sherry. Can you share with us a quick study or two to sort of back this up, highlight the science behind the elite astaxanthin that's found in Asta FX? Because I know there are, what, dozens and dozens of studies. Maybe you can pull out and highlight a couple of your favorites.
8: Yeah, for sure. So Dr. Mark Miller, he's a PhD, a biomedical researcher, he explains it well, and he's talking here about how free radicals compromise and undermine function and cellular performance in the body. He says astaxanthin is simply superb at negating this, as evidenced by clinical trials showing improved performance and accelerated recovery. In fact, research published in the Journal of Medicine and Science in Sports and Exercise found that those who took 4 milligrams of astaxanthin daily over 28 days scored better cycling times with greater output than those who did not take it. So they biked faster. Mm-hmm. I mean, remember this. Astaxanthin is one of the few fat-soluble antioxidants that can actually neutralize free radicals even at the site of the mitochondrial membrane. It's like cellular body armor protecting your cells, your joints, blood vessels, brain, heart, and organs on many levels. So listen to this, Mark. Mm-hmm. There are 14 clinical studies on astaxanthin for brain health, 7 studies on skin health, 14 studies on eye health, including research for depth perception and focus, 6 studies showing astaxanthin supports cardio function, 42 studies on healthy aging and cellular health. I mean, there's a ton of research on human performance, too, showing benefits for energy, stamina, and endurance. I mean, this Asta FX, it's incredibly powerful and versatile. It helps you stay in the game of life, stay energized, active, alert, healthy, and even stronger.
7: That is impressive on so many levels. So much great information there. And I know this astaxanthin has about a dozen patents, too. I'm looking here. I see there's a patent for promoting eye health and reducing eye fatigue. There's a patent for inhibiting the expression of cytokines in cells, and a patent, get this, on composition for body fat reduction. There's one for improving muscle atrophy in older adults. Sherry, I like to be a little bit of a skeptic here. How can this one simple nutrient magically do all of this? How can this Asta FX give us so many benefits? I mean, really?
8: Yeah, I know. It sounds amazing, too good to be true, but it really is true. Many of the studies that I'm referencing here, they're available on PubMed. These are reputable clinical studies conducted by leading researchers around the world that really back the benefits of astaxanthin. By the way, muscle output is better with astaxanthin, too. And this comes from astaxanthin research published in the International Journal of Sports Nutrition, November 2011. This was another study done with cyclists. They took 4 milligrams of astaxanthin. It was a small study, but very positive, showing that cyclists improved their trial time by 2 minutes in a 20-kilometer bike race. I mean, that's a meaningful improvement in a race like this. And the researchers said that they also burned fat more efficiently, which makes sense. Based on this research, Purity can actually make the claim that Asta FX will promote and improve power output in your muscles. I mean, I tell people, Asta affects in, strength and power out. It's transformative, if you like, energy. And this was found in other studies, too, like one that looked at hand grip strength.
7: Oh, so much great information. If you're just tuning in, we're talking with pharmacist and author Sherry Tarkos here. I'm your host, Mark Larson. Now, in this hand grip study that you mentioned, I understand this involved, a 12-milligram dose? And they saw a 93% boost in hand strength in people who struggled with, that tennis elbow. That's a big deal. But our listeners might be saying, maybe I don't play tennis. What about me? What does it mean for me? Right?
8: Right. So think about this. A 93% increase in a person who has some repetitive stress in their elbow. It's an almost doubling in hand strength. So just think about all the things that you do in your daily life, picking up groceries, your kids, your grandkids, gripping the steering wheel of a car, playing golf or tennis, gardening or riding a bike. A doubling of grip strength makes a big difference. I mean, when you take astaxanthin, you get stronger, you feel stronger, you have more energy, endurance. If you play sports, you play stronger. So to me, it's really quite extraordinary.
7: That's great information, too. Now, Sherry, I want to share a couple more testimonials that caught my attention out of so many right there on the Purity website. Again, these are unsolicited. These are from real people. Here's one from Rick. He's a male, age 55 to 64, lives in Naples, Florida. He writes this. What a great product AstaFX has been for me. After starting taking AstaFX, my workout and strength has increased as if I were in my 20s again. And I've only been on AstaFX for 2 months now. Can't wait to see the long-term effect. I look forward to taking AstaFX every morning for my afternoon workouts. I'll be taking this product for a long time. Here's Dee Dee. She's a female, age 45 to 54. She lives in Laurel Park, North Carolina. She writes this, quote, I've been using AstaFX for a month now. I can see the difference in my energy level. I now have more energy, feel better since taking this product. I can actually see a difference in my skin as well. I'm a smoker who has smoking lines around my mouth, but the lines have diminished about 50%. Overall, I am so thrilled with my energy level. I love this product. Just a couple of samples from the real people who have responded on Purity's website. And Sherry, I'm looking at the list of patents again on this astaxanthin compound. This is where the science, the research backs up what we're talking about. This is just flat out amazing. And now, Sherry, a lot of people out there are going to think what I'm going to say here sounds a little bit odd, but you said before the show this supplement may even help people drive a car better or use the computer more comfortably. I mean, come on, how does this happen?
8: It does sound funny, but AstaFX may actually help in these areas too, and here's why. One of the interesting things about astaxanthin is that it's a relative of vitamin A, and we know that vitamin A is good for our eyes, good for vision. Astaxanthin is too. Astaxanthin has actually been shown to fight oxidation in eye tissue. Scientists did a study where they found a 46% improvement in a measurement called depth perception. Now, depth perception, that's our ability to determine distances between objects, or basically to see in three dimensions. And researchers, they studied a handball team, specifically looking at how quickly they could change focus. And guess what? The handball team that was supplementing with astaxanthin, they were able to improve their accuracy and improve their performance in the depth perception test. Other research has also shown that astaxanthin helps reduce eye fatigue. And, when you're on a computer, that's a big deal. Everyone's on computers these days and for long periods of time, and it's hard on our eyes. And we know that if you're driving a car and it's late at night and your reaction time is slow, that's not good. Astaxanthin actually helps the eyes focus and refocus. Dr. Hecht, PhD, one of the leading researchers at AstaReal, says that the product actually helps your eyes be more resilient. You see better with it. Your eyes are healthier. I mean, who doesn't love those benefits?
7: Again, we're talking with pharmacist and health author Sherry Tarkos about our free bottle offer from Purity Products, talking about AstaFX. So much ground to cover. Sherry, I want to get back to the skin benefits and this issue of wrinkle reduction. Not as a cream or as a lotion, but as a capsule. You take it orally. This patent also covers this. You say this ingredient is proven to reduce wrinkles, and not just by a little. We're talking a dramatic amount. What's going on with this?
8: Yeah, I know. It's fascinating. A huge benefit. People want to look younger. I know I do. And I've noticed significant benefits since I've started taking it. But it's the science here that really shines. The whole concept of taking oral supplements to improve skin health, relatively new concept here in North America, but in Japan, this is mainstream. Astaxanthin is already one of, if not the most successful ingredients in a new class of products called cosmeceuticals, or supplements that you take orally to enhance the cosmetic appearance of your skin. So listen to this. In one study, they gave 4 milligrams of astaxanthin, which, by the way, is the actual amount you get in Purity's AstaFX. And the skin benefits were dramatic. Within 6 weeks, every single person in the treatment group, 100% of participants in the study, reported that their skin had improved significantly. Everybody got results. Fine lines, hydration, elasticity, all improved. Listen to this. The participants experienced about 50% improvement in dryness, moisture, roughness, elasticity, fine lines, wrinkles, even age spots were significantly diminished. And this is literally in line with the best, the highest quality, and the most expensive topical products, the lotions and potions that we put on our skin. And again, AstaFX, it's exclusive to Purity Products.
7: 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By the way, limit one free offer per household, please. Now, Sherry, for people who are just tuning in, one of the many highlights we covered earlier on today's program is just how revolutionary this special Purity Astaxanthin is for redefining aging skin. And astaxanthin works its magic inside the body in areas like endurance, stamina, energy. These are so many of the inside-out benefits that people will feel. And in fact, what will they feel when they start taking AstaFX?
8: So the reason you need to give this a try is because the benefits are real. The science is very compelling. Over 60 clinical studies and patents. I mean, the product is impressive and it really works. This is a product where you will actually see and feel the benefits after taking it a month or so. The cosmetic benefits for your skin, we just mentioned a minute ago, really incredible. I've been taking it myself and I see a huge difference. Others have noticed too. People are always saying to me, you know, what do you use on your skin? What are you taking? And, you know, I tell people what you put into your body is just as important, if not more so, than what you apply to your skin. And think about the vision benefits, really unmatched by any other nutrient or supplement out there. It targets tired eyes, eye strain, and it helps improve eye focus and depth perception. It's great for circulation, energy, muscle strength, and endurance. You can literally boost your strength. As we age, this is crucial. It helps you enjoy life and stay in the game. Mm-hmm. And it can even help with recovery after exercise. Next, astaxanthin has the ability to fight fatigue and support mitochondrial function. So that means cellular energy and ATP support.
7: Now, Sherry, didn't you mention before the show that astaxanthin has the ability to assist body burning fat for energy? I understand they're even looking at this as a weight loss and weight management ingredient. This is pretty fascinating in itself. Talk about what we're seeing in some of these initial studies on dieters.
8: Sure. You know, research has shown that astaxanthin can actually help promote and enhance fat metabolism. That's one of its unique benefits. It can actually help your cells burn fat more efficiently. Researchers did an 8-week study where they gave a group of middle-aged women 12 milligrams of astaxanthin. They had them do a little exercise, and these women experienced a reduction in body weight, and it was almost all fat, which is fantastic. Now, I don't want anybody to misunderstand here. It's not a magic weight loss pill by any means, but certainly this early research suggests that this can be a useful tool in addition to exercise to help you burn a little extra weight.
7: Now, Sherry, just a few moments left before we wrap up the program. I want to take a quick step back for a moment. I know we have this great free bottle offer today. We're talking AstaFX from Purity Products, and we'll get to that offer as we wrap up the program. Free bottle of AstaFX for all of our listeners. Again, it promotes healthy vision, skin, muscle, fights wrinkles like no other. And most of us have just never heard about all of this until today. So tell our listeners again how astaxanthin compares to other antioxidants or phytonutrients that are out there on the market right now, because this is truly unique, isn't it?
8: Well, you know, from an antioxidant perspective, the healthy aging perspective, astaxanthin is up to 6,000 times more potent than vitamin C in its singlet oxygen-quenching capacity. That should be enough to get everybody excited. There's really, you know, something in this for everybody. With AstaFX from Purity here, you get to see the amazing power of astaxanthin for yourself. It's the king of the carotenoids, and very few people are aware of its benefits, and I think millions are missing out on it because they just aren't aware of this incredible evidence-based nutraceutical.
7: And I know it may sound too good to be true for some people, Sherry. What do you say to any skeptics saying, come on, does it really do all of this?
8: Well, I'm a pharmacist, and in my training as a pharmacist, I'm trained to look at the science and to see what the science says. And the science on astaxanthin is very clear, backed by over 60 clinical studies, and many of these studies are accessible on PubMed, so you can check them out yourself. But the key takeaway is this. The benefits are real, the cosmetic benefits, the endurance benefits, the strength benefits, the vision benefits, circulation, cardio, the product really works. I mean, the science is so strong. I see the difference in how it makes my skin look and how I feel. I feel stronger, healthier, and I encourage folks to give this a try. With this free bottle offer from Purity, there's nothing to lose and so much to gain.
7: Such great information, wonderful show, and always good to talk with you, Sherry. Thank you so much for joining us today.
8: Thank you.
7: Sherry Torkos, who's an author, she's a practicing pharmacist. 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
1: Another slowdown. I'm Paul Stevens, Fox News. Washington and Tehran working to restart talks that were suspended due to the recent escalation in the Middle East. Fox Business Network's Max Gordon in Dubai.
2: Jared Kushner, as well as Steve Witkoff, will be in Switzerland. That's according to reporting from Axios. Pakistan is also sending their interior minister, President Trump, expressing his desire to get these negotiations moving.
3: They have to make a deal, otherwise we will do things that won't make them happy, but I don't think it's going to get to that. I think it's going to be very good.
2: This as Israel and Hezbollah agreed to reinstitute a shaky ceasefire yesterday amid their fighting in southern Lebanon. An end to the conflict there is part of the deal between the U.S. and Iran. Still, Lebanon is reporting 7 people died, including 2 children, after an Israeli airstrike.
1: Meantime, Israeli Prime Minister Benjamin Netanyahu has vowed to keep Israeli forces in southern Lebanon until the threats there are eliminated. President Trump at Joint Base Andrews unveiling the new Air Force One alongside members of the Air Force talk about the previous 2 identical planes that had been used interchangeably for presidential travel, authorized first by former President Ronald Reagan, and they've been used by every president since George H.W. Bush.
3: Over its lifetime, that aircraft traveled to 96 countries on 223 international trips and flew over 6 million miles.
1: The president also saying the Boeing 747 is equipped with Starlink, a satellite high-speed internet service developed by SpaceX. This plane gifted to the president last year by Qatari officials in an effort to try and strengthen relations between the two nations. Following his time in office, the $400 million airplane is set to be donated to a future presidential library. 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
4: The University of Nebraska Board of Regents this week approved its 2026-27 operating budget, which includes a tuition increase. The 4.25% increase will take effect for the upcoming academic year. The board also unanimously approved a resolution stating its intent to make the Omaha Community Foundation a governing member of Nebraska Medicine. Clarkson Regional Health Services had announced it would withdraw its membership from Nebraska Medicine. And a woman from North Carolina is booked into Douglas County Corrections Thursday for stealing more than $500,000 from Metro Community College using a fake construction company bank account. 41-year-old Joyce Tagamatamahama admitted everything to police after she was caught. Multiple transfers of just under $100,000 from the account she opened were sent to an account with the Agriculture Bank of China Limited in Beijing. I'm David Martin.
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5: We'll start off the day with some patchy fog and sunshine, but as we head through the afternoon, we'll see a chance of spotty thunderstorms, and some of them could be strong. We have a better chance of thunderstorms overnight with another chance of severe weather, temperatures reaching up into the lower 80s. From the First Alert 6 Weather Center, I'm meteorologist Bo Fogle.
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7: Thank you for joining us today for Guarding Your Nest Egg with Mike Lester. I'm Cheryl White. Have you ever been to an art museum and everyone was walking around in bikinis and swim trunks? I mean, you're from Florida originally, so maybe, but...
8: No, I mean, the closest I ever came... So there's a professional surfer from Florida. He's now kind of all over the world, I think Kauai mostly, but Kelly Slater.
7: Cocoa Beach.
8: Yeah, Cocoa Beach, right? And which you're very familiar with.
7: Mm-hmm.
8: And I didn't know this, but I got invited to an art show, and apparently his daughter is an artist. And so she's got, I mean, it's great stuff. You could kind of sort of unique format. And you could imagine that there's a lot of beach themes, right? Because it's sort of tied to Florida and maybe Some Ways Her Father, that type of deal. But it was very, very beachy, but there were not bikinis. I mean, you would think in that environment maybe, but they're doing this as art now. I mean, I've heard of some crazy art. Not that that's crazy. I've heard of crazier than that.
7: But no, I saw an art museum in Switzerland recently let patrons change in the restroom if they wanted to and walk around in their swimsuits. Or if you came wearing your swim trunks, bikini, or one piece, you would have your admission waived.
8: I was going to say free admission.
7: Mm-hmm.
8: You know, gosh, I'm 52 now, but earlier in my life.
7: Yes.
8: When maybe, you know, I had the energy and the will or even the interest, when maybe you would go out to a nightclub or, you know, a bar or something like that, where the ladies got in free, right? Because they would bring in more guys and it's better for them, but the guys had to pay. Now, I bet you don't know this, but was it just the ladies in bikinis that got in for free, or the guys in swim trunks got in free too?
7: Everyone.
8: Everyone. And this is Switzerland, so it's not always warm there.
7: Right. But some people were sunbathing in the museum garden.
8: All right.
7: Yeah. So you know what I got from that? Confidence. You have to have confidence if you're going to.
8: Yeah, I was wondering where we were going with this conversation. I mean, we're literally talking about people in Switzerland wearing bathing suits. Right. Like, what does this have to do with managing assets for people who retire close to
7: confidence.
8: It? Confidence. I like how you brought it back to confidence. Okay. Mm-hmm. So you need to be confident in
7: yourself if you're going to strip down in an art museum. But when it comes to retirement,
8: you have to be even more confident if you're going to like a nude beach or something like that. Now that's confidence, but I'm glad you didn't bring that up. Yeah.
7: Yeah. No, I can't. I can't bring it up and I can't go. So.
8: I'm not going. Never been. Not going.
7: Not
8: nothing
7: happening.
8: Against you if that's your thing.
7: No, absolutely not. It's just not for me.
8: So this means you're more confident than I am in that way.
7: Well, let me give the number, Mike, right now. If someone listening would like to reach out to you and talk more about that, it's 402-295-0000. Call 402-295-0000 to reach Mike and one of his team members at Talon. So back to confidence and preparing for retirement. If you can plan ahead, Mike, that's the best path, wouldn't you say, to give yourself time to plan appropriately so that you can be confident going into those retirement years or decades?
8: Well, of course, but I think we have to back it up a little bit. You know, why do we have apprehensions? Why are we, you know, not just always bold and brave and brazen when it comes to, I mean, it starts with making that transition to retirement. It's just this apprehension and people have questions. I mean, we do financial planning for, you know, people all over the spectrum, but a very, very high percentage is for individuals that are currently working and they're looking to make that transition into retirement. Now, maybe the only financial advice you've ever had is just from which by the way is very little, but just the corporate sort of, you know, human resources department, the 401k, 403b, whatever plan you have at work, that type of thing. Or, you know, maybe somebody's working with another firm. They just want a second opinion. People come to us for different reasons, but at the end of the day, you know, they're probably just looking for confidence. So you might not be super confident in your retirement plan at work because there's not a lot of help there and limited investment options. That's not always the case, but a lot of the time built into those retirement plans at work, there's expenses that you can't even see. So it might be pretty expensive to do that. Not that there's not an expense to work with us. It's just apples to apples. You might be paying more at the retirement plan at work than you realize. Or, you know, people are working with another financial advisor. Maybe they've been doing it for a long time. Maybe they didn't do it for a short time. But, hey, listen, it's a big decision. I want to be more confident. And so I think one of the main reasons to get as much information as you possibly can is so that, and people will hear me say this over and over again, I sound like a broken record, but if you can find someone to provide you with enough information so you can make informed decisions, I believe you'll be more confident. Now, part of that's the written financial plan, but it's also understanding how it works. And this industry, meaning, you know, financial services and managing money for people retired or close to it, obviously it's very, very competitive. It's one of the biggest markets out there. The money that's in retirement accounts is huge. The number of people retiring every year just gets bigger and bigger and bigger. So there's this massive industry that's targeting individuals retired or close to it. And of course, we're a part of that, Cheryl. But what I realize is that there are in my opinion, it's more common than not for a company or an organization in the industry to have sort of a set agenda. This is how we do things. And, you know, sometimes it's, oh, well, we're the greatest thing because we do all this, but it's still an agenda. And their business model is their business model. So I think the nicest way to talk about the differences between firms that do financial advice for people that are retired or close to it is just to admit that each firm is going to have a different business model. So our business model is very specific to Talon, very specific to our clients, very specific to our radio show and the advertising that we do. You could very, very easily infer things like we don't like annuities. We don't do them. There's a very specific reason. And if you want to, you know, find out why, just look at some of our YouTube videos or listen to the show. We don't do hang in there approaches. Our portfolios are actively managed. We do complementary, not just financial planning, but income planning and tax planning and estate planning. Many, many people do that. Not everyone. But just because we do those things doesn't mean we're your cup of tea. But going back to confidence, Cheryl, so let's say you're looking at three different financial firms. I think that's a good idea, just so you can compare just their business models, what they do, how they do it. It's personalities too, right? So when you go to work with a company or a firm, you need to be aligned, whether it's an individual, whether it's a couple. Maybe it's a little easier, right, if it's just you. But maybe, you know, at the beginning of the show here, and we'll get into it later, but maybe if it's a couple, maybe not both of them agree. Right. So there's also a personality part to it. But the confidence is going to come from, at least in my belief, somebody taking the time to explain to you what your options are, explaining to you how the options work. They don't have to use big words and it doesn't have to be confusing. There's a way to explain financial services, whether you're a sophisticated investor or not a sophisticated investor. But people need to basically understand and trust moving forward what their relationship is with the advisor and have confidence that they're going to carry it out. And people get confidence in different ways because we're all a little bit different. That's why you should probably talk to several different people. So we're constantly talking to individuals that have never worked with a financial advisor before, right? They're going to do the comprehensive complementary financial planning. Maybe they don't have a will or a trust. They just need it updated. So we can do that complementary. They're curious about taxes. They're curious about inflation. They're curious about just everything that goes into a financial plan. So when we map that out for them, it helps with the confidence. Now, it doesn't necessarily mean they're going to work with us, but at least that's one plan, right? And if they decide they want to work with us, it would only be because we're providing value, Cheryl. So could we find a way to get them a higher rate of return net of our fee? If we could, that probably would be beneficial to them. They might want to work with us. Can we help them reduce the amount of risk that they're taking to get that return? Can we help them with the income planning, the tax planning, the estate planning? So if you're going to work with an advisor that charges you a fee, you need to know what you're getting for the fee, and it needs to provide value. So the purpose of our planning process and our sit down and get to know you when it comes to individuals is, well, let's just take a look at where you are. Let's explain to you what we do and how we do it, and just let people decide for themselves whether they think we're providing enough value to come work with us.
7: You know, Mike, I was looking over a recent Schroeder survey, and about 2/3 of the people that they talked with said they wish they had done more planning before retirement.
8: I'm sure that's very, very common. And you got to look at surveys. I mean, you know, a lot of it's sort of water under the bridge. But when we make mistakes that we didn't know we were making, right? And if you say to yourself, well, if I had known this, I wouldn't have done that. And I'm not talking about the stock market, right? So, for example, if you invested in an investment and you go, well, gee whiz, if I had known it was going to be down 50%, I never would have done that. Like, that's not what we're talking about.
7: Yeah.
8: I mean, we're talking about, you know, things that are predictable. Okay, so picking individual stocks and saying, hey, this is going to be a winner, maybe it is, maybe it isn't, that's kind of tough. But probabilities in markets or momentum and how things go, I think that could be helpful. But self-inflicted injuries, right, when it comes to investing, that is a potential problem, right? So making a tax mistake that you didn't realize would happen if you did this or that. We see this all the time when it comes to something called LIMRA, right? And it's not a tax mistake. It's just you paid more tax and you're paying more on your Medicare Part B premium. All these little things. I'm very confident in what we do because we built Talon based on, if I was to hire a financial advisor to manage my money, or so managing my parents' money. So for example, like what would I do for them or what would I do for a friend? It's exactly how I built Talon. There would never be any annuities involved because I would just never do that. I would never sell an annuity to a friend or family because it's a, in my opinion, a terrible investment. If you want to get into why it's a terrible investment, I'll be happy to explain it to you. But at the same time, if you're paying a fee to somebody to manage your portfolio, the question is, what are you getting for the fee? So there's a lot of people paying more in fees than they should. There are a lot of people paying fees for nothing. There are a lot of people that are paying a very, very little

0: everybody benefits. 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
0: Now, back to Guarding Your Nest Egg with Mike Lester, the founder.

0: guarding your nest egg with Mike Lester. Mike, we were just talking off air about fingernails and acrylic.
1: Well, we talked about a couple things, but I was like, wait for it. I'm like, oh, fingernails.

0: nails.
1: Acrylic nails.
0: Yes. Okay.
1: Yeah, well, he's right about that. But yeah, these acrylic nails that look like sneakers, they're amazing.
0: Yes.
1: Yeah,
0: yes. I mean, if you wonder what we do off air, we talk and we send each other messages.
1: Yeah, we do.
0: Yeah, we do. That's what it
1: is. Okay, let's talk about, this is such a hard turn. I don't even know a segue for this, so I'm just going to do it. Long-term care insurance.
0: Sure.
1: Because I saw a Market Watch question. It was sent in by a reader who said, I want to retire at 55, but don't even try to sell me long-term care insurance because I've seen many parents of friends and family find out their long-term care plans are basically useless. So I wanted to ask you about that. Do you think that's accurate?
0: Yeah. Or, so
1: generally speaking.
0: Yes. But not in all cases. So I can kind of walk you through. I'll give you my personal experience with long-term care, and personal meaning just my family and, you know, this career. I mean, if you go back, I mean, people hear the show, but we don't talk a lot about history, but I've been doing this for almost 28 years. And, you know, a big part of that 28 years ago was the insurance industry. So the insurance industry was a much bigger part of my career 25 years ago than it is now. And insurance companies do things like long-term care insurance, life insurance, and also, you know, the annuities. So if you wonder, you know, well, geez, why is this guy got a bone to pick with some of these things? It's, you know, because I did it, right? I was a part of it. I know all the ins and outs and how it works and all of that. And so the long-term care, I mean, not everybody knows this, Cheryl. We didn't always have a radio show, right? I was 27 years ago. You know, I had a company, but I didn't have offices and a radio show. I was, you know, kind of a, you know, I would get meetings and I'd go to people's houses and we'd sit down, and long-term care was one of the products that we had. I was working for a company that was big on long-term care insurance. And, you know, we'd go out and do meetings and they'd kind of send out a team. And I was always uncomfortable with it. It was sort of like, you know, two salespeople go in and they just gang up on, you know, this couple that's retired. And, you know, the sales pitch was, it was uncomfortable. It was like just trying to explain to people about all the terrible things that are going to happen to them in retirement and all the expense. And oh my gosh, but if you had this long-term care plan, then, you know, it'll pay for it. It'll be okay. And, but the intent on the insurance agent is to sell the policy to get the commission, right? Then they just walk away. And then, so back to your question, these people dealing with problems with their long-term care insurance, I'm not going to say all the time, but you know, by the time you need the long-term care insurance, the chances of you actually working with the advisor that sold it to you, or the not even advisors, the insurance agent that sold it to you, they probably retired, right, or moved somewhere else. And what happened in the industry is, you know, a ton of it was sold, in my experience, mostly based on fear tactics. And then people paid premiums, agents got commissions, and then when they really needed it, it didn't pay, or it got so expensive they had to cancel it. So, no, I totally agree with that. It was a business that, I mean, still is, I think, in a lot of ways, but you're selling people something they may never need, mm-hmm. right? They hope they never need, and the insurance company hopes you never need it as well, and they're just spreading the risk of it. I mean, think of, like, you know, homeowners insurance. So, you know, clearly, you know, you're paying a ton of money for homeowners insurance, hoping you never collect. Right? You don't want to lose your house or have a major thing happen. Long-term care is very, very similar to that. But people are losing their long-term care plans because in order to get those plans sold, the insurance companies based the premium on a number because it looked good on paper. You get this much coverage for this much of a payment on a monthly basis. But in the contracts, they left the ability to increase premiums over time. And when the person was selling it to them, they didn't explain that your premium could go up over time, or that your benefits would be limited over time. So we're not opposed to protecting yourself from the expense of things like, you know, nursing home costs or home health care costs and all of that. But we do want to help educate people on what their options are.
1: Well, that's my question. What are some of the options then?
0: My favorite option is finding out that you have a financial plan and assets that are efficient enough to cover it in case you need it, right? So we do need to answer that question and make sure that if it does happen, you're in a situation that you can cover it and it doesn't affect your retirement or your family long term.
1: Mm-hmm.
0: But the options are, you know, first of all, I'd like to be able to, like I said, cover it out of my own investments. So I've got an efficient enough portfolio where if I have to take care of it, I can on my own. Self-insure would be another way to say that. But you have to be able to define that for people. The other thing would be you could certainly buy a long-term health insurance plan, but I don't think that, again, we're not advocates of that. It's essentially health insurance, so you still have to qualify based on health questions that you answer, and then you get rated, and you pay a certain rate based on that. But my preference for someone that, you know, maybe there's a family history and they think there's a high probability that they would benefit from the insurance would be to use life insurance to make that happen. And the reason I mention that is life insurance and long-term care insurance or health insurance are very similar in the sense that the rate that you pay, and it's called a premium with it when it comes to health insurance or just insurance companies in general, the premium that you pay is typically based on your age and your health. And you could say that about long-term care insurance, health insurance, life insurance, you know, all of that. So if the premium that you pay is based on that and you have to do the survey and, you know, maybe do background checks on health and then blood tests and everything else, then I wouldn't personally do long-term care insurance. What I would do is buy a life insurance policy that has a provision that allows me to use my death benefit to pay for long-term care. And those do exist. So anytime somebody asks me, it's important, we just try to work that into a financial plan. And so why do I choose the life insurance or the long-term care policy? Well, the reason is I like investments that have a stated outcome, right? A guaranteed outcome. If I buy long-term care insurance, the outcome could be I pay into it every year for the rest of my life and I never actually need long-term care. So I made all of those payments for nothing. It's kind of like term life insurance. Right. You pay and pay and pay, hoping you never need it, and it just never pays out. Well, if you use life insurance to cover long-term care, then what happens is you're making the payments, you know, every single month or every single year, however they have the premium set up, but you're guaranteed to benefit, right? And benefit's kind of a strong word. I mean, when it comes to, I don't know if you benefit by dying, but, but there's a guaranteed outcome. So if you have a plan that says, all right, if I need long-term care insurance, I can use the life insurance or the death benefit from the policy to cover it. But if I never need long-term care insurance, a death benefit from the life insurance policy goes back into my estate, right? And hopefully effectively just refunding back all of the premiums you paid in, then plus some, you have something that effectively becomes a wash, or maybe even better than a wash, if you never need the long-term care. But if you need the long-term care, you have it. So that's the way that we would solve that problem, is effective financial planning can answer a lot of those questions, whether you need it or not. And if you're in a situation where you need it, let's come up with a plan that is either a benefit to you if you need it, and if you don't need it, it still benefits your estate.
1: 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Mike, before we go to break, I want you to think about something, okay? Because when we come back, I'm going to ask you about some questions that you've received from clients or potential clients that surprised you. You've been doing this a long time. So are you...
0: Surprises. Okay.
1: Yeah. Any questions that you thought, no one's ever asked that before? Think about that.
0: Okay.
1: All right.
0: I have to go back a little way. Sorry. I'll figure it out.
1: All right. Stay with us. We have more ahead as Guarding Your Nest Egg with Mike Lester continues.

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2: We'll start off the day with some patchy fog and sunshine, but as we head through the afternoon, we'll see a chance of spotty thunderstorms, and some of them could be strong. We have a better chance of thunderstorms overnight with another chance of severe weather, temperatures reaching up into the lower 80s. From the First Alert 6 Weather Center, I'm meteorologist Bo Fogel.
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0: Your Nest Egg. That's the name of the show with Mike Lester. I'm Cheryl White. It's all about protecting your principal, I suppose, Mike, if we put it in different terms.
1: Yeah, I mean, nest egg, at least our generation and the people that we work with, I think, we know what the nest egg is. Hence,
0: yeah,
1: guarding your nest egg, hence talent wealth. You know, it's this idea of an eagle and a nest and protecting that nest egg.
0: Mm-hmm.
1: Absolutely.
0: So before the break, I asked you, what questions have you been asked in your career? You've been doing this for a long time.
1: Well, I can't go through all of them.
0: No. What are some questions that you had never been asked before? And when you heard them, you went, I don't think anyone's ever asked me that.
1: What color underwear are you wearing?
0: No. Oh. I think that was a former president. But anyway.
1: Okay, yeah. On the break, I was thinking about this, and I thought, everybody's unique but similar. So when we do financial planning and stuff like that, it's similar but different. I thought of something that I was trying to stay away, and I'll explain this in a second. I was trying to stay away from another topic and come up with something that was more unique. And one of the most unique questions that I've had was related to some clients that we have that have a llama farm.
0: Oh.
1: Right. And just having conversations with them about their llama farm and then trying to incorporate that into income, right, in retirement. And
0: okay.
1: I was fascinated. I've never actually seen a llama, but I mean, I've seen them in pictures, but not in person. And then, you know, being a kid of the early 70s and 80s, Sesame Street always had this thing that they would play. Some song is called Me and My Llama or something. Listeners, I think, go. And it's this kid taking their llama to the dentist to brush their teeth. Do you remember that?
0: No.
1: No. It's really obscure, but the things stick in my brain. And they said they had a llama farm, right? And I could just think of the song, Me and My Llama from Sesame Street. Mm. And then, so I asked them, do you sell these llamas? And they're like, well, no. Like, well, you're going to wind up with a lot of llamas. So I think they're going to sell them at some point. But that was what came to mind when I was looking for an interesting story. But then I think just on a more financial planning basis, I was trying not to get on my soapbox, but to dial it back to what we're talking about, you know, we talk about annuities, but we don't talk about annuities in terms of we're trying to convince you to get into annuities. We're the complete opposite, literally the polar opposite of annuities. We're saying, well, you know, I wouldn't sell my mother an annuity and nobody else should either, right? And it's created a little bit of a stir, but first of all, I believe in wholeheartedly in that, and it all comes from a very truthful place. I can back it up on paper. I can show you the math on why we would never do it, and you mm-hmm. shouldn't do it either. But the question would go back to, I have been asked. So, Mike, have you ever seen a situation where somebody benefited significantly from an annuity? And it's a very fair question to ask. And again, because of what we talk about, I've been asked the question. And so the honest answer would be yes. And then they would say, well, okay, what was the situation? I said, well, they died, right?
0: Mm-hmm.
1: It was a very dark, you know, and they're like, oh, well, what does that mean? So if you really get into the nuts and bolts of how they work, the annuities are from life insurance companies, you know, and life insurance is opposite of annuities. It's the opposite side of the coin. And I could get into the details, but I won't do it right now. So the way that you benefit most from a lot of the annuity products that are out there, you know, the biggest benefit I've seen is just dying.
0: Can you explain that a little bit?
1: Yeah, because the death benefits that are involved. So there are certain annuity contracts out there that there's your money, right? So it's the money that you have available to you. And then there's what's called an income benefit. That's just funny money, right? So there's your money. That's a real number. There's an income benefit. It's what they'll pay you on a monthly or an annual basis. That's fuzzy math. That's not real money. And then there's the money that they'll pay you if you die. And that's why it's related to life insurance, because the death benefit provisions on the annuity contracts can mimic death benefit provisions on life insurance. And the way to typically do best, right now I'm thinking about some what they call fixed indexed annuities that are out there that people are selling. Sometimes there's a death benefit that is significantly more than the actual account value. And so what that means is in order to get the benefit that's more than the actual account value, you actually have to die, and it's not really that beneficial. The reason that I say that the income benefit, what they're telling they're going to pay you as income or a pension to replace, I mean, I've heard it mentioned in several different ways, but, you know, hey, why don't you just set up a pension for yourself, okay? You know, why don't you just set up something that'll take care of all of your basic needs so you never have to worry about it again? I mean, it sounds kind of good when it's phrased that way.
0: It really does.
1: Yeah. But if the math says, well, why don't you just set up something where you just take money out of your own account and the insurance company just hopes you die before it hits zero. I mean, that's what's happening when they do that, but that's not how they phrased it, right? That wasn't the sales pitch. So the reason that the conversation came up was because obviously we talk about annuities and how they work. And then people go, well, has there ever been a situation? Like, well, there has. It was because somebody put their money in an annuity account. They didn't use it. It had a death benefit. They died and it paid out to beneficiaries. And I don't even know if in that situation, the beneficiary did better than if they had just invested it in some other investment. I'm not even comparing it to other investment options, right? That would be the fair thing to do. But what I'm saying is there was a benefit there. There are also some what are called variable annuity contracts out there that allow you to take income and then over time and the death benefit would replace the principal investment. They work a lot of different ways. And so, I can see how, that potentially, is a benefit. But what I'm saying is the benefit typically to me that I've seen from a financial standpoint, meaning how can you get income off of annuities and keep your principal? It's usually tied to death. And I haven't seen a scenario where it wasn't tied to death on a guaranteed basis. And people aren't being honest when they don't tell you that. And so if it's me and I'm investing either for myself or my family or my clients, I would much rather have an investment that provides me the income, also protects my principal, and I don't have to die to get it, right?
0: Right.
1: And I'm saying this because where do annuities come from? Life insurance companies. What do life insurance companies do? Pay you when you die. I mean, it is what it is. And so all this advertising, like, well, you should do this and you should do that and blah, blah, blah. It's going to be the greatest thing and it will cover your income. Yeah, but what do I have to do to get it? Right. That's the question. Where does it come from? Don't forget, folks, it's life insurance companies. They pay commissions to people to sell these things to you. They're making it sound like it's the greatest thing since sliced bread, but they aren't telling you what all of your options are. And that's the point of sitting down for the comprehensive financial plan.
0: Absolutely.
1: Well, I'll show you every annuity you want to look at. We can do all the numbers, show you what they do, but we'll also show you everything else. We're just not going to push things that give us commission. First of all, fiduciaries, by law, they don't get paid before you do. Anybody who sells you an annuity and claims to be a fiduciary, as soon as they take that commission, they're immediately not a fiduciary because they got paid before you did.
0: Okay, I'll let that sink in for a second. 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And also, Mike, I'd like to invite everyone to check out your YouTube channel because you have some great videos there that explain in more detail some of the topics that we talk about here on the show.
1: Well, a lot of different topics, yeah. Just want to see what we look like. There's another thing.
0: Yeah. To see what you look like. Yeah, absolutely.
1: Not that you would want to, but I mean, if you were curious, but yeah,
0: well, you usually have some great backgrounds too, on those videos.
1: Well, yeah, I mean, that's what AI is for, right?
0: Yeah, that's what AI is for, to give you a good background.
1: Great background. Yeah.
0: So, Mike, what are some questions you're currently getting when people are coming in to talk with you? Mm-hmm. Is there any one big question, one overarching question that you're getting these days?
1: Well, there are plenty of questions that are, I think, general to any individual that's either getting close to retirement or in retirement, or and just curious about returns and stuff. But you know, I think that one of the biggest questions that we're, you know, just from calls that we're getting lately is more and more interest in structured notes and how structured notes work. And I can totally identify with that because historically, it hasn't been something that's been marketed to individuals. I mean, for a lot of reasons. One, first of all, structured notes don't pay commissions, right? So we don't get paid a commission. It's not this product where, you know, if we can convince you to buy into it, we get paid a commission. So it's not that kind of a thing. It's an investment that is a part of portfolios that we do. So, you know, if you're in our portfolios, then the fee on your portfolio would, you know, be a part of that. But, you know, fees are fees, commissions are commissions. So we aren't incentivized to, you know, have this transaction where we get a commission. What happens is we're incentivized to help you protect and grow your portfolio. And people are curious, for a lot of reasons, I think, because a lot of the structured notes that we've been doing in the past, and I think in the future, will be curious to people. We were talking about a Tesla structured note, right, that we had done in the past. Mm-hmm. Again, it's not an offer now. It's just, you know, we want to let you know what's available. It's not an offer because the way structured notes work is, you know, we set them up and then our clients have the opportunity to benefit from structured notes that we set up, or people that have decided to work with us have opportunities to benefit from the structured notes that we've set up. You know, but we've been talking about a structured note we did with Tesla. And I won't get on to details, but basically, I think it was a 3-year structured note. The underlier was Tesla. So it was based on what Tesla's value would be from point A when we set it up to point B, which was 3 years down the road. We had 50% downside protection. So what that meant was, as long as Tesla wasn't down more than 50% from where we started, our clients wouldn't lose principal, as long as the bank that underwrote it didn't go out of business. But again, we're using, you know, very large banks to do this. So the probability of that is, well, you wouldn't lose principal. I think it was paying 18.25% per year. Well, people hear that like, wait a minute, there's an investment, 18.25% per year. And the only way I can lose money is if Tesla is worth less than 50% 3 years down the road, or the bank down the road had a problem. I'm like, yeah. I mean, and then, so now we've recently, again, it's not an offer, but we do a lot of these structured notes. We've had a note here recently that was based on the S&P gold and silver. We set that up for 4 years with 40% downside protection, meaning as long as none of the three were down more than 40% 3 years from when we set it up, the coupon or the payout was 18.75% per year. I mean, so people hear these numbers and they wonder, okay, that's interesting. I haven't heard about that before. And again, it's not necessarily right for everybody. That's not an offer, but people are calling and going, well, what do you have now and what's available? And explain to me more about how it works. And so that's what we're doing. And I think, you know, our job is to educate individuals retired close to it about what all of their investment options are. I mean, if you've been listening to the show for any length of time, you'll hear me say that over and over again. And we're finding people are very uninformed about what all of the options are, including structured notes. And if you want more information, just give us a call.
0: That's right. You can call this number right now, 402-295-0000. Stick around. There's more ahead. Guarding Your Nest Egg with Mike Lester. We'll be right back.
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0: Starting Your Nest Egg with Mike Lester. And I want to talk about travel right now last few minutes of our show.
1: Do I have to morph into a travel agent right now? Or what are
0: you do not. Okay. Anything I might ask, you would know the answer to. You know, this is the time of year that people start either traveling or really starting to think about traveling over the summer, especially if they're planning to take the kids or grandkids along for a big trip, big multi-generational trip. And travel always comes in near the top when you ever do a survey about what do you want to do when you retire? Travel.
1: Sure, yeah.
0: Raising my hand, travel.
1: Okay.
0: So let's talk about travel. I know you've probably put in some pretty big numbers for some people who want to travel and take a huge trip. And then other people maybe want to spread that out and say, I want to take a trip each year, but it would be a smaller type trip.
1: I mean, yeah, I think it's a little different for everybody. You know, what you did when you were, you know, the family trips, when the family was younger, right?
0: Like the Disney trips or something?
1: Well, not, I mean, it kind of maybe starts with Disney trips, but then, you know, it sort of morphs into adolescents and teenagers, and you're doing the teenage trips, and then boyfriends or girlfriends start, you know, like popping up, you know, and now you're trying to include people. Then somebody gets married, you know.
0: And like, then somebody goes and gets married.
1: Yeah, then they move somewhere, and now everybody's married, you know, and then they start having kids. I mean, basically, you had your family, and then your family turned into multiple families, and then multiple in-laws, and then now you're, you know, what are we going to do? Just want to try to make it simple. And so, you know, we're in this scenario all the time where sometimes people have very close families, some people don't have close families, but family's family, and we want to find ways to get together. So, you know, I see people do this in different ways. I see people not just vacation, but sometimes they like, hey, listen, I've done what I want to do. I just want to move closer to my kids, to be around my kids and my grandkids. Or I want to put together a vacation and try to get everybody involved. So that might be an expensive trip to Europe, because now it's not just, I mean, let's say, do we even know what the average household was? I mean, was it just like mom, dad, and two kids or something like that?
0: Oh, I don't know.
1: But, you know, there was an average at some point.
0: Yeah, I think it was 2.5 kids or something.
1: 2.5. Well, yeah, okay, so 2.5, right? So
0: never made sense to me.
1: That's like when required minimum distributions were 72.5. Like, what?
0: Yeah.
1: Okay, yeah, so 2.5 kids. Anyway, it's an average. I mean, people are just all trying to piece it together. So at the end of the day, it gets, I guess what I'm saying is it gets complicated. And then we just want to figure out how to pay for it and make sure that it works with our financial plan. So I've seen people do trips, but when you book trips, if there's enough people, you're accommodating a lot of people. So cruise ships come in, you know, quite a bit, because that's a way to get everybody to one destination.
0: Right.
1: Get them all on one place that kind of travels, and maybe go to Florida and get on a boat and do the Caribbean, or maybe you go all the way to Europe and, you know, do a river cruise. I've heard those are amazing. Or maybe I'll just go meet somewhere. I guess at the end of the day, Cheryl, it doesn't really matter what your personal vision is of it. What matters is being able to accomplish what that personal vision is and being confident and being able to pay for it. When somebody wants to take a vacation, you want to pay for it in the most efficient way. And then the way that our minds work when it comes to our assets, so let's just say I was somebody and I worked for a company or companies for several years and I built up a retirement plan. Maybe it was a 401k, and probably if you retired and moved it to management with a company like ours or a bank or something, you know, now it's in an IRA and you're sitting there going, well, you know, pick a number. I want $20,000 because I want to do this trip. And
0: reasonable. For a big trip.
1: Sure. Yeah, for a trip. I mean, you know, it's just you. I hope it's an amazing trip. Geez, if it's, you know, 4, 5, 6, 10 people, it starts to change. But the idea is, where's the money going to come from, right? So the way people's minds work is, it's just the mechanics of it. Do I pull it out of my savings account? Okay, you know, that's one scenario, but now you're depleting the savings account. Do I pull it out of my retirement account? Okay, that's another scenario, but now there's a tax scenario there, because money you pull out of a retirement account, if it's, as long as it's not Roth, is taxes ordinary income. Then you get into this trickle-down effect of things like Irma and what you pay for Medicare. And so you see how it starts to get complicated. A lot of people listening right now are going, wait, what is Irma and how does it affect Medicare, and how much tax am I going to pay on my distribution for my retirement account if I want to pull it out, and how is it all interconnected, and how does it affect me, you know, if I go on a trip in February and I have to pay the tax, then how does that affect me in April of the next year. And, you know, it just gets complicated. And then so when we get into the mechanics of why do some people pay advisors and fiduciaries like the team here at Talon to help them with all of this, first of all, I think the only reason they would pay it would be, you know, they have a vested interest in doing it, right? So where's the value? And I would define value. I would take our ability to help you with income and tax planning, help you with, you know, complementary estate planning, you know, so free wills and trusts and all of that. You know, I would take that off the table. That's just a bonus. That's just sort of icing on the cake or the cupcake, however you want to phrase it. But at least initially, fundamentally, I think it needs to be a relationship where somebody can show you how to do better net of the fee than you were doing on your own or with someone else. And somebody, you know, a firm, and we believe we do this, it would be up to you to decide for yourself if you decide to come in. But, you know, we need to show you what investment options are, help you make informed decisions, potentially investment options that are available to you that you can't do on your own, right? Because you always have to look at that side by side, Cheryl. Mm-hmm. Like, well, right. I want to look at what I can do on my own. I want to look at what you can do for me. I want to compare the two, and I want to be able to define for myself what's the value. Right. If I pay you, we're happy to get into fees, right? The reason we don't directly get into it on the radio is the fee is based on how much you invest. It's a sliding scale. So I don't know how much you have. But on average, the cost to hire us, now this doesn't have anything to do with the cost of a portfolio because that's different, but what the advisor would get paid to manage your portfolio is about 1% on average, right? And it goes down if you have more, it, you know, could be more if you have less, but you know, you can find that out when you talk to us. But whatever that fee is, you need to find out if net of the fee, you're better off or not, right? And if you are better off, in other words, if you're just paying this out of additional earnings, plus you didn't pay it, but it's kind of like, here's an analogy. If we made you an extra 3% on average per year, I'm not saying we would do that, but I'm just trying to do math. If we made you an extra 3% per year and then you gave us back 1%, but then you were still net 2% on average ahead every year, then just assign for yourself how you feel about that relationship, right? I wouldn't work with somebody where I was losing money, right? Net of the fee. I mean, I just wouldn't. So I wouldn't expect anybody else to do that either. But if in addition to that, somebody can take some of these concerns off the table for me, like income planning and tax planning, and just bringing this vacation scenario back into it here, Cheryl, real quick. You know, what if I take this vacation? What's the long-term effect? What is Irma on my Medicare? So we can take care of all of that.
0: Mm-hmm.
1: And there's no additional, you know, that's just part of the package. So, you know, we're here to make you more money net of our fee. We're here to help you protect your assets after you take income adjusted for inflation and taxes moving forward. Because at the end of the day, if you're not protecting your assets and growing your assets, we're not protecting our revenue and growing our revenue. And I can't say it any plainer than that. We're literally playing for the same team. We both want to protect and grow your assets because we both benefit. And that's how we do things at Talon Wealth and the Guard Your Nest Egg radio show.
0: You know, I think a lot of what you offer that often gets my attention, consequences. So if you do this, this is the potential consequence of that action.
1: Sure. Yeah.
0: And so once you start to think of it in those terms, really it opens everything up. You think, oh, okay, so the decision I make today could impact something years down the road. I need to carefully consider that.
1: Well, yeah, we don't like surprises, right?
0: No.
1: So in when it comes to investing, we measure things that, you know, there's a scale. You know, it's best case, worst case. Nobody ever gets the best. Nobody ever gets the worst, right? But there's always something in between. And you have to have a way to manage that. But if you can work with somebody, I mean, I can't tell you how many conversations I have where people go, I didn't even know you could do that.
0: Yep. I hear right? it too. Yeah.
1: Yeah. And it's not their fault, right? It's not that they aren't educated. It's just nobody ever told them, right? So, you know, we can go over all of the investment options. The idea is just, I keep saying this, helping you make informed decisions. Informed decisions just means somebody didn't leave things off the table. Based on what you want to accomplish, these are the options. Let's talk about the options, how they all work, probably come up with a blend on what's best for you. and go from there. But we want to maintain liquidity because we want to make sure that things can change over time. Because guess what? Things change over time.
0: 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And Mike, that is our show for this week.
1: That is our show this week. However, if we missed your call, give us a call now.
0: Please do. And we'd be happy to take your call, and we hope to see you back here next week at this same

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2: Another slowdown. I'm Paul Stevens, Fox News. Washington and Tehran working to restart talks that were suspended due to the recent escalation in the Middle East. Fox Business Network's Max Gordon in Dubai.
3: Jared Kushner, as well as Steve Witkoff, will be in Switzerland. That's according to reporting from Axios. Pakistan is also sending their interior minister. President Trump expressing his desire to get these negotiations moving.
4: They have to make a deal, otherwise we will do things that won't make them happy, but I don't think it's going to get to that. I think it's going to be very good.
3: This as Israel and Hezbollah agreed to reinstitute a shaky ceasefire yesterday amid their fighting in southern Lebanon. An end to the conflict there is part of the deal between the U.S. and Iran. Still, Lebanon is reporting 7 people died, including 2 children, after an Israeli airstrike.
2: Meantime, Israeli Prime Minister Benjamin Netanyahu has vowed to keep Israeli forces in southern Lebanon until the threats there are eliminated. President Trump at Joint Base Andrews unveiling the new Air Force One alongside members of the Air Force. Talk about the previous 2 identical planes that had been used interchangeably for presidential travel, authorized first by former President Ronald Reagan, and they've been used by every president since George H.W. Bush.
4: Over its lifetime, that aircraft traveled to 96 countries on 223 international trips and flew over 6 million miles.
2: The president also saying the Boeing 747 is equipped with Starlink, a satellite high-speed internet service developed by SpaceX. This plane gifted to the president last year by Qatari officials in an effort to try and strengthen relations between the two nations. Following his time in office, the $400 million airplane is set to be donated to a future presidential library. 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
5: 2 teens now face charges in connection with a fatal shooting this week in Omaha. The shooting at 48th and Nichols took the life of 17-year-old Ong Tu and critically wounded 19-year-old Manish Gurung. One of the suspects, booked on suspicion of criminal homicide and other charges, is an 18-year-old well-known to law enforcement.
6: Gidoni Day, pretty active young gang member out in the community, and I went back and I refreshed my memory on his record just this morning, and he's been very active since 2023.
5: That's Douglas County Sheriff Aaron Hansen, who was interviewed by Chris Baker on News Radio 1110 KFAB. A 17-year-old male was also arrested. And the biggest roller coaster in Nebraska has opened. Funplex in Omaha has introduced the Mammoth. The ride reaches 70 feet in the air with 2,000 feet of track, topping 40 miles an hour. Riders must be 6 years old and 4 feet tall. I'm David Martin.
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8: We'll start off the day with some patchy fog and sunshine, but as we head through the afternoon, we'll see a chance of spotty thunderstorms, and some of them could be strong. We have a better chance of thunderstorms overnight with another chance of severe weather, temperatures reaching up into the lower 80s. From the First Alert 6 Weather Center, I'm meteorologist Bo Fogel.
9: 60 degrees in Omaha, 64 in Council Bluffs, and 65 in Lincoln.
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17: Well, good morning and welcome to the show. 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This is the only show in the metro area that discusses our topics, and those topics would be the growth and development of Omaha, making this place more vibrant and more prosperous for those of us who live, work, and play here. And without any further ado, it's time to introduce my co-host, legendary real estate deal maker from NAI NP Dodge Commercial Real Estate, Trenton Magid.
18: Good morning, everyone. Happy Saturday, Jeff.
17: And happy College World Series Championship weekend to you, Trenton Magid.
18: Yes, very exciting. And also congratulations to the men's soccer team.
17: Yeah, that was really cool.
18: National.
17: Today here in Omaha, though, North Carolina Tar Heels take on the Oklahoma Sooners for game one of what we hope will be a three-game series for the national championship. That'll be the second game tomorrow afternoon. And if it goes 1-1 after those two games, which we hope it does, because here at Grow Omaha, we want more games, more money spent, and more television exposure. If that happens, the big finale would be Monday night.
18: And a lot of exotic food choices.
17: Trenton, we have, speaking of food, a Grow Omaha Eats restaurant review. Those are written by our good friend Chris Corey, our food critic and restaurant evaluator. And Chris writes our Grow Omaha Restaurant Eats series, which is, as always, sponsored by Allmakes, the legendary office equipment and technology store, 25th and Farnham, with other locations around the region. If you're thinking about redoing the office, one of the first calls you want to make is to Allmakes. Jeff Kavich and Amy Zetzman run the place. Trent and I have known them since we were kids, and they do an absolutely outstanding job of outfitting your office. So this week for Grow Omaha Eats, Chris takes a look at Round the Bend Steakhouse. Legendary, you know, I'd call it a small town steakhouse, but it's more of like a tourist attraction steakhouse between Omaha and Lincoln, just south of Ashland, not far from the Lee Simmons Wildlife Safari and the Quarry Oaks Golf Course. Now, they're famous for this certain kind of festival in which the featured menu item would be Rocky Mountain oysters. And that festival, as luck would have it, is going on today from 11 a.m. to 10 p.m. So Chris did the review, and he actually visited maybe a week or two ago, I suppose. But he tried these Rocky Mountain oysters.
18: What are Rocky Mountain oysters?
17: There's beef. And I would say that Chris always says he'll try anything at least once. I won't. I'm not going to try them. I have no desire to try them, but Chris confessed that he actually likes them.
18: I think it's called the Testicle Festival.
17: You just couldn't resist saying that on the radio, could you?
18: This is the first time, ladies and gentlemen, in our 22 and a half years that I've got to say testicle.
17: It goes on today from 11 a.m. to 10 p.m. at Round the Bend Steakhouse. And if that is not your thing, don't worry. They have all sorts of delicious steaks and prime ribs and everything on the menu. And review is good. 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All right, ready for the news?
18: Yes, sir.
17: 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All right, Trent, let's get into the news of the week.
18: Let's get it started.
17: And the first thing we have is a nice piece of good news. Omaha ranks number two among the nation's 95 largest cities on Forbes 2026 list of the best and worst cities for renters. So in other words, we're the second best city in America for renters. Lincoln is actually number one. So that means Nebraska does hold the top two spots, which is pretty cool.
18: What is the criteria or criterion?
17: Well, that would include rent to income ratios, median rental prices, availability, amenity prevalence, and others.
18: I remember a year or two ago, we had like the highest increases in rents as well.
17: You know, we have a very dynamic rental market, and that comes with some pluses and some minuses. But it's safe to say that if you are a renter and you're looking to find a place in one of the 100 largest cities, you're pretty good if you are sitting in eastern Nebraska. Now, as we always like to say, okay, after Lincoln, then Omaha, what's the rest of the top five? Raleigh, Austin, and Oklahoma City. And I know you're wondering, Trenton, what are the worst cities for renters? None of these will probably be too big of a shock, but here we go. Newark, New Jersey, Long Beach, California, New York City, Anaheim, California, and Oakland, California.
18: Places where people are exiting and coming to Omaha, hopefully.
17: Well, a good share of them do. And speaking of Omaha, let's talk about some things happening in South Omaha. You may recall a while back we had these things called the North and South Omaha Recovery Grants. And these were, you know, came out of the COVID-19 area, were designed to build resilient and innovative communities in North and South Omaha. And there are a lot of things that were part of that. But there are three projects in South O that were part of these grants. And we have a little bit of an update of those. This comes courtesy of an organization called the Midwest Business and Projects, Midwest Business and Projects South Omaha Organization. So here are the three projects. The first one is the South Omaha Global Market. This is right on the historic 24th Street corridor, taking an existing building and converting it into a place where they will incubate 10 small businesses. And I think it'll be kind of like almost like a fair or a bazaar or a farmer's market or something like that, where there would be like
18: a public market with both crafts as well as food and drinks.
17: Yeah, it's gonna be pretty cool.
18: Do we know how big it is? It's all one building?
17: Big.
18: In and outdoor?
17: It looks like it's all indoors to me, but there will be a phase two if all goes well, which I believe will be constructed on what is currently a parking lot next to this building. And anyway, like I said, it's on the South 24th Street corridor, coming along nicely. If you look at it, you can see there's both internal and external renovations going on. Next project, number two of the three, 29th and Jackson Townhomes. These are 6 four-bedroom townhomes right above 480, just west of 480, looking down at 480. They have a really cool, really cool mural that will appear on the east side. And these are expected to open this fall. So they're moving along fast on those things. And then the third one, people will find this very interesting. Do you ever go to the International Bakery in South Omaha?
18: They used to, I don't know if they still have it or not, but I used to go there for rice pudding.
17: I don't know if I've had that, but I know everything I've had there has been awesome. And they've got more than one location. But the big famous location is right on the 24th Street corridor at 5424 South 24th Street. Here's the deal. They're going to move to the old Joe Tess's building.
18: Oh, perfect.
17: A little bit to the south. And so one of the projects is to do that. I think it looks to me like they haven't even really started on the Joe Tess project, so it's still a little ways away.
18: Well, great visibility. And then I think I wonder if the bakery, a lot of the bakery will be in the lower level. I used to go there, take my grandmother. So this had to be in the 80s.
17: Oh, to Joe Tess?
18: Yeah. And I drive her there, and she was a native of Russia, and she'd make gefilte fish, and we'd go there, and she would actually pick out the two types of fish that she wanted. Seeing these large fish swimming, she'd point to them, and then they would take them and chop them up and give them to us. And so,
17: would you eat them?
18: You didn't get much fresher than that. I mean, it wasn't my favorite thing as a 16-year-old, but it was that fond memories.
17: Yeah, that is pretty cool. That is pretty cool. Yeah, a lot of people love Joe Test's place. I went there one time, and that was enough for me.
18: Yeah,
17: that was not, I mean, no offense, but that was not my, it was not my thing. But I know a lot of people loved it.
18: I don't know if that's considered speaking ill of the dead now that it's closed.
17: The city of Omaha has taken ownership of Home Plate. That's the 25-acre property in north downtown where Union Omaha plans its professional soccer stadium. The city closed on the $18.6 million land purchase a little over a week ago. Union Pacific called that property Home Plate because of its proximity to Charles Schwab Field, and that is where they display their trains. They have like some specialty locomotives there this year like they always do. We're going to talk in more detail about that in the next segment when we bring on David Levy, an attorney from Baird Home, who is involved with that project north of Charles Schwab Field that will lead to a soccer stadium. But really cool, and it is important to know that UP still will have the capability to display trains there even though they have sold the property.
18: You know, it's interesting, Jeff, and we've talked about it, and I would say at least 10 people have brought it up in my life over the last week or two. Anybody that's, you know, 55 or older remembers the Freedom Train. And we stood in line, and they brought the Liberty Bell through the United States. And I was talking to people that traveled and followed the Freedom Train. And you remember waiting in line? We were like 7 years old.
17: Yeah, he's talking about the bicentennial in 1976. And

0: natural thing, a little snug now, but just fond memories.
1: Yeah, that's cool. Well, thanks for sharing that, Trenton. And with that, we will conclude our news of the week, which is brought to you by Eagle Mortgage, EagleMortgageCompany.com. As we promised just a couple of minutes ago, when we come back from the break, we're going to bring on David Levy, our good friend from Baird Home, a law firm here in Omaha. We're going to talk about the soccer stadium and the development around it. We're going to talk about Crossroads and a few other things that you do not want to miss. So stay with us. 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It's brought to you by Dingman's Collision Center, along with Cheer Athletics on News Radio 1110 KFAB.
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1: Well, thanks for that, Jim. All right, welcome back to Grow Omaha. We are the Metro Area's only show dedicated to the growth and development of your favorite city. Jeff Beals here, sitting next to Trenton Magid. Thank you to our sponsors. They are Cheer Athletics, the nation's number one all-star cheer gym, along with Dingman's Collision Center, Best of Omaha Award winner. June 23rd is when they are officially celebrating the grand opening of their new Gretna location. Although, I got a secret for you. It's already open. But the official celebration will be June 23rd, and Trent and I are planning on going. It's pretty exciting. We'll be there. Maybe we'll see you there, too.
0: Yeah, we're not signing body parts anymore. Our lawyers, at the advice of our lawyers, we can only sign physical objects that are not alive.
1: And with that, we go to our guest this week, and that would be David Levy with Baird Home Law Firm here in Omaha. Good morning, David, and welcome back to the show.
10: Good morning. Thank you for having me.
1: Well, it's good to have you back, and we also want to thank Baird Home for being not just one of our sponsors, but the exclusive legal partner of Grow Omaha. We appreciate having you guys on our team.
10: Well, we appreciate the opportunity. You guys do a great job, and we're glad to be a small part of it.
1: Well, David, we wanted to have you back on the show because you're so involved with a lot of the big projects that happen through your legal work, and we want to start in North Downtown, continuing on and going deeper into a little news item we had a few minutes ago, and that is the soccer stadium, the city acquiring the home plate property, the adjacent planned mixed-use development. We just want to jump right into it, so I'm just going to kind of turn it over to you and let us know where are we right now with that future soccer stadium and the related development.
10: Yeah, thank you very much. The city acquiring the property is a huge step forward, and Union Omaha is so appreciative to the city and Mayor Ewing and the city council and the staff at City Hall for their

0: work on this project and their support for this project and acquiring the property is a huge step. It took a little bit longer than we had hoped. You guys being in real estate know that that's not uncommon by any means. I'm also very appreciative to Union Omaha and Union Pacific for working with the city on that transaction. As you mentioned, there are easements there that will allow the train to continue to be there during the College World Series. So that tradition will continue. And then the remainder of the property will be the soccer stadium, mixed-use development, and a city CSO facility. And it's just really exciting. And you know, when you look at that area with the soccer stadium district, Future Forward, and Millwork, you've got about 100 acres, I believe it is, north of Cumming that is existing and new development. But 10 years ago, that wasn't there. And Cumming has always been kind of that dividing line or that place where North Downtown really kind of stopped. And bringing that much development, potentially like 1,000 housing units, north of Cumming is really exciting. It really starts to really connect downtown and North Omaha in a big way. So the soccer project is very exciting, but I think what's going on in the whole neighborhood, it's going to be a new part of Omaha here pretty soon, and that's really exciting.
1: Well, I love these districts, how they're connecting too, and these aren't like just standalone districts in that they talk to each other, the Builders District, Capital District. And what are they going to call this district? Is it going to be home plate, or what is it going to be called?
0: It's a good question. I don't know. Somebody more creative and smarter than I am will have to come up with that. Right now we call it the Downtown Soccer District, but I bet somebody will come up with
1: a
0: better name.
1: And that piece of land is how big?
0: So the piece of land that the city acquired from Union Pacific is 25.1 acres. The easements are narrow, but they're long. And so in total, those take up about 6 acres. So the remaining developable area is about 19 acres. About 11 acres of that will go to the stadium. About 4 acres of it will go to the city CSO facility and other infrastructure. And then you've got 4 or 5 acres left for mixed-use development.
1: And CSO is?
0: Combined sewer overflow.
1: Okay. And we got to control our water, especially down by the river and everything else.
0: There's some big sewer infrastructure that goes right through there.
1: What is there a master developer and multiple developers or just one developer? Or does the city select a developer? How does that work?
0: Yep. So Union Omaha has engaged Hines Companies, which is a big, you know, one of the top developers in the nation, really. And they are the developer for the stadium, and they will be the master developer for the mixed use development as well.
1: And we've seen a close by, very successful development, which was part of the ConAgra, the former ConAgra campus, called Mercantile.
0: That's correct.
1: And they've done a fabulous job, a lot of great restaurants down there.
2: You talk about that, Heinz also did.
1: Yeah. And it has no relation to the ketchup company.
0: Correct. Correct.
1: Well, they move a lot faster than Heinz ketchup, I'll tell you that.
2: So, David, when we have this, the project, the soccer stadium, what are we talking about for timeline? When might we see ground broken on the stadium, and when might we see ground broken on mixed-use adjacent development?
0: Yeah. So on the stadium, ground will be broken, knock on wood, but all things point to ground being broken late fall and soccer being played in North Downtown at a new professional soccer stadium in the spring of 2028. The mixed use then will follow on that. We don't have an exact timeline on that yet. A little bit market dependent. And, you know, there's a lot going on there with building the stadium. Getting the stadium open is the first priority. The city's building their facility. And then the mixed use will follow.
1: Is the Millwork Commons, that crane that's there now, is that for the parking garage that this place will share with Millwork?
0: That's correct.
2: And speaking of Millwork Commons, Millwork Commons is basically, a lot of people maybe are confused because they might think this development is part of Millwork Commons, and it probably feel like it in a lot of ways. But Millwork Commons is the already rapidly developing district on the east side of 11th Street there. This will touch it. Talk to us a little bit about, David, how this soccer stadium and its mixed-use development will kind of synthesize or cooperate with Millwork Commons to make a bigger, broader north downtown area.
0: Yeah, so Millwork Commons actually is west of this.
2: And oh, did I say east?
0: You did, but sorry.
1: It'd be like 13th Street, because remember, Jeff and I were in charge of getting it auctioned off, the Mastercraft property, which is now has a different name, but it's kind of an incubator, that old Mastercraft building with the zigzag roof.
0: Yeah, and they're doing an amazing job. That's Paul Smith and Associates. Amazing work over there. Great announcement of a really what's going to be a fabulous hotel coming there. I don't know their exact boundaries, but I'm going to say they're west of 12th Street to maybe 16th or 17th. And then in between 10th and 12th is the Future Forward land. That was the land that the Peter Kiewit Foundation led the effort to assemble and kind of protect. When the new baseball stadium opened downtown about 15 years ago. And as you alluded to, we really hope that when this is all done, you really won't know the difference. It'll all be one big cohesive neighborhood, very walkable, compact, and, you know, kind of a park once, if at all. Maybe there'll be a streetcar extension down there someday.
1: Creighton's $300 million, more of an investment. It's pretty neat. I mean, Creighton is just going hog wild and very controlled development, but the cohesiveness, and that's what's lacking in some of these other districts that kind of are standalone. The Benson area, for you know, which is a great place, a lot of people love it, but this is something that is such a neat opportunity, because I just see all these districts complement each other.
0: No, you're absolutely right, Trenton. And I was just in a meeting on Thursday, and one of the big topics, and it was a bunch of stakeholders in that area. Broader area. And you're right. One of the topics in that meeting was making sure that connectivity across coming is something that's paid attention to, right? Even though you might have development north of it, finally, you want people to be able to get comfortably, pedestrians and by other means, back and forth from north to south. And coming itself is really a spine of the area. It is important. It's not the greatest pedestrian corridor right now, but it's got great potential.
1: So other than crosswalks, there's no thought of an underpass or overpass, is there?
0: I haven't heard discussion of that, but potentially things like medians and landscaping and things like that might slow traffic a little bit, provide refuge for pedestrians who are crossing the street, you know, those kinds of things to make it more accessible. Across coming north.
1: You don't
0: want to
1: look like Frogger, where people are dodging traffic.
0: Exactly.
2: So, speaking of crossing Cumming Street, part of this project, if you will, would be connecting 10th Street south of Cumming to 11th Street north of Cumming. It's one of the reasons why Union Pacific is going to push their display track a little bit to the east, as I understand it. What do you know about that project, David, and any idea on timeline on that?
0: Yeah, that's a great point. I'm glad you brought that up. And you're right, the 10th 11th Street connector is something that I understand the city's had in the works for some time, and it's critically important to the Union Omaha project, but really, again, critically important to this district, exactly what we've been talking about. And I hope that project will be done right about the same time that the stadium opens. If not, then that will make it, you know, that'll slow the momentum of the stadium opening. So it's really critical that open around that same time. And that's, again, a great point to what we've been talking to, that connectivity. And, again, really appreciative for the city being forward-looking, forward-thinking in that regard and making that investment. I think it'll be huge for the whole area, the baseball stadium, CHI, all of those places.
1: So you hear it a lot online, social media, who knows who's right, who's wrong. That there's only so many games that Union Omaha plays. What other uses are anticipated? Because you've got a stadium which seats how many people?
0: About 6,500 fixed seats, and then another couple thousand people kind of standing room only, berm seating type arrangement.
1: Will there be outdoor concerts? Will there be other sports-related and not sports-related events there?
0: There will, and again, another great point. So with the stadium, the men's team, which I'm an old baseball guy, and so I liken it to double-A baseball right now, it will go to triple-A, and then there will be a top-level professional women's team also. So right there, you're doubling the number of soccer matches and bringing a women's team to Omaha, a women's professional team to Omaha for the first time. And then absolutely, it provides a great venue for outdoor concerts and things like that as well. I mean, CHI is great for a 18, 19,000 seat indoor concert. Occasionally, there are concerts at Charles Schwab Field, 25,000 people. This is a venue where for concerts, maybe it's 9, 10,000 people in an outdoor setting downtown, fills a niche that's not filled currently, and another great way to get people downtown spending money. You can imagine today's baseball game. I don't think the weather is going to be great tonight, but if it were, you follow the baseball game with a concert across the street. I mean, what an amazing thing for downtown Omaha.
2: All right. Well, we are talking with David Levy, partner with Baird Home Law Firm, and we're going to take our middle of the show break for the news. But when we come back, we're going to talk to David about another project in which he's involved, Crossroads. That's a big one. You don't want to miss any of that. 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
8: I'm Paul Stevens. Iran's top joint military command saying the Strait of Hormuz would be closed again, citing alleged violations of a ceasefire by the U.S. and Israel, and Israeli and Hezbollah skirmishes also reported in Lebanon.
9: Four Israeli soldiers were killed when Hezbollah attacked their tank in southern Lebanon. The IDF called it a violation of the ceasefire. Israel then launched retaliatory strikes against dozens of targets. The U.S.-Iran Memorandum of Understanding states Lebanon is covered by the ceasefire.
8: Lucas Tomlinson, the U.S. 2-0 win of the World Cup over Australia.
10: When Flo Balogun surged down the left and hit a low cross, an Australian defender put it into his own goal. So ultimately, the U.S. was just fine without injured superstar of its own, Christian Pulisic.
8: Fox's Jonathan Hunt. 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
12: We'll start off the day with some patchy fog and sunshine, but as we head through the afternoon, we'll see a chance of spotty thunderstorms, and some of them could be strong. We have a better chance of thunderstorms overnight with another chance of severe weather, temperatures reaching up into the lower 80s. From the First Alert 6 Weather Center, I'm meteorologist Bo Fogle.
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2: And welcome back to the show. 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And sitting next to Trenton Magid, we are brought to you by Dingman's Collision Center, which has a brand new website right now, created by Arbor Creative, the same company that does Grow Omaha's website. So check that out. We're also brought to you by Cheer Athletics, the nation's number one all-star cheer gym. They do such a great job of taking care of kids and making a better future for them, not just through the athletic side, but in the whole person development side. Craig and Tiffany Wolf, our good friends over at Cheer Athletics, do such a great job of making the world a better place through developing our youth. We got our Noddle Companies Commercial Real Estate Development Spotlight of the Week. Thanks to Noddle Companies for being one of our key sponsors. And by the way, they do so many amazing projects. Noddle Company's been around for a long time, building beautiful buildings and memorable destination places. And during this Noddle Companies segment, we like to talk about things happening in, near, or around one of Noddle Companies' many, many developments. And today's Noddle Companies project is the Builders District, which is appropriately enough very close and another part of downtown as this soccer stadium development we've been talking about in the last segment. But the Builders District is kind of west of Charles Schwab Field, and we've got four things happening in the Builders District. Number one, Sunny's, the outdoor park, is fully open now, 724 North 16th Street. They are having watch parties for the CWS and the World Cup. Also, as we mentioned last week, the Good Life Sports Bar is now open in the 1501 Mike Fahey Street. That's a four-story mixed-use building, offices upstairs, retail on the ground level. Good Life is on the southeast corner. In that same building, Fraser Stryker is getting ready to move into their new offices. And then also in that same building, part of the Builders District, Noddle Companies has two leases currently pending that will take both of the remaining ground floor retail spaces.
1: Awesome.
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1: 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And so people will be surprised how activated this area will be in 2 years.
2: And that is your Noddle Companies Commercial Real Estate Development Spotlight of the Week. 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We have David Levy with us. He is a partner with Baird Home Law Firm and an expert in many of these major real estate developments that are happening in Omaha. We just talked about the soccer stadium anchored mixed-use development in North Downtown. But now we're going to move to the west quite a ways, and we're going to go to 72nd and Dodge, where the Crossroads development is underway. And David, when I drive by on Dodge Street, I can see some concrete stairwell or elevator shaft sticking up now.
0: Yeah, it's really exciting. And as you guys know, being in this business, there's been a lot of work going on before you could see that coming out of the ground. That building is the Cinemark building, but it sits on top of an underground parking garage. So when people say, gee, I haven't seen anything happening at Crossroads. Actually, there's been building going on for quite some time. All the piers and all the work, the digging the big hole for that underground parking garage.
1: Is that structure pretty much built?
0: The underground parking garage is getting there. It's
1: how many
0: close.
1: Parking lot spots do you know?
0: Oh, that's a good question. I'm going to guess a little bit here, but it's in the neighborhood of 150 to 200, something like that.
1: Okay, and that's just one of them.
0: That's just one of two in this first phase.
1: What do they call that? Dreamscape, is it?
0: Gamescape.
1: Gamescape, okay.
0: Gamescape by Cinemark.
1: I know that Woodbury has been taking down the property in thirds. Did they close on the second third?
0: They did. They at the end of May, they closed on the second third of the property. Yes, that's correct.
1: Right. So that's neat. It's hard to imagine because there's a lot around there, and we've seen that site next to Target empty for so long, and now things are rising. I talked to the local head of Woodbury, and he said they have big announcements to come, and he promised to give us the scoop, Jeff. So when is that coming? Any idea?
0: It should be soon. I will make sure they give you the scoop.
1: Darn right.
0: But, lots
1: if
0: of...
1: If not, I'm taking that Grow Omaha hat back.
0: Sounds
1: we
0: good.
1: We have merch, ladies and gentlemen. Click on the merch button on growomaha.com.
0: They do have merch. And it's very nice merch. I appreciate the hat. Yeah, no, big announcements coming this summer on Crossroads, on tenants and phase one and phase two. Now that they've taken down that second phase of the property, they're actively working on design and pre-development of phase two, and it's going to be really, really exciting. And Crossroads, Trenton, you mentioned density and how important that is, and that's really important to something like Crossroads, where that property is very expensive. Building those underground parking garages is very expensive, but the way you make that work is through density, and
1: height. And density.
0: Exactly. And Woodbury is working hard and succeeding on densifying even phase one of the project. But phase two, I expect, will be quite a bit more dense than phase one.
1: Is phase one to the west, and then phase two is in the middle? Or where's phase two?
0: Yeah. So phase one, so think about it as a tic-tac-toe board, nine city blocks.
1: Okay.
0: And from on Cass Street on the west is A, along Cass, A, B, C, back to the west in the middle, D, E, F.
1: Wait, you on X's or O's, by the way?
0: Right. And then along Dodge, G, H, I. So phase one is B, so in the middle on Cass Street.
1: Okay.
0: That's a residential project with parking kind of wrapped around parking with retail on the south side of it.
1: Do we know how many stories on the residential,
0: four or five, okay. Something like that. And then block D is Gamescape by Cinemark, so in the middle from north to south on the west end. Mm-hmm. And then block E, that most important middle square in a game of tic-tac-toe, is block E, and that will be the what they call the central green, so there'll be an open space that's surrounded by retail and potentially some office and some other uses to make that dense and activated, and they'll have the big screen so you can watch the College World Series or a Husker football game or whatever it is. And then phase two is block F, so to the west in the middle next to Target, to the west of Target, to the east of block E, that central green, block A in that northwest corner, and then part of the Dodge Street frontage.
1: Nice.
2: Okay, so just so we understand appropriately, phase one includes three of these tic-tac-toe blocks.
0: Correct.
2: And so phase one is a heck of a lot more than just the Gamescape by Cinemark.
0: That's right.
2: We've got a lot more, so that would include some residential. So is it just going to be some residential in addition to the Gamescape, or are there any other uses, not counting the green space, any other uses that could be built as part of the first phase?
0: Yep. So the residential on the south side of the residential, so facing the north side of that central green block, block E, will be retail on okay. the ground floor. And then block E surrounding that central green will be restaurants and bars and other uses, as well as maybe some office. And that, if you think of Midtown Crossing, but kind of tighter to the green space with the retail and restaurants, that's a a decent approximation of what Block E ultimately will feel like. And it will also provide a pedestrian. It's also got parking underneath it, underground parking. And it will provide then a pedestrian connection ultimately in all four directions. So between Gamescape on the west end and Block F up against Target on the east end, you'll have Block E in the middle. So you'll walk through the park potentially to get from one to the other, stop at a restaurant, whatever the case might be. Same thing ultimately from north to south.
1: I want to give a shout out. There's, you know, Woodbury picked up this project. They didn't have to, but they saw potential in Omaha. But two firms that were heavily involved in this and decided to, do some of the upfront work and then sell it to Woodbury in phases is Lockwood Development, our friends Chip James and his team, and then also Century Development, Frank Krejci. I think he was probably well into his 80s when he bought this property for like pretty much sight unseen for basically $10 million. And good for him. And both of them contributed heavily to this. They had a partnership. They still have the partnership. But now it's moved on. And so it's taken a long time, but this is a very complicated and it was well worth it because there's a lot of different renditions and everybody was talking about it. And now we're really getting a world-class development. So hopefully people are looking forward and we'll support it.
0: You're right on all those things, Trenton. Huge credit to Chip and Lockwood and Frank Krejci and their team. And, you know, they did a lot of, and they should get credit for doing a lot of the upfront infrastructure work and putting in a lot of the streets to really recreate that street grid. And you're also right that it is a complicated project. I mean, ultimately, this is a $1 billion project on 40 acres in the middle of the
1: city.
0: Started
1: like $200 million like 7 or 8 years ago.
0: Yeah, everything's gotten more expensive.
1: I remember when $1 billion was a lot of money, guys.
0: Yeah. The density is expensive, but it is going to be fantastic.
2: So David, just one more minute left, but yep. So what comes next with the Crosswoods? What when people drive by, what might they see, and when can people start hanging out at Gamescape?
0: Is great questions. Gamescape, I believe, 2028. I heard a line recently, it's going to be great in 28. Soccer stadium will open, streetcar will open. I think the convention center expansion opens. I've heard some argument between the mayor and Adam Strait, the new director of Mecca, who came up with that line. I'm staying out of the middle of that. So I think in 2028, I think people can start hanging out there. Potentially this fall and certainly next spring, you'll see additional construction coming out of the ground, probably first on Block B along Cass and then on Block E, that middle central green area.
2: All right. Well, David, we always appreciate you joining us. It's so fun to talk about these big projects, and we'll do it again sometime.
0: That sounds great. I appreciate you guys having me. Thank you very much.
2: All right. That's David Levy with Baird Home Law Firm. We're going to take our final break of the hour, and when we come back, it is your USG Construction Lightning Round, in which we have all sorts of things on the docket, a lot of things really fast, restaurants, retail. You don't want to miss it. Stay with us. You're listening to Grow Omaha, brought to you by Dingman's Collision Center, along with Cheer Athletics on News Radio 1110 KFAB.
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1: You want a fun fact on that one?
2: Real fast.
1: So Nathan Ma, who I've met a long time ago, his mother is Sheree Ma, who had Mediterranean Bistro.
2: Oh, I know Sherry.
1: Forever. Yeah. And she also has another son who has a very famous restaurant in Los Angeles. A lot of celebrities go there and talk about it, and it really has blown up on social media and stuff. So it's a restaurant family. Sheree sold it last August, and It's the same, but
2: what did
1: but
2: she
1: even
2: sell
1: better.
2: Last August?
1: She sold Mediterranean Bistro, okay. And actually, I had it for dinner last night. And Holly, who was the manager forever, owns it now. And I talked to her last night. It's going well.
2: So we have an all-day cafe, wine bar, and market coming to the former Bubbly Tart space at 3020 Leavenworth in Midtown. The name of this restaurant is They're There. Or maybe it's There There. It's T-H-E-R-E. There There is the name of it. It will open in August. Like we said, former Bubbly Tart space there in Midtown. This cafe will focus on European small plates, baked goods, and low intervention wines. That means they're pretty natural and organic, along with a selection of grocery goods. This is a local creation of Katina Talley, who has No Good Eats and Sweet Magnolias, and Ivy Sutton, who's the owner of Wine Bar. Ivy owns Idol Wine Bar and Bottle Shop. I talked to Ivy this week, and it sounds like there's going to be a really cool concept.
1: Well, whenever you go, there you are.
2: You are so right. O Cookie O's, cool name. O Cookie O's has opened its first brick and mortar location in the Lakeside Hills Plaza area, about 171st and West Center Road. The space was formerly a Cafe Botanica. It's between, if you can picture that area, it's between Hertz Rental Car and Ravis Tea. O Cookie O's sells gluten-free, high-protein cookie donuts. They're part cookie, they're part donut. They're made with almond and coconut flour, so they're gluten-free. I went out and tried it after we found out about this. I'm just going to say they're pretty damn good.
1: I'm close with my test trials on going through the FDA for my new product. I can't believe it's not gluten.
2: Construction has started on a Panda Express restaurant at 4815 South 205th Street in the Kensington Park development, northwest of 204th and Q Street. This is going to be like, you know, freestanding Panda Express building, except it's going up. It's just north of an existing Scooter's Coffee. And Trenton, you know this area very well because you've got some lots listed there. The whole development is anchored by this future Baker's Marketplace, which will open later this year.
1: Getting a lot of traction, actually. We have almost an acre under contract on 205th, but we have a room for another drive-through if somebody wants a restaurant with a drive-through, and then a couple lots, and then we got another lot that's just southeast, 204th and Q in the South Streams.
2: Hy-Vee plans an extensive interior renovation of its store at 180th and Q. This is according to a building permit, but the international kitchen and pharmacy are being renovated. The Starbucks is going to relocate within the store. They have a sweet shop department that will be added, updated customer service counter, floral shop. So big changes at that Hy-Vee. In North Downtown, the Academy Sports Bar is open temporarily in the Nova Apartments building, 12th and Nicholas and Millwork Commons. 4,000 square foot bar. They're open temporarily just for the series. When the series is over, they'll go back to finishing it, and they'll open the real bar.
1: Wow.
2: Because they're still working on it. They'll open the real bar in early August.
1: Ghost bar.
2: So it's really cool that they were able to get it open just temporarily for a little bit of time. And then we have a Cut Above Fabric store that is now open in Bel Air Plaza, 2,000 square foot space just north of the Saigon restaurant. Then we have Doze and Dig, Omaha's first indoor sandbox is what they call it, opening June 24th, just southwest of 180th and Q Street.
1: That's awesome.
2: Music's playing, which means that we are finito. Hope everyone has a great weekend. Enjoy this final weekend of the College World Series, and hopefully the weather cooperates. You've been listening to Grow Omaha. My name is Jeff Beals.
1: And my name is Trenton Maggot.
2: All right. We appreciate you being a part of us. The show has been brought to you by USG Construction, along with our title sponsors, Chair Athletics and Dingman's Collision Center. Chat with you next week right here on News Radio 1110 KFAB.
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8: Some new information. I'm Paul Stevens, Fox News. White House envoys Jared Kushner and Steve Witkoff will reportedly be in Switzerland today. This for the first round of talks on a potential Iran nuclear agreement.
27: Pakistan is also sending their interior minister, the Swiss, releasing a statement saying diplomats from various countries currently present are continuing their efforts to maintain the dialogue. For reasons of confidentiality, no further information can be provided regarding those present or the discussions. There's still been no official word from the Iranians on when they will arrive in Switzerland for talks. President Trump expressing his desire to get these negotiations moving.
28: They have to make a deal, otherwise we
7: We will do things that won't make them happy, but I don't think it's going to get to that. I think it's going to be very good. Remember, if we do that, then all of a sudden you're not going to have the oil flowing out of the strait too quickly.
9: This as Israel and Hezbollah agreed to reinstitute a shaky ceasefire yesterday amid their fighting in southern Lebanon.
8: And Iran's joint military command now says the Strait of Hormuz is closed again, citing continued Israeli attacks in Lebanon. On that update from Fox's Max Gordon. President Trump at Joint Base Andrews unveiling the new Air Force One.
7: Over its lifetime, that aircraft traveled to 96 countries on 223 international trips and flew over 6 million miles.
8: And the president talking about previous Air Force Ones. This Boeing 747, equipped with Starlink, a satellite high-speed internet service developed by SpaceX. Now, the new plane was actually, you might remember, a gift to the president last year by Qatari officials in an effort to strengthen relations between the U.S. and Qatar. Following his time in office, the $400 million plane is set to be donated to a future presidential library. And America is listening to Fox News.
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10: The University of Nebraska Board of Regents this week approved its 2026-27 operating budget, which includes a tuition increase. The 4.25% increase will take effect for the upcoming academic year. The board also unanimously approved a resolution stating its intent to make the Omaha Community Foundation a governing member of Nebraska Medicine. Clarkson Regional Health Services had announced it would withdraw its membership from Nebraska Medicine. And a woman from North Carolina is booked into Douglas County Corrections Thursday for stealing more than $500,000 from Metro Community College using a fake construction company bank account. 41-year-old Joyce Tagamatamahama admitted everything to police after she was caught. Multiple transfers of just under $100,000 from the account she opened were sent to an account with the Agriculture Bank of China Limited in Beijing. I'm David Martin.
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12: We'll start off the day with some patchy fog and sunshine, but as we head through the afternoon, we'll see a chance of spotty thunderstorms, and some of them could be strong. We have a better chance of thunderstorms overnight with another chance of severe weather, temperatures reaching up into the lower 80s. From the First Alert 6 Weather Center, I'm meteorologist Bo Fogle.
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17: 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Thank you for listening. Enjoy the show. Into the Q&A we go. The responses in our question and answer segment are for educational and entertainment purposes only and are not personalized financial, investment, or legal advice. We do not have access to questioners' complete individual circumstances. Please consult your own financial advisor before acting on any information discussed. First question, David, is about bonds. We've had a lot of conversation about bonds on this show. What is the difference between a bond and a bond fund?
18: Okay, that's a great question. So a bond is an individual holding. It's debt issued by either the federal government, a city or state, a municipality government, or by a corporation, right? And so there's different types of bonds. So we have what we call treasuries, we have corporates, and we have municipals and munis. And there's distinction between those. There's tax advantages for owning some over the others. So typically on treasuries, you don't have to pay state income tax on the interest that you earn there. And on munis, if you own it in the state it's issued and you live there, you don't have to pay tax on that income. So there can be some advantage. So you could take a lower yield but get a net higher dollar amount. Now, individual bonds, they come in various forms. It could be 2 years, 5 years, 10 years, 20 years, 30 years, et cetera. So various durations on the bonds. A bond fund is going to be a collection of lots of bonds, typically thousands of bonds, so that you're getting your risk over those bonds spread out. And then bond funds can be an aggregate fund where they own all the above, you know, everything, you know, a ladder duration and every type of bond, or they could be very specific. It could be a muni bond fund and only its municipals. It could be a treasury fund. It could be a corporate fund. And then it could be high yield. In other words, these are going to be, you get paid a higher interest rate. Why would that be? Well, the corporation it's more risky, right? That's why they have to pay you a higher interest rate. So it's kind of like subpar credit.
17: Like a mutual fund, but all bonds
18: correct.
17: In the
18: now,
17: portfolio.
18: Why it's really important to understand is bond funds can, in certain times, be advantageous to own over the individual bonds and sometimes more advantageous than the individual bonds. So when we own the individual bonds, we can do what's called a bond swap. We can take your bond and find something that we could swap. Let's say you had a ladder of $10 million of municipal bonds, and you're high net worth people love municipal bonds because they're tax-free income, right? So you might have this ladder, but as interest rates change, the value of those bonds may get suppressed up or down based on interest rate movement. Remember, interest rates go up, bond prices go down, and vice versa. But you may be able to then roll those bonds into slightly different duration, even though the interest rates went against you, you could actually profit from the trade by managing a basket of individual bonds. A bond fund is trying to do that on behalf of all the investors. But the bond fund, it also can help you work your way out of an interest rate trap where an individual bond, if you own just one bond, if you just bought an issue from the city of Omaha and they throw a bond out to pay for the streetcar, it's coming, folks. But if they throw this bond
17: easy.
18: Out, if interest rates or credit rating of the city get downgraded, then that bond gets harmed in price and you're stuck with an underperforming asset or it's worth less than you would hope for. Now, if you hold to maturity, then you get paid back your money. But if you wanted to sell that bond prior to maturity, so if you buy a 30-year bond, are you really going to hold it for 30 years? And so there's it's fascinating to help people understand the importance of bonds. And like bonds have performed terribly the last 5 years, still an asset we want to own and understand. Right now, we're just owning shorter duration for the portfolios we build. But I'll give you an example. A government bond called a TIP, Treasury Inflation Protected Security, TIPS. Right now, you can buy a 30-year TIP that's yielding almost 3%. Now, it's really important. The TIP yield moves up and down with inflation. So if you really are scared of inflation and you bought a 30-year bond, you're going to get 2.9% or whatever the rate is today. And I don't, you know, so just call it almost 3% for simple numbers above inflation. So if inflation is 3.5% and inflation were to go to 7%, then you get paid 10% on the interest. So it's an inflation-protected security.
1: Do you pay a premium to get that protection?
18: No, but here's the thing. As inflation goes up, you'll get the income, but the price of your bond, if you wanted to sell it, will go down.
1: Okay.
18: Right? So it's a trade-off. But for instance, 3% over inflation is a really decent yield historically when we look back, because nominal inflation is about 3%. So if you got 6% on safe money backed by the federal government, that's not bad for your safe money. Are you really willing to lock that money up for 30 years to do so? I'm not personally. I'll just tell you. But you could make an argument that if I had somebody that was retiring at 60 years old today and had $5 million portfolio, if I bought $1 million of that bond, I'm going to get them basically somewhere between 5 and 8% return on that income. There's a nice income source. And then the rest of their assets could be allocated in a way to get them potential growth, et cetera. And that's, again, portfolio design and innovation has to target what the outcome we're seeking. If we need income, it could be a great source. Anyway, so I know we went around the horn there a little bit on bonds, but it's very important that bond funds and individual bonds both are an important piece of a well-allocated portfolio. We change which ones we want to use based on the interest rate environment.
1: Next question, David, is about debt. I heard your recent conversation with Professor Ernie Goss from Creighton. You and he sounded very doubtful about the federal government ever applying meaningful spending control to the budget. Some economists say the U.S. can grow its way out of deficits and debt, that the right policies can generate such robust growth in GDP that the resulting tax revenue will exceed spending. What do you think?
18: Well, I will tell you, yeah, I'm very doubtful. I believe we can grow our way out of the problem, but I believe we have to cut spending. We do not have a revenue problem. We're going to take in close to six.
1: So you said you're doubtful about what? About spending discipline?
18: Yes, correct, okay, 100%. Right. Because we have just frivolous spending and no one wants to be held accountable. Now, we just had primaries here in May held across the country, and 37-0, I believe, is the current administration's endorsement record as of the recording of this show on people that he endorsed, because these are people that are trying to hold people accountable. And that's just it. I think America in general, regardless of political party, I always talk about it. I'm an independent. I could care about the party or the politician. I care about the policy, right? But I think we're getting to this point where Americans are seeing it kind of wake up, and common sense may come prevail at some point. I don't know. I have hope. It's not as common as you would think, right? Common sense. But yes, I'm very doubtful under current rules that the spending, we need more transparency, more accountability. There should be public websites set up that show every department, you know, where it's spending the money and why. And your favorite topic, Chip, the education cartel across America. It's insane what we're seeing spent. Here in Nebraska, we have 1,800% growth in administrative jobs that all pay an average of $90-some thousand a year plus benefits, costing us, you know, our state about $140,000 a person, you know, when we fund in all the benefits and retirement packages they give a year, when we haven't grown our student body in 40 years. We actually have less students in the school system today than we did 40 years ago. Voters need to rise up and start demanding this nonsense. Teachers should be paid significantly more, but we need to cut the BS in the administration. In New York City, do you know what it cost for them for one pupil K through 12?
1: $15,000. I don't know.
18: $44,600
1: a
18: year.
1: Right universe.
18: Yeah, I mean, yeah, I didn't pay that for college in total, alone a year of tuition. That's for K-12, and they're almost worse in the country. Their eighth graders are reading at a second grade level.
1: Oh, gee.
18: I mean, okay. It's absolutely. Why are people allowing this nonsense to continue? Sorry, we're on a rant today. You give me a question, I'll say what I want.
1: All right. So growth is an element, but there's got to be spending reform somehow. somehow, some way.
18: Well, you know, interesting. Okay. Jeff Bezos just did an interview on CNBC this week, and he literally talked about the same thing. He thinks that teachers should be paid more. It was in the interview. He thinks that the bottom, got to understand, the bottom 50% of income earners in this country pay 3% of the rake. They pay 3% of total taxes paid. He thinks that could be zero. We have a progressive, and he's okay if that's zero. And we could do that if we got rid of fraud, waste, and abuse within the government. And we're seeing this everywhere. It's just now we need people to actually stand up and demand accountability. And I mean demand it. Stop, you know, oh, it's okay. No, demand it. School, there's nothing wrong with public education. In fact, I think that if properly managed and get rid of all the administrative BS and build bigger schools here in Nebraska, by the way, not so small. But anyway, you could have not only sports funded, you know, kids could have after school. Physical fitness is huge, right? You could have music and art programs that instead of being cut could be added to. And teachers could be paid about 25% more by the math that I did. And still fully funded, and they could cut the total need for over 30 cents on the dollar for school systems.
1: Get rid of that administrative overhead. All right, I'll restrain myself. 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
0: 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Into the Q&A we go. 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We do not have access to questioners' complete individual circumstances. Please consult your own financial advisor before acting on any information discussed. First question, David, it's about CDs. I've listened to you enough to know that you used to refer to CDs as certificates of disappointment because of the nominal interest they paid. These days, CDs are offering better interest rates. Is it enough to move the needle for you, or are you still down on CDs?
1: Yeah, it's very true. CDs are often certificates of disappointment because once you factor in, when people buy CDs, they're typically buying them with after-tax money. In other words, your non-qualified money. So you're going to pay tax on the interest that you earn, and we have to calculate inflation as well. So the great news is, yes, today you can get CDs north of inflation. So inflation's running about 3.6%, and you can get CDs to pay you that. Now, question is, how long do you want to lock your money up? Being buy a 5-year CD right now and get 4.5%. The problem is you have to pay tax on all that interest and then take away inflation. So you are still basically getting a zero rate of real return. So I'm not really high on CDs, but at least a zero rate is better than a negative rate, which is what we had for quite some time. So again, I never say never, but I think there are still better options today than there are with CDs. For instance, you can understand you can buy treasuries and not pay state income tax on it, right? And lock in basically about the same yield as a CD, and it's guaranteed by the full faith and credit of the U.S. government. And so again, what's the purpose of the money? How long are you willing to lock it up? And if you want a higher rate and you're willing to lock your money up, we have things that you can do that with to get better rates than CDs today.
0: That sounds like never say never, but no, CDs really haven't moved enough yet.
1: They're still not quite where they are, right?
0: Okay.
1: Until they get, so if interest rates go up, so that's the winning side of this, is if interest rates do go up and inflation rears its ugly head and pushes rates higher, the inflation push would most likely be a temporary spike. It usually is, but when that happens, that's when you would lock in potentially a rate on a fixed return like a CD at a higher rate, and as inflation falls back down, now you're actually out earning a nominal rate of return, a real rate of return, taxes and inflation. So if you bought a 5-year CD at 7%, let's just say they aren't there today, but if that were available and inflation went back down to 3 or 2.5, you know, 2 years into your owning that, you're going to be really happy with that, at least, you know, on the outset. But right now you can also buy what's called TIPS, Treasury Inflation Protected Securities, yielding you over 2.75% north of whatever CPI is. So that's probably a better way to go as well.
0: Next question, David. Trump accounts

0: I heard you talk about Trump accounts. Those aren't just for kids, right? Anybody who is working and whose employer does not offer a retirement account can sign up for a Trump IRA. And some will qualify for an annual $1,000 match by the federal government. Do I have that right?
1: Unfortunately, no. You have what was forecast, or some of the things that were proposed. Trump accounts will, just so you know, they you can start funding them July 4th here, 2026, but they're only for 18 years and under. So newborn children and any child that was born after January 1st, 2025 through 12/31/2028, in that four-year window, we'll get the $1,000 match into the account, contribution to the account. And so you can open these up. Now, you as the parent can contribute. There's a limit to it. And employers can contribute. So you can put dollars in these accounts. They will roll up until the child reaches age 18. At that point, you know, they could cash it out, pay taxes on. This is a tax-deferred account, or they can roll it into a traditional IRA on their 18th birthday. In other words, and keep growing it for retirement. Now, what we'd recommend is you certainly want to take advantage of this, and I think it may become popular. In fact, I think this is how you could solve Social Security pretty easily, is having something similar to this and allow companies, like, I would be happy to contribute $500 a year to an employee's kid's Trump account. You know, that could be if they give me a tax benefit for doing it, why wouldn't I want to do that, right? That'd be a fantastic way to incentivize savings. And then when you're 18, we would roll that to an IRA, and then we would immediately start the process of whatever your income is for that adolescent, doing Roth conversions. And if your kid was, say, 18 years old and goes to college and doesn't earn anything, we could convert, or they have a small job and they earn $8,000 part-time, you could be converting in the zero tax bracket up to their standard deduction. So you could convert the entire account in a couple of years to a Roth and never pay tax on, and then let that roll all the way to their 59 and a half. And you could have about $7 million if these were max funded every year, tax-free by the time that kid's 72 years of age.
0: Get some guidance, get some advice, and optimize these opportunities.
1: Fantastic opportunity here. Fantastic opportunity.
0: David, I'm looking at this next question, and it's reminding me of an update you sent to the team about AI. Here's the question. I see the Pope has weighed in with concerns about AI infringing on human work and dignity. Are you still bullish on AI?
1: I'm extremely bullish on AI. However, I would put caution between I'm bullish on AI and the productivity gains we will see in society from it versus the valuation of stocks that are attributed to AI, right? Or their gains are attributed to AI. So we're going through this, change of the guard right now. And so there, you know, we had compute go crazy, that like NVIDIA, right? These stocks that are creating the chips, AMD going up. Then we've had it shift to memory stocks like Micron, et cetera, and SanDisk and Western Digital go parabolic. And then we have companies that are facilitating these things, you know, and so everything can't be true at the same time. It can't be that memory is the most valuable piece to it, or the compute's the most valuable piece, or the companies that do it. So there's going to be some shakeout here within the valuations of the companies involved in AI. And we're seeing this in the software sector in particular, because AI is proving that software can be coded much cheaper and faster. So companies like Salesforce have gotten hit really hard because their subscription model is going to be challenged if somebody can code out the same product relatively simply without the big investment. So Microsoft, all these other companies are trying to fight through those challenges. We're seeing a shift. But yes, am I in general for society? I'm extremely bullish on the outcomes for society, the productivity gains. Now, I have people on the opposite side of the aisle that my wife is one of those, a little skeptic of it. I believe you're going to take imperfect people, and instead of pushing them aside, we're going to make them 20 to 30 times more productive in their daily work with the augmentation of AI within facilities and jobs. You still need people to do these jobs. We still want human eyesight on these jobs, et cetera. And so, yes, extremely bullish on AI.
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0: 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Thank you for listening. Enjoy the show. Into the Q&A we go. The responses in our question and answer segment are for educational and entertainment purposes only and are not personalized financial investment or legal advice. We do not have access to questioners' complete individual circumstances. Please consult your own financial advisor before acting on any information discussed. First question, David, it's about 401k options. The Trump administration is proposing that 401k accounts be able to invest in private equity and cryptocurrency. Do you support these options?
1: On the surface, I do. However, I believe we have to make sure that people are taking some form of qualifying test, if you will, to understand the limitations of these type of investments. In other words, so typically when it comes to investing in things like private equity, private credit, these are investments that are reserved for what are called accredited investors, have at least $1 million in investable assets or have an income requirement of $200,000 a year as a single or $300,000 as a couple.
0: Why is that?
1: Because there's you don't see everything. So a publicly traded product trades every day,
0: okay,
1: and the price is clear and transparent. You just look up on your phone the stock or the ticker of anything you want to look up, right?
0: So what's the difference
1: when it's
0: for private equity?
1: You're not going to get that value every day. You don't know what the value is. Now, so they give you a form of valuation every quarter, but is it even accurate?
0: There's a much higher risk level here.
1: Well, yes, but there's also much more return. So on the pro side, you got to understand is 73% of the companies that operate in America today, Chip, that do over $100 million a year in gross revenues are privately held. When you invest in the public markets, you're only investing in 27% of the economy, right? So it makes sense that you want to get exposure to these. The downside, though, is these are not liquid investments, i.e. you can't punch a ticker and sell out by 4 o'clock every day. So my problem with the 401k side of this is You switch jobs, you want to roll your 401k over. How are they going to allow that to happen when there's limitations on withdrawals when you invest in private equity? You can only get out quarterly typically. And even there, they only let you get about 5% out when you ask for it of your money. In other words, these are long-term investment vehicles. So there's going to be some challenges there. And if they're going to make it easier for you to get out, it's going to cost you. In other words, you're going to get out at a premium. That liquidity costs you. So well, I like the idea because this is how wealth is really truly created. And I believe anyone that is qualified to do this, a qualified investor or a credit investor, should certainly consider owning private equity and investments like this. It's not for everybody. Now, on the other flip side of that, the cryptocurrency you ask in there, that is liquid every day. In fact, that trades outside of market hours, basically 24/7. And I invest in crypto personally, so I talk about it. But again, you need to understand the inherent risk. These things are extremely volatile assets, and they may or not be appropriate. So I just believe if we're going to do this inside of company 401ks, there's got to be some guardrails put up to make sure that the people understand what they're buying, understand the limitations if they were to try and sell out early, and what the volatility, et cetera, should be. But in the end, yes. I'm a libertarian and a free market person, so I think you should have the opportunity to invest just like the wealthy do.
0: But just don't throw darts at the wall. Have it be part of an overall
1: plan. Have a strategy. Have an understanding of what you're doing and how much you should be allocating to these type of investments.
0: All right, here's another 401k question, David. This one is about a potential job change. You were just talking about rolling over a 401k. I am considering taking a new job, but a friend asked what negative impact it may have on my 401k. I presumed I could transfer or roll over my existing 401k to one at a new job. Am I mistaken? Is this something that could affect the decision on whether to take a new job?
1: All right, so there are some limitations, there are some things, but most of the time, yes, you'll have the ability to roll your 401k if you choose into a new 401k. However, I would caution you before you make that decision, you want to examine all your decisions. So number one, you can leave it where it is. You should know what the expenses and fees are, what the investment options are, and does it suit your needs? The new 401k, you need to do the same due diligence, understand what the investment options are as you're going to start allocating part of your paycheck and your company match most likely at the new job into it. So you could leave it where it is. You could start investing in the new 401k. You could roll it to the new 401k and put it all into the new choices that you have, or you could potentially roll it to an IRA or a Roth IRA, right? It's a non-taxable event when you do it. It's called a rollover. Now, you need to understand, though, is if you work with a professional, it may come with increased fees or expenses. Working with a financial advisor, we have to charge for our services. However, the pros and cons of this need to be weighed out. So there's not only fees and expenses, but what are the investment options that may be available to you? So on the independent side out here, the world's your oyster. And you could do this yourself, DIY, do it yourself in an IRA, where you're not limited to just the 10 or 20 investments that the 401k itself provide. So there's a lot that you should go through, and this you should sit down with a financial professional, if you don't hire them in the end, to help you understand the decisions, the choices available to you, and ultimately make the right decision. But it should not affect you on the job unless you're not getting the same match. If you're leaving a company that's matching 5% and the new company's only matching 3%, you might want to make sure you understand that, right? So that you'd want to, that's why working with a professional to help you understand all the ins and outs is really important. Risk, fees, expenses, investment options available, and time horizons.
0: So even if you move to a new employer, you can preserve your 401k account with the previous employer. Now, yes. You won't be getting that match anymore.
1: Correct, unless the program has a provision, and usually they do small account size, so under $5,000 or $10,000, they will terminate you on the plan because there's an expense to the company having you there.
0: Okay.
1: But most of the time, larger balances, they let them sit. And so we find people all the time have three or four old 401ks as they change job, just left the money behind, and you're not getting any active management, you're not involved in the team meetings where they're bringing the professional in from the company that's administering the 401k. So it's really typically not the best option, in my opinion. But again, full disclosure, if you were to come hire us to do it, we're going to make money, right? And so that's the thing you have to make sure. Whoever you work with, it should be transparent and upfront. How do you get paid? Always talk about what's one of the questions you should ask a financial advisor. How do you get paid? Pretty simple.
0: Next question, David. This is about insurance. I'm 62 and have just over $1 million in several retirement accounts and would like to retire this year, but I get health insurance through my employer. The little exploration I have done indicates that it would be financially ruinous to try to pay for health insurance for my wife and I on my own. Are there any reasonable health insurance options for someone not part of a big employer plan?
1: Okay, you did mention your age, so you mentioned you're 62. So I can tell you there are short-term medical plans available to you. Depending on your health, you'd want to investigate all this. So there are some options. So one, you could self-insure. Probably not the smartest thing to do because that $1 million could be eroded really quick if the wrong medical things happen to you, right? So we don't recommend that. But I just want you to know, you're not required by law anymore to carry insurance, right? So that provision has been removed. Option number two is you could go out to the marketplace and see what it costs, but a married couple at 62, it's going to be about $2,000 a month in premium, right? And then you're still going to have a pretty fat deductible somewhere between $5,000 and $10,000 probably out of pocket. But so you're talking $30,000 a year commitment before it really covers much of anything. Or you can go buy what's called a short-term medical plan. And these are available. They're skinny plans. They don't cover as deep everything, have much higher deductibles, but it's really to cover you catastrophically, if you will. And they'll run typically 364 days at a time. In fact, one big carrier, I won't mention by name, but they have one that auto-renews every 364 days for up to 3 years. Perfect for someone who's 62.
0: So what are you trying to do? Build a bridge to Medicare?
1: Correct. You're trying to build a bridge until you qualify for Medicare. Okay. And then there's another option, which I use personally. I do not have health insurance. Even though I provide a way for my employees to have health insurance here, I am on a religious sharing program. Now, there's several of these out there. So I will mention two that I have personal experience with. One's called Liberty Share. And full disclosure, I don't earn anything by telling you about this. Another one's called MediShare. They're actually based out of Melbourne, Florida, where I used to live. And these are, you have to be a believer. You have to have a person to be a person of faith. You sign a statement of faith. But we are not covering things that are not biblically covered. So it cuts out a lot of the expense from the pool of the insured people in the system. And MediShare, the one that I've used for almost 17 years, basically has been paying bills for over 45 years. So they have a tracker bill. Oh, they won't pay. Listen, my wife has gone through a lot. We've gone through cancer. She's gone through some women's surgeries and things that, you know, everything's always been paid. And there we share several hundred dollars a month in lieu of a premium. It's not insurance. And then we have an out of pocket about 10 grand a year. That's the max we pay first. And that's first dollar. But even doing that, on my max out of pocket every year is about $18,000. And then the big catastrophe stuff is covered. So it's about half price, you know, than it was. And it's based on the oldest person's age, the way most of these price. But you want to investigate all these options. And you may or may not be comfortable with them, but at least know there are provisions and things available.
0: As is the case with so many of the issues we discussed, there are options, but get some professional guidance to help you
1: optimize your plan. The M in the smart plan. You've got to make sure you end. And so kudos to this gentleman who's thinking about retiring early. And this is one of those traps that people don't understand is, oh my gosh, I can't retire early. The other thing I didn't mention there is if you have an HSA, you could pull from those funds to pay for those out-of-pocket expenses to bridge you from 62 to 65.
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0: 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Thank you for listening. Enjoy the show. Into the Q&A we go. The responses in our question and answer segment are for educational and entertainment purposes only and are not personalized financial investment or legal advice. We do not have access to questioners' complete individual circumstances. Please consult your own financial advisor before acting on any information discussed. First question, David, is about the minimum wage. The Omaha City Council is considering raising the minimum wage to $15. Is that a good idea?
1: Well, history says no, but who cares? Because people don't listen to economics anymore. So let's make it $100. Why don't make it $100 an hour?
0: Well, you used to run a series of pizza restaurants, and Herman Cain, the late Herman Cain, also ran some pizza restaurants in his day, and he used to talk about the fact that so if you do this, who are you going to fire? Because if in a very, in a business...
1: You're going to harm, even if you don't have to fire, you're harming the very people that you're paying that wage to, because not only your cost going up, your input cost to whatever, think of food service, exactly.
0: You've got a razor-thin profit margin already. You increase my labor costs.
1: Now you have to increase the cost of the product. So then the end user, which is the same person, going to buy things from Walmart or wherever, right? Buying groceries, buying food, buying whatever, has to pay more for that thing, and they're even further behind. Minimum wage harms the bottom half of society the most. But again, it's a very political thing. But look, the state of Nebraska is already $15 an hour, basically made that change, which is basically more than doubled since I've moved here. That's a little scary. But again, you know, people need to understand the economics of minimum wage. Now, what they're talking about here is mainly if you're not yet an adult, you can pay younger kids, I think, $13.50 an hour currently in Nebraska. So there's a wage you can pay younger. And, you know, that's gone away. The summer job. I mean, I started working summer jobs pretty early. Chick-fil-A was my first job off the farm, so to speak, you know, that wasn't working for my dad, one of his companies. And I worked for $3.35 an hour. And because I out-hustled somebody in the store, I got a raise to like $3.50 an hour.
0: Oh, you were living large.
1: I was living large, man. I remember I saved up and I bought this gold Seiko watch at the end of the summer.
0: Wow.
1: Saved all summer long to buy this watch. It was like $200 watch. And I just was so proud of that because I had accomplished something, but I out hustled and out worked. And then I got promoted to a shift leader and it was like almost $4 an hour, Chip. That's when you make the big bucks. I don't know if you remember. I think it was Louis Anderson in Coming to America. Yeah. And that's when you get on the fryer. Yeah. And that's when you make the big bucks, right? But the idea is that this is not meant to be a living wage. It's a starting wage, right? And this is where you get job experience and it's entry level. And if you raise the minimum wage so high that you can't reward more productive employees, then that's unfair to the more productive employee. And so therefore, you either decide to reward that more productive employee and fire the unproductive employee, and then you end up replacing them with automation. I mean, go into fast food today, Mickey D's or whatever, right? And what do you order on? You have to order on a kiosk, you know, and I can't stand that, but that's the result of this. So
0: Mickey D's,
1: economics say minimum wages are a terrible thing for society, but, you know, make it – so why not arbitrarily make it $25? Because guess what? A Happy Meal will be $25. I mean, and that's the other thing. Pizza Hut CEO testified before Congress years and years ago when they were doing this. And if you look, someone just posted on social media, you know, they went to Chick-fil-A and a meal was $6.99, you know, in 2010 – Well, yeah. Now it's $16 or whatever. Well, that's because minimum wages move the same amount.
0: Well, and that, and whether that whether it's McDonald's or McDowell's, you know.
1: We, Golden Arches, well, Golden Arcs.
0: Yeah. What we saw in California a year or two ago in other places is.
1: They went to $20 minimum wage in California.
0: And so the restaurant owners, either individual owners or, you know, big franchises aside, we're closing down shop because that price is too high in our market. So
1: it also inadvertently hurts the smaller business owner. The smaller the operation, the more you're harmed by this because you can't compete. Competitor can literally squeeze out competition. And people complain about, you know, downtowns and small town America going away. Well, this is the reason it goes away is because the bigger producers can come in and they can absorb a little bit more of this because of their scale.
0: The proponent of the measure, council member Danny Begley, I have known Danny for about 50 years. I know his heart's in the right place.
1: Well, I don't know, Danny.
0: I know his heart's in the right place, but I hope the council takes a good hard look at the economic consequences that may result, the unintended consequences that may result if this goes forward. All right, next question is on inheritance, David. I am 51. My mom, a widow, is 76 and in good health. I've had people tell me, don't worry about saving for retirement. You will get plenty from your mom when she dies. I do anticipate getting more than enough for my needs, but is there a danger I don't see in relying on the inheritance for my retirement?
1: You bet there's an endangerment. It's not your money. Grow up and get some responsibility and save for your retirement.
0: Well, how do you really feel, David?
1: Well, I mean, come on. Look, mom may bless you with that inheritance, but what if your mom decides to give that money away to charity? It's her right to do it. And this actually happened with a prospective client we were talking with not that long ago.
0: That was my next question. Have you ever seen a scenario like this?
1: All the time. And listen, like my children, I hope they know you're not getting what we have. It's not coming to you. It's certainly not all of it. We have more than we need at this point, but we will bless others, not just our children. They'll get something, but you know, as long as they behave. But the reality that if you're going to rely on mom or dad's inheritance, that's ridiculous. That is your parents' money. They worked their whole life to get that. And I hope your mom is enjoying her life. If she's in good health, I hope she's traveling. Hope she spends a bunch of it. Now, if there's some blessed to pass on, if that's really important to her, that's fantastic. But I think it's ridiculous for you to just count on mom and dad's money. You should feel blessed if you get money that comes to you from inheritance. But to count on it for your retirement plan,
0: let me add this twist. If the parent has made it clear, if there's been a will drawn up or something that says you're getting the money, does that change your approach?
1: Well, it's great to know, but if your mom's in good health, you know, she could live to 100 today. That could be 25 years from now. How long are you planning on working? You're going to work another 30 years if mom's still here 30 years? So again, self-responsibility, right, is what we need to get back into this country. Equal opportunity is what we're founded on, not equal outcomes. And to wait for a handout, whether it's from family or government, is the wrong way to go about it. Now, again, I think it's fantastic if families pass stuff down and create generational wealth, but you should also teach self-reliance and self-responsibility.
0: How will Kevin Warsh change Federal Reserve policy, practice, and methodology? What impact will he have on interest rates?
1: He's going to have very little impact right away on interest rates.
0: Well, I just heard Dr. Goss say he's between a rock and a hard place.
1: He really
0: right
1: is.
0: Now.
1: But here's what's interesting is the dot plots are put out. The Federal Reserve board members kind of tell you where they see rates and they like to forecast the rates. And my argument has always been if they say they're data dependent, which they always say every press conference, oh, we're data dependent, then don't forecast. Just use data and move it up or down more frequently. What I think you may see change here is you may stop seeing them forecast. He just may end forecast and just actually actively move the needle when they need to do it. And he may do it more frequently up or down. And frankly, you may see interest rates actually go up. In fact, the futures markets are now about 50-50, a cut or a hike comes first, right? So it's about 80% that no action happens this year. But on the fringes, you have about 10% saying we'll get a Fed cut this year and about 10% saying you'll get an actual hike this year. Well, as we're sitting here today, the inflationary pressures we're seeing, we're up 60 basis points off the bottom inflation. We're going to go up another 60 basis points in the next month or two, at least by our forecasting. That would mean you would want to raise interest rates and that would help slow inflation down. At least that's the idea behind it. So What I think you're going to see is if he follows true to all the writings that he's produced over his career, I mean, he's a smart guy. Powell respects him, by the way, is I believe you're going to get less forecasting and more activity and not just maybe going in a direction. Now we're in a hiking cycle and then we're in a declining cycle. They may actually go both directions in the same year if they truly are wanting to be data dependent. And the big thing that I want to see him do is shrink the balance sheet. Now that is part of the rock and the hard spot. How does he shrink this balance sheet that the Fed has inflated? You know, it used to run at about $500 million or, you know, $500 billion. And now we're, you know, it's gotten as high as $9 trillion. How do they sell those assets without crashing the market? That's going to be a challenge going forward.
0: David, a question about RMDs, required minimum distributions. I have to start taking my required minimum distributions this year. I have three IRAs. Should I take some money from each account or take it all from one?
1: So if they are all three technically IRAs, you are allowed to take it from one of the three accounts. However, depending on what type of account it is, you may or may not be able to do that. In other words, you may have an IRA that is held at an insurance carrier. It could be in a product like an annuity or something, and they may limit how much withdrawal they may let you take out of that product. They may only let you take the RMD of that account value, not all three account values. If you have a custodial IRA at a custodian like, you know, one of the big box financial companies or Fidelity or Schwab, et cetera, you can take as much as you want out of that account. You have the freedom to take it, and you can cover, satisfy the RMD from all three accounts. Now, which should you do? Well, that depends on what you're trying to accomplish. Why do you have three different IRAs? First question I come up with. Are they allocated differently? Are they allocated for different reasons and goals? Because if they are, you might want to take the one that's the more conservative account, take the distributions out of, and the one that's set for growth, or not take the distribution, especially with volatility. So there's so this would be someone who the report card would help them understand maybe why the benefits of consolidating that IRA. You still diversify the assets within the IRA, but having them in one place to help you simplify this decision. Because the other thing is it's not a fun penalty if you get it wrong. Now, it's a lot less than it used to be. And just a few years ago, Chip, the penalty for not taking the correct RMD was 50% of the RMD. And then you had to take that out.
0: 50%.
1: Yeah. Now it's less than half that now, but that is all still taxable distribution. So then you're stacking compounding tax problems on top of this. And then often people don't calculate that. So you have to take another distribution out of the IRA to pay the tax bill, which is, of course, then another taxable event. Don't do this alone.
0: You don't know what you don't know. 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
16: Some new information. I'm Paul Stevens, Fox News. White House envoys Jared Kushner and Steve Witkoff will reportedly be in Switzerland today. This for the first round of talks on a potential Iran nuclear agreement.
17: Pakistan is also sending their interior minister. The Swiss releasing a statement saying diplomats from various countries currently present are continuing their efforts to maintain the dialogue for reasons of confidentiality. No further information can be provided regarding those present or the discussions. There's still been no official word from the Iranians on when they will arrive in Switzerland for talks. President Trump expressing his desire to get these negotiations moving.
18: They have to make a deal, otherwise we will do things that won't make them happy, but I don't think it's going to get to that. I think it's going to be very good. Remember, if we do that, then all of a sudden you're not going to have the oil flowing out of the strait too quickly.
17: This as Israel and Hezbollah agreed to reinstitute a shaky ceasefire yesterday amid their fighting in southern Lebanon.
16: And Iran's joint military command now says the Strait of Hormuz is closed again, citing continued Israeli attacks in Lebanon. On that update from Fox's Max Gordon. President Trump at Joint Base Andrews unveiling the new Air Force One.
18: Over its lifetime, that aircraft traveled to 96 countries on 223 international trips and flew over 6 million miles.
16: And the president talking about previous Air Force Ones. This Boeing 747, equipped with Starlink, a satellite high-speed internet service developed by SpaceX. Now, the new plane was actually, you might remember, a gift to the president last year by Qatari officials in an effort to strengthen relations between the U.S. and Qatar. Following his time in office, the $400 million plane is set to be donated to a future presidential library. And America is listening to Fox News.
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13: Two teens now face charges in connection with a fatal shooting this week in Omaha. The shooting at 48th and Nichols took the life of 17-year-old Ong Tu and critically wounded 19-year-old Manish Gurung. One of the suspects, booked on suspicion of criminal homicide and other charges, is an 18-year-old well-known to law enforcement.
19: Gidoni Day, pretty active young gang member out in the community, and I went back and I refreshed my memory on his record just this morning, and he's been very active since 2023.
13: That's Douglas County Sheriff Aaron Hansen, who was interviewed by Chris Baker on News Radio 1110 KFAB. A 17-year-old male was also arrested. And the biggest roller coaster in Nebraska has opened. Funplex in Omaha has introduced the Mammoth. The ride reaches 70 feet in the air with 2,000 feet of track, topping 40 miles an hour. Riders must be 6 years old and 4 feet tall. I'm David Martin.
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20: We'll start off the day with some patchy fog and sunshine, but as we head through the afternoon, we'll see a chance of spotty thunderstorms, and some of them could be strong. We have a better chance of thunderstorms overnight with another chance of severe weather, temperatures reaching up into the lower 80s. From the First Alert 6 Weather Center, I'm meteorologist Bo Fogle.
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29: 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Are you?
15: Bob. Hey, Bob. He's a four-time tire rotation champion. When he was a baby, his first words were automatic transmission fluid. Bob's so cool, he has engine coolant running through his veins. And then there's Kyle, also known as Premium Unleaded. Legend has it that Kyle can change your oil with his toes, and that he can tell your tire's air pressure just by how you're walking. He's Bob. He's Kyle. And every Saturday morning, they morph together to form the greatest superhero known to man, Mr. Mechanic. 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
0: question answered. We are an interactive call-in show, which means we're live 99% of the time, and we're live today. And you can also catch us on your local podcast. If you missed the show, you can always grab it and listen to back shows. So, and it's good for a road trip. Learn something. Maybe you're on the side of the road. You know, hey, what'd they say about that changing that tire? I'll tell you what. Who knows? So you have to. So good morning, Kyle. Kyle's with me.
1: Yeah, we made it.
0: We did. Beautiful day. Oh, great for the CWS and watching some baseball and or, as we care about, getting outside and fixing that car.
1: Yeah. I was just thinking, like, this has been a great year for CWS baseball. I mean,
0: it's amazing.
1: Last time I went down there, it was 103. I got sunburned.
0: Yep.
1: I was like, this is not that enjoyable.
0: It's, you know, and it's, if you're,
1: I got an ice cream, it didn't even make it back to the chair.
0: And, you know, this time of year too, that, you know, they moved it up to 2:30 or 2 o'clock, 2:30, the game from 6 o'clock tonight, just because of storms, which is something you got to watch out for. I was at a game many years ago where
1: there's always a storm during CWS.
0: Yeah. I'm looking at my phone saying, this is gonna, let's go right now. I don't remember what it was. It was like the fourth inning or something. Mm-hmm. I said, it's time to go. And, we got home and I just turned on the TV and watched the crowd of pandemonium going on
1: in the rain.
0: It's like, some people want to experience that. I got no desire to be.
1: It was 5 years. Like 5 years ago, I got a roof out of that deal.
0: Yeah. Yeah. I got no desire to be at a baseball or any kind of game being wet. No. It's just is, been there, done that. It's absolutely no fun at all.
1: Yeah.
0: But yeah, if you're listening to us and, you've been in town or, you know, you just come down, it's going to be a great game. Great series. It was a great series overall so far. I enjoyed the game the other night. So, beautiful night. Here's an interesting article. I had to bring this up. Bugatti has its own set of golf clubs that it just came out onto the market.
1: Mm-hmm.
0: And
1: are they as much as the car?
0: No, not quite that much. They're about $72,000. For a set of premium, you know, gold covered, platinum covered, whatever covered golf club set.
1: Okay.
0: Comes with a bag, you know, all that kind of stuff. And just,
1: so you got your $500,000 car, your $70,000 set of golf clubs, and you can go out to the country club on Sunday and shoot a 98. Ain't life grand.
0: Well, and, you know, to put that in perspective, you could have a brand new Corvette for 70 grand.
1: Mm-hmm.
0: And you could drive that anywhere.
1: Yeah.
0: Instead of a set of golf clubs.
1: You get snow tires on it, you drive it all year.
0: Yeah.
1: Doesn't matter.
0: Yeah. I just thought that was a distinguish between the haves and the have-nots there.
1: Yeah. Here I am with a $500 car and a $100 hockey stick enjoying life.
0: And a $72,000 set of golf clubs in the back.
1: Yeah.
0: And then you're going to go to play at the public course.
1: Oh, you bet. Yeah. Going to Milt's driving range.
0: Yeah. Absolutely. Absolutely. And here's another interesting article I ran across before we get into the calls. We got a call just waiting real quick. Most miles per year driven in the world.
1: Okay.
0: It's a super interesting number. And this is kind of per driver.
1: Okay.
0: So, you know, you're a driver, I'm a driver. We're about 13,000 plus a year.
1: Hmm.
0: Followed by Canada, which is 9,500. Australia at 8,500. France at 7,400. And Germany at 7,200 miles per year.
1: Okay.
0: We drive the most. Because I don't know, everybody says they're in love with the automobile, but I think we're more in love with the automobile than anybody else. China, 692 miles per year.
1: Yeah, you can't get nowhere.
0: Well,
1: you seen the interstates out there?
0: Well, there's, they were all on
1: lanes and nothing moving.
0: They were all walking, and then they went to bicycles, and they went to scooters and straight up to cars.
1: Yeah.
0: It's. I thought that number in China was... The fact of how many cars that they're building there, and that they don't, so they sit. They must sit a lot, And it's more of a status symbol, it must be, to get a car. But you're not driving it, not using it.
1: Yeah.
0: I thought that was an interesting kind of thing.
1: I mean, I don't go hardly anywhere. I got to keep track. I got to set my tripometer, my odometer, see what I actually do in a year. Because, I mean, I average about 2 miles a day.
0: Yeah.
1: You know, to work and home.
0: Yeah.
1: And I don't really leave a 2 mile perimeter from the house.
0: Well, you're not driving. She is. You're riding.
1: Yeah, most of the time. Yeah.
0: I've got an article about for you two here in just a bit, too, just so you know. All right, we're going to jump into the calls. We've got Justin's got a 2019 Hyundai Tucson. Justin, what's up today?
2: Hey, good morning. Thanks for taking my call.
0: You bet.
2: So I have a 2019 Hyundai Tucson, and to address a flickering battery light on my dashboard, pretty intermittent, obviously I took it to a repair shop, and they've been fixing it. I am on my fourth alternator in 5 months.
1: Mm-hmm.
2: During this time, the first two alternators, it was not a Hyundai-certified alternator they installed. And then as the issue persisted, they're like, we need to go with a Hyundai-certified alternator. And then they put that in, and then that has developed the same problem. And now I'm on the second one of those Hyundai-certified alternators.
0: Mm-hmm.
2: And I'm still getting intermittent battery lights flashing.
1: Okay.
2: During this time, so I hear this and I'm thinking, okay, well, it's not the alternator, clearly. Like, if we're on four alternators, you know, and the battery light's still flickering on the dashboard, it's probably not it.
0: I agree.
2: Now, to their credit, they've only charged me for one alternator and one, you know, one sort of session of changing the alternator.
1: Sure.
2: But, and so during this time, I was asking, and I'm not mechanical. In any way, but they have said that the lights that feed into the alternator, the wires that feed into the alternator have the appropriate voltage and pulse, and the wires that feed into the battery light also seem to behave correctly.
1: Okay.
2: So during this time, when the battery light flickers, you know, it's like a flicker every 5 to 10 seconds, you know, I've not noticed any, you know, power degradation, you know, as I turn on my car and as I drive. So I was just wondering if you guys could speculate on some next steps about what I should do next.
1: Sure.
2: To get this solved.
1: 99% of the time, everybody that checks a charging system forgets to check one thing. And that thing is the ground.
0: Yep. Agreed.
1: Nobody ever,
2: like
1: they'll hook up a battery checker, you know, either a digital one or like an old carbon pile like we use. And they'll be like, okay, well, it's charging. Let's just apply some theory here. Nobody will ever, I mean, I've helped, you know, very seasoned mechanics out with this. And nobody will properly check a ground. You know, you'll ask them, hey, did you check the ground? Yeah, it's tight. That isn't checking the ground.
0: No,
1: you have to do a voltage drop test on this ground. Especially with Hyundai, because Hyundai, I've seen a lot of weird issues because their ground circuit is somewhat different than others. In my opinion, you know, if that matters to anybody, I don't think that it's the best circuit for their engine because they'll either have it ground to the battery going to a strut tower, and then they'll have a small, what I think is undergauged ground wire going to the engine, and I find more problems with that than anything else, especially on Hyundais. I mean, I've seen them come in not starting because of a bad ground. And, I mean, guys have put two or three starters in it already. But they got to do a proper voltage drop test on this ground circuit. And I'm betting you're going to find that you're sitting about a half a volt up. But we got to test that. That's the first place I'm going. Because there's no way it should eat through this many alternators. I don't care the manufacturer.
0: Yeah, so the electrical system goes through the positive side, goes through the car, and comes back up through the ground to the negative post of the battery.
2: Okay.
0: So it makes a circle. If your circle's not complete, you've got a problem. So I agree with everything Kyle said. I have run into Hyundais that had a problem with, I can't remember if it was charging or starting, but the connection looked good off the negative cable. The negative cable, you could see it go over to the body. Okay, that's good. But it went down underneath the battery box. And when we pulled down underneath the battery box, there's all sorts of corrosion on this cable. And once we cleaned up everything that was on there, all our problems went away. We've had this same problem with transmissions. Mm-hmm. It doesn't shift right because they put a different transmission in it, and the transmission's painted, and they put the ground on, and
1: you don't got a connection.
0: You don't got a connection through the paint, so you ground all that off. We've had this problem with fuel pumps

0: and then check for corrosion wherever the ground wires exist. And it's not enough to just say they seem tight.
1: Mm-hmm.
0: So I'm hearing you guys correctly. Okay.
2: Right. You got to pull them off, clean them, because it gets just like corrosion on the backside of a rim of a tire. You can't see it till you pull it off, and it's always there. So,
0: okay.
2: Try that.
0: All right. Well,
2: let us know back. We want to know how it turns out. All right, Justin, appreciate the call. All right, we're going to take a quick break in the Mr. Mechanic Show. 558-1110 is the numbers to get in. We got some open lines for you. Back in a minute.
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2: We are back on the Mr. Mechanic Show. 558-1110 is the numbers to get in with that car question. If you've got one just plaguing you, try to figure out what it is. Kind of like Justin, we can expand a little bit on Justin's problem there. In this part of the country, obviously with all the salt that we put down on the roads, which makes it the melting of the snow much more efficiently and all that kind of stuff that we remember if you've been around here for a while, it melts mm-hmm. off pretty quickly, but it also corrodes the bottom of your car.
3: You bet it does.
2: And if you have a car that you drive seldomly and it sits in the driveway, you get a lot of surface rust on it. In fact, we just checked a car out yesterday for a used car inspection of a Honda CR-V that was great car. But you look underneath the bottom of it and it's just all the metal surfaces are just mm-hmm. corroded. And it's mainly because it just didn't get driven that much. Didn't get driven, getting run through the car wash. Didn't get that under car wash, which you should get and kind of get it cleaned off. You'll see corrosion just start weak at getting in behind connections. Mm-hmm. The one that we see a lot is ABS connectors. All of a sudden, like, these ABS connectors have a rubber O-ring on them. They push down flat when they're new. You wouldn't think anything would get underneath there.
3: It does.
2: And over a period of time, the corrosion rusts out the metal and it lifts the sensor up. And then one day, the ABS light's on mm-hmm. for no reason other than it's just finally pulled the sensor up enough that it won't read. And you go in there and you pull the sensor out, if you can get it out. And if you can get it out, then you just flatten off the surfaces, clean everything up, reinstall the ABS sensor, because the ABS sensor is plastic.
3: Yeah, and it's going to explode.
2: Yeah, it's going to expand or explode or whatever, and you put it all back together and your problem is gone. We've had to, stick a wire brush down that particular hole and get all the stuff off the reluctors, and it comes mm-hmm. back and everything's fine.
3: I mean, around here, I mean, not only in the wintertime, because, I mean, we got the snow and the chemicals to battle, but even in the summertime, if it's not raining, it's humid.
2: Yeah.
3: I mean, it's a wet heat.
2: Yeah. Yeah.
3: We don't
2: yeah.
3: have dry heat.
2: As you, yeah. Yeah. If you've ever been to the South, it's a wet heat. It's exactly. And it's amazing how something super tight you wouldn't think would wick in there and become a bad connection, but it does over a period of time.
3: Oh gosh. We've found bad connections everywhere.
2: Yeah. So that's when you go get yourself a 12 pack of Coke. Mm-hmm. Start pouring it all over your ground connections. Is that a good way to solve that, Kyle? With all the acidity that's in Coke? Acidic.
3: You can use Heinz ketchup.
2: Yeah, it's true. Yeah.
3: Anything acidic like that. I mean, you're going to have a sticky mess on your hands either way. But it'll get it clean.
2: Well, yeah. Well, we could do that. I suppose, get yourself a double pack because it's almost 4th of July and just start squirting ketchup all over the ground wires and connections, Kyle.
3: Oh, yeah.
2: Okay.
3: I mean, we work around, old stuff. And, I mean, how many cars do you drag out of a field that the engine turns over on around here? None.
2: Yeah.
3: But I've seen a guy take and put Heinz ketchup in these cylinders and let it sit for a month. And this engine started moving. And once you get it moving, here and there, you just kind of knock it with a hammer a little bit. And he got it turning with this ketchup in there.
2: It's a good thing our stomachs are as strong as they are, aren't they?
3: Yeah, you bet.
2: Let's head over to Dean. Dean's got a 21 Silverado. Dean, what's going on today?
4: Brake pad monitor.
2: Okay.
4: When it had like 70, 80% on brakes or whatever, and all of a sudden, it started going, asking me if you're checking the brakes. You got new brakes, Then finally, now it's going to brake pad monitor bad. How bad is that to change, or what's the deal?
2: Well, on a 21, you should probably have the electric park brakes back there. So you're going to need something to take the park brakes and retract them in.
3: So that you can maintenance mode.
2: And put them in maintenance mode so you can retract there. You know, I don't know quite if you can do that on that particular car on the screen. I think you have to have a scanner to be able to push those back.
3: But, I mean, it should just be a sensor that's in the brake pad.
2: It is a sensor. It's in the brake pad.
3: And either your brake pads are worn thin and this is grounding out on the rotor, or it's come loose for some reason or has a bad connection. But we need to start by checking the brake pads.
2: Yeah, you've done that. You were going to ask a question?
4: Okay. Well, I haven't done that.
2: Okay.
4: I it's only got 80,000 miles on it. And, you know, every Chevy I've had pickup, you know, I've got 150,000 without checking pads.
2: Right.
4: Or changing pads. So.
2: Well, this is
4: And I've never even used a parking brake.
2: Well, yeah, and this is a different truck.
4: I understand.
2: Yeah, well, so you will get that kind of mileage out of the front, but you won't get that kind of mileage out of the rear. I've got a truck like this, so I just had mine were squeaking the other day, and it drove me nuts, and they're under warranty, but they could never hear it, so they would never do anything at the dealer, and I said, I just can't stand it. So I just finally did them myself, and you have to retract them, but the rear brakes are smaller than the front, so they're going to get a far less wear. I mean they're going to get major wear on the back. And they also, your ABS and your lane assist and all that kind of stuff goes through the rear brakes to straighten things up. So the rear brakes are much smaller and get used way more by the car than what you do. So my guess is if you got a monitor that says it's getting close, I bet you that monitor, they are probably getting very close.
4: Well, no, it says monitor bad.
2: Mm-hmm. Well, what's the...
4: it's not brakes, it's monitor.
2: Well, the monitor's on...
4: So that being brakes?
2: The monitor's on the
4: that
2: brakes.
4: That means brake step.
3: Yeah.
2: So the monitor, okay. As you wear that pad down, that monitor gets worn through.
3: Mm-hmm.
2: And you replace the sensor and the monitor at the same time.
4: Okay.
2: I will also tell you one thing. When you get done doing this brake job, make sure you go in through the steering wheel and reset your monitor to tell you that you just changed brakes. Because if you don't, the pedal's going to go to the floor. The car doesn't know that.
4: Yeah. Okay. We're just at the time. I mean, you know it. Because you're at 70-80% pad stuff, all of a sudden it kept on for a month, asked me if I changed pads, and I put no in. And then, you know, after I got doing that all the time, it did that for a month. Mm-hmm. And then it went, oh, monitor, you know, change monitor.
2: So. Yeah, well, you've either got a bad sensor, they call it monitor, but it's either a bad sensor or those pads on one side are worn down to the point where it's worn through it.
4: Okay, I better check them. All right, thank you.
2: You bet, Dean. Appreciate the call. All rear brakes are on newer cars anymore are much smaller, and they do 5 times more than they ever used to do in the past. So when we check brakes, 9 times out of 10, it's the rear brakes now that need to be done first before the fronts. All right, we're going to take a quick break on the Mr. Mechanic Show. 558-1110 is the numbers to get in. We'll be back in a minute.
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19: News. I'm Paul Stevens. There are contradictory statements coming from the Middle East regarding the status of the Strait of Hormuz tied to alleged ceasefire violations.
20: The Iranian government says they've closed the Strait of Hormuz once again because of what they say are repeated violations of the ceasefire. Then to counter that, CENTCOM put out a post on X. CENTCOM says all traffic is moving through the strait as it's supposed to be.
19: Fox's Bill Malugin at the White House. The U.S. with a 2-0 win in the World Cup, topping Australia on Friday.
21: After factual review, the goal scorer was not in offside position.
19: And the building shakes in Seattle. On Fox, that review and a goal, making it 2-0 for the U.S., the final score. Now they move to the knockout round. 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
22: We'll start off the day with some patchy fog and sunshine, but as we head through the afternoon, we'll see a chance of spotty thunderstorms, and some of them could be strong. We have a better chance of thunderstorms overnight with another chance of severe weather, temperatures reaching up into the lower 80s. From the First Alert 6 Weather Center, I'm meteorologist Bo Fogel.
23: 74 degrees in Omaha, 73 in Council Bluffs, and 72 in Lincoln. 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
26: In Seattle, the U.S. men's national team shut out Australia for their second straight World Cup win, advancing to the round of 32. Wyndham Clark leads the U.S. Open by 4 shots at 7-under through round 2. That's a new Shinnecock Hills record, round 3, today from New York. The Titans and Jeffrey Simmons agree on a 3-year extension. In college baseball, North Carolina takes on Oklahoma, game 1 of the finals from Omaha. I'm Rob Bushka.
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6: All right, we are back on the Mr. Mechanic Show. 558-1110 is the numbers to get in. We're going to jump right back into the calls. We've got some people waiting. We're going to head over to John. John's got a question on rusted cars. John, what's going on?
7: Yeah, you guys were talking about underbody corrosion earlier. And yeah. I have tried the last two falls to find someone in Omaha to do a good undercoating on a used vehicle. And there's places that advertise on the internet. I can never get a hold of them. I know you can't recommend a shop, but are new car dealers a good place to go for that, or other reputable places you might suggest in Omaha?
8: Have you called any body shops? I mean, most body shops will do it.
7: Yeah. I did an internet search and picked the ones that were advertising it and called them and left a message. And so I didn't make a huge pursuit, but I'd rather have, you know, somebody that you know is doing business on it.
6: Right.
7: Mainly, I want them to inject the stuff inside the frame. I can kind of manage the surface rust I can see, but I don't have a lift, and I'd sure like to get a box frame vehicle, you know, squirted all through the inside of the frame.
6: Well, there's one that I see around town that is starting to come up, and there may be others that I don't know that do kind of that injection that you're talking about. It's a place called Gotcha Goose. It's kind of an interesting name, but that's what I've heard other
7: called
6: people
7: them. Called them three times, never got a return.
6: Well, so here I'm going to ask you a question too. Is there a lot of surface rust on here, or is this a pretty rust-free thing? But you want to do
7: it's
6: it before.
7: A pretty rust-free thing.
6: Got
7: it's
6: it.
7: A pretty
6: okay.
7: Rust-free thing that I want to preserve.
6: Right.
7: 2004 GX470 and a 2011 Xterra. Both of them, you just got a little bit of surface rust, which I think is fine. But
6: right.
7: Both cars, I think we're going to drive a while, so I'd like to get...
6: Well, yeah, you can drive them a while, and a long while. You know, that was about the only one that I knew of, other than maybe, I agree with Kyle, maybe going to a body shop, maybe just walking in and saying, hey, this is kind of what I want to do. Do you have anybody
8: that
6: you recommend?
8: I mean... If a car comes in that's wrecked and they got to fix it and it's got underbody coating, they're redoing it.
6: They're redoing it. They're charging you for doing it, and either they're doing it or they're taking it somewhere. So That's what I would do.
7: That's a good idea. I never tried a body shop.
6: I have a couple of body shops that I don't. If I want a question, I walk in because then I know I can get my answer and they're right in front of me. And if they don't do it, they'd say that's great. That's not a problem. Can you give me somebody that does? And if they say I don't know, then I'll just keep going to a number until I get my answer.
7: That sounds good. Appreciate it.
6: You bet, John. Appreciate the call. All right, we're going to head over to Larry. Larry's got a question on biofuels. Larry, what's going on today?
1: Yeah, good morning. I'm wondering what they're talking about when they say that there's up to 30% biofuel in their 93-octane gasoline.
6: And who's that?
1: There's a company called Jumpstart in Wichita, Kansas. Their 87-octane contains up to 15%. Their 89-octane contains up to 20%, and their 93 contains up to 30%.
6: Well, you know, I'm not 100% sure on that, but in order to get the octane boost up, you might be adding E85 to it.
9: Mm-hmm.
6: That'd be my guess as to why you're putting that in there. You're going with premium, and then you're adding some grain alcohol to it, which boosts your octane content. That would be the first thing that comes to mind for me. In order for you to put, you know, and then you call it biofuels because it's, you know, it's corn based, it's E85, and that's what all that comes from. That would be my.
1: I wouldn't think they'd be able to put 30% ethanol in it.
6: I would agree with that. You know, if you're going to run like a lot of the racers and people we have in our. For a few employees, they have their cars set up for the fact that they only run E85 because of the octane boost so they can get the horsepower on it. And that's all they run is E85. And a lot of people use it for mileage because it's cheaper fuel, but that's why they run it. But it you have to do a lot of special things to make that happen. But you're right. I would agree with you. You know, if you want premium, you want premium clear. You don't want anything that's added to it, or at least I don't. I don't want premium that's got ethanol in it, or even more than that. That's a good question.
1: It's typically what I'd buy, but I go to Wichita, and it's hard not to buy 93 octane for $3.35 a gallon.
6: Well,
1: 40 cents cheaper than the 87 octane.
6: Agreed. I agree with you 100%. But
9: that comes at a cost.
6: That comes with a cost. So you're either paying it cheaper now or you're paying it in repairs later on. And to have that, if I find premium out there, and I will stop at some places, I stop to see what they have. That's the first. If they've got 10% ethanol or anything different than other than straight premium, I drive away and I go somewhere else. I want straight premium. That's what I want. Because that's going to be the best and most efficient for the car and to cleaning the deposits off and the injectors and everything else on that. Anything else that adds the ethanol to you for whatever they say out there is slowly starting to gain deposits, mm-hmm. cause problems, carburetors, all that kind of stuff. I realize but over the long haul, it's causing minute damage to the car every tank full you put in. So cost isn't everything. At some point, you're gonna pay for it in the end.
1: But what's the damaging?
6: Well,
9: ethanol is very corrosive.
6: Very corrosive.
9: If you have a car that doesn't run on high ethanol content, your engine's running lean. There's no way around it. Mm-hmm. It's not burning the same as a regular clear fuel. So running lean, you're going to have more deposits anyway, but you. Catalytic converter damage is a thing. Misfires are a thing. It's going to corrode up. You know, fuel injectors are not made for that.
6: You should see the intakes that we take off that have direct injection and how much stuff is in the inside because there's no washback mm-hmm. on the intakes. And a lot of comes from the fuels that you're running. And most everybody heads towards the cheapest thing available. And, you know, for the most part, it's not a problem in the short term. It's the long term that creates the things that we see as far as mechanics and what we see when we pull engines apart. But and we go back to old school too. It just totally just kind of delaminates or corrodes the inside of carburetors like crazy. All the alcohol does. So.
1: Yeah, I've been running my 95 Chevy van with a fuel injection. I don't get to Wichita very often, but when I do, I try to fill up with it. So maybe I ought to quit doing that.
6: Yeah. But I'm going to check into that, Larry. I want to know a little bit more about the 90. You said 93 and that. So I'm going to check a little more into that and kind of give you an answer next week.
1: Thank you.
6: Appreciate the call. All right, we're going to head to a quick break. We've got time for one more.
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6: All right, we're back on the Mr. Mechanic Show. We're going to round out this hour with a couple of calls. So we're going to head over to Brian. Brian's got a 2000 Jeep Compass. Brian, what's going on today?
16: It's actually a 2023 Jeep Compass.
6: Put a
16: new battery in it last night, started up, no problem, mission accomplished. Today, I go to drive it, and about 3 minutes into driving it, I get an error message. It dings and says to reset your, or to service your electronic throttle control. So new battery, main battery in the thing. Google it, of course. That's what we do first. And then it just tells me to turn on, like, auxiliary power, slowly press in the gas pedal to the floor to kind of reteach your core the accelerator. And because when I'm driving, after it dings, it doesn't want to accelerate. Like, I can get up to speed, but it's the accelerator is not right. So yeah. I'm scared to push the pedal to the floor to reteach it, and just kind of wanted to see, is that safe?
9: You're not going to have the car on when you're doing that. You're putting the key into accessory mode, and then you just hold the thing to the floor. And then I've never done it that way. I always do it through a computer. So, I mean, it just wants you to put the pedal to the floor so it knows where a wide open throttle is, and you hold it for so long. It counts down, I think, 6 seconds, and you let off and count down 6 seconds, and you shut the key off and start the car.
16: Okay. I'm not going to break anything by doing that, by giving it a shot, though, manually.
9: No.
16: Okay.
9: As long as the engine isn't running, you'll be fine.
6: I don't know, Brian. I think I'd do it at a stoplight and go for the ride.
16: No, I'm like, okay, I trust you guys more than I trust Google. So I'm like, I'm going to give them a quick call while I'm sitting here. I'm like, no, I'm going to do it at home, though, with the engine off, auxiliary power only.
9: Yeah, it's a pretty simple thing. I've never done it without a scan tool, but I mean, if there's a procedure for it, I mean, I'm sure it'll work.
16: Okay.
6: Especially with Chrysler and a lot of new cars, you've got to go into the computer and you've got to tell it what you just did.
9: Mm-hmm.
6: Okay, yeah. I just replaced a battery. You do a battery reset. I just put a brake light bulb in. I got to do a brake bulb reset. I just changed the wiper blades.
9: Subaru, you got to relearn every window.
6: Got to relearn every window. Yeah. It's becoming that way, and it's more and a pain in the butt on your guys' end. I mean, we got a scanner. We can do it easy, but it's becoming more.
16: Yeah, I used to just drop a battery and call it good, right? Yeah. And now it's like, what's going on here?
6: Well, just so you know, it wasn't our choice. This is what we have to follow in order to make it work right. It's the manufacturers who are doing it. So,
16: okay. All right. Well, I appreciate that, guys. You kind of settled my mind there. I'll give that a shot when I'm home.
6: All right. Appreciate the call, Brian.
16: Thanks. Bye.
6: You bet. We're going to head over to George. George has got a comment on undercoating. Go ahead, George.
17: Hi. There used to be a place in town called Z-Bart, and they're here no more, I believe, in Omaha, but they are in Lincoln, and they do undercoating, frame coating, because I've had it done there before.
6: No.
17: But I just wanted to let you know.
6: Well, I appreciate that very much. Yes, absolutely. I appreciate the call. So we can pass
17: it. You bet. Take care.
6: You bet. Appreciate the call. Yeah, and you know, if you've got advice on that and you know where it's at, we really appreciate the call to help all the other Mr. Mechanic listeners out there.
9: Got a network.
6: Yeah. Yeah. You know, and I will tell you that if you go do it yourself, there are things you can go do, it, put it up on a lift and do it. Mm-hmm. And I have found when you go get undercoating and you don't get the cheap stuff.
9: No.
6: Get the most expensive stuff. And the stuff that I used when I was doing some classic cars, when we did it, was the 3M stuff.
9: Mm-hmm.
6: And boy, it was sticky and it worked great. But
9: some of those you get, I mean, I've gotten some and I'm like, this is black spray paint, and then you run out of aerosol and you just got like this can full of tar.
6: Yeah, exactly.
9: It separates and it's, you can't shake it enough or it can't come out of the nozzle. You got to have a good one, system.
6: Don't get the $4 can, get the $14 can. Mm-hmm. So, and it works really good. And that's what the body shops use.
9: Yeah.
6: And that's why I got that and it works out great. So I tell you what, but yeah, it helps a lot for the corrosion, and the best time to do this is not after it's already rusted underneath. The best time to do is either right after you purchase the vehicle and get it all cleaned up and get that stuff on there so it doesn't have that big a problem. And it really does help, especially in this climate. So.
9: Oh, yeah.
6: All right. We're going to head, I think we're just about the end of the show here, Kyle. So let's see. 558-1110.
9: What do we got for car shows this weekend? I mean, we got Strategic Air Command Father's Day show.
6: Oh, man.
9: That's always a big one. Look forward to that every year.
6: That should bring some Corvettes out, don't you think?
9: Oh, that's kind of cool. If you've never been out there, they put them all in there with the planes. And
6: oh, I might have to go out there. Yeah, you know, I might go out there.
9: Father's Day, always a great time out there.
6: Yeah, absolutely. All right, 558-1110 is the numbers to get in next week. I'm Bob.
9: Kyle.
6: See you next week.

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9: Fingers still crossed. I'm Paul Stevens, Fox News. White House envoys Steve Witkoff and Jared Kushner will reportedly be in Switzerland today for the first round of talks on a potential Iran nuclear agreement.
10: Pakistan is also sending their interior minister, the Swiss, releasing a statement saying diplomats from various countries currently present are continuing their efforts to maintain the dialogue. For reasons of confidentiality, no further information can be provided regarding those present or the discussions. There's still been no official word from the Iranians on when they will arrive in Switzerland for talks. President Trump expressing his desire to get these negotiations moving.
11: They have to make a deal, otherwise we will do things that won't make them happy, but I don't think it's going to get to that. I think it's going to be very good. Remember, if we do that, then all of a sudden you're not going to have the oil flowing out of the strait too quickly.
10: This as Israel and Hezbollah agreed to reinstitute a shaky ceasefire yesterday amid their fighting in southern Lebanon.
9: Fox's Max Gordon in Dubai. Iran saying the Strait of Hormuz has closed again. U.S. Central Command saying that is not true. President Trump at Joint Base Andrews unveiling a new Air Force One alongside members of the Air Force and talking about the previous two identical planes that were used interchangeably for presidential travel, authorized by former President Ronald Reagan and used by every chief executive since George H.W. Bush.
11: Over its lifetime, that aircraft traveled to 96 countries on 223 international trips and flew over 6 million miles.
9: And Mr. Trump also saying the Boeing 747, the new one anyways, equipped with Starlink, a satellite high-speed internet service from SpaceX. This plane gifted to the U.S. and Mr. Trump last year by Qatari officials. 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
12: The University of Nebraska Board of Regents this week approved its 2026-27 operating budget, which includes a tuition increase. The 4.25% increase will take effect for the upcoming academic year. The board also unanimously approved a resolution stating its intent to make the Omaha Community Foundation a governing member of Nebraska Medicine. Clarkson Regional Health Services had announced it would withdraw its membership from Nebraska Medicine. And a woman from North Carolina is booked into Douglas County Corrections Thursday for stealing more than $500,000 from Metro Community College using a fake construction company bank account. 41-year-old Joyce Tagamatamahama admitted everything to police after she was caught. Multiple transfers of just under $100,000 from the account she opened were sent to an account with the Agriculture Bank of China Limited in Beijing. I'm David Martin.
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14: We'll start off the day with some patchy fog and sunshine, but as we head through the afternoon, we'll see a chance of spotty thunderstorms, and some of them could be strong. We have a better chance of thunderstorms overnight with another chance of severe weather, temperatures reaching up into the lower 80s. From the First Alert 6 Weather Center, I'm meteorologist Bo Fogle.
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15: Spanning the Pacific to the Atlantic and the heartland of America. 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
16: Thank you for joining us today for Guarding Your Nest Egg with Mike Lester. I'm Cheryl White. Have you ever been to an art museum and everyone was walking around in bikinis and swim trunks? I mean, you're from Florida originally, so maybe, but...
17: No, I mean, the closest I ever came... So there's a professional surfer from Florida, and he's now kind of all over the world, I think Kauai mostly, but Kelly Slater.
16: Cocoa Beach.
17: Cocoa Beach, right? And which you're very familiar with.
16: Mm-hmm.
17: And I didn't know this, but I got invited to an art show, and apparently his daughter is an artist. And so she's got, it's great stuff. You could kind of sort of unique format. And you could imagine that there's a lot of beach themes, right? Because it's sort of tied to Florida and maybe some ways her father, that type of deal. But it was very, very beachy, but there were not bikinis. I mean, you would think in that environment maybe, but they're doing that. This is art now. I mean, I've heard of some crazy art. Not that that's crazy. I've heard of crazier than that.
16: But no, I saw an art museum in Switzerland recently let patrons change in the restroom if they wanted to and walk around in their swimsuits. Or if you came wearing your swim trunks, bikini, or one piece, you would have your admission waived.
17: I was going to say free admission.
16: Mm-hmm.
17: You know, gosh, I'm 52 now. But earlier in my life,
16: yes,
17: when maybe, you know, I had the energy and the will or even the interest, when maybe you would go out to a nightclub or, you know, a bar or something like that, where the ladies got in free, right? Because they would bring in more guys and it's better for them, but the guys had to pay. Now, I bet you don't know this, but was it just the ladies in bikinis that got in for free, or the guys in swim trunks got in free too?
16: Everyone.
17: Everyone. And this is Switzerland, so it's not always warm there.
16: Right. But some people were sunbathing in the museum garden.
17: All right.
16: Yeah. So you know what I got from that? Confidence. You have to have confidence if you're going to.
17: Yeah, I was wondering where we were going with this conversation. I mean, we're literally talking about people in Switzerland wearing bathing suits. Right. Like, what does this have to do with managing assets for people who retire close to
16: confidence.
17: It? Confidence. I like how you brought it back to confidence. Okay. Mm-hmm. So you need to be confident in
16: yourself if you're going to strip down in an art museum. But when it comes to retirement,
17: you have to be even more confident if you're going to like a nude beach or something like that. Now that's confidence, but I'm glad you didn't bring that up. Yeah.
16: Yeah. No, I can't. I can't bring it up and I can't go. So.
17: I'm not going. Never been. Not going.
16: Not
17: nothing
16: happening.
17: Against you if that's your thing.
16: Oh, yeah. Absolutely not. It's just not for me.
17: This means you're more confident than I am in that way.
16: Well, let me give the number, Mike, right now. If someone listening would like to reach out to you and talk more about that, it's 402-295-0000. Call 402-295-0000 to reach Mike and one of his team members at Talon. So back to confidence and preparing for retirement. If you can plan ahead, Mike, that's the best path, wouldn't you say, to give yourself time to plan appropriately so that you can be confident going into those retirement years or decades?
17: Well, of course, but I think we have to back it up a little bit. You know, why do we have apprehensions? Why are we, you know, not just always bold and brave and brazen when it comes to, I mean, it starts with making that transition to retirement. It's just this apprehension and people have questions. I mean, we do financial planning for, you know, people all over the spectrum, but a very, very high percentage is for individuals that are currently working and they're looking to make that transition into retirement. Now, maybe the only financial advice they've ever had is just from the which, by the way, is very little, but just the corporate sort of, you know, human resources department, the 401k, 403b, whatever plan you have at work, that type of thing. Or, you know, maybe somebody's working with another firm. They just want a second opinion. People come to us for different reasons, but at the end of the day, you know, they're probably just looking for confidence. So you might not be super confident in your retirement plan at work because there's not a lot of help there and limited investment options. That's not always the case, but a lot of the time built into those retirement plans at work, there's expenses that you can't even see. So it might be pretty expensive to do that. Not that there's not an expense to work with us. It's just apples to apples. You might be paying more at the retirement plan at work than you realize. Or, you know, people are working with another financial advisor. Maybe they've been doing it for a long time. Maybe they've been doing it for a short time. But, hey, listen, it's a big decision. I want to be more confident. And so I think one of the main reasons to get as much information as you possibly can is so that, and people will hear me say this over and over again, I sound like a broken record, but if you can find someone to provide you with enough information so you can make informed decisions, I believe you'll be more confident. Now, part of that's the written financial plan, but it's also understanding how it works. And this industry, meaning, you know, financial services and managing money for people retired or close to it, obviously it's very, very competitive. It's one of the biggest markets out there. The money that's in retirement accounts is huge. The number of people retiring every year just gets bigger and bigger and bigger. So there's this massive industry that's targeting individuals retired or close to it. And of course, we're a part of that, Cheryl. But what I realize is that there are, in my opinion, it's more common than not for a company or an organization in the industry to have sort of a set agenda. This is how we do things. And, you know, sometimes it's, oh, well, we're the greatest thing because we do all this, but it's still an agenda. And their business model is their business model. So I think the nicest way to talk about the differences between firms that do financial advice for people that are retired or close to it is just to admit that each firm is going to have a different business model. So our business model is very specific to Talon, very specific to our clients, very specific to our radio show and the advertising that we do. You could very, very easily infer things like we don't like annuities. We don't do them. There's a very specific reason. And if you want to, you know, find out why, just look at some of our YouTube videos or listen to the show. We don't do hang in there approaches. Our portfolios are actively managed. We do complementary, not just financial planning, but income planning and tax planning, estate planning. Many, many people do that. Not everyone. But just because we do those things doesn't mean we're your cup of tea. But going back to confidence, Cheryl, so let's say you're looking at three different financial firms. I think that's a good idea, just so you can compare just their business models, what they do, how they do it. It's personalities too, right? So when you go to work with a company or a firm, you need to be aligned, whether it's an individual, whether it's a couple. Maybe it's a little easier, right, if it's just you. But maybe, you know, at the beginning of the show here, and we'll get into it later, but maybe if it's a couple, maybe not both of them agree. Right. So there's also a personality part to it. But the confidence is going to come from, at least in my belief, somebody taking the time to explain to you what your options are, explaining to you how the options work. They don't have to use big words and it doesn't have to be confusing. There's a way to explain financial services, whether you're a sophisticated investor or not a sophisticated investor. But people need to basically understand and trust moving forward what their relationship is with the advisor and have confidence that they're going to carry it out. And people get confidence in different ways because we're all a little bit different. That's why you should probably talk to several different people. So we're constantly talking to individuals that have never worked with a financial advisor before, right? They're going to do the comprehensive complementary financial planning. Maybe they don't have a will or a trust. They just need it updated. So we can do that complimentary. They're curious about taxes. They're curious about inflation. They're curious about just everything that goes into a financial plan. So when we map that out for them, it helps with the confidence. Now, it doesn't necessarily mean they're going to work with us, but at least that's one plan, right? And if they decide they want to work with us, it would only be because we're providing value, Cheryl. So could we find a way to get them a higher rate of return net of our fee? If we could, that probably would be beneficial to them. They might want to work with us. Can we help them reduce the amount of risk that they're taking to get that return? Can we help them with the income plan, the tax plan, the estate planning? So if you're going to work with an advisor that charges you a fee, you need to know what you're getting for the fee, and it needs to provide value. So the purpose of our planning process and our sit down and get to know you when it comes to individuals is, let's just take a look at where you are. Let's explain to you what we do and how we do it, and just let people decide for themselves whether they think we're providing enough value to come work with us.
16: You know, Mike, I was looking over a recent Schroeder survey, and about 2/3 of the people that they talked with said they wish they had done more planning before retirement.
17: I'm sure that's very, very common. And you got to look at surveys. I mean, a lot of it's sort of water under the bridge. But when we make mistakes that we didn't know we were making, right? And if you say to yourself, well, if I had known this, I wouldn't have done that. And I'm not talking about the stock market, right? So, for example, if you invested in an investment and you go, well, gee whiz, if I had known it was going to be down 50%, I never would have done that. Like, that's not what we're talking about.
16: Yeah.
17: I mean, we're talking about, things that are predictable. Okay, so picking individual stocks and saying, hey, this is going to be a winner, maybe it is, maybe it isn't, that's kind of tough. But probabilities in markets or momentum and how things go, I think that could be helpful. But self-inflicted injuries, right, when it comes to investing, that is a potential problem, right? So making a tax mistake that you didn't realize would happen if you did this or that. We see this all the time when it comes to something called LIMRA, right? And it's not a tax mistake. It's just you paid more tax and now you're paying more on your Medicare Part B premium. All these little things. I'm very confident in what we do because we built talent based on, if I was to hire a financial advisor to manage my money, or managing my parents' money. So for example, like what would I do for them or what would I do for a friend? It's exactly how I built talent. There would never be any annuities involved because I would just never do that. I would never sell an annuity to a friend or family because it's, in my opinion, a terrible investment. If you want to get into why it's a terrible investment, I'll be happy to explain it to you. But at the same time, if you're paying a fee to somebody to manage your portfolio, the question is, what are you getting for the fee? So there's a lot of people paying more in fees than they should. There are a lot of people paying fees for nothing. There are a lot of people that are paying a very, very little fee, but net of the small fee, they're getting underperforming accounts that have higher fees, right? So in reality, it's where's the balance and where's the value for you? So as an investor, particularly retired or close to it, having somebody sit down and explain to you what all of the options are, building diversified, actively managed portfolios for you, charging you a fee. But, you know, when we do well, the client does well. That's the idea. If somebody came to us with $1 million and we were charging them a flat percentage on that $1 million and we grew it to $2 million, well, we're getting the same percentage on the $2 million, but the client now has $2 million. They doubled their money. We doubled our income, right, on that fee. If you look at the math, that's a symbiotic relationship. Everybody benefits. When you do something that's transactional or you pay somebody commissions or you're paying somebody a fee and they're just collecting the fee and not helping you out, I can see how that's problematic. So going back to the confidence, Cheryl, it's a lot of things, but it's working with someone that's going to show you all the options. Somebody's not going to steer you in a direction. I don't think products build confidence. Products just pay people commissions. I think that there are plenty of great financial advisors out there. 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It's kind of hard to find them. 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
16: Yeah. 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

0: Your Nest Egg with Mike Lester. Mike, we were just talking off air about fingernails and acrylic.
1: Well, we talked about a couple things, but I was like, wait for it. I'm like, oh, fingernails.
0: Acrylic goodness. Nails.
1: Yes, okay.
0: Yeah, well, he's right about that. But yeah, these acrylic nails that look like sneakers, they're amazing.
1: Yes.
0: Yeah,
1: yes. I mean, if you wonder what we do off air, we talk and we send each other messages.
0: Yeah, we do.
1: That's what it is.
0: Okay, let's talk about, this is such a hard turn. I don't even know a segue for this, so I'm just going to do it. Long-term care insurance.
1: Sure.
0: Because I saw a Market Watch question. It was sent in by a reader who said, I want to retire at 55, but don't even try to sell me long-term care insurance because I've seen many parents of friends and family find out their long-term care plans are basically useless.
1: Hmm. Yeah.
0: So I wanted to ask you about that. Do you think that's accurate?
1: Yeah. Or, so
0: generally speaking.
1: Yes. But not in all cases. So I can kind of walk you through. I'll give you my personal experience with long-term care, and personal meaning just my family and, you know, this career. I mean, if you go back, I mean, people hear the show, but we don't talk a lot about history, but I've been doing this for almost 28 years. And, you know, a big part of that 28 years ago was the insurance industry. So the insurance industry was a much bigger part of my career 25 years ago than it is now. And insurance companies do things like long-term care insurance, life insurance, and also, you know, the annuity. So if you wonder, you know, well, geez, why is this guy got a bone to pick with some of these things? You know, because I did it, right? I was a part of it. I know all the ins and outs and how it works and all of that. And so the long-term care, not everybody knows this, Cheryl. We didn't always have a radio show, right? I was 27 years ago. You know, I had a company, but I didn't have offices and a radio show. I was, you know, kind of a, you know, I would get meetings and I'd go to people's houses and we'd sit down, and long-term care was one of the products that we had. I was working for a company that was big on long-term care insurance. And, you know, we'd go out and do meetings and they'd kind of send out a team. And I was always uncomfortable with it. It was sort of like, you know, two salespeople go in and they just gang up on, you know, this couple that's retired. And, you know, the sales pitch was, it was uncomfortable. It was like just trying to explain to people about all the terrible things that are going to happen to them in retirement and all the expense. And oh my gosh, but if you had this long-term care plan, then, you know, it'll pay for it. It'll be okay. And, but the intent on the insurance agent is to sell the policy to get the commission, right? Then they just walk away. And then, so back to your question, these people dealing with problems with their long-term care insurance, I'm not going to say all the time, but you know, by the time you need the long-term care insurance, the chances of you actually working with the advisor that sold it to you, or not even advisors, the insurance agent that sold it to you, they probably retired, right? Or moved somewhere else. And what happened in the industry is, you know, a ton of it was sold.

0: in my experience, mostly based on fear tactics. And then people paid premiums, agents got commissions, and then when they really needed it, it didn't pay, or it got so expensive they had to cancel it. So, no, I totally agree with that. It was a business that, I mean, still is, I think, in a lot of ways, but you're selling people something they may never need, mm-hmm. right? They hope they never need, and the insurance company hopes you never need it as well. And they're just spreading the risk of a bunch. I mean, think of like, you know, homeowners insurance. So, you know, clearly, you know, you're paying a ton of money for homeowners insurance, hoping you never collect, right? You don't want to lose your house or have a major thing happen. Long-term care is very, very similar to that. But people are losing their long-term care plans because in order to get those plans sold, the insurance companies based the premium on a number because it looked good on paper. You get this much coverage for this much of a payment on a monthly basis. But in the contracts, they left the ability to increase premiums over time. And when the person was selling it to them, they didn't explain that your premium could go up over time or that your benefits would be limited over time. So we're not opposed to protecting yourself from the expense of things like, you know, nursing home costs or home health care costs and all of that. But we do want to help educate people on what their options are.
1: Well, that's my question. What are some of the options then?
0: My favorite option is finding out that you have a financial plan and assets that are efficient enough to cover it in case you need it, right? So we do need to answer that question and make sure that if it does happen, you're in a situation that you can cover it and it doesn't affect your retirement or your family long term. Mm-hmm. But the options are, you know, first of all, I'd like to be able to, like I said, cover it out of my own investments. So I've got an efficient enough portfolio where if I have to take care of it, I can on my own. Self-insure would be another way to say that. But you have to be able to define that for people. The other thing would be you could certainly buy a long-term health insurance plan, but I don't think that, again, we're not advocates of that. It's essentially health insurance, so you still have to qualify based on health questions that you answer, and then you get rated and you pay a certain rate based on that. But my preference for someone that, you know, maybe there's a family history and they think there's a high probability that they would benefit from the insurance would be to use life insurance to make that happen. And the reason I mention that is life insurance and long-term care insurance or health insurance are very similar in the sense that the rate that you pay, and it's called a premium with it when it comes to health insurance or just insurance companies in general, the premium that you pay is typically based on your age and your health. And you could say that about long-term care insurance, health insurance, life insurance, you know, all of that. So if the premium that you pay is based on that and you have to do the survey and, you know, maybe do background checks on health and then blood tests and everything else, then I wouldn't personally do long-term care insurance. What I would do is buy a life insurance policy that has a provision that allows me to use my death benefit to pay for long-term care. And those do exist. So anytime somebody asks me this is important, we just try to work that into a financial plan. And so why do I choose the life insurance or the long-term care policy? Well, the reason is I like investments that have a stated outcome, right? A guaranteed outcome. If okay. I buy long-term care insurance, the outcome could be I pay into it every year for the rest of my life and I never actually need long-term care. So I made all of those payments for nothing. It's kind of like term life insurance. Right. You pay and pay and pay, hoping you never need it, and it just never pays out. Well, if you use life insurance to cover long-term care, then what happens is you're making the payments, you know, every single month or every single year, however they have the premium set up, but you're guaranteed to benefit, right? And benefit's kind of a strong word. I mean, when it comes to, I don't know if you benefit by dying, but,
1: I don't know.
0: But there's a guaranteed outcome. So if you have a plan that says, all right, if I need long-term care insurance, I can use the life insurance or the death benefit from the policy to cover it. But if I never need long-term care insurance, a death benefit from the life insurance policy goes back into my estate, right? And hopefully effectively just refunding back all of the premiums you paid in, then plus some, you have something that effectively becomes a wash or maybe even better than a wash if you never need the long-term care, but if you need the long-term care, you have it. So that's the way that we would solve that problem is effective financial planning can answer a lot of those questions, whether you need it or not. And if you're in a situation where you need it, let's come up with a plan that is either a benefit to you if you need it, and if you don't need it, it still benefits your estate.
1: Well, it makes sense. And if you would like to talk with Mike and his team at Talon Wealth Management about that or about anything we discuss on the show, here's the number, 402-295-0000. 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Mike, before we go to break, I want you to think about something, okay? Because when we come back, I'm going to ask you about some questions that you've received from clients or potential clients that surprised you. You've been doing this a long time. So are you
0: surprises? Okay.
1: Yeah. Any questions that you thought, no one's ever asked that before? Think about that.
0: Okay.
1: All right.
0: I have to go back a little ways. All right. We'll figure it out.
1: All right. Stay with us. We have more ahead as Guarding Your Nest Egg with Mike Lester continues.

0: If you remember dimming and brightening your headlights with your foot while driving, you fit right in with us. 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
2: We'll start off the day with some patchy fog and sunshine, but as we head through the afternoon, we'll see a chance of spotty thunderstorms, and some of them could be strong. We have a better chance of thunderstorms overnight with another chance of severe weather, temperatures reaching up into the lower 80s. From the First Alert 6 Weather Center, I'm meteorologist Bo Fogle.
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0: Guarding Your Nest Egg. That's the name of the show with Mike Lester. I'm Cheryl White. It's all about protecting your principal, I suppose, Mike, if we put it in different terms.
1: Yeah, I mean, nest egg, at least our generation, the people that we work with, I think, we know what the nest egg is. Hence,
0: yeah,
1: guarding your nest egg, hence talent wealth, you know, it's this idea of an eagle and a nest and protecting that nest egg.
0: Mm-hmm.
1: Absolutely.
0: So before the break, I asked you, what questions have you been asked in your career? You've been doing this for a long time.
1: Well, I can't go
0: now
1: through all of them.
0: No, yeah. No. What are some questions that you had never been asked before? And when you heard them, you went, I don't think anyone's ever asked me that.
1: What color underwear are you wearing?
0: No. Oh. I think that was a former president. But anyway.
1: Okay, yeah. On the break, I was thinking about this, and I thought, everybody's unique but similar. So when we do financial planning and stuff like that, it's similar but different. I thought of something that I was trying to stay away, and I'll explain this in a second. I was trying to stay away from another topic and come up with something that was more unique. And one of the most unique questions that I've had was related to some clients that we have that have a llama farm.
0: Oh.
1: Right. And just having conversations with them about their llama farm and then trying to incorporate that into income, right, in retirement. And
0: okay.
1: I was fascinated. I've never actually seen a llama, but I mean, I've seen them in pictures, but not in person. And then, you know, being a kid of the early 70s and 80s, Sesame Street always had this thing that they would play. Some song, it's called Me and My Llama or something. Listeners, I think, go. And it's this kid taking their llama to the dentist to brush their teeth. Do you remember that?
0: No.
1: It's really obscure, but the thing stick in my brain. And they said they had a llama farm, right? And I could just think of the song, Me and My Llama from Sesame Street. Mm. And then, so I asked them, do you sell these llamas? And they're like, well, no. Like, well, you're going to wind up with a lot of llamas. So I think they're going to sell them at some point. But that was what came to mind when I was looking for an interesting story. But then I think just on a more financial planning basis, I was trying not to get on my soapbox, but to dial it back to what we're talking about, you know, we talk about annuities, but we don't talk about annuities in terms of we're trying to convince you to get into annuities. We're the complete opposite, literally the polar opposite of annuities. We're saying, well, you know, I wouldn't sell my mother an annuity and nobody else should either, right? And it's created a little bit of a stir, but first of all, I believe in wholeheartedly in that, and it all comes from a very truthful place. I can back it up on paper. I can show you the math on why we would never do it, and you mm-hmm. shouldn't do it either. But the question would go back to, I have been asked. So, Mike, have you ever seen a situation where somebody benefited significantly from an annuity? And it's a very fair question to ask. And again, because of what we talk about, I've been asked the question. And so the honest answer would be yes. And then they would say, well, okay, what was the situation? I said, well, they died, right?
0: Mm-hmm.
1: It was a very dark, you know, and they're like, oh, well, what does that mean? So if you really get into the nuts and bolts of how they work, the annuities are from life insurance companies, you know, and life insurance is opposite of annuities. It's the opposite side of the coin. And I could get into the details, but I won't do it right now. So the way that you benefit most from a lot of the annuity products that are out there, you know, the biggest benefit I've seen is just dying.
0: Can you explain that a little bit?
1: Yeah, because the death benefits that are involved. So there are certain annuity contracts out there that there's your money, right? So it's the money that you have available to you. And then there's what's called an income benefit. That's just funny money, right? So there's your money. That's a real number. There's an income benefit. It's what they'll pay you on a monthly or an annual basis. That's fuzzy math. That's not real money. And then there's the money that they'll pay you if you die. And that's why it's related to life insurance, because the death benefit provisions on the annuity contracts can mimic death benefit provisions on life insurance. And the way to typically do best, right now I'm thinking about some what they call fixed indexed annuities that are out there that people are selling. Sometimes there's a death benefit that is significantly more than the actual account value. And so what that means is, in order to get the benefit that's more than the actual account value, you actually have to die, and it's not really that beneficial. The reason that I say that the income benefit, what they're telling they're going to pay you as income or a pension to replace, I mean, I've heard it mentioned in several different ways, but, you know, hey, why don't you just set up a pension for yourself, okay? You know, why don't you just set up something that'll take care of all of your basic needs so you never have to worry about it again? I mean, it sounds kind of good when it's phrased that way.
0: It really does.
1: Yeah. But if the math says, well, why don't you just set up something where you just take money out of your own account and the insurance company just hopes you die before it hits zero. I mean, that's what's happening when they do that, but that's not how they phrased it, right? That wasn't the sales pitch. So the reason that the conversation came up was because obviously we talk about annuities and how they work. And then people go, well, has there ever been a situation like, well, there has. It was because somebody put their money in an annuity account. They didn't use it. It had a death benefit. They died and it paid out to beneficiaries. And I don't even know if in that situation, the beneficiary did better than if they had just invested it in some other investment. I'm not even comparing it to other investment options, right? That would be the fair thing to do. But what I'm saying is there was a benefit there. There are also some what are called variable annuity contracts out there that allow you to take income and then over time and the death benefit would replace the principal investment. They work a lot of different ways. And so, I can see how, that potentially, is a benefit. But what I'm saying is the benefit typically to me that I've seen from a financial standpoint, meaning how can you get income off of annuities and keep your principal? It's usually tied to death. And I haven't seen a scenario where it wasn't tied to death on a guaranteed basis. And people aren't being honest when they don't tell you that. And so if it's me and I'm investing either for myself or my family or my clients, I would much rather have an investment that provides me the income, also protects my principal, and I don't have to die to get it, right?
0: Right.
1: And I'm saying this because where do annuities come from? Life insurance companies. What do life insurance companies do? Pay you when you die. I mean, it is what it is. And so all this advertising, like, well, you should do this and you should do that and blah, blah, blah. It's going to be the greatest thing and it will cover your income. Yeah, but what do I have to do to get it? Right. That's the question. Where does it come from? Don't forget, folks, it's life insurance companies. They pay commissions to people to sell these things to you. They're making it sound like it's the greatest thing since sliced bread, but they aren't telling you what all of your options are. And that's the point of sitting down for the comprehensive financial plan.
0: Absolutely.
1: I'll show you every annuity you want to look at. We can do all the numbers, show you what they do, but we'll also show you everything else. We're just not going to push things that give us commission. First of all, fiduciaries, by law, they don't get paid before you do. Anybody who sells you an annuity and claims to be a fiduciary, as soon as they take that commission, they're immediately not a fiduciary because they got paid before you did.
0: Okay, I'll let that sink in for a second. 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And also, Mike, I'd like to invite everyone to check out your YouTube channel because you have some great videos there that explain in more detail some of the topics that we talk about here on the show.
1: No, a lot of different topics, yeah. Just want to see what we look like. There's another thing.
0: Yeah. To see what you look like. Yeah, absolutely.
1: Not that you would want to, but I mean, if you were curious, but yeah.
0: Well, you usually have some great backgrounds too, on those videos.
1: Well, yeah. I mean, that's what AI is for, right?
0: Yeah, that's what AI is for, to give you a good background.
1: Great background. Yeah.
0: So, Mike, what are some questions you're currently getting? When people are coming in to talk with you, Is there any one big question, one overarching question that you're getting these days?
1: Well, there are plenty of questions that are, I think, general to any individual that's either getting close to retirement or in retirement, or and just curious about returns and stuff. But, you know, I think that one of the biggest questions that we're, you know, just from calls that we're getting lately is more and more interest in structured notes and how structured notes work. And I can totally identify with that because historically, it hasn't been something that's been marketed to individuals. I mean, for a lot of reasons. One, first of all, structured notes don't pay commissions, right? So we don't get paid a commission. It's not this product where, you know, if we can convince you to buy into it, we get paid a commission. So it's not that kind of a thing. It's an investment that is a part of portfolios that we do. So, you know, if you're in our portfolios, then the fee on your portfolio would, you know, be a part of that. But, you know, fees are fees, commissions are commissions. So we aren't incentivized to, you know, have this transaction where we get a commission. What happens is we're incentivized to help you protect and grow your portfolio. And people are curious, for a lot of reasons, I think, because a lot of the structured notes that we've been doing in the past, and I think in the future, will be curious to people. We were talking about a Tesla structured note, right, that we had done in the past. Mm-hmm. Again, it's not an offer now. It's just we want to let you know what's available. It's not an offer because the way structured notes work is, you know, we set them up and then our clients have the opportunity to benefit from structured notes that we set up, or people that have decided to work with us have opportunities to benefit from the structured notes that we've set up. You know, but we've been talking about a structured note we did with Tesla. And I won't get on to details, but basically, I think it was a 3-year structured note. The underlier was Tesla. So it was based on what Tesla's value would be from point A when we set it up to point B, which was 3 years down the road. We had 50% downside protection. So what that meant was as long as Tesla wasn't down more than 50% from where we started, our clients wouldn't lose principal. As long as the bank that underwrote it didn't go out of business. But again, we're using, you know, very large banks to do this. So the probability of that is all you wouldn't lose principal. I think it was paying 18.25% per year. Well, people hear that like, wait a minute, there's an investment, 18.25% per year. And the only way I can lose money is if Tesla is worth less than 50% 3 years down the road, or the bank down the road had a problem. Like, yeah. I mean, and then, so now we've recently, again, it's not an offer, but we do a lot of these structured notes. We've had a note here recently that was based on the S&P gold and silver. We set that up for 4 years with 40% downside protection, meaning as long as none of the three were down more than 40% 3 years from when we set it up, the coupon or the payout was 18.75% per year. I mean, so sure, people hear these numbers and they wonder, okay, that's interesting. I haven't heard about that before. And again, it's not necessarily right for everybody. That's not an offer, but people are calling and going, well, what do you have now and what's available? And explain to me more about how it works. And so that's what we're doing. And I think, you know, our job is to educate individuals retired close to it about what all of their investment options are. I mean, if you've been listening to the show for any length of time, you'll hear me say that over and over again. And we're finding people are very uninformed about what all of the options are, including structured notes. And if you want more information, just give us a call.
0: That's right. You can call this number right now, 402-295-0000. Stick around. There's more ahead. Guarding Your Nest Egg with Mike Lester. We'll be right back.
1: 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I just wanted to say thank you, Omaha, for listening. 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

0: Guarding Your Nest Egg with Mike Lester. And I want to talk about travel right now last few minutes of our show.
1: Do I have to morph into a travel agent right now? Or what are
0: you do not. Okay. Anything I might ask, you would know the answer to. You know, this is the time of year that people start either traveling or really starting to think about traveling over the summer, mm-hmm. especially if they're planning to take the kids or grandkids along for a big trip, big multi-generational trip. And travel always comes in near the top when you ever do a survey about what do you want to do when you retire? Travel.
1: Sure, yeah.
0: Raising my hand, travel.
1: Okay.
0: So let's talk about travel. I know you've probably put in some pretty big numbers for some people who want to travel and take a huge trip. And then other people maybe want to spread that out and say, I want to take a trip each year, but it would be a smaller type trip.
1: I mean, yeah, I think it's a little different for everybody. You know, what you did when you were, you know, the family trips, when the family was younger, right?
0: Like the Disney trips or something?
1: Well, not, I mean, it kind of maybe starts with Disney trips, but then, you know, it sort of morphs into adolescence and teenagers, and you're doing the teenage trips, and then boyfriends or girlfriends start, you know, like popping up, you know, mm-hmm. and now you're trying to include people. Then somebody gets married, you know.
0: And like, then somebody goes and gets married.
1: Yeah, then they move somewhere. Now everybody's married, you know, and then they start having kids. I mean, basically, you had your family, and then your family turned into multiple families, and then multiple in-laws, and then now you're, you know, what are we going to do? Just want to try to make it simple. And so, you know, we're in this scenario all the time where sometimes people have very close families, some people don't have close families, but family's family, and we want to find ways to get together. So, you know, I see people do this in different ways. I see people not just vacation, but sometimes they like, hey, listen, I've done what I want to do. I just want to move closer to my kids, to be around my kids and my grandkids. Or I want to put together a vacation and try to get everybody involved. So that might be an expensive trip to Europe, because now it's not just, I mean, let's say, do we even know what the average household was? I mean, was it just like mom, dad, and two kids or something like that?
0: Oh, I don't know.
1: But, you know, there was an average at some point.
0: Yeah, I think it was 2.5 kids or something.
1: 2.5. Well, yeah, okay, so 2.5, right? So,
0: never made sense to me.
1: That's like when required minimum distributions were 72.5. Like, what?
0: Yeah.
1: Like, okay, yeah, so 2.5 kids. Anyway, it's an average. I mean, people are just all trying to piece it together. So at the end of the day, it gets, I guess what I'm saying is it gets complicated. And then we just want to figure out how to pay for it and make sure that it works with our financial plan. So I've seen people do trips, but when you book trips, if there's enough people, you're accommodating a lot of people. So cruise ships come in, you know, quite a bit, because that's a way to get everybody to one destination.
0: Right.
1: Get them all on one place that kind of travels, and maybe go to Florida and get on a boat and do the Caribbean, or maybe you go all over to Europe and, you know, do a river cruise. I've heard those are amazing. Or maybe I'll just go meet somewhere. I guess at the end of the day, Cheryl, it doesn't really matter what your personal vision is of it. What matters is being able to accomplish what that personal vision is and being confident and being able to pay for it. When somebody wants to take a vacation, you want to pay for it in the most efficient way. And then the way that our minds work when it comes to our assets. So let's just say I was somebody and I worked for a company or companies for several years, and I built up a retirement plan. Maybe it was a 401k. And probably if you retired and moved it to management with a company like ours or a bank or something, you know, now it's in an IRA and you're sitting there going, well, you know, pick a number. I want $20,000 because I want to do this trip. And
0: reasonable. A big trip.
1: Yeah, sure. For a trip. I mean, you know, it's just you. I hope it's an amazing trip. Geez, if it's, you know, 4, 5, 6, 10 people, it starts to change. But the idea is, where's the money going to come from, right? So the way people's minds work is it's just the mechanics of it. Do I pull it out of my savings account? Okay, you know, that's one scenario, but now you're depleting the savings account. Do I pull it out of my retirement account? Okay, that's another scenario, but now there's a tax scenario there, because money you pull out of a retirement account, if it's, as long as it's not Roth, is taxes ordinary income. Then you get into this trickle-down effect of things like Irma and what you pay for Medicare. And so you see how it starts to get complicated. A lot of people listening right now are going, wait, what is Irma, and how does it affect Medicare, and how much tax am I going to pay on my distribution for my retirement account if I want to pull it out, and how is it all interconnected, and how does it affect me, you know, if I go on a trip in February and I have to pay the tax, then how does that affect me in April of the next year. And, you know, it just gets complicated. And then so when we get into the mechanics of why do some people pay advisors and fiduciaries like the team here at Talon to help them with all of this. First of all, I think the only reason they would pay it would be, you know, they have a vested interest in doing it, right? So where's the value? And I would define value. I would take our ability to help you with income and tax planning, help you with, you know, complementary estate planning, you know, free wills and trusts and all of that. You know, I would take that off the table. That's just a bonus. That's just sort of icing on the cake or the cupcake, however you want to want to phrase it. But at least initially, fundamentally, I think it needs to be a relationship where somebody can show you how to do better net of the fee than you were doing on your own or with someone else. And somebody, you know, a firm, and we believe we do this, it would be up to you to decide for yourself if you decide to come in. But, you know, we need to show you what investment options are, help you make informed decisions, potentially investment options that are available to you that you can't do on your own, right? Because you always have to look at that side by side, Cheryl. Mm-hmm. Like, well, right. I want to look at what I can do on my own. I want to look at what you can do for me. I want to compare the two, and I want to be able to define for myself what's the value. Right. If I pay you, look, happy to get into fees. Right. The reason we don't directly get into it on the radio is the fee is based on how much you invest. It's a sliding scale. So I don't know how much you have. But on average, the cost to hire us, now this doesn't have anything to do with the cost of a portfolio because that's different. But what the advisor would get paid to manage your portfolio is about 1% on average. Right. And it goes down if you have more. It, you know, could be more if you have less. But, you know, you can find that out when you talk to us. But whatever that fee is, you need to find out if net of the fee, you're better off or not, right? And if you are better off, in other words, if you're just paying this out of additional earnings, unless you didn't pay it, but it's kind of like, here's an analogy. If we made you an extra 3% on average per year, I'm not saying we would do that, but I'm just trying to do math. If we made you an extra 3% per year, and then you gave us back 1%, but then you are still net 2% on average ahead every year, then just decide for yourself how you feel about that relationship, right? I wouldn't work with somebody where I was losing money, right? Net of the fee. I mean, I just wouldn't. So I wouldn't expect anybody else to do that either. But if in addition to that, somebody can take some of these concerns off the table for me, like income planning and tax planning and just bringing this vacation scenario back into it here, Cheryl, real quick. You know, what if I take this vacation? What's the long-term effect? What is Irma on my Medicare? So we can take care of all of that.
0: Mm-hmm.
1: And there's no additional, you know, that's just part of the package. So, you know, we're here to make you more money net of our fee. We're here to help you protect your assets after you take income adjusted for inflation and taxes moving forward. Because at the end of the day, if you're not protecting your assets and growing your assets, we're not protecting our revenue and growing our revenue. And I can't say it any plainer than that. We're literally playing for the same team. We both want to protect and grow your assets because we both benefit. And that's how we do things at Talon Wealth and the Guard Your Nest Egg radio show.
0: You know, I think a lot of what you offer that often gets my attention, consequences. So if you do this, this is the potential consequence of that action.
1: Sure. Yeah.
0: And so once you start to think of it in those terms, really it opens everything up. You think, oh, okay, so the decision I make today could impact something years down the road. I need to carefully consider that.
1: Well, yeah, we don't like surprises, right?
0: No.
1: So in when it comes to investing, we measure things that, you know, there's a scale. You know, it's best case, worst case. Nobody ever gets the best. Nobody ever gets the worst, right? But there's always something in between. And you have to have a way to manage that. But if you can work with somebody, I mean, I can't tell you how many conversations I have where people go, I didn't even know you could do that.
0: Yep. I hear right? it too. Yeah.
1: Yeah. And it's not their fault, right? It's not that they aren't educated. It's just nobody ever told them, right? So, you know, we can go over all of the investment options. The idea is just, I keep saying this, helping you make informed decisions. Informed decisions just means somebody didn't leave things off the table. Based on what you want to accomplish, these are the options. Let's talk about the options, how they all work, probably come up with a blend on what's best for you. and go from there. 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Because guess what? Things change over time.
0: 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And Mike, that is our show for this week.
1: That is our show this week. However, if we missed your call, give us a call now.
0: Please do. And we'd be happy to take your call, and we hope to see you back here next week at this.

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2: Fingers still crossed. I'm Paul Stevens, Fox News. White House envoys Steve Witkoff and Jared Kushner will reportedly be in Switzerland today for the first round of talks on a potential Iran nuclear agreement.
3: Pakistan is also sending their interior minister, the Swiss, releasing a statement saying diplomats from various countries currently present are continuing their efforts to maintain the dialogue. For reasons of confidentiality, no further information can be provided regarding those present or the discussions. There's still been no official word from the Iranians on when they will arrive in Switzerland for talks. President Trump expressing his desire to get these negotiations moving.
4: They have to make a deal, otherwise we will do things that won't make them happy, but I don't think it's going to get to that. I think it's going to be very good. Remember, if we do that, then all of a sudden you're not going to have the oil flowing out of the strait too quickly.
3: This as Israel and Hezbollah agreed to reinstitute a shaky ceasefire yesterday amid their fighting in southern Lebanon.
2: Fox's Max Gordon in Dubai. Iran saying the Strait of Hormuz has closed again. U.S. Central Command saying that is not true. President Trump at Joint Base Andrews unveiling a new Air Force One alongside members of the Air Force and talk about the previous two identical planes that were used interchangeably for presidential travel, authorized by former President Ronald Reagan and used by every chief executive since George H.W. Bush.
4: Over its lifetime, that aircraft traveled to 96 countries on 223 international trips and flew over 6 million miles.
2: And Mr. Trump also saying the Boeing 747, the new one anyways, equipped with Starlink, a satellite high-speed internet service from SpaceX. This plane gifted to the U.S. and Mr. Trump last year by Qatari officials. 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
6: Hello again and welcome to Healthline. 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We've got a fascinating show lined up for you today. But first, a quick few questions. Number one, is there a pill you can take that can actually help make you stronger? Number two, let's say you could get stronger. Would the extra strength make your life better? Thirdly, think about this. Are you weaker today than you were, say, 20 years ago? Well, listen, if you answered yes to any of these questions, then stay tuned. Dr. Neil Levin is joining us today to discuss a miraculous compound with hundreds of clinical studies that just may unlock the key to helping you get stronger and healthier at any age. Now, Dr. Neil Levin is a chiropractor, a nutritionist, spokesperson, and a longtime advisor for Purity Products. Dr. Levin, welcome back to the show.
7: Oh, it's great to be here with you today. And we have a very exciting topic to cover today. Today, we're talking about strength and power and how to get it back, even if you're in your 50s, 60s, 70s, 80s. So if you want to feel better, if you want to feel stronger, this is some very important information we're going to cover today.
6: Yeah, this is an exciting topic. Talk to me about this important message today. What molecule are we talking about and how it's impacting the lives of people who follow the science?
7: Right. Well, we're talking about a new supplement. It's called EverStrong, and it features an exciting molecule called creatine. Now, a lot of our listeners may have heard of creatine. I know you've used creatine.
6: Right.
7: But for those that don't know about creatine, it's mainly used in the Olympic circles, professional athletes, bodybuilders, college, high school athletes, because it does something extraordinary. And what I'm about to tell you is proven by hundreds and hundreds of human studies. So here's what creatine does for us. It helps us to get stronger, more powerful. It helps put muscle mass on the body, and it helps protect us from losing muscle tissue as we get older. We know that's a big part of aging. Not only that, great for the brain, great for memory, and it helps promote bone strength as well. So an amazing molecule that everybody needs to know about.
6: It's an amazing story. Can you share some of the science and tell us why you're calling creatine one of the best kept secrets to healthy aging?
7: Sure. What we need to understand with creatine is that it's a natural molecule to the body. It's in every single cell, tissue, organ in your system, and its job in the body is to generate and maintain strength and power. That's its reason for being, to maintain strength and power. It's in every single cell in the body. 95% of it, however, is in your muscle tissue because that's where we tend to use it the most. It powers up the muscles. It's good for strong muscle contraction, and it's important to help maintain strength and muscle contractions when you're using them over and over again. For instance, if you're working out at the gym, if you're playing sports, golf, tennis, anything like that, it keeps your muscles powered up in their high-energy state, so they're strong and ready for action. Now, here's the key. This is so important for those of us, say, in our 50s, 60s, 70s. You see, we had lots and lots of creatine when we were young. We had oodles of this stuff. It was coming out of our ears. We had lots of creatine. Our bodies made a lot of it. But as we get older, like everything else, we don't do that as well, so we have less creatine in our muscles. Now, the good news is that hundreds and hundreds of human studies show that when you supplement with creatine, it goes to work, it goes straight to your muscles, it's absorbed easily, it pumps up the creatine in your muscle tissue, and you get stronger, you get more powerful. Not only that, it helps support memory and brain health, and it helps support the strength of your bones.
6: You know, we were talking before the show, and you were talking about how Olympic athletes have been using creatine for years to enhance mm-hmm. their strength and performance. Tell me more.
7: Well, this creatine is the premier sports nutrition supplement. There's no question about that. You've used it. Bodybuilders know about it. Athletes know about it. Creatine is the premier sports nutrient. Mm-hmm. So you know, back 20, 25 years ago, the Olympic athletes and their coaches, of course, they knew about it. They knew it made you bigger and stronger and faster. They knew it was natural to the body. It was supposed to be there. But they were a little bit afraid to supplement with it because they were afraid it might be considered cheating, that it mm-hmm. might be considered too much of an edge. But back in 1998, the International Olympic Committee, they came out, they officially confirmed that, I'm quoting here, creatine can be used by athletes to enhance their performance. And now, it's not just for athletes anymore,
6: right?
7: Because the studies are plainly showing that for adults, for people in their 50s, 60s, 70s, this stuff is amazing. And Purity has this incredible new formulation. We call it EverStrong because that's exactly what it does. It helps you get stronger and stay stronger with hundreds of human studies to help you. And it's the purest form of creatine money can buy. The stuff from Europe, this stuff is fantastic.
6: And we should point out that it's naturally occurring in red meat. But the problem is, in order to get the amounts that are going to benefit you, you'd have to eat large amounts of red meat.
7: You'd have to eat like 4 pounds of red meat a day.
6: Most people aren't going to do that.
7: Right. So what about vegetarians?
6: They can be creatine deficient.
7: Exactly. When I have a vegetarian that comes in here and they're energy deficient, they don't feel the way they want to feel, and I put them on EverStrong, they notice the benefits almost right away because they've been so low on it.
6: Yep.
7: So if you're a person out there that's staying away from red meat, if you're staying away from meat in general, and you have more of a vegan-style diet, this is for you. You definitely want to add that EverStrong.
6: All right, so obviously this works with athletes, but you say creatine is going mainstream. There's a lot of studies are showing that folks in their 50s, 60s, 70s, and beyond, that creatine can be a cornerstone compound to help people stay strong, stay healthy, stay sharp, stay vital, right?
7: Oh, exactly. I mean, this is the ideal muscle-enhancing, strengthening, muscle-protecting nutrient for folks as we get older, 50-plusers like you and me. But let's go to a couple of studies on seniors just to show this. We'll do one on the guys and one on the gals, okay?
6: Right.
7: First on the guys, love the title of this one. Creatine supplementation improves muscular performance in older men. Study done at several American universities. A group of men, get this, age 59 to 72. Hey, you know, we know that's not when people are known for getting stronger, right?
6: Right.
7: So this was just a one-week study. People need to understand that. That's how effective and rapidly this stuff works. It's just a one-week study. Get this. The guys on creatine, they put on 4 pounds of lean mass. That's muscle tissue, for those that don't know that. It shows they built the muscles and they hydrated the muscles nicely. They increased the strength of their bench press. That's a chest press, for people that don't know, by 7%. They increased the strength of the leg exercises they were doing by 15%. They could get in and out of a chair more times faster without using their arms. On top of that, they could generate more power on a stationary bike. This happened in 1 week. When I think Wow. about that, yeah, it's really quite incredible.
6: All right, but what about the women out there? Did they get those kind of benefits too as well? Will it actually help women in their 50s, 60s, and 70s get stronger too?
7: Absolutely. Let's go straight to another study. Love the title on this one as well. Creatine supplementation improves muscular performance in older women, published in the European Journal of Applied Physiology. 30 women aged 58 to 71. Of course, they got either creatine or placebo. That's the way they do these things. Again, a one-week study. The women on creatine increased their bench press by almost 4 pounds. They increased their leg press by over 11 pounds, and they had better balance and agility. So 58 to 71 year old women, not only getting stronger, not only getting more powerful, getting faster with improved balance. Study after study shows that older folks that use creatine get amazing results. They get great results if they exercise. They get great results even if they don't exercise. They can lift more weight. They get faster. They get stronger. They get more powerful. Their muscles don't fatigue as fast. And get this. This is very important, especially for the ladies. You know that when women do resistance training, their bones get stronger as
6: right.
7: well, right?
6: Yeah.
7: You know, now, get this. When you resistance train with creatine, your bones tend to get stronger even faster. So an all-around win-win. EverStrong is going to help the seniors to feel better, feel stronger, more energized, more powerful, faster, and it helps protect your bones.
6: Talk more about how unique this exclusive EverStrong formula is from Purity Products. It even has a finished product clinically studied, which showed an increase in upper body strength and power. But tell me what's in it and why you like it so much. I mean, this is more than just creatine, right?
7: Oh, absolutely. I mean, EverStrong, this is a very comprehensive formula. I didn't want people to just feel stronger when they use creatine. You know, we're dealing with people in their 50s, 60s, 70s. I wanted people to feel more comfortable as well. So not only did I use the finest creatine money can buy, the stuff from Europe, the Pure creatine, I also added something called coffee berry extract. And coffee berry extract, a powerful antioxidant, stronger than blueberries and strawberries, helping to protect the muscles, helping to protect the brain, because we know our antioxidant systems aren't as strong as they used to be in our 20s and 30s. But I also added some vitamin D, because vitamin D, incredibly good for the muscles as well as the immune system and the bones. So this is an all-around win-win. You got your vitamin D, you got your fruit XB for your joints, you got your coffee berry extract for the antioxidant protection, and of course the finest creatine money can buy. Best of all, today it's free. Purity knows you're going to see these benefits. Hey, we're talking about strength. We're talking about power. We're talking about energy. We're talking about supporting thinking, bone health. This is a wonderful product. When you try it, you're going to love it. You're going to feel the difference, and it's fast. A week or two, you're going to feel more powerful. Purity wants you to have a free bottle. I know later in the show, you're going to give out that phone number.
6: Sure will. You know, we mentioned how great creatine works for women. Take a moment and share that story you told me before the show about the award-winning 70-year-old senior swimmer who uses EverStrong.
7: Right. Emma Karen, I'm looking at her picture right now. I printed it out for the show. 70 years old. This picture, she's got 6 medals around her neck. It's the 2015 National Senior Olympic Games. You know, she writes to us that she was getting a little tired during our workouts at age 70. Of course, she didn't have that same stamina, but she fortunately heard about our EverStrong formula. She started using it and almost right away was invigorated in her workouts and had more energy throughout the day. I'm quoting from her. She says, "I feel my investment in EverStrong was one of the best choices I ever made. It's always a morale booster when people think I'm 50. She looks fantastic.
6: Wow.
7: And I hear this stuff all the time. This isn't one of those vitamins, like a multivitamin. You take it, you don't really notice the difference. This is a substance that you can use to help get some of that youthful vim and vigor back, get some of that strength back. It's wonderful.
6: You know, Purity's given away a free bottle of EverStrong, but Purity Products didn't stop there. In fact, you insisted that they also give away a free bottle of their B12 12 energy melts, which are great for instant energy. 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
7: Yeah, you know, when I think about creatine, when I think about Everstrong, I think about muscular energy. 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And the next thing I think about when I think about energy is B12. When you think about energy, think B12. And the problem is for 50 plusers like you and me, we're not absorbing the B12 as well as we used to in our 60s, 70s, 80s. 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And that's what Purity's B12 energy melts are all about. 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
6: 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All right, so we were so busy at the top of the show. This Everstrong formula does so much for us. We haven't even touched on the incredible brain benefits. I mean, some of these studies you sent me are absolutely incredible. As you know, I'm very into nootropics. The anti-aging community has taken a keen interest in creatine, specifically the cognitive benefits of creatine.
7: Oh, absolutely. This is one of those areas where creatine really shines. You see, what we need to understand is that your brain, even though it's only 2% of your body's weight, it utilizes 20% of your body's energy. This is a very thirsty organ for energy. And just like your muscles soak up the creatine like a sponge, because this is a naturally occurring molecule in the body, it passes right through the blood-brain barrier. Your brain neurons soak it up like a sponge, and it increases your creatine phosphate reserves in your brain. So now, in your brain, you have more readily available resources to do what? To recharge those neuronal batteries to make more energy inside the brain. So basically, what do you notice? Well, your memory is supported. And scientists have done some amazing research here. They found that people that take creatine, it supports their memory. It actually helps the brain to utilize oxygen better. It supports memory in people that are sleep deprived. It's been shown to help people add numbers quicker and for longer periods of time without mental fatigue. Get this study. Just 5 days, 5 days of 8 grams of creatine supported mental tasks in subjects that were getting rapid fire questions. scientists were asking them math questions and science questions over and over and over, and they found the folks on creatine didn't fatigue as quickly mentally. So this is amazing stuff. It's like a turbo booster for your brain. It's like a supercharger for your muscles. It recharges all your cellular batteries, so all of your cells, tissues, and organs have more readily available energy.
6: All right, Doc, I love that Everstrong appeals to athletes and people who want to get more reps in the gym, maybe get some extra power in their workouts. But you're also saying there's a big push in the nutritional community to encourage people in their 40s, 50s, 60s, 70s, and even 80s to leverage the power of creatine to stay fit, strong, and healthy. In fact, you say creatine is going mainstream. You know, I shared the story with you before. My mom, who's in her late

0: Aging Science, December 2013. I thought this was very cool because the researchers looked at the body of research out there on creatine in seniors without exercise. They wanted to see what happens when seniors take creatine and they don't even exercise. So I'm quoting here. Creatine supplementation without associated resistance training seems to enhance muscular strength, power, and endurance, increase lean body mass. For those that don't know what that is, they're talking about muscle, and improve the functional capacity of the elderly. They go on to talk about how it supports bone health as well, and then they finish with this. Creatine supplementation without training in the elderly could potentially delay atrophy of muscle and improve endurance and strength. So here again, we see bottom line, creatine is very, very effective. It's going to help you to feel stronger whether you exercise or not. It supports your strength and power, your brain health, and on top of that, it supports your bone health. I mean, when you think about it, this almost sounds too good to be true, right?
1: Right. Yeah.
0: If you're a person that never heard about this and you're listening to us, you would think this sounds too good to be true, right?
1: Yeah.
0: But it is true. Hundreds and hundreds of human studies back up what we're talking about. You're going to love the benefits you get with this EverStrong formula.
1: That's incredible. 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We'll give that number out again later in the show. But first, Dr. Levin, now listeners can only get EverStrong, this clinically tested creatine blend, from Purity Products, right?
0: Oh, absolutely. Yeah.
1: I know it combines the creatine with the vitamin D, the coffee berry, the fruit XB boron. And for those who don't know, talk about how these work so well together. There's a synergy, and it's also a great value, too. I know we have a free bottle today, but if you wanted to buy all of these things separately, it would cost a small fortune, wouldn't it?
0: Oh, absolutely. I mean, if you went out and bought the CreaPure creatine, that's the purest, finest creatine from Europe, if you bought that, and then you went out and bought a separate antioxidant formula and a separate joint formula and the vitamin D, yeah, that's going to cost you $80, $90, $100 a month. But you're not going to spend that today, not with Purity Products, and you're not even going to spend half that. You're not spending $45, $50, because today it's free. Your job is to be one of the first 1,000 callers and take it seriously. This stuff flies out the door on the big radio stations. Be one of the first 1,000 callers. You get your B12 Energy Melts and your EverStrong. You just pay $6.95 for shipping. We want to get it right out to you. We want you to try this out. We want you to be the judge for yourself. Don't take my word for it. Try it. Look in the mirror. Go to the gym. Lift some weights. Play. Do whatever you do. See if you don't feel better.
1: All right, let's talk about how you take this. You have these easy-to-swallow tablets, which are super easy to swallow. It also comes in a very refreshing cherry berry powder. So how do you like to take it? And can people just choose the tablets or the powder when they call in for the free bottle today?
0: Yeah, you can choose tablets or powder. I personally use both. You know, on my workout days or days I'm making a protein shake, on days I'm juicing, let's face it, juicing is becoming very big these days. So if you're doing something like that, the cherry berry powder is fantastic. You just take a scoop, dump it right into your juice, dump it into your protein shake, and that's a great way to take it. But if you don't do that stuff, I mean, the tablets are super convenient. They're small, they're coated, they're easy to swallow. It's wonderful stuff.
1: Now, I know you're chomping at the bit to tell us a little more about the study that Purity did on the EverStrong powder. They tested golfers, and
0: right.
1: Purity found out that not only were these golfers getting stronger and more explosive, but they were driving the golf ball, get this, 14 yards further. That's amazing.
0: I have such a big smile on my face right now. I'm remembering when the researchers came back and gave us this information. I mean, we were bouncing off the walls. This is so exciting. The researchers called this a seminal study in sports nutrition, and this is on our EverStrong formula, the product we're talking about right now, the EverStrong powder. So double-blind, placebo-controlled study, 30 golfers took the EverStrong powder for 1 month. No exercise, nothing different. Just took our EverStrong powder for 1 month. In 1 month, they were banging the golf ball 14 yards further. Not
1: wow.
0: only that, 6% more power on the bench press, more explosive. They could lift the weight faster.
1: Guys spend hundreds of dollars on new clubs to drive the ball further.
0: So, Trevor, you could spend $500 on a driver and pick up 5 yards, right? This is 14 yards. People shouldn't just ho-hum about this or yawn about this. This is amazing because, let's face it, this was a golf study, but more explosiveness, more speed, more power. This should help all sports. So if you're a tennis player, if you're a jogger, if you're any kind of an athlete, this has ramifications.

0: across the board. But again, these golfers, 1 month on this ever-strong powder we're talking about today, banging the golf ball 14 yards further. Can you imagine? You get your bottle of ever-strong, you don't tell your buddies, take it for a month, and you go out and you're banging the ball 14 yards past them. They don't know what hit them.
1: Wow. All right, we just got a few minutes left here. I want you to recap this amazing story today about creatine, what you like to call the molecule of strength. Who needs it? And what about this double free bottle offer today with the Everstrong plus the B12 energy melts?
0: You know what? My one concern with this show is that literally it sounds too good to be true, right?
1: Right.
0: Like when I tell folks about Everstrong,
2: right,
0: I'm afraid they're going to think I'm making this up. It's not possible, right? You know, I know how you feel because 6, 7, 8 years ago when I started to read about creatine, I almost couldn't believe it. I said to myself, if it's really this good with an excellent safety profile, how come everybody's not using it? But I started to use it and I noticed some incredible benefits. It's just phenomenal. And it's as simple as this. You're going to get on the Everstrong, you're going to try it, you're going to get stronger, you're going to get more powerful. You can look in the mirror and see the difference. There's hundreds and hundreds of human studies backing this up. These aren't studies with a hamster in a lab somewhere. We're talking human studies. I call this stuff muscle fertilizer. It's that great. And of course, we didn't just add the CreaPure creatine. We've discussed that. We added the Fruit XB. Remember that? Joint health. We added the coffee berry extract, that phenomenal antioxidant that's more potent than blueberries and strawberries for powerful antioxidant protection. I added the vitamin D because it's so important across the board, great for bone health, but also for seniors, vitamin D so important for muscles, especially as we get older, for strength and coordination. So this is a very comprehensive formula. Again, this would easily cost you $80, $90, $100 to replicate on your own, but today it's free. And not only that, let's not forget about the B12 energy melts, because we're talking about energy here today. And when you think energy, you think B12. B12 is critical for making red blood cells to carry oxygen to the tissues. The biotin in there is great for the hair, skin, and nails. So just make sure you're one of the first 1,000 callers. That's the only catch on this whole show. 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Be one of the first 1,000 callers. 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You're just paying for the shipping. 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It never happens. People love this formula. You're going to tell your friends, relatives, loved ones. 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
4: 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One of my favorite guests is on the line. We've got Chris Killam, also known as the Medicine Hunter, standing by now. CNN calls Chris the Indiana Jones of natural medicine because he's constantly scouring the globe, searching for natural remedies. You may have seen Chris on the Dr. Oz show or maybe on PBS or CBS and also on Fox News where he does a health segment. He's been featured in the New York Times and also on ABC's 2020. Anyway, Chris is joining us today to discuss not one, but three of the hottest nutritional ingredients out there on the market today. Even better, he's teamed up with Purity today to give away a complimentary bottle to everyone out there in the listening audience. So do not, I repeat, do not change that dial. But first, a quick introduction. Chris Killam is an author and an educator. He's written 14 books. He's conducted research in over 30 countries. Again, he's been on with Oprah and Friends and Dr. Oz. Chris, welcome back to the show.
5: Thank you so much. It's always a pleasure to have a great conversation with you.
4: Now, most of us are super busy these days. We want to stay healthy, but quite frankly, it can be daunting. You know, with all the different supplements out there. Now, Chris, you've traveled all over the world learning about different natural remedies. So you really know which ingredients to look for. So tell me this, besides a good multivitamin and some fish oil, maybe a few other things, go into the three super hot nutrients you've been so jazzed about lately.
5: Well, I'm happy to do that. The three super nutrients, as we like to say, are a green tea extract, a turmeric extract called curcumin, and an extract from red wine called resveratrol. And apropos of what you said about my traveling around the world, I've extensively investigated these in their host countries. So I've been in the green tea plantations of China and India and worked with top researchers of this ingredient in those countries. With turmeric, I've been deeply involved with turmeric researchers in India and seen all of that. And with resveratrol, I've worked with scientists in Europe and also in California and Chile and South Africa, all of which are major red wine producing areas. So I've had the opportunity to investigate these things in the field, meet with the top scientists, and my conclusion is that green tea, curcumin from turmeric root, and resveratrol from red wine are remarkable health-enhancing agents that everybody can benefit from in a very, very substantial way.
4: Now, Chris, let's talk about these big three. And it's interesting that they're all found in our diet and all are considered superfoods. The green tea, the curcumin, the resveratrol. Why did you want to combine the three? There's always a method to your madness, if I can say it that way, because you combine these things together. You call it a real game changer.
5: Well, you know, when I look at these, there actually isn't a reason to put them all in separate products. They do go very well together. As you said, they're all food derived. So it's kind of like you can make a salad if you choose out of many vegetables. You don't just have to have a bowl of lettuce or a bowl of cucumbers. And while that's a little bit simplistic, the fact is that all of these are very, very rich in groups of protective compounds that are both antioxidant, so they actually protect our organ systems, so they maintain a healthy inflammatory status in the body. And this is really a big breakthrough. I also like the idea that people can get a concentrated supplement of green tea extract, curcumin extract, and resveratrol in one product with truly meaningful amounts of each one, mm-hmm. and not have to go out and basically buy a shopping cart full of stuff.
4: Now, let's dive into the headlines and the research, especially on this green tea, because it's absolutely amazing. I know in Asia they've been using it for thousands of years for healthy aging, but what are you seeing recently in the press? I know you told me the Nutrition Research Journal in its July 2012 issue revealed that green tea significantly increased plasma antioxidant activity and whole blood glutathione. Can you recap some of these headlines and tell me why you're such a green tea advocate?
5: Okay, what you just said about increasing plasma antioxidant activity is really critical. There are many antioxidants that people consume that don't actually wind up in the body, or they don't wind up in the body in any significant amounts. The green tea antioxidants, which we know are among the most highly beneficial antioxidants in the entire world, are very well absorbed. They improve plasma antioxidant activity. That is the blood concentration of antioxidants. So what happens is you get this great concentration of antioxidant substances, which are protective compounds, floating around in the body and protecting the cells of your body, your organs, every part of your body from premature destruction due to exposure to environmental pollutants and things in the diet. With regard to the whole blood glutathione, when we take in the right antioxidants, and not all antioxidant compounds are the right antioxidants, our bodies produce more of its own super protective compound called glutathione. So you take in the green tea extract, you build the antioxidant activity in your blood, and you also cause your body to produce this enormously beneficial, very well-studied, very powerful protective substance called glutathione. So it is remarkable. This isn't something that most high antioxidant foods or supplement ingredients do, but it does happen with a concentrated, properly made green tea extract.
4: All right, let's switch gears and talk about this curcumin, which is number two on your list. And by the way, these three ingredients are all found in the new green tea combo formula. We're going to be offering a free bottle in a few minutes, but talk to me about the curcumin, which is spelled C-U-R-C-U-M-I-N. Now, most people haven't heard of it, but scientists and researchers know it's one of the most powerful superfoods on the planet. It can positively influence our DNA, maintain joint comfort, healthy inflammation, and more. Can you share some of the incredible headlines on curcumin and tell us why you use this? And we talked about this off air a few minutes ago, this patented curcumin with greater absorption.
5: Okay. Well, first of all, I think while people might not know the term curcumin, they may well know turmeric root, which is a yellow spice, and it shows up in curries, and it's part of the 5,000-year-old Indian Ayurvedic system of medicine. I've been studying turmeric and its derivative curcumin since the 1970s, and I'll say this right off the bat, that there are almost no plant materials in the world as extensively studied as this. A couple of thousand studies can be found in the scientific and medical literature. We know that curcumin is powerfully antioxidant. We know that it has a remarkable capacity to protect the liver, and the liver is our primary detoxifying organ. It greatly enhances joint health. So if people are experiencing joint discomfort due to overuse, this really helps to relieve that. And it's also what we call cardioprotective. It helps to protect the heart. It helps to maintain normal, healthy cholesterol. And one last thing that is really kind of astounding is that curcumin actually causes your body to produce what are called neuroprotective factors in the brain. So it causes your body to produce these agents in the brain that protect the actual tissue of the nerves and the brain itself. There's almost nothing else that we know of that does this. Specifically, the curcumin that you mentioned offers about 7 times the absorption of other curcumin. So when you take 250 milligrams of this stuff, you get about 7 times the activity that you would if you took, say, a comparable amount of another curcumin extract. So this, in my opinion, is one of the most life-enhancing, protective, totally beneficial substances on Earth, and it has just decades of scientific and medical studies to back it up.
4: Now, Chris, I know that we talked already about the green tea in the curcumin in your new green tea formula, which Purity is giving away for free today. But first, tell me about the third nutrient on the list, the resveratrol, which is super hot right now. Share with us some of the headlines and the science behind resveratrol. I know the French love it, but why is it on your short list?
5: Well, resveratrol is one of those remarkable compounds that I just sort of shake my head at how many different things it does. It is found in grapes, in wine grapes. It also shows up in cranberries. What we know about resveratrol is that, like green tea and also like curcumin extract, it's profoundly antioxidant. But more than that, it shows significant properties. When you look at some of the things in the body that happen during aging as a result of fat accumulation in tissue and insulin sensitivity, resveratrol helps to protect against those things. It's a powerful immune regulator. And you know, our immune system is responsible for keeping us healthy. It is remarkably beneficial for the heart, and this is why it's considered one of the keys to the so-called French paradox. You know, the French drink a lot of red wine, they eat a lot of cheese, they smoke cigarettes, and they stay slim, and they have good cardiovascular health, which just seems completely unfair. But resveratrol appears to be key in that. And additionally, there is a brain benefit like there is with the curcumin with blood flow to the brain. So when you take resveratrol, you get brain blood flow. This means you get more oxygen to the tissues of the brain. So this is on my short list for all those reasons and for about a dozen more that would just plain take too long to explain.
4: All right, again, we're talking with Chris Killam, also known as the Indiana Jones of natural medicine, sometimes called the medicine hunter as well. Chris, let's laser in on how this wonderful formula that you created in conjunction with Purity Products. I know that Purity's been in business now for, what is it, over 20 years. They've got a top rating from the Better Business Bureau, and people can get a complimentary bottle of this green tea CR today. We'll give that number out in a few minutes. But first, Chris, before we tell our listeners how they can get their very own complimentary bottle of green tea CR, tell me this. If you wanted to buy this green tea plus the patented curcumin plus the resveratrol, I mean, you spend close to probably at least $75 for all three bottles in the store. And yet today, Purity Products is giving away a free bottle. How are they able to do this?
5: Well, you can consider it kind of a smart bet. And what I mean by that, first of all, Purity's big, but they're also very strategic. 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
4: 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Okay, Chris, talk about some of the headlines just on the green tea that we didn't get to yet. I understand that dieters just love green tea because it supports healthy fat metabolism. Is that right? And what does the research say about green tea when it comes to weight management?
5: Well, this is one of the especially wonderful things about green tea. We know that green tea has thermogenic properties. That is, it has heat-generating properties in the body, so it actually causes your body to burn more calories. So when you eat a meal, you're going to burn more calories from that meal as a result of taking a good, well-made, concentrated green tea extract. In addition, it has specific fat oxidation properties. It actually burns fat. I'm not suggesting that you're going to lose 20 pounds in a week, but I am saying that this is going to help your body to metabolize fat more efficiently. Over time, taking a green tea extract can help you to have a better fat to lean muscle ratio. So from a weight control standpoint, this is very good news. Additionally, green tea helps to stabilize blood glucose or blood sugar. And unstable blood sugar is one of the contributing factors to increased weight. So by stabilizing blood sugar, you have an effect on weight control and weight management. So it's really quite remarkable stuff. You need enough of it. We've got enough of it in green tea CR. It has to be the right extract. We've got the right extract. But the science is there for healthy weight management.
4: All right. Now, Chris, you say that with Purity's formula, it provides you with about 3 cups worth of green tea in each 2-capsule serving. So you get all of the green tea's concentrated benefits for energy, for heart health, for alertness in just 2 caps. Plus, you get the curcumin and the resveratrol, too. So it's easy. You call it your daily shortcut to better health. Explain this idea of a healthy shortcut and explain some of the top benefits as well.
5: Well, I mean, you could, for example, drink 3 cups of good concentrated green tea each day, eat at least 1 really rich curry made with a lot of turmeric root, and drink a couple of glasses of red wine. You could do that every day. Most people will not do that every day, but they still might want the benefits of 3 of the biggest superstar protective health-enhancing nutrients on the entire planet. So when I call this a daily shortcut, I'm simply saying that you can get in a capsule, in a good capsule, what you'd otherwise have to get by drinking a few cups of tea, eating at least 1 large, you know, turmeric-laden curry every day, and drinking a couple of glasses of concentrated red wine.
4: Again, we're talking with Chris Killam, the medicine hunter. Now, in this new green tea CR formula from Purity, it's really about the research. Share with us some of your favorite studies and the headlines on the curcumin that we didn't get to yet. I know this is one of your favorite ingredients for joint comfort and even for brain health.
5: Well, I especially like the liver protective, heart protective, and joint modifying properties of this stuff. The liver is our greatest detoxifying organ. And we know that we're constantly bombarded by toxins in the environment. In fact, blood studies show that newborn babies contain 200 industrial pollutants in their blood at the time of birth. So we need a functioning, super healthy, very strong liver. We might not think about our livers that much, but we need that. Mm-hmm. And we know that curcumin protects the liver. It keeps it strong. From a cardiac standpoint, it's highly beneficial for the heart. It's very good for maintaining healthy cholesterol and healthy platelet levels. And from a joint standpoint, we have innumerable studies showing overall improvement in joint health and relief and stable inflammatory activity, better joint mobility as a result of taking curcumin. I like the brain protective studies as well. You know, curcumin delivers all this. So I regard it as one of the single most important things that you can put in your body. And I'm very well aware that most people are not going to eat enough raw turmeric root to get the benefits that they should and that they can get from a concentrated curcumin extract.
4: 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Call now. All right, back to the show. Chris, I don't want to get too technical here, but these antioxidants in green tea are classified as polyphenols, and they really are super powerful and well-respected by scientists. But in this Green Tea CR formula, there's more. It's got the green tea, it's got the curcumin, the resveratrol that we talked about, plus grape seed extract, bioflavonoids, vitamin C. Can you talk to me about this array of really super antioxidants and polyphenols that you've put in the formula?
5: Well, yeah, I won't say that we kind of went overkill, but I will say that we really, really developed an efficient, comprehensive program here. Grape seed extract contain a group of highly specialized antioxidant compounds that not only do much of what I've already described, but also enhance the physical integrity of tissue in the blood vessels and the skin. So we put those in there for extra boost in antioxidant activity, but also for a specific type of activity that isn't as much addressed by the green tea, the curcumin, and the resveratrol. The bioflavonoids enhance the overall activity of vitamin C, and vitamin C itself is one of the most important nutrients that we can possibly take in. So I would say that we were very, very thorough. You know, when we went through what could be in this product, we said, you know, what would happen if we put in grape seed extract, bioflavonoids, and vitamin C? We realized that we would have an utterly superior formula. And just to reiterate, I want people to experience dynamic health. I want people to feel great. This formula, the Green Tea CR, will make you feel great. And that's the purpose of it.
4: All right, Chris, I love this Green Tea CR combination formula. And remember, the CR stands for curcumin and resveratrol. I love that with this complimentary bottle today, our listeners can get started for free. That's great value. What would people expect to pay if they bought all of these separately in the store?
5: Well, I think if they bought high-quality products that contain these ingredients, they'd be into it for about $75 or so, possibly even $80.
4: Yeah.
5: So they'd wind up spending appreciably more than they're going to spend on the green TCR formula. And they still wouldn't get the grapeseed extract. They still wouldn't get the pine bark extract, the bioflavonoids, or the vitamin C.
4: Chris, what kind of results can people expect to see? What can they expect to feel once they start taking this formula?
5: I think that people will feel greater joint mobility and comfort. I think they'll feel more energy because these ingredients also help to stabilize and maintain natural healthy blood sugar control. I think they'll have more sustained energy throughout the day. And I would just suspect that people will have an experience of greater vitality. When you have a more highly functional immune system, you just feel more energy and better overall. It's kind of, you know, like those days when you get up and go, wow, I feel great. This is a wow, I feel great formula.
4: Now, Chris, the green tea CR, let me get this straight. It provides about 3 cups worth of green tea in each 2-capsule serving. Plus, you get the antioxidant equivalent of several servings of fruits and vegetables. Plus, you get the resveratrol and the joint comfort and brain function benefits of the curcumin. I mean, wow, all in one formula. In the last 2 minutes, talk to me about this shortcut to better health and why you want everyone listening to this program to call now for that complimentary bottle of green tea CR.
5: Okay. Fortunately, there's an immense body of science that has been growing steadily for the past 20 years, and it's really rich science now. We know that of the various plant-derived substances that exist, green tea extract, curcumin extract, and resveratrol extract are at the absolute top of the list of protective, vitality-enhancing, overall health-promoting compounds. There just isn't anything like these. They're in the green tea CR standing for curcumin and resveratrol, product in meaningful amounts. 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
1: A day later than expected, they are ready to get going. I'm Daria Albinger. Fox News U.S. delegation led by Vice President Vance has arrived in Geneva, and they are ready to talk with a group from Iran about the future of that nation's nuclear program and the Memorandum of Understanding. Fox's Bill Malusian's at the White House.
2: The Iranian military announced that they have closed the strait over what they say are violations of the ceasefire. They're now warning ships don't go near that area, but CENTCOM is pushing back, saying that vessel traffic through the strait so far has been flowing smoothly. And our colleague, Jennifer Griffin, getting some information from a senior U.S. defense official who's saying Iran can't close the strait because they don't control it right now. The U.S. controls it. CENTCOM also announcing that so far today, 55 ships have gotten through the Strait of Hormuz.
1: The talks were postponed because of the fighting between Israel and Hezbollah in Lebanon. A Texas judge is allowing some new evidence in the murder trial of Carmelo Anthony. He was convicted in the stabbing death of another teenager at a track meet. Here's Fox's Sarah Allegra.
3: Body camera video, it captures the moments after Anthony was taken into custody. Anthony claimed he acted in self-defense. In the video, he also tells officers Metcalf put his hands on him after he warned him not to. And you can hear him telling officers, too, I did it. Also released Friday, photos shown to jurors during the trial, including a blood-soaked jacket, crime scene images, and an Ozark Trail multi-tool knife. Prosecutors say it's the weapon Anthony used to fatally stab Metcalf.
1: Anthony was convicted of first-degree murder. He was sentenced to 35 years in prison. He will be eligible for parole after half of his sentence. At the World Cup, the Netherlands and Sweden are now playing in Houston, and later on, Germany takes on the Ivory Coast in Toronto. Ecuador meets Curacao tonight in Kansas City. 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
6: Welcome in. We are here for another great week of talking about retirement, how to get to it, how to get through it, along with Grant Dorhout, wealth advisor and founder of Dorhout Retirement Services. I am Bill Seller, and I got to be honest, folks, I'm just going to say it right now. We're lucky to be doing this show right now because I had to actually physically go drag Grant out of the College World Series and bring him here to do the show today. You've been having a good time over there.
13: I love the College World Series. It's awesome. My dad and brothers actually came down this past Sunday, and it's typically on Father's Day, so that's kind of nice, but that's now tomorrow. So last weekend on Sunday, they came in and got a little golf in on Monday and then go to College World Series on Monday and Tuesday with them. My dad had never gone until last year when he's 84 years old, so he loved it, although he still falls asleep during the game. Yeah. Doesn't really matter, but but we had a blast.
6: Well, maybe that's because he was too busy, you know, helping a team win the Rocco's Challenge.
13: Yeah,
6: know?
13: Right.
6: Could that be it? Was Dad out there doing his thing? Or
13: no, he stays. He's always stayed away from that.
6: Okay,
13: just but it's a good time. It's been a good week here in Omaha, of course.
6: Always is.
13: Yep.
6: Oh man. Well, let me give you Grant's number real quick. So when you hear something on the show that sounds like something you'd like to talk to him about for your retirement, or if you're actually starting to think hard about retirement and trying to figure out the best way to approach it, well, Grant offers what's called the Peace and Retirement Blueprint. And that's a chance for you to go in, you visit with him, you sit down and tell him, okay, here's what I want to do in retirement. And he's going to tell you the things that you're going to have to be ready for in retirement. Or maybe you go in and say, look, I don't have a clue. What should I be doing? Either way, you're going to have a great meeting with them and a chance to talk this out. So here's the number, 402-979-7772. 402-979-7772. And the good news is we have people right now that will take your call just to make the appointment. That's a quick 5-minute phone call. Then you can go visit with Grant and get your retirement planning underway. Speaking of that, you know, retirement really is kind of like a line in the sand, right? I mean, after decades of working, you're about to cross that line, mm-hmm. right? They call me Mr. Metaphor. I'm doing the best I can here. But,
13: that's a good one.
6: But is retirement really the goal? According to author John Coleman, he says that's the wrong word. What we really want is freedom, he says. Mm-hmm. Do you think he's right?
13: Absolutely. 100%. I think about that. Like, Bill, if I ask you, okay, hey, if you had a Saturday afternoon and there's no chores at the house and you had 4 or 5 hours, go do whatever you want. What would you do? What would you do?
6: I would probably figure out a way to roll to the beach for the weekend, but that's just me.
13: Yeah. Okay. So that's what your freedom is. So you should be able to do those things. Me, myself, if I had that on a Saturday afternoon, I think you know what I'd do. If I had 4 or 5 hours with no obligations, yes, I'm going to go golfing. I'm going to do the things that I want to do. I talk about this all the time. We talk about the perspective of like a 6-year-old child. Think about a 6-year-old child on the first day of summer vacation. What are they worried about? Are they worried about taxes, Bill?
6: No.
13: Do they consider 4.2% inflation and what that might do to the retirement assets? No, they don't think about those things. What they know, they have confidence. I had this, I have a story about when I was 6 years old riding with my parents to my brother's game. And I told them how rich we were, and it couldn't have been further from the truth at that point in the mid-80s. I mean, there's the farm crisis, and it wasn't true, but I was telling mom and dad I had confidence everything was taken care of, and I had the freedom at 6 years old to play baseball, to go golfing at that point. I actually started golfing at about 6 years old.
6: Really?
13: Yeah. Wow. I mean, I wasn't good, but dad took me and he was teaching me, and it was awesome because we got to go camping and fishing. And even though I don't fish now, I mean, but that the point is, you know, having the confidence to have the freedom to go spend confidently in retirement. I think that's what we're all chasing because, you know, we have people come in all the time with all kinds of anxiety around, you know, healthcare, around inflation, around taxes, around stock market fluctuations, all of these things that if you have everything taken care of, if you have a plan that's put together, Bill, then you have the freedom to say, you know what? I do want to go on that cruise. I want to do a Viking cruise this time, even though that's going to cost $20,000. We have the freedom to do that because we know we have a plan in place. And that's, I think, that is the goal. I mean, when people ask me, Bill, I mean, what do you think? What do you think it means when someone says, do I have enough? I mean, really, if you think about it, what do you think it means? Do I have enough?
6: I think most people, when they ask that question, is, do I have enough to just keep existing, mm-hmm. right, the way I'm used to existing, to keep living the way I'm used to living?
13: Yeah.
6: That's what I think.
13: So I'd whittle it down and think about it like, okay, they're saying, okay, is $1 million enough? Is $2 million enough? That's really what we think about. Okay, have I saved enough for retirement? But really, if you unwind that and unpack that, they're really saying, hey, can I spend confidently in retirement? Can I do the things that I want to do? Can I do that Viking cruise? Can I do the Carnival cruise? Can I go on that safari to Africa or a month-long trip to Europe? Can I do these things and know that when I'm older, when I'm 88 years old, I'm still going to
6: do that stuff anymore.
13: And I can't do it, yes. Yeah. When I'm in my go-go years, can I go? Can I do this? Do I have that freedom? And when you run the analysis and you actually analyze what they want to do, what their spending habits are, what their reliable income sources are, you can see that start to take place and see that freedom start coming into their life. And the look on people's face of relief when they know that, hey, I'm not alone in this. I don't have to just figure this out on my own and just hope that this works out. That is freedom right there. And a couple of years ago, we had a conference with Carson that the theme of it was find your freedom. And I think that that's part of, you know, retirement is, yeah, it is what it is, but finding your freedom and knowing that you can do the things that you want to do in retirement, I think that's absolutely accurate.
6: Yeah.
13: Retirement's not the goal. The freedom is the goal,
6: right.
13: 100%.
6: And I think it's funny you mentioned the freedom the kids have, right? Because they don't worry about stuff. I had a friend of mine once kind of explain it in a way that is, I mean, I heard this 20 years ago and it stuck with me. He says, you know, remember when you're like 3 years old running around the house in a diaper with a bag of Cheerios? You don't have a care in the world.
13: Yep.
6: And then some idiot comes along, takes your Cheerios and makes you put pants on.
13: Yeah.
6: And he said, that's growing up. I was like, oh, yeah, that's a good point.
13: That's a good one. Yeah, so, I like that.
6: Here's the thing. If you want to work towards your freedom, or what does the question for you mean, do I have enough? Well, go talk to Grant about it. These are the kind of things that he covers with that Peace and Retirement Blueprint that he offers you. And again, it's not a one plan, here you go. It's your plan. 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So we've all seen the bumper sticker, life happens. Or, you know, maybe something a little more colorful.
13: Yep.
6: Yeah, retirement.
13: Can't say it on radio, though.
6: I've always said you can say it once.
13: Yeah.
6: But let's talk for, like, retirement, for example. You know when you want to retire and you plan to retire, but then life happens, right? Things come up, things change.
13: Yep.
6: A new Allianz Life survey found out that 42% of Americans retire sooner than they want to, often because of reasons beyond their control, right? Maybe they get sick, or somebody in their family gets sick, or something else happens. My wife today, you know, she retired early because she was at like 61 years old. The company got bought and they downsized, and she was like, I'm just done. So there you go. But the question I have for you, Grant, is it possible to have a financial plan that's flexible enough to kind of deal with that kind of a shocking end to working?
13: 100%. 100%. You should do that. You should be looking at that in your late 50s. You really need to start thinking about what your possibilities are at your current employer, because we've had it plenty of times with people in their early 60s that, you know, there's a couple of big companies here that people work at for a long, long time, 30 years. They got a good pension, but they've also gotten 30 years of raises. And we had it a couple of years ago. We had one that Tammy was just given a option to either retire or be let go. And she opted, okay, well, then I'll retire. And, you know, then I think about Paul and Kim. We just put one together for them. They're in their late 50s. And he was thinking he was going to have to work until 67, wants to work until 65 or earlier, if possible. And we put together a plan for them that if that happens to him, we have the income streams already set in place that if he gets let go next year, we can turn that on. He can actually spend confidently and have his freedom at age 60. But he doesn't want to retire at 60, but it's nice to know he has a little bit of freedom now and a little bit more pep in his step going to work that, hey, you know what? This is a choice now. When you get to a point when work is a choice and you know it's a choice and it's not that I have to go to work, that's a little bit different way to wake up in the morning that, hey, I don't actually have to do this. I can move on. And if you're forced to move on because of, you know, maybe downsizing or something like that, like with your wife, having a plan in place before that happens is going to be imperative, because you also don't know, you know, if you have aging parents, maybe they're going to need some help, or maybe they're going to need to have, you know, for whatever reason, you know, not 40 hours a week for 52 weeks, but maybe they can work 40 hours a week for 3 weeks out of the month. And having a job that is going to be conducive to that, they may have to move on from their current one. So, there's ways that you can plan around that and have a plan that's flexible enough that can handle some of these changes that, you know, we don't know what's going to happen in the next 10 years. I guarantee you it's not exactly what we have in our mind. In our mind, it's all sunshine and rainbows, and that's just not the way life is. So,
6: what's the old expression? You want to hear God laugh? Tell him your plans.
13: Exactly.
6: Right?
13: That's a great one. I love that one. 100%.
6: So, yep. I also saw that over 50% of the people that were surveyed for this said that they would retire the minute they found out they won the lottery. Mm-hmm. I've often thought about that. I don't know if I would. I don't know if I'd tell people right away.
13: I wouldn't want anyone to know.
6: I would keep working and just let that money do its thing for a while. Have you dealt with lottery winners?
13: No.
6: No? Okay.
13: No, not yet. I've had plenty of people come in and say, I'm gonna win the lottery tonight. And I say, okay, don't tell anyone, including your wife. Come in here after you do. And we'll put together a plan so that we make sure that we're not the doomsday story of, well, you know, 8 years later, there's no more money, because everyone that you've ever known starts knocking on your door saying, hey, I know you won the lottery. Can you give me $1 million? So you do.
6: So yep. I was just curious. I didn't know if you'd ever dealt with folks, but
13: no, I'm hoping we do at some point. Right. I mean, that'd be kind of a cool story, but wouldn't be able to talk about it on the radio because we'd have to protect them, but it'd be kind of fun.
6: 402-979-7772. That is Grant's number. If you'd love to talk with him about what you've heard so far, give him a call. 402-979-7772. Is retiring early on your timeline? 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
6: Welcome back. Thanks for spending part of your weekend here with us. I am Bill Seller, along with Grant Dorhout. Last segment, we were talking about having the freedom of things to do once you retire, right? You're not aiming for retirement, you're aiming for freedom. And one of the things Grant brought up was taking cruises. Now, if you've listened to the show before, then you know I am a big cruise guy. I love to cruise. If you haven't, well, I like to cruise. So here's another one of those funny stories about, even though it's on a cruise ship, it's going to catch up to you. A couple of ladies that were on a Carnival cruise recently were at guest services and got into a fight, like a slapping wrestling kind of fight. And when they got off the ship, they are now actually facing federal charges, because that's a crime, apparently, a federal crime. And they've been banned from Carnival for life. So I don't understand, Grant. I'm on a cruise. I'm having a good time. How can I be that upset? I don't know.
13: I don't know.
6: You know?
13: You'd think that you should be happier. But I think that'll people in a lot of different scenarios, like road rage.
6: Yeah.
13: Doesn't make sense
6: maybe
13: to me either.
6: Yeah, I don't get it either. But to me, the minute I step on that ship, everything else goes away. I'm just happy.
13: Yeah.
6: But I'm just, that's a warning for you if you're taking a cruise. Yeah. No slap fighting.
13: No.
6: if you take nothing else away from this show today, which I hope you do. But if
13: hopefully
6: you
13: they get more than that.

0: why are these different? What's the risk that he's talking about?
1: Yeah, so when you're talking about that lockup period, original investors, you know, a lot of times there's a 12 to 18 month period, sometimes six, that they're locked in, that they can't sell their stock. So they're an early investor, and then, you know, they have a lockup period that they have to stay invested for 6, 12, 18 months, and then all of a sudden they can release that. You know, they got in for X amount of dollars, and whoever it is, whatever company or whatever particular individual investor, they got in and they funded the expansion so that they could be this IPO. And then all of a sudden you have something like SpaceX, and, you know, maybe that's going to explode. Who knows? I don't know how much SpaceX is going to do in the market. I anticipate it's probably going to do well. However, there's going to be people that are going to have monstrous profits that maybe they want to take that profit and then maybe invest in another IPO or into another company that's going to be an IPO within the next 2, 3, 4 years. And so those securities, I mean, there's potential for a boatload of money that's going to be flooded into the market just because of these early investors that are going to be able to pull that cash out. And then they're going to be able to invest in other things. So that's going to send some ripples through the market, I would anticipate. And I think that's what he's really talking about here with the lockup period and the concerns that there could be around that, because, you know, Anthropic, OpenAI and SpaceX, all of those, that's going to be a really, really big deal with all of the AI expansion that is happening. You know, I heard this not that long ago. Technology right now is moving as fast as it ever has in terms of how it's evolving, and it's probably moving the slowest it ever will. And, you know, we've seen this.
0: Boy, that is a scary thought.
1: It absolutely is. I mean, what is it going to look like 6 months from now? We actually had it with our IMO, our insurance and marketing organization, you know, talking about AI, and they're fabulous with the technology that they have, a technology company. And that's why we partner with them. But I remember they were talking about it back in February. You know, they had introduced our own AI bot inside of our platform. Uh-huh. So what happened, they were talking about the capabilities that they were building with Sigmund, that they said, okay, 6 months ago, these things weren't actually even possible. And they were planning for the future. And 6 months later, AI and everything that had expanded in the 6 months, it had gone past what their expectation even could have been.
0: Wow.
1: And it wasn't even possible 6 months before. And it was not only what they were planning for, but it was far beyond in a 6 month period.
0: Yeah.
1: And that's going to, I don't know what it's going to look like in 6 or 12 months, but, you know, looking forward, you know, these are things. Okay. These concerns, these worries about inflation, this is a big thing that people have, you know, along with taxes, along with healthcare, but inflation is something that we can't ignore it, but we also don't want to worry about it. And that's where the value of the planning ahead for these things. Okay. If this happens, this is what our plan of action is. That gives people a lot of clarity. And like we were talking about in the last segment, a lot of freedom.
0: Yeah, and it's interesting you talk about the rapid expanse of AI. I know that OpenAI recently shut down. It had a program called Sora that was like a consumer app for video editing, mm-hmm. AI video editing, and they shut it down after a while. So I wonder if that's one of the things he's talking about. When you invest in this stuff and everything is moving so fast, right, that you get into something that looks really solid, and then that company goes, no, I'm done.
1: Yeah, yeah, who knows? I mean, just look at PayPal just a few years ago. It was $300 and some per share. And now it's what, 40?
0: Yeah.
1: And yeah, I mean, who knows? You know, something that is really, really valuable today. What I know is that there's someone developing something now that is potentially going to replace a lot of these things that we use on an everyday basis. Just look at your phone as an example. Look at an Apple iPhone and then think back to a BlackBerry.
0: Yeah.
1: BlackBerry is completely obsolete now. And this could happen with a lot of things that people are investing in the market now. And this is part of why I am if someone wants to invest some of their own money, or if they're a do-it-yourself investor, this is why I say don't ever, ever, ever have more than 5% of your investable assets, of your net worth. Don't ever have more than 5% in any one individual thing, because you don't know what is going to potentially replace that one thing,
0: right,
1: including something like Apple or Amazon or Meta. Yes, all the Mag 7. All of them. They were not always the Mag 7.
0: Yeah.
1: Okay. So is there something else that's coming? Think about NVIDIA 10 years ago compared to what NVIDIA is today. NVIDIA makes up over 8% of the S&P 500 today. 10 years ago, it wasn't even close.
0: Right.
1: Okay. So there's something coming down the road that if you are really heavily leveraged in one individual position, you got to take some pause. And that's, we have people that come in with that, because we have a

0: decent amount of people that have Berkshire A stock. Well, okay, look at what Berkshire A has done over the last year. It hasn't been great. Now, I'm not saying don't own Berkshire, but that as an example, you know, okay, if we have a lot of concentration in one stock, there are ways that we can actually mitigate some of the risks that you're taking on and some of the business risk. We have one lady that she's in her late 80s, and she came to me. She had about $4 million in individual stock positions, of which half of it was Apple.
1: Wow.
0: Half of it was Apple. Now, that's huge business. Now, Apple's a great company to own, but not with 50% of your money.
1: Yeah.
0: In my opinion, I would not want to have that going forward. So mitigating that business risk around that one would be very, very valuable and with any position that you have.
1: Yeah, it's a lot to think about. And it's funny, we talk about the rapid changing AI. I've often thought about that recently because, you know, I was born in the early 60s. And for the longest time, if you wanted to buy a record, it was on vinyl. Mm-hmm. I mean, from the, 50s to the, I guess, early 80s I guess in the 70s here came cassettes and 8-tracks, right?
0: Mm-hmm.
1: So you had vinyl, but the record was still vinyl, and that was still a good thing to have. So here come the 80s with, you know, CDs. Mm-hmm. And then very shortly after that, here comes digital music. I'm sure we all remember Napster and LimeWire. Yep. You know,
0: yep, of course.
1: And then from the digital thing, here we are now. I mean, it's just moving so fast. The speed at which everything changed from what was for like 50 years to where we are now, it's just crazy. It's crazy.
0: Mm-hmm.
1: It's a lot to think about. A lot to think about when it comes to your money as well. That's why you want to visit with Grant. Give him a call at 402-979-7772 to go in and chat with him more about what that peace and retirement blueprint can look like for you. So real quick, we got a couple of minutes left here. Let's flip that sticky inflation story from a potential risk next year to maybe an opportunity right now. We talked a lot about I-bonds a few years back because they were briefly yielding almost 10%. I think that was 2022.
0: Yep.
1: What does that look like today, Grant? Should people be thinking about that?
0: Yeah, I-bonds, it did become a big thing. You know, just a few years ago, we had people calling in, hey, should I put it into these I bonds? How much can I put into I bonds? You can put up to $10,000 per year into an I bond, and it does protect people in a high inflation environment. As inflation ticks up, then the I bond rate will go up. Now there's a certain rate that you're going to get, but this rate can change every 6 months. So what you have is you basically have a 5-year commitment. You can exit it after 12 months, but if you cash it in before 5 years, Bill, most people don't know that you lose three months of interest in it. And so if inflation ticks up and you have 8-9% inflation, you can have a decent rate of return. But then what if inflation goes back down to 3%? Well, then it doesn't look as advantageous anymore. So if you get into one now and you're anticipating higher inflation, I'm not saying that you shouldn't do that, but you got to be mindful of the fact that you have this 5-year commitment if you want to get all of the interest that's allocated to it. It's not so bad though if you cash it out after 18 months and you, let's say if it was, I don't know, 6-8% like back a few years ago in 2022, it actually got, I think it was 9-point-something, wasn't it, Bill?
1: Almost 10%. Yeah.
0: Yeah. Almost 10% back then. Yeah. That sounds great. Okay. Let's get the 10%, and they're going to change the rate every 6 months. Well, if it ticks down and you get 18, 24, 36 months in and it goes back down to 3% and you have to give back 3 months of interest, that's not that detrimental. If you want to do that with some of your money, it is very limited in how much you can do with it though, because you can put only up to $10,000 per year in it. And what happens is they just add the interest to the value of the bond that you're going to get back at the end of 5 years if you carry it all the way to maturity.
1: Okay. All right. Yeah, there's a big difference between then and now.
0: Yes.
1: That's for sure.
0: Yeah, absolutely.
1: See, these are the things. I started this segment saying I'm just like you. I would have no idea about any of this without having a guy like Grant to ask, because I just don't, I think most of us really don't pay attention to it, to be honest with you. And then some of it can be confusing. And that's why it's great to have a chance to go sit down and visit with Grant, have him explain these things to us, and to make sure that you understand what your retirement should look like with that peace and retirement blueprint. Again, the way you start that meeting is by calling 402-979-7772. We do have people waiting right now to get you on his calendar to visit with them. So give them a call, 402-979-7772. We're up against a break here. 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
6: 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This is the Retirement Blueprint with Grant Dorhoff.
1: Are back. Yes, indeed. Bill Seller, along with Grant Dorhoff, talking retirement and how to make sure yours is set when you get there. Boy, sometimes you can't make this stuff up. Some people just don't get it, Grant.
0: Uh-oh.
1: This dude in New York City arrived at the police station to pick up his friend who had been arrested for driving while intoxicated. And the guy that came to pick him up was also drunk. And he tried to park in a restricted area of nothing but police cars. He didn't even notice it. Oh, man.
0: Wow. Yeah.
1: You know, years ago when I was in music radio, I used to do a little segment called Crooks Are Stupid. And yeah. This would have made it, I think.
0: So you remember the movie Liar Liar?
1: Oh yeah. With Jim Carrey.
0: So, yeah. So when he gets the call and the guy, he breaks into the ATM and he wants his legal advice and he just yells into the phone, "Stop breaking the law." that just popped into my head right as you were saying that criminals are stupid. Yeah. Stop breaking the law. Stop breaking into ATMs, sir.
1: Yeah. 402-979-7772 is how you reach out to Grant to set up your visit with him. And the idea of how much it takes to be quote unquote wealthy, it's pretty much up to interpretation. Whatever the number, the question is, how did you get there? You know, you could inherit wealth or you could win the lottery, like I mentioned earlier. You can build wealth. Kiplinger recently listed 5 traits of those who have just built their own wealth. And I wanted to run these down with you, see what you think. Number 1 is prioritizing ownership over consumption.
0: Yeah.
1: Does that one make sense to you?
0: 100%. But you also have to have balance there, Bill. I mean, you know, ownership of good companies, ownership of good diversified assets, of course, that's going to build over time and it's going to compound on top of itself. I have one that just popped into my head. Jerry, his wife Nancy, got him to be investing years and years ago, and they've done well. They're in a really good spot in retirement. However, he said it many times, you know, I wish I would have started earlier. Early on, encourage your kids, your grandkids, work with your grandkids, have some fun with them. I have people that have uniform trust for minors accounts that they actually pick the stocks with their grandchildren so that their grandchildren are prioritizing ownership over just spending all of the money that they take in. 100% ownership over consumption all day.
1: Okay. The other one, or next on the list actually, is they let money work for them.
0: Yep. Yeah. And I touched on that there, yeah. You know, compounding. If you start thinking about the interest that you earn on a particular asset, if something is going to earn 10% annually and you start compounding that over time, simple math, the rule of 72, every 7.2 years, you're going to double your money if you get 10% rate of return. You can start thinking about how this is going to start getting to be a big, big snowball rolling down the hill.
1: Which kind of rolls into the next thing on the list, which is to play the long game. And we're back to compounding there, right?
0: Yeah, getting rich quick is not something that happens for most people. People that I have encountered are disciplined. They have a plan and then they work their plan and they do that over a long period of time, and compounding that over many years is going to require a lot of patience. You're not, I mean, looking at the bright, shiny object of whatever it is, maybe Bitcoin or, you know, hey, what's the next Bitcoin? Is it Dogecoin or is it Ethereum or is it, you know, whatever other cryptocurrency, or is it, you know, this penny stock that I can get rich quick with? Well, a lot of those things, they could have made people many, many millions of dollars, but that is not going to be the case for the majority of people. The majority of people that are going to play those penny stocks or try and get in when something is 89 cents, hoping that it goes to $100 so that they have millions of dollars in something, that's not the common thing. The common thing is going to be just disciplined over a long period of time and have patience with it.
1: Okay. Also on the list says that the folks who have kind of made it on their own treat financial literacy as an ongoing thing. It doesn't just happen once.
0: Yeah. I mean, thinking about financial literacy and what your priorities are, something that is imperative, especially for young people, is looking at your debt load and how much of your monthly income that is actually taking up. One of our biggest wealth building tool is the income that we make on a monthly basis. And if that's being swallowed up by debt, then that's going to be very detrimental to your long-term success. And that goes back to the discipline thing. You can't have compound interest for yourself if you're giving compound interest to Discover or Citibank. So making sure that you're not on the losing side of that compounding interest argument or theory that's there is going to be very, very key. Just making sure that you're keeping your debt load low, investing on a monthly basis. And every time you get a raise, consider putting half of that towards your retirement account and spend the other half. Don't spend everything that you get as your raise.
1: Okay. And the last thing on the list is that they know the power of networks and negotiations.
0: Yeah. So I mean, Bill, I've said this for the last 22 years that I've been in business, that I'll never turn down a conversation because I know I don't know everything, and you can probably learn something from everyone. And sometimes you're going to learn things that, okay, well, I completely disagree with that, but at least you're open-minded to new ideas, and networking could help you find a new job or a new strategy that can work in your investments that, you know, I know of plenty of people that have made a bunch of money in the stock market, plenty of people that have made a bunch of money in real estate, and learning from them and how, what their philosophy is around what that is, can help you formulate your own philosophy on building wealth and wealth that you're going to be comfortable with, what the risks are that are associated with the investment strategies that you're going to have moving forward.
1: Okay. All right. This is interesting stuff. And this is the kind of stuff that Grant can help you figure out as well when you visit with him. 402-979-7772. That's his number. If you want to get in touch with him, 402-979-7772. And the reason we do this show is because retiring well, it takes a lot of work. Retirement planning can be complicated. According to a Morningstar article I just read, but there are three especially tricky decisions to make. And I hadn't thought about this, so I was going to ask you about these as well. Mm-hmm. For example, the amount to withdraw each year.
0: Yeah.
1: Is there a right amount or a percentage?
0: No. You can try and go off the 4% rule. You know, we've talked about that many, many times. I think it's more of a guideline that if you have $1.5 million saved for retirement, you know, okay, well, the 4% rule would suggest that you can leave your money invested in the market and you can withdraw up to $60,000 per year and increase that at 2.5% annually. That's what it would suggest. That doesn't always work though. If you have the wrong environment, like if we go into an environment like 2000 to 2010, that 4% rule is very, very detrimental. That being said, if you go in the 90s, it looks really, really good. And for everyone, it's going to be different. I encourage them to look at what their spending habits are. And if you're looking at retirement, let's say we have someone listening right now that is not retired yet, and they're looking at retirement in the next 5 years, and they're wondering, okay, well, how much am I going to need? That'll help them back into how much they have to have in their retirement assets. If they have, let's say, $150,000 combined income at work, you know, take 80% of that, or $120,000, as their income need in retirement. Then you're going to use another calculation, just looking at what your secure income is. So looking at your Social Security, looking at pensions, looking at annuity payments. If you have TIA-CREF, that's going to kick in for 10 payments over 9 years or something like that. You add those up. And then if you come up with $60,000, let's say, for your secure income, Well, you're going to need $60,000 from your retirement assets to make up your $120,000 goal. And then beyond that, then you start looking at, okay, if I have $1.5 million now, okay, this 4% guideline says, okay, now we're in a good position. Does that mean just leave everything as it is and hope that the S&P 500, the Mag 7, NVIDIA continue to increase at a rate that is going to help me support my lifestyle for the rest of my life? Well, you can do that, but that brings in some risks that I don't know are necessary. Doing some planning around how we're going to create the income is going to be imperative after that. So a safe withdrawal rate, it may be 4%, but for some people, we've had it where we create income that we can actually get higher than 4% out, eliminating some of the risks that people take on if they're using the 4% rule.
1: Okay. Another thing on there is, and we've talked about this on the show before, is whether or not to look at long-term healthcare insurance.
0: Yeah. I mean, it's expensive. I mean, when you look at a 65-year-old now, the numbers are you have a 70% chance of utilizing long-term care in some way, shape, or form. Now, that does not mean, Bill, that you're going to a nursing home.
1: Right.
0: Okay. That's very important to note. The majority of people, you're going to start with home health care. It might be assisted living, adult daycare, community care, these types of things. But how are you going to pay for it? Some people want to offload some of that responsibility to an insurance company, and I'm not saying you shouldn't do that. If you have a traditional long-term care policy, you know, there's a lot of strain in that environment, and you're probably going to experience some rate increases, and it's difficult to predict what those expenses are going to be in the future. You know, we really don't know how much your premiums are going to be. So I would look at asset-based long-term care, utilizing some of your assets, because some people say they're going to self-insure or self-fund. How are you going to pay for it? Well, if you have $200,000 that you say this is going to be for my care and I'm going to see how much is there, well, there are certain asset-based long-term care policies that are out there that you can allocate that money over to another company, and they will give you multiples of that, sometimes 3, 4, 5 times whatever you have that you will put in there that you can access for your long-term care, or some life insurance policies that are out there. You can access the death benefit for chronic illness or for chronic care. And it's the same qualification, two out of six ADLs. If you can't perform them, then you can start accessing that death benefit. Long-term care insurance in the traditional sense, although it may be a fit for some people, we like to look at alternatives that can give us a little bit more reliability, or we know what we're going to expect from them in the future.
1: And just a couple of minutes left here. The last thing on the list is whether to buy an annuity. And I know that's a hot topic for a lot of people.
0: Yeah, I mean, it really depends. I mean, some people, it makes sense to buy an annuity to create some lifetime income. And when I'm talking about asset-based long-term care, they're asset-based long-term care policies that are annuities that they will pay out for this chronic care. Or yet, if you need an annuity, it's basically because you're trying to create income because you don't have a pension. Most people don't have a pension. And if you want secure income that is going to pay out like Social Security and it's going to be there for the rest of your life, you could consider an annuity. I mean, it's not appropriate for everyone. Some people need an annuity to create the income, and it's much more important for them. We actually have inside of our software, Bill, that there's a secure income portion that it will actually tell us. It'll run 1,000 trials on a click of a button, and it'll show us if the probability of fully funding a goal will go up or down if you implement an annuity. If it goes down, then an annuity is not right for that person. If it goes up significantly, then an annuity is something that you can consider. But an annuity is for two things, and two things only. And I need everyone to hear this. It is for income, and it is for protection from losses in the stock market. If anyone out there is telling you that you're going to make a bunch of money in an annuity and it's going to be your great growth asset, they're not using the annuity appropriately. So you got to keep that in mind. It's for income or protection from stock market losses.
1: Okay, good to know. See, and again, this gets back to what I said last segment about stuff you don't know. Well, Grant does. So giving him a call could be one of the better things you do for your retirement. 402-979-7772. 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We'll be back in just a minute. Going to talk about the quest for financial confidence. And think you've seen the best travel stop? 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Yes, sir. We'll talk about that and more. This is the Retirement Blueprint with Grant Dorhaus.
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9: Now the race is on and here comes Brad in the backstretch. Heartaches going to the inside.
1: And we are back, rolling into the last segment already. Goodness gracious, time flies. I am Bill Seller. He is Grant Dorhaus, and we appreciate you spending part of your weekend with us. So, this is kind of funny. There was a marathon going on somewhere in Alabama, and Ludvine, who is a local bloodhound, got loose and decided to join the race. Dude did 13 miles in just about 90 minutes. And that included a couple pauses to take in the sights and do things the dogs have to do along the way. He actually placed seventh.
0: Wow.
1: Among more than 160 runners. And he got a medal. How about that? How about that? That's a good sense of humor on those guys.
0: Yeah, that's awesome.
1: It's now been renamed the Hound Dog Half Marathon.
0: I wouldn't want to race a dog.
1: No. Look, we have a brand new, we got like a 14-week puppy in our house now. Mm-hmm. 14-week. I can't even keep up with him.
0: Yeah.
1: You know, well, much less a full-grown hound dog. Holy cow.
0: Our dog is different. Yeah. Our dog is, I could race our dog. Our dog is lazy. She's a great dog. She's very ambitious. When she gets outside, she wants to run. And when she starts on her walk, she really wants to run and she wants to go. And she's pulling on the leash and it only takes maybe a quarter mile and that tongue is out. And she's just like, huh, that's enough. Can we go back inside? She's one I could race.
1: I was going to say, she sounds like my kind of runner.
0: Oh, yeah. She's fabulous. She's awesome. The best dog ever.
1: Awesome. 402-979-7772. That is Grant's number to reach out and set up your visit with him. So financial fulfillment. This is one of those topics that is kind of like where we started the show, right? What does that mean to everybody? It's different. Mm-hmm. You know, but you know if you have it. And in a recent survey that I read of Edward Jones took a survey, and 16% of adults 21 and over say that they are financially fulfilled, which I found interesting. But people getting closer to retirement, the numbers go down a little bit. And I know that a lot of folks who come into your office, Grant, are filled with financial stress. Let's put it that way, right? Mm-hmm. And they're worried about, you know, what we talked about earlier as well. Am I going to make it through retirement? Or they're trying to meet obligations while making that trade-off between life goals and financial goals and all that stuff. But
0: right.
1: I know that folks come in that mood, but how does that change when you sit down and you show them that Peace and Retirement Blueprint? What does that do for them?
0: Well, it gives them a lot of clarity for starters. And that's where I think, you know, a lot of people, you know, 16% of adults say that they're fulfilled. That means 84% are not financially fulfilled. part of that, I think, is, you know, just a perspective on money and what it is and what it does. And it's just a tool to help us do the things that we want to do. You know, there are plenty of people that come in, and I had one several years ago, Bob and Kim. They live just out of town, north of Omaha, and they came in years ago, and they have a fabulous family, and he's working and they're raising these kids and just getting by like we all do. And they said, you know, we haven't been able to build up much because we got such a big family. We just have this. And they had $1.7 million. And this is years ago. This is probably 8-9 years ago, something like that.
1: All right.
0: And that perspective right there, they were like, this is all we have. We only have $1.7 million. So you guys start thinking, okay, well, you've done well. Okay. Well, maybe you don't have $1.7 million sitting in your bank account, but you have this that you can actually turn into a income stream that can help you get through your retirement. And that there was just a break in terms of what was, you know, expected. You know, like, hey, if I had $2.5 million, I'd feel better. What you're going to find if you actually have that type of mindset and you don't actually see, okay, well, if I have $1 million, I can fulfill all of what I want to do in retirement plus inflation because I've quantified what my income need is, what my Social Security is going to be, what my pension is going to be. I've quantified that. Now $1 million is enough and I can feel a lot of confidence because I know that the income can be created. That's really where people, when they start saying, I said it earlier, when people ask, do I have enough? Well, they're asking, can I spend confidently in retirement? Or can I spend confidently and do the things that I want to do? Can I give the way I want to give? Can I travel the way I want to travel? Can I take my grandkids to Disney or whatever they want to do? Can I do those things? And because I think this probably is grounded in a lot of people haven't done this. They haven't looked at it. I have a friend that they're in their 40s and one of our very, very good friends. We were at a happy hour and my friend Tim, he said something about, you know, I don't know if I'm ever going to be able to retire. And he said that to me multiple times. And I said, well, okay, well, would you stop saying that? Come into the office. Come into the office. Let's actually quantify this. And in their 40s, we sat down for an hour and I showed them, okay, if you do this and this, look at what your probability is of funding your goal of retiring at this age, having this much to spend through retirement. If you just do this over the next 2 years and you stay consistent with that until retirement, then your probability goes to 99%. Like they didn't have that quantified. And part of it was that, you know, when he brought it up to me, we were at a happy hour, but, but okay, let's get into the office. Let's actually quantify these things. Let's look at what this actually means. If you have $1 million and you think you need 2.5, that may or may not be true. But quantifying, giving those things actual parameters and seeing, no, I don't need $2.5 million, but I do have some work to do. I have $1 million. I need to get to 1.6. How am I going to get there? And what age can I retire comfortably and do the things that I want to do? I think that's where a lot of this financial stress comes from is because those exercises are not done. They're not done for people in enough instances. And you can do it. It's really, really easy for us to run these numbers for people and just find out what are your goals? Like, how do you want to live? And then back into the number that you're going to need in terms of your retirement assets. It's not as complicated as what people think or what they've been led to believe. And I think if we get this for people, that number will go up drastically from 16%. Once you actually see, okay, this is what I need to do. Okay, I can do that. I can do this little step. Okay, I'm not going to go to the gas station every single day for a coffee or Scooters every single day for a coffee. I'm going to go there 2 times a week or 3 times a week. I'm not saying don't go, but just okay, if I just make this little tweak, then I can make a massive impact on my financial outlook.
1: And I think that's important to know that a lot of times the stress, you're putting it on yourself because you don't know. And going in and visiting with Grant, talking about that peace and retirement blueprint, you could wind up just like Tim. So go find a happy hour. Go look. Go talk to Grant. And we'll get the
0: maybe
1: ball
0: not
1: rolling.
0: Happy hour.
1: No, but seriously, this is why we do the show, because a lot of us do feel like we're on an island. We're out here trying to figure this all out. And why? When there's people right here in your hometown of Omaha. Grant is right here. As a matter of fact, when we're done, he's probably going to hit the golf course for a little bit. You could find him out there. You could see him at a ball game. If you've been to the College World Series, you probably ran into him last week. So He's right here, and he's here to help you. Let me give you his number again. It's 402-979-7772. 402-979-7772. That's how you set up your visit with Grant and get the ball rolling on your peace and retirement blueprint, because it'll help relieve some of that stress, right? And again, it may not give you all the answers you want, but at least you'll know where you are, right, Grant? I mean, everybody's at least gets a picture of what they're looking at.
0: Yeah, the clarity.
1: Yeah.
0: That when you start doing that, and you know, it's not, when we sit down with people and we go through everything, you know, a lot of times when we're done, it's kind of like, okay, this is what I'm going to do, this is what you're going to do, and we're going to work on this together. And I liken it to, I say this all the time about when someone works with us, I make sure that they know that they are the CEO of their plan. The ultimate decision is up to you. Now, I'm going to function as their CFO. And I'm going to advise them on, okay, hey, if they have a idea that they want to take out $50,000 to do whatever. Okay, hey, let's look at that. This is what this is going to do overall to the overall plan. I'm going to show you if it's detrimental. If you have an idea that you say, I don't trust the government, so I want to take out $700,000 from my IRA. I want to pay the taxes now, and I want to get it in my bank because I don't trust what the government's going to do from a tax perspective. Your CFO is going to say, okay, can we look at this in a more balanced approach and do this over a period of time? And that's where, you know, helping people through that on every decision that they're going to have in retirement, I think gives them the clarity and the freedom that they're looking for.
1: I've said it before and I will say it again. Retiring well, folks, is a lot more than just making sure you're up to date on your 401k. And there's a lot to keep track of and a lot to know that you and I just simply don't know. So give Grant a call. Go ahead and set up that visit. We've got people waiting to make that appointment for you right now. The phone call you make today, very quick phone call. Then you'll go in and you'll visit with Grant and you'll sit down and get a better, well, you'll get more clarity on what your retirement could look like. 402-979-7772. That's his number, 402-979-7772. 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And with that, my friend, we are out of time. We got to go. It's been another great week.
0: I guess if we have to.
1: Yeah. You know, I hate to leave because I have such a good time here. But
0: yeah,
1: as always, I've learned a bunch, man. I have learned a bunch. Thanks. And we'll talk again next week.
0: That was fun. I'll see you next week, Bill.
1: And thank you all for listening to The Retirement Blueprint with Grant Dorhout.
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14: Getting in place for more talks, I'm Roger Stern, Fox News. Talks between the U.S. and Iran set for tomorrow in Switzerland. Topics are to include the future of Iran's nuclear program. Here's Fox's Bill Malugan at the White House.
15: President Trump's envoy, Steve Witkoff, and Jared Kushner are both on the ground in Switzerland. Vice President J.D. Vance said on Fox and Friends he does plan to join them in the coming days and that the memorandum of understanding is already having an impact.
16: One of the things the president has set us out to do as a high priority is to open the straits. That's now happened.
15: Now, President Trump is spending the weekend and Father's Day up at Camp David. That's where he's been active on Truth Social. And he's also been defending against criticism of that MOU he signed with Iran, saying comparisons to the deal that the Obama administration signed with Iran are just flat out wrong.
14: Fighting between Israel and Hezbollah in Lebanon delayed the talks by 2 days. Iran has now made an unconfirmed claim that it reclosed the Strait of Hormuz. If true, that could be another stumbling block. Early voting in New York City's primary is underway, with the mayor pushing Democratic voters to the left. Here's Fox's Brian Yenison in Brooklyn.
17: Democratic Socialist Mayor Zora Mamdani says the Democratic Party must change or it will lose the presidential election in 2028. And he says that change begins by electing more socialist Democrats in Tuesday's primary here in New York. He's heavily campaigning this weekend for two Democratic Socialists and one former Democratic Socialist in three New York congressional House races. They are trying to unseat two mainstream Democrats by promising to abolish ICE, condemning the genocide in Israel, and vowing to tax the rich.
14: Mayor Mamdani himself voted today in early voting. 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
23: We'll start off the day with some patchy fog and sunshine, but as we head through the afternoon, we'll see a chance of spotty thunderstorms, and some of them could be strong. We have a better chance of thunderstorms overnight with another chance of severe weather, temperatures reaching up into the lower 80s. From the First Alert 6 Weather Center, I'm meteorologist Bo Fogle.
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6: Welcome in, Clay and Buck. I am live in Washington, D.C. for the next couple of days, but I have got you guys solo today. We got a bunch of guests lined up. Senator Josh Hawley of Missouri scheduled to join us at the top of the next hour. Andrew Giuliani is in charge of the World Cup, and there is an Iran World Cup controversy. And Senator Marsha Blackburn of Tennessee all coming your way. We've got the latest on this Major League Baseball gay hat controversy, pride hat, whatever you want to call it. Gay hat, Iran deal. I'm going to run through the absolute latest there. We have got so much to run through with all of you. But President Trump is speaking right now in Europe as part of the G7. We are monitoring that in real time. But I wanted to make sure that we hit what the Wall Street Journal says. Here is what the Iran deal actually consists of. Now, again, this is according to the Wall Street Journal, which has been able to procure a copy of the deal. And I thought, given all the talk, what if we just go through line by line? It's not a huge agreement. What this agreement, according to the Wall Street Journal, actually says, and what we should think, what is important to know, how to analyze this agreement, per what the Wall Street Journal has just recently published. And by the way, again, we are monitoring Trump. I'm sure that he is going to be taking questions on some of this as we go. So without further ado, I'm going to put my lawyer hat on. I am going to read for you each of the prongs of this agreement, tell you what I think is significant. If you have questions about this, 800-282-2882. And before I start to read this, here's why I think it's significant. Most people won't actually read it. Almost everyone you hear giving an opinion on this document will not actually have read the document. One of the things that I would say was the most important lesson that I learned when I was in law school is read the document, read the document, read the document. So much of what you see in media is people reacting to what others have said, and it turns into a huge game of telephone, and most people haven't even read the original source material themselves. They're reacting, they're putting on their team hats, and they are just enacting a play of sorts where it eventually turns into reaction to reactions, and you go back and you say, well, did anybody ever read the source material? So I am going to read for all of you the source material. And by the way, not to call any of you out, but I bet a lot of you, this is a little bit of a Cliff Notes version, okay? Because a lot of you are not going to read the full memorandum either. Some of you will, but a lot of you are going to be reacting to what others say. This is kind of how the game of telephone works in modern media. So I saw this. I was reading it this morning as I was getting ready for the show on my way back from a lacrosse match. I had an early morning lacrosse match with my 15-year-old in Maryland. What does Maryland do? Crab cakes and football. They also do lacrosse. It is the lacrosse capital of America. All right, so here is what the document says. Again, this is according to the Wall Street Journal, which published this recently. The Islamic Republic of Iran and the United States, this is prong one, together with their allies in the current war, declare upon the signing of this memorandum an immediate and permanent end to the war on all fronts, including Lebanon, and undertake that from now on, they will not launch any hostile action against each other and will refrain from the threat or use of force against each other. The final agreement will confirm the provisions of this article and the remaining articles. Okay, what do you need to know about prong one? Israel is not actually a proxy signee to this agreement. I think that's fairly significant. But in prong one, Israel is being bound by the United States signing this agreement because it includes Lebanon as a part of the permanent end to the war on all fronts. By specifically including this, there is an element of the United States being responsible by proxy for some of the actions of Israel. I do think that's significant. I also think it's kind of consequential that Israel is not a party to this agreement at all. Just that's my take from prong one. The Islamic prong two. The Islamic Republic of Iran and the United States undertake to respect each other's sovereignty and territorial integrity and to refrain from interfering in each other's internal affairs. It's a broad sentence, but basically it's saying Iran can run. Iran and the United States is not going to get involved. Prong three. The Islamic Republic of Iran and the United States undertake to negotiate and reach a final agreement within a maximum period of 60 days extendable by mutual consent. This is where Buck has been saying this is just going to be an agreement to agree and it's going to continue forever. And so the reality is, some of you may have been involved in negotiations like these in the past. I have, as both a lawyer and also as a business owner. Sometimes you do what would effectively be called a short form agreement. It's a broad strokes idea of what you are intending to negotiate, but it isn't the long form. What I would say is, for those of you who have been involved in negotiation, this is effectively a short form agreement. It's an agreement to agree, but it isn't getting into the particular intricacies of this entire deal. Okay, prong four. And this is where I think there start to be some concrete aspects of this deal. Immediately upon the signing of this memorandum of understanding, the United States lifts the naval blockade and prevent any interference or obstruction against the Islamic Republic of Iran and restore traffic within a maximum of 30 days to its full capacity. The traffic of ships shall be proportional to the pre-war volume of traffic on the part of the Islamic Republic of Iran. The United States also undertakes to withdraw its forces from the surrounding areas within 30 days after the final agreement. Okay, this is consequential and really goes to the essence of what this short form is agreeing to. We have already had the signing. So per this agreement, prong four, the naval blockade is effectively over and traffic is going to be restored within 30 days to its full capacity. That is, the traffic of ships shall be proportional to the pre-war volume on the part of the Islamic Republic of Iran. In other words, the Strait of Hormuz is opening and there are no major restrictions. Producer Ali is here with me in the studio. I'm getting texts about what Trump is saying, so keep me updated on that if you would. Prong five. Upon signing this memorandum, the Islamic Republic of Iran will immediately take steps to ensure the movement of merchant ships from the Persian Gulf to the Sea of Oman and vice versa resumed within 30 days to the pre-war volume, taking into account the need for the removal of technical obstacles and the neutralization of mines by Iran. This is Iran's obligation on the Strait of Hormuz, a mirror image, and to a large extent of the United States obligation. What it is saying is the Strait of Hormuz is going to open. There will be no tolling. There will be no tariffs. There will be no charges levied by Iran per the terms of this agreement. Okay, prong six. The United States undertakes, together with its regional partners, to create a comprehensive plan agreed upon by both parties for the rehabilitation and economic development of the Islamic Republic of Iran, while ensuring financing of at least $300 billion. The implementation mechanism of this plan as part of the final agreement will be formulated within 60 days. Okay, this is going to get a lot of attention. I think it's important to look at the wording here. The United States basically is saying, hey, we will be involved in helping there to be financing that will be provided by others that will be beneficial to Iran of at least $300 billion. This reads to me as an ability or willingness to help them get loans. Okay. Again, the way I read it, and I think the language is very consequential here because it's been negotiated so closely, the United States undertakes, together with its regional partners would be other Arab states, to create a comprehensive plan agreed upon by both parties for the rehabilitation and economic development of the Islamic Republic of Iran while ensuring financing of at least $300 billion. Financing, you finance loans. Right. So then also, so again, this seems to me to be an agreement to help Iran get loans to be able to rebuild as written. I think the language matters. Also, it has to be formulated in the final agreement within 60 days. So actually, this is another one of these agreements to agree, right? It isn't actually an agreement. It's an agreement that in 60 days, you're going to come up with an agreement. Okay. But I do think the way this is written, you're going to hear a lot of people say, the United States, you're already hearing people say, the United States is giving $300 billion to Iran. No, all this says is that consistent with this agreement, the United States is going to help in some way Iran get financing of at least $300 million. Financing is different than getting $300 billion. Just getting loans, it could be low interest loans that are being provided by these Gulf Arab states to Iran if they are complying with the terms of this deal. Again, this is getting into the weeds, but I think it's super important for you guys to actually hear what it says, what the plain language, according to the Wall Street Journal in this agreement says, as opposed to hearing people talk about this without reading it. Seven. And I'm going to keep going on this because I do think this is so important because you're going to hear people talking about this ad infinitum, and most of them are not going to even have read what I am reading to you. The U.S. commits to ending, on a schedule to be agreed upon as part of the final agreement, all types of sanctions currently facing the Islamic Republic of Iran, including resolutions of the United Nations Security Council and the Board of Governors of the International Atomic Energy Agency, and all unilateral U.S. sanctions, both primary and secondary. Again, this is an agreement to agree predicated on Iran following through on its obligations in this deal. An agreement to agree is very different than an agreement, but what this would do is free up many of aspects of frozen funds for Iran that Iran claims that it should have access to. Okay, when we come back, I will tell you prong eight, which is where we are diving into the specifics of nuclear weapons and the pledges that Iran is making as per the Wall Street Journal's publication of this agreement. And then I'll sort of dive in big picture, but I want to go into the nitty gritty, the intricacies here, because you're going to hear so many people with super hot takes about this agreement that haven't even bothered to read what the language actually says. Again, there's three things that matter in every contract. The contract, the contract, the contract.
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10: Are you about to mow the lawn? It's blazing hot out here. Smokey Bear says,
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0: basically the nuclear standoff continues. United States undertakes immediately after the signing of this memorandum of understanding and until the date of lifting of sanctions, the Treasury Department will issue waivers for exports of Iranian crude oil, petrochemical products, and their derivatives, all related services, including banking, insurance, transportation, and the like. Again, that is basically allowing Iran to sell oil. It is why the price of oil and gas has collapsed on the marketplace, one of many reasons, along with the Strait of Hormuz opening up as well. U.S. says, in light of the progress of negotiations, frozen or restricted funds and assets will be released and made fully available. These funds, whether held in the master account or transferred, will be used for any final beneficiary payment determined by the Central Bank of the Islamic Republic of Iran and will be fully available for use. The U.S. undertakes to issue all necessary permits and licenses on this basis. Again, these are frozen Iranian assets that they haven't had access to. Prong 12, the Islamic Republic of Iran and the U.S. agree an implementation mechanism will be established to oversee the successful implementation of and future commitment to the final agreement. And following the prong 13, following the undersigning and upon receipt, continued implementation of these steps, the Islamic Republic of Iran and the United States will enter into negotiations for a final agreement solely with respect to the remaining articles. That is, they are only going to talk about this aspect that has been laid out. Final agreement 14 will be approved through a binding resolution of the UN Security Council. Okay, that is, according to the Wall Street Journal, the sum total of the entire agreement. I have just read it for you. Most people will not actually read it. Your questions, my full analysis coming of this proposed agreement that has been signed by both the United States and Iran. And we will get to that. We'll take your calls, 800-282-2882.
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17: News, I'm Daria Albinger. They're in Geneva, and they'll start talking tomorrow.
18: There's a fork in the road here. The United States wins either way, but I think that what ultimately happens from here is very much up to the Iranians. Do they want to behave better? Mm-hmm. If so, great. If they don't want to behave better, the President of the United States still has a whole lot of options from here.
17: Vice President Vance leading U.S. delegates who will talk peace with Iran. Senator Rick Scott of Florida says it's time to pass the Save America Act.
19: If we can't pass the whole thing, let's start taking sections. Let's do a vote just on voter ID. Let's do a vote on just you have to be American to register to vote. Maybe just a sheer voter roll. So let's we got to get this done. And so we all need to figure out how to come together. And if we have to stay in D.C. to get it done, let's stay in D.C. to get this done.
17: But opponents say it would disenfranchise many voters. 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
0: Welcome back in, Clay and Buck, working through the proposed memorandum of understanding, the promise to promise. And I said I'd give you my big picture analysis. The big picture takeaway, I would say, is the Strait of Hormuz is by this agreement to open immediately and exist as it did before all of this began in February. I propose and suppose that is why you have seen the price of oil and gas collapse to such an extent. Everything else in this agreement is to a large extent a function of trust but verify. As things occur, then there can be other aspects of this that occur. I would say the biggest thing that Iran gets is its frozen assets unfrozen. That is, as a part of the undertaking of this bombing that began in February, we froze many of the Iranian government's assets. That is, their money in their accounts. What we are agreeing to do here as part of this agreement, what I would say is the biggest U.S. give, is we are saying, okay, we're going to unfreeze existing Iranian assets. The money that they had in their accounts, they now are going to have access to again. That is different than giving Iran money. We are allowing them to have access to the money that they already had as a government. I'll open up phone lines. I believe we have some callers. Talk back, certainly. You guys can ask questions. Again, I'm reacting entirely to the document that I just read to all of you. And my biggest analysis, if I'm taking a step back and looking at it from a negotiating perspective, is what the U.S. gets is free flow of oil and gas in the Strait of Hormuz. There are promises to promise that are to be determined as it pertains to nuclear weapons, although Iran is saying we promise that we will not pursue nuclear weapons. I suppose you can say that is something that Iran is giving. The question is, can you trust the Islamic Republic government of Iran on any of their promises? And that is the biggest issue in terms of negotiation across the board with them at all. But the most tangible result is oil and gas is flowing again. You're going to have $3 a gallon gas in the United States. That's the reality. And the tangible thing on Iran's side is that they're going to be able to sell oil and gas, which they were doing before, and their frozen assets, which they had access to before, are now unfrozen. Okay. And then there are lots of promises to promise, which is the trust but verify aspect to all of this. So let's go to your calls. The team is screening them. First up, Eddie in Texas. What you got?
1: Hey, I will tell you how to spin this into the biggest win possible. First off, I know on the surface this may seem like it's a loss. Even if we finance $300 billion, this can be made into a win, because I remember when I was a kid that Saudi Arabia called us the Great Satan, and now they're one of our trading partners. So this economic investment, and it's not going to happen overnight, but it can turn things around where we can actually be good trading partners with Iran. This is the same thing that happened in Vietnam. We were fighting Vietnam. They're one of our trading partners now. I guarantee you economics, historically, economics always works better than bombs.
0: Thank you for the call. What I would point out is the reading, the plain language, and again, I think this is important because so many people are not going to read the actual document. It's financing. It's helping to provide loans in the amount of $300 billion. Typically, again, the way that I would read this, and again, this has been super negotiated in great detail, which is why I want to go to the actual document. And I've been involved in contract disputes a lot as a lawyer. Some of you probably have too. But I do think the significant aspect of this, again, Wall Street Journal, prong six, here is what it says. To create, they agree. First of all, this hasn't happened. This is if things continue to progress and Iran seems to be being honest. The United States undertakes, together with its regional partners, to create a comprehensive plan agreed upon by both parties for the rehabilitation and economic development of the Islamic Republic of Iran while ensuring financing of at least $300 billion. To me, financing is just a loan. While ensuring financing of at least $300 billion, if you're getting $300 billion, you just said, while ensuring $300 billion, financing to me is a loan. Like, if I told you, hey, I'm worth $300 billion, and you said, oh, wow, that's a lot, And then I said later on, the details came out that I had financed a loan that could give me access to up to $300 billion. That's a very different thing. So a lot of people, again, you're going to hear a lot of Democrat talking points. Oh, we're giving them $300 billion. You probably already are seeing it. We're agreeing that if they follow through in the next 60 days, we are going to work on creating a financing mechanism of at least $300 billion. That's a very different thing. And so I do think that, again, the words matter here. And this is me being kind of a picayune lawyer. It's important to actually look at what the words say, not the way that people talk about what the words say. Kenneth in Oregon, fire away.
2: Good morning, Clay. I've been listening to you guys since the beginning. I did not hear it mentioned specifically in the verbiage that not only can they not develop nuclear weapons, they cannot acquire them from a third party. I'm kind of concerned about that.
0: Yeah, I mean, that's an interesting take. Prong 8 deals with this. It's a pretty declarative first sentence. The Islamic Republic of Iran reiterates that it will never produce nuclear weapons. They have agreed that they're going to determine what the fate of the so-called nuclear dust is in the secondary agreement that they're working on over the next 60 days. I would say in general, I mean, it's an interesting question. I mean, it's one that would be good for the negotiators. I don't think that it has occurred in the past. Some of you would be better nuclear experts than I would, that nuclear weapons have been sold from one country that has nuclear weapons to another country that does not have nuclear weapons. That was obviously a fear, the proliferation in the wake of the collapse of the Soviet Union. And remember, as an example, we actually have seen countries like Ukraine give up their nukes. Remember, Ukraine, the reason that Russia invaded, arguably, is because they gave up their nukes, and we promised, as part of, I think it was the Budapest Memorandum, that we would defend Ukraine in the event Russia ever invaded. Yeah. So I can understand why nobody wants to give up nukes, but I can't remember a situation where one country has sold nukes. There's nuclear technology, but actual completed nuclear weapons. But it's an interesting question. Ken in Southeast Michigan, what you got for us?
3: My father and some of his brothers fought in World War II, and so this made me do a lot of studying into the Nazi Party and the history behind World War II. And I'm telling you, the leaders of Iran are more devout and more deadly than what we saw with the Nazis. And I'm telling you, and if Donald Trump's listening, I'm telling him, they are not going to throw away their belief system. They would rather die than compromise when they say death to America, death to Israel, death to great Satan, death to the non-believer. This is what they believe. They will not throw that away. And unfortunately, I think it's foolish when people think they are going to change. They are so devout. In fact, I used to teach Sunday school, and I had to study in detail their belief system. And I'm promising you, they are so devout. Look at how many of their own people they massacred.
0: Okay, Ken, I get it. What should we do?
3: We should continue to bomb and wipe them out. That, okay, unfortunately, is the only option.
0: Okay. Well, thank you for the call. President Trump says that if you are right, and if Iran is not following the terms of this agreement and providing signals and behavior that references that, he just said a few moments ago, cut 36, listen.
22: No president in history has ever been tougher on Iran than I have, and they know that. And by the way, if they don't honor the agreement, or some things aren't even mentioned in the agreement, it's a memorandum of understanding, but we have an understanding of certain things without writing it. And if they don't honor that, we'll probably go back to bombing them until they honor it, you know? It's amazing what bombs can do.
0: So, I mean, I think President Trump is letting you know, trust but verify, if you don't engage in trustworthy behavior, we're going to bomb you again. Stephen, which is, I would think, a pretty decent lever when it comes to Iranian behavior. Stephen in Kentucky, what you got for us?
4: Basically, what I want to know from what I've heard is the USA going to end up as co-signers or guarantors of these loans that we're supposed to help the Iranians get?
0: It's a great question. And again, I would say that that is not clear. This is part of the agree-to-agree section of this deal. And again, I go back to the exact language, and it says that we will ensure, along with our regional partners, ensuring financing of at least $300 billion. These are loans, the way that I'm reading it. It's not cash, meaning you're not actually giving them cash. These are loans that would be paid back, is the way that I'm reading it, as most loans are. And then the next sentence after that, the implementation mechanism of this plan as part of the final agreement will be formulated within 60 days. So we don't even know exactly, other than, again, when I see ensure financing, there's a very big difference between ensuring financing, giving people money, and again, the degree to which these details were hammered out. Ensuring financing of at least $300 billion sounds to me like loans being provided by, it says, along with regional partners to create this loan setup. So, again, all I can do is go to the actual language. In terms of cash, again, the only cash that would be involved here in this agreement is that the Iranians are given a unfreezing of their assets and will be released and made available. And again, this is Iranian money that they have had that is frozen overseas. All right, lots of questions. They're continuing to roll in. I will continue to answer them as best we can. Has President Trump still talking, guys, or has he ceased talking in Europe? Do we know? Still talking. All right, I don't have televisions in our DC studio, so I can't monitor that in real time as I would elsewhere. And again, Buck's going to be back with us tomorrow. So we are continuing to roll with President Trump. We'll see if there's any more details that come out.
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1: Welcome back in, Clay and Buck. Big news there from Senator Josh Hawley saying if the commissioner punishes the players for writing Bible verses on their pride uniforms, that he will call Commissioner Rob Manfred in front of the Senate Judiciary Committee, have him testify under oath about that decision, and also begin to examine the antitrust exemption Major League Baseball has that is worth billions of

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1: Welcome back in, Clay and Buck. Last night, big decisions made. Alabama basically elected a new senator. We need to get him on. I'll tell producer Allie, we'll invite him as Alabama is going to elect a Republican. But big runoffs, governor and senator in the Georgia Republican primary. Rick Jackson, billionaire, pulled off an upset over the lieutenant governor. And he now will be the nominee for the Republicans running against Keisha Lance Bottoms. And Mike Collins beat Derek Dooley, and he will be running against John Ossoff. Everyone listening to us right now in the state of Georgia, I would argue to you that the two most important states right now that are battleground states that are having multiple big elections this upcoming midterm, Georgia and Michigan, both of them have non-incumbent senators and non-incumbent governors. And so they're

0: going to have an open Senate and an open governor's race, and you guys really largely can control the fate of the country. If John Ossoff were to lose in Georgia, then there's no possibility, basically, of Democrats taking back control of the Senate. And if Mike Rogers were able to win in Michigan, there's also no chance of Democrats taking back control of the Senate. Two big governor's races there as well. But that was, to me, the biggest results that we saw come out of last night's primary season.
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4: 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Heroes like New York Police Department officer Pedro Garcia, a 25-year veteran who answered the call in the aftermath of 9/11. 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In this 25th anniversary year of 9/11, we continue to see the toll that day is still taking on heroes and their families.
0: Pedro bravely battled a 9/11 related illness that ultimately took his life. 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
16: News, I'm Daria Albinger. Congress is looking over the memorandum of agreement with Iran. California Republican Congressman Daryl Issa speaking to Fox News.
17: This is not much different, quite frankly, than any other time that a enemy has been defeated and you negotiate terms of helping them rebuild if, in fact, they do not go back to their previous behavior.
16: Talks between the U.S. and Iran are expected to begin tomorrow in Geneva. Senator Rick Scott is pushing his colleagues to pass the Save America Act, which would require ID to vote in national elections.
18: Is it hard? Yeah, it's hard. But guess what? We work for you. The American public wants us to pass the Save America Act.
16: Florida Republicans speaking to Fox News, opponents say the act would disenfranchise many voters, and they are not in favor of passing it. 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
0: Welcome back in, Clay and Buck. Appreciate all of you hanging out with us as we are rolling through the Wednesday edition of the program. It's been a week. We are joined now by Senator Marsha Blackburn of my great home state of Tennessee. She is soon to be the next governor. I think I saw from you, Senator Blackburn, that we are not very far away from ballots going out in the races in the state of Tennessee. So everybody can start to be prepared to get out an early vote and get their make their voices heard in the primary. We got a lot to dive into, but I want to start with this. You were, according to the arrest warrants that I have read, one of the individuals specifically targeted for a would-be assassination attempt at the America 250 event that took place on Sunday night. When did you become aware of this potential attack, the fact that you were named in it? What do you know about this?
20: We found out on Friday that we were a target, and then on Saturday that the plot had been thwarted. The FBI had done their work. So I went ahead and came on for the event. My grandsons and my son-in-law were all coming with me, and first time I had ever been to a fight. But they thoroughly enjoyed it. And, you know, Clay, I think the thing is here, there are people that get all spun up. They get radicalized online. Fortunately, we had a mother that thought, hey, something's not right about this, and called the local law enforcement, and they immediately pulled in the FBI. And what we know at this point is that there were 23 people that are involved in that. We understand six are in custody. The others are either being interviewed or they're being looked for. If anybody has any information, 1-800-CALL-FBI. 1-800-CALL-FBI. That is who is taking the information. But these are individuals that are all going to be prosecuted for the crime that they were trying to commit against individuals and, of course, against our nation. But it just shows you how you have to be so watchful when you're attending big events and why it is so important for people when they see something to say something. But we're very grateful that the president and all of us were kept safe. And we are very grateful for the FBI and the Secret Service and the great job that they did as they got into breaking this apart and keeping the attack from happening.
0: I'm sure you were as frustrated as most of our listeners were with how long it took to count votes in California.
20: Yeah.
0: A sign of how unbelievably bad that was is that the New York Times even had an editorial saying the amount of time that California was spending to count ballots was unacceptable. You've got a bill in Congress right now that would help to fix the way that we count votes. What would it do, and what is the status of that bill?
20: Yes, and of course, passing the Save America Act is something that we continue to try to do. Those of us that have been on that bill since day one, since the authorship of it. And what we're looking at doing is breaking it apart and passing one piece at a time. And my bill, the Election Security Partnership Act, would incentivize states to check their voter rolls against the SAFE system that is housed at the Department of Homeland Security. The SAFE system has a database that includes the name of every single individual that is in the country, illegally or legally, illegally that they know of, I will add. But if someone shows up in the SAFE system, then they would be removed from the voter rolls. The reason this is important is with motor voter and those laws, people get registered to vote when they get a driver's license. You have people that are here on work visas that get a driver's license, or maybe they're a permanent resident. But they're not allowed to vote. You should be a citizen. You've got to be a citizen to vote. And by checking against this list, it's amazing. 26 states use it. Texas found 2,700 people that were registered to vote who were not citizens. Ohio found over 1,000. They actually found 160 that had been voting since the year 2000. And so they were able to remove these individuals from the voter rolls. And when you look at the small margins in some of these elections, you want to make certain that people who are qualified to vote are voting. And then these states can check that voter roll. There is no cost. They're not having to turn over names. They go into the system and they check it themselves. It's just designating someone to check your voter roll, run that query against the system, doing it about once every 3 months, knocking off any names that were put there that are not citizens. And then, you know, there are other databases that they can use. The IRS has a database. Social Security has a database. But you can make certain that only people that are citizens that are voting, and make certain that states that mail out ballots, that they're not mailing to people that are deceased. They would get that information off the IRS system. So this is something that is such a positive. We incent them. They would get a plus up on any of their grants that are coming for election integrity out of the Department of Justice and Homeland Security. So we think incentivizing good behavior, incentivizing complying with the law is a good thing, because some of these states that have blue states or they have a governor that is a Democrat, they still have conservatives in their legislature, and we know state legislatures are always looking for a way to get a little bit more money from the federal government.
0: Okay, you probably have talked to the president quite a ton about the situation in Iran since it started in late February. Reports are a memorandum of understanding, a memorandum of agreement. We ran through some of the particulars of that as reported by the Wall Street Journal. What would you tell the president? You may well even be able to say what you have told the president about what you would suggest if he asked you objectives should be with Iran, particularly because you're going to be on the ballot coming up in the fall. And I'm sure you have noticed gas prices increasing. I've heard from a lot about constituents, although, as I just said, I flew out of Nashville yesterday and prices on my route to the airport were under $3.50 a gallon in the Nashville area, which is coming back a ton compared to where they were in May.
20: Yes, prices are beginning to fall, and surviving through these economic times are important. Getting those prices down, absolutely, that needs to be a priority. We want to make certain that Iran never has a nuclear weapon. And that is number one on the president's list. We have to make certain that Iran stops funding these terrorist organizations, whether it's Hamas or Hezbollah or the Houthis. They get about 90% of their funding every year directly from Iran. And when you look at the number, the thousands of Americans that have lost lives or been injured because of the activities of the IRGC or some of these terrorist organizations, then Iran needs to stop funding terrorism. They have to open up the strait so that they're, and never be able to charge tolls, and stop putting mines in the strait. And this is something that everyone agrees with. All the neighboring countries, everybody over in their neighborhood says we don't want Iran to ever develop or purchase a nuclear weapon. They cannot have a nuclear warhead. They have got to stop funding this terrorist activity and bringing this chaos into the Middle East. So getting those things into an agreement and making certain that Iran does not get any, not one penny of U.S. taxpayer money. And we know Iran's goal has been to death to America and death to Israel. That's been their goal. And by the way, what we have learned is that the group that was targeting me for assassination, it was because I support Israel. And let me tell you something. I stand with Israel and continue to stand with Israel.
0: Senator Blackburn, how troubled are you by the number of people who don't stand with Israel?
20: Well, when you look at all of this anti-Semitism that is taking place, and you look at the vitriol, and we look at how Israel has stood with us in the Middle East and with what has transpired there. And then biblically, you look at the command that God has given us to stand with Israel and with their people. And it is just one of those things that you say, what are components where you are just firm? This is one of them. And I find it very sad that you have people that feel like we should betray Israel, or we should denounce Israel, or we should move away from Israel. They've been an amazing partner with us as we have worked with them to develop The Dome and David Sling and The Arrow and some other national security components that President Trump is looking at how we utilize some of that technology with the Gold Dome that he is wanting to do and with missile defense systems that will help to protect our nation and to help to protect future generations of Americans. And that's what we want, a safe country where our kids can dream those big dreams and they can work and have those dreams come true and not have to put their head on the pillow every night and worry about a nuclear powered Iran with a nuclear warhead. So President Trump said he was going to end endless wars, and certainly Iran has been at war with the U.S. and Israel for 47 years.
0: Thank you, Senator Blackburn. Campaign season underway soon. I'm sure we're going to be talking to you again, but appreciate the time today.
20: You got it. Take care. Bye-bye now.
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0: Welcome back in. Clay and Buck closing up shop on the Wednesday edition of the program here from Washington, D.C. Buck scheduled to be back with us tomorrow. We have had an awesome show. Senator Josh Hawley and Senator Marsha Blackburn both, as well as Andrew Giuliani, who's in charge of the World Cup. Lots of news breaking down the entirety of the Iran deal as it is written presently, according to the Wall Street Journal. Encourage you to go download the podcast. That's in the first hour. If you want real specifics, not generalities, what's in the deal? Why does it matter? Hour one in the podcast, you can make sure that you do not miss a moment. I thought you guys would have some fun with this. I was getting ready for bed last night, watching Messi with his hat trick. Incredible performance by him. And I sit there, and I happen to glance down at my phone, and it turns out that I'm a homophobe. And I thought that all of you would appreciate this. There is evidently a site called Outsports, and all they do is talk about gay things relating to sports. There are so many jokes that I could make about the teams that they tend to focus on, but because I'm very mature, I'm not going to do that. Alabama is one of their primary topics. That said, as a Tennessee fan, Outsports headline, homophobes like Clay Travis are rushing to defend the Giants and three players who gave a middle finger to the gay community on Pride Night. And then there's a big headline. I shared this if you want to go read Outsports' big piece about me being a homophobe. And I would just like to point out that it's impossible for me to be a homophobe because I love lesbians. Speaking of loving lesbians, back in the day, Rush used to enjoy talking about all of the different ribbons that one needed to wear. And so the team pulled a flashback. This is in April 15th. 1993, Rush wanted you to know he loved everything more than you, thanks to all of his virtue ribbons. Listen.
8: Because I'm wearing these ribbons, I care more than any of you about anything. And these ribbons say so. I want you people sitting at home and you people in the audience, look down at your lapel right now. When you look down, what do you see? You don't see anything.
0: No ribbons. Rush cared more than everybody long before anybody else could have a multitude of ribbons. But I did think that was interesting given what we've been talking about. I know we got a lot of talkbacks. We'll get to more of those. But really, honestly, major news. It's going to ricochet through quite a lot, I think, what Senator Josh Hawley told us, which is if Commissioner Rob Manfred punishes any players for putting Bible verses on their uniforms, these uniforms that were gay pride uniforms, that he will call Rob Manfred to testify in front of the Senate Judiciary Committee, and he will open up examination of why Major League Baseball is allowed to have an antitrust exemption that is worth billions of dollars to the league. So for people out there who say, well, why does Congress need to get involved in this at all? My answer for you would be, well, Congress got involved when they gave an antitrust exemption to Major League Baseball. And so if baseball is going to be punishing people for using Bible verses on their jersey, Senator Josh Hawley is saying, maybe we need to go back and look at that antitrust exemption. As we finish off the program today, I am about to head out in Washington, D.C., which is safer and more beautiful than it may have ever been in the history of our nation. My 15-year-old is up here with me. He's playing in a lacrosse tournament. We're going to go around, and we are going to check out some of the sights and sounds of Washington, D.C. Beautiful fountains turned on, safe streets. I can't wait to...
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15: President's on his way. I'm Daria Albinger, Fox News. Vice President Vance will soon join the U.S. delegation in Geneva, which is expected to begin talks tomorrow with Iran, which could lead to a peace deal. Fox's Bill Malugin at the White House says much of the focus remains on the Strait of Hormuz.
26: Conflicting reports as to what exactly is going on in the Strait of Hormuz today. The Iranian military announced they were closing down the strait because of what they say were repeated violations of the ceasefire, but CENTCOM countered that, saying traffic is flowing very smoothly and about 55 ships have already transited the strait today. So in the meantime, President Trump's envoy, Steve Witkoff and Jared Kushner, they're on the ground in Switzerland teeing up some of these peace talks we're expecting to see in the coming days. Vice President J.D. Vance saying he does plan to join them in the coming days and that the memorandum of understanding is already having an impact.
27: One of the things the president has set us out to do as a high priority is to open the straits. That's now happened.
26: Now, President Trump defending against criticism of that MOU.
15: The talks were supposed to begin on Friday, but they were postponed because of the fighting between Israel and Hezbollah in Lebanon. Before he left, the vice president spoke to Fox News about the FIFA World Cup, which the U.S. is co-hosting along with Canada and Mexico. He says the event is showing the U.S. and the world at their best.
27: One of the great things about these events is that there is this cultural exchange where we learn a little bit from them. And of course, yeah, they learn a lot about what makes America so great. I'm so proud to have the World Cup here.
15: And as for Team USA, It advanced to the knockout round after beating Australia yesterday. At the World Cup today, it was Germany over the Ivory Coast, 1-0. The Netherlands beat Sweden 5-1, and Ecuador meets Curaçao tonight in Kansas City. The U.S. takes on Turkey next, but that game's not going to mean anything because the U.S. already knows where they're going to go. 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
3: Scattered to widespread thunderstorms are expected overnight tonight. A few of them might be strong to severe, and flooding is possible. But the showers and storms will wrap up by Sunday morning, and by Sunday afternoon, we'll see some sunshine and temperatures only warming up to the lower 70s for Father's Day. From the First Alert 6 Weather Center, I'm meteorologist Bo Fogle.
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35: Why is this not rocket science? I mean, maybe the standards are slipping as to who gets hired on K Street and who doesn't, but they're not sending their brain trust up there. I need these puffed up establishment jack wagons to stop going, "Oh, that's Farah," if you're simply asking a question that they haven't had the brains or balls to lay out for you themselves. You know why people have questions is because those answers weren't given from the start.
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1: All I know is every time we talked about the possibility of peace, the stock market shot up like a rocket ship. It never went down. They didn't like it. The people, you know, the stock market is more brilliant than anybody there is, including the people on this stage, other than me, of course. Let's see. I don't know. What do you think, Scott? Is the stock market more brilliant than you?
4: No, sir.
1: That's a terrible statement. All right. The stock market is quite brilliant. And every time we said something,
35: person on that stage,
1: amazing, like we're going to settle, it would go up. And every time we said something negative, like, guess what, we're not going to be able to settle, it would go down.
35: And he's like taller by a lot, which is terrifying because Trump is giant. Look, just look at this. If you're watching the simulcast, if the image of him, of Scott Bessent, on the TV, he is really tall because Trump is like, how tall is Trump? 6'3", so yeah. Well, all I know is that when I first met him, I came up to like his armpit. He's taller than 6'3". I lie and say I'm 5'7". I lie my face off. If you ask me, I'll lie to you. I'll be like, yeah, I'm 5'7". Maybe 5'8". I'm totally not. I'm 5'6".
5: He's 6'3". That's what I'm. So he and I are the same height, Trump and I.
35: But it makes me wonder if he wears like thick heels or something. Because I bring that up, I cannot believe how much taller Scott Bessent was. I know that's not the craziest thing to kick off with as we start the show, but the reason I bring that up is because Scott Bessent is tall, and he is total, I mean, he's gay as the day is long. You wouldn't know because he's not on fire, right? He's not a flamer. But he lives in a literal pink house, and he beats people up in the White House. You know, he's gotten into two fist fights in the White House. He's gotten into two fist fights. He is like, I've never heard of a gay dude get into a fist fight the way Scott Bessent does. I mean, the UFC match, those fights, I mean, that's basically Scott Bessent's work life. He just had some extra work to do after. Oh my gosh. But that was on stage for G7. And I got a lot to unpack with you today. I'm going to try to get you the best I can, get you set up for this weekend, because there's a lot to go over with the Iran developments, because there's been more. Yay. And we're going to dive into all of that. There's a lot to get you set up for and make sure that, you know, as we're going into our Father's Day weekend, that you are set and you've got everything that you need. So first and foremost, where to start? I mean, do I want to go over to the Italians? Do I want to go and talk about the MOU, which immediately Iran is violating already, which we knew that they would. Remember, the memorandum of understanding, as it is, this is all about just a formalized handshake to get to like a real point of actually being able to do something, which I don't think that they're even going to be able to do that. Because here we have it. We have this memorandum of understanding that Iran is saying is going to be violated because Israel insists upon defending itself. And this is where we're at today. And this is what you need to know, because there's an op underway. There is an absolute op underway to try to make it to where nobody can ask questions and nobody can notice the obvious. And it is absolutely, the pressure is on. So I want to get into this because I saw a little bit of it, and I was tweeting a little bit about it this morning. So Iran immediately did two things. They declared the Strait of Hormuz closed again. Mm-hmm. They said it's closed again. Yeah, that's what they said. And then they immediately fired on northern Israel. They sent some rockets over. And they also killed some IDF soldiers. Now, I know that the immediate thought from Podcastistan is we're not fighting Israel's wars. And I think that that's a stupid non sequitur. And I don't really have a lot of respect for the intelligence of people who say it. And people can get mad at me for being honest. I will tell you what other hosts won't tell you. Because I respect you enough. And also, it goes both ways. You guys know what you get when you pull up a chair. But I'm not going to blow smoke up your backside. I'm not going to go where the wind blows. So it's a dumb talking point. But the whole thing is this. Why are people fighting for Iran by protecting Hezbollah? Does this make Iran great again? Is that what this is? Why are people simping so hard, bending over backwards, fighting and protecting Iran and their terror proxy Hezbollah? That is the question. And Podcastistan is working overtime on behalf of Iran to shield its terror proxy. Now, I know, and I'm going back to some of my notes because I want to make sure that I get it right. Because we were told, Kane, that Hezbollah, we were told, isn't in Lebanon. We were told this, that they're not in Lebanon, that Hezbollah isn't in Lebanon. Why are people, it was claimed a misdirection. Why are people upset over that? Why are Hezbollah is not in Lebanon at all? Well, actually, yeah, they've always been there. They've been headquartered there. So this is a real problem because there's no other way to look at this. Kane, where is Hezbollah always been? Forever.
5: They've always been there and been supported by Iran. People don't understand that Iran is literally the reason why Hezbollah is even still a thing. Every bit of their dollars, and we talk about fungibility.
35: Yes.
5: You know what I mean? They have been supporting these proxy groups, and Hezbollah is one of them, and it continues to be that. And it's always been that.
35: Mm-hmm. Always been that. I don't know. Well, I mean, they came from the PLO. PLO... Northern Lebanon, they came from the PLO, and Lebanon has to deal with them. They have embedded themselves in civilian areas in Lebanon. And it's not just me saying that. It's also the United Nations, it's Amnesty Watch, it's Agence France-Presse, it's Reuters, it's also the BBC, it's also the Guardian, it's also Sky Australia. I'm just going over all of my sources here because there were people acting as though Hezbollah... They keep Hezbollah out. Case in point, Joe Kent, who I think I don't have a lot. I don't think he is an intelligent person. I think that he is a puppet. I think Joe Kent is a puppet. And look, I appreciate everyone's service, but that's not a get out of jail free card. That doesn't mean you get to act like a jackass and lie to everybody. Stop it. I mean, let's not forget that 250, we're approaching that anniversary. We literally overthrew a monarch and their military and we went ham on them. Because we were disallowed dissent. So don't tempt me to be a part of the next one, because God knows I'd love it. So, case in point here. This whole post from, I saw this thing from Joe Kent today. And I normally don't like to quote him at all, because I don't have a lot of respect for his intellect. And I saw this, and I'm like, whoa, whoa, whoa, whoa, whoa. What in the world is this? Because this has been the talking head a point here completely. Joe Kent had tweeted, for the MOU to hold and result in lasting peace, we have to restrict talking about aid to Israel, and then he gets into Lebanon. Then he gets into that. He's mad at them because they are acting in Lebanon. He goes, we're not going to defend them should Iran opt to strike in response to Israel's attacks in Lebanon. Let me read this again. We will not defend them should Iran opt to strike in response to Israel's attacks in Lebanon. That was the verbatim post that he wrote. So immediately, yes, I'm absolutely going to accuse you of carrying water for Iran. And you can see that the last line in that first paragraph, we will not defend them should Iran opt to strike in response to Israel's attacks in Lebanon. Because Joe Kent is completely fine with the Iranian-funded Hezbollah attacking northern Israel, though. He's completely fine there. He just wants them to take it so that he can pretend that Iran isn't violating the ceasefire by continuing to terrorize the area. You know, if you were going to go try to convince people that you were an operative for the Red-Green Alliance and you were working on behalf of Islamists and Marxists to undermine the West, you couldn't do a better job than Joe Kent. And again, I don't care what someone has done in their life. I appreciate service, but it's not a get-out-of-jail-free card. That doesn't mean that you get to lie and betray your country by pumping this commie Islamist nonsense into the our discussions and try to influence the United States on its behalf. I mean, it's very clear. I went back and looked, by the way, all the way back into the 80s, early 80s. Yasser Arafat was alive. Do you know every single ceasefire, And first off, Hezbollah kicked all of this off when it attacked its neighbor to the south. Every single ceasefire since then has been violated by one entity, Hezbollah. Just like every single ceasefire in southern Israel has been violated by one entity, Hamas. Just like Iran has always violated, they're all Iran. They're all extensions of Iran. They're facilitated and funded by Iran. They're considered a foreign terrorist organization, a designation given to them by our government. They operate in southern Lebanon. The Lebanese government hates them. But because it's an Islamic area, they got a lot of people that like what they do. They got a lot of people that hate their neighbor and want to kill all of them. So they enjoy support. Lebanon has kind of like a United Colors of Benetton sectarian type government. The Lebanese military, I mean, it's rivaled by Hezbollah. So there's a lot of things in play here that I think some people aren't, I don't think they appreciate. And it's stunning to see this. This is exactly what this is. People are running defense for Iran. They're claiming that, well, it's Hezbollah. I wrote something about this last night, by the way, on Substack. If you get the newsletter, you're going to want. I have the other piece about all of the MOU, because I wanted to go through it point by point, that I have up for you as well. But I have a piece up talking about these talking points, the MOU, which we're going to slide into separately. But the point of this is not only have they violated every ceasefire, but Hezbollah's use of Lebanese civilians, numerous reports. The extensive military structure that they have is embedded in civilian areas, just like what Hamas does. They do the same thing. They hide it in populated areas. They literally store munitions in school complexes. There is video evidence of them literally firing rockets off of an apartment building, off of the top of apartment buildings. They annex hospitals, just like Hamas does. They have a vast underground tunnel network, just like Hamas does. They're the same, and they're all funded by Iran. So what people like Joe Kent and these other mullah simps are trying to argue is they think Hezbollah should be protected. They just want Israel to absorb everything, and they want the United States to demand that Israel absorb everything and take every shot and don't react. That's what they're wanting the United States. Now, that's a foreign agent. You are trying to influence the United States against our best interest with your Red-Green Alliance. These people are traitors to the nation. Know the op when you see it. We got a hell of a lot more on the way, because I have not even gotten into one-eighth of what I have for you just this first segment alone. 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

0: And now, all of the news you would probably miss. It's time for Dana's Quick Five.
1: So a minor league team canceled their game after players refused to wear their stupid pride-themed jerseys. Why does anybody want to wear a jersey that advertises how people do it? It's so stupid, right? I mean, this is, I can't believe we're still having this conversation, dear heavens. A minor league team in Pennsylvania forfeited its pride game night because several players didn't want to wear the, I mean, it's a gay design. It looks gay.
2: Literally.
1: The York Revolution said it was with great disappointment that the team did not play the game. They chose to forfeit. Good for those players. They said they weren't comfortable wearing them, and they shouldn't be forced to either. I mean, that's, you're denying someone's free speech and expression by demanding it to be excluded. You know, it works both ways. So they said that people can exchange their tickets, blah, blah, blah. Good on them, though. A Knicks fan was slashed in the neck with a glass bottle as the NBA title parade turns ugly. I can't even believe that this is, it was crazy. Why are people like this? Win or lose, people are like this. It was a 20-year-old. He was attacked. It was up about 10:30 in the morning.
2: Yes.
1: 10:30 in the morning on a weekday. Oh, my gosh. Probiotics. Everyone in Trump's cabinet is eating sauerkraut. Why is this a thing?
2: It's good for them.
1: Well, yeah. I mean, it smells horrible, but it's incredibly good for you. But they said apparently everybody's been eating sauerkraut. You know that RFK Jr. is behind this.
2: Oh, yeah.
1: I bet he carries a baggie of it with him in his pocket.

0: it.
1: Maha, baby.
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0: Welcome back to the program. Dana Lash with you. We're sitting here talking about Blue Oyster Cult. This is the only, came into that if you're listening terrestrially with that from this break. And I got to say, it's funny because that's the only song that I think anybody ever does air cowbell to. Air cowbell with it. I blame Chris Walken for that and the SNL skit for reintroducing that back. All right, so hey, welcome back to the program. It's Friday. We got a lot of things to discuss. Currently arguing with Joe Kent on X. He's welcome to come on if he wants to, but I mean, I don't think that's going to work well for him. I just think it's ridiculous when you have people using Hamas talking points. And I'm just going to make it really clear. There's literally nothing to support. Like, so one of the things Kent said is that, well, we pay for Israel's military. And as long as that's the case, we should call the shots. And they're trying to do a land grab while we're busy trying to open the strait. And the strait is more essential, et cetera, than Israel's desire to steal land. I mean, that is a straight up out of the backside of Hamas, a talking point from Hamas. That is what Hamas says. First off, it's not. What are you talking about? Hezbollah is squatting in Lebanon's land. You lotion boy for the Ayatollah. They are trying to squat in Lebanon's land. If you want to have a discussion about who the hell is stealing land, let's talk about them squatting and trying to colonize Lebanon. Let's talk about them coming into Gaza and trying to squat and colonize Gaza, even after that land was given to them. No expectations of anything. Hell, they even left the damn greenhouses there for them. And what happens? Oh, Hamas and their fat Birkin-carrying wives, they go in there and they rip everything up and they build an underground tunnel network and they decide to start bombing and killing anyone. If you want to have a talk about who's going to be sitting here grabbing land, let's talk about the entity that's actually out there grabbing land, trying to colonize land. You see them do it in the UK, too. You see these Islamists coming here to the United States trying to push Sharia. They're doing it everywhere. And you have these simps for the Red Green Alliance that can't see it. They can see it, but they don't want to because the money is better. Ridiculous. This whole thing is stupid. But there wouldn't be an issue if Hezbollah just decided to, I don't know, stop bombing and killing people. That's the problem. That is the problem. So a couple of other points. Let's go to the Maloney thing. God help me. I don't want to do this. So I don't know if you guys, I mean, we can play it. It's in Italian. So let me set it up for you first.
16: Let me set this up for you. Kane's over here. Why are you chuckling? I can't deal with this right now. I don't want to talk about this today. I like Maloney. I like Salvini also. That's her deputy. Now, we have to understand something about Italy and about the way that everything is working over there. They went through a hell that took COVID to get over. And we've talked about this a couple of times before in Italy, right? So they've had some pretty sketchy government officials, government representation. They went through some hell with their economy. They were bottoming out. You had a lot of these generationally owned Italian manufacturing facilities that were being sold to the Chinese. You know, that's why COVID exploded in the Prato area, which is just a little bit northwest of Florence, right? In the Tuscany region, Toscana. So that's a huge textile manufacturing facility. I'm going to give you the setup just so you understand this a little bit more. It's a huge manufacturing facility up there. They have all kinds of textiles, leather tanning, everything. And when you had Fashion Week, that was in Milan. A lot of the people in Milan were flying down to Prato, and they were looking at it's where a lot of their stuff was being made, right? Long story long. So what ended up happening 10 years before that, you had a bunch of illegal Chinese immigrants that were coming in, and they were taking over these factories. You would have Chinese business people because of the socialist Iran economy that they were running into the ground. They bought all of these factories in these made in Italy. That's the coveted thing, made in Italy, Italian made. That's a coveted thing. They actually had to pass laws over there to protect that because it was getting so diluted. So you had a bunch of Chinese businessmen from Wuhan that bought a lot of these textile plants and these manufacturing facilities. And they kicked all the Italian workers out, and they brought in all these illegal Chinese immigrant workers. Now, how do we know this? Because they were protesting in the streets about illegal immigration, Italians were. And the Chinese launched an op on them where they were claiming that they were all racist and bigots, etc. They hated multicultural. They tried to shame them into silence. And anybody who is a decent person does not want to be slurred and smeared as being someone. They don't want to be accused of such a moral failing. That's what identity politics are. They're moral failings. That's not intersectionality. That's a bunch of moral failings. So you have these Italians that simply wanted to work, and they wanted people to come into their country legally to work. And then you had the CCP op going where it was smearing anyone who dissented as a racist. I mean, they were even trying to figure out what hate laws they could prosecute them under. So it made everybody be quiet, chilled all the discussion. So COVID pops up. They noticed it's a hotspot in Prato. Why? Because you have the business from Wuhan to Prato. You have literally direct flights that come in from that area going into Toscana. So you have the leader of that area, basically like the governor of the principality, who finally admits to the press, well, we saw all of this stuff popping off with COVID, but we didn't want to say anything because we didn't want to be called racist. I kid you not. We talked about it. I've written about it online. I have it linked. So I have a piece at Substack where I talked about that. That's true. That's stunning. So they have been dealing with it. That swung the pendulum the other way. So the conservatives like Fratelli d'Italia, Lega Nord, all of those more conservative parties began exploding. They began getting new members. They began gaining a lot of momentum. They started winning a lot of seats in Italian parliament. You had Matteo Salvini, who came to prominence. And then Giorgia Meloni, who is the prime minister, came to prominence. And everybody remembers, you know, I mean, she went out there, she's pro-life, etc. And she's very hardcore on immigration. Now, hold up and wait and hear the rest of it before you interject. So a couple of months ago, because they've been fighting tooth and nail just to keep their seats, the socialist op over there and a lot of Soros activity. There's a lot of Soros activity in these nations, by the way. They are really, really pushing to not only divide the conservative factions, because it's a parliament, so it's not like Republican, Democrat. You have a ton of different groups. And they're trying to erode their power because Italy's the strongest conservative country in the EU. They've been leading the charge on pushing back on all of Germany's immigration nonsense that they infused into the EU. But here's the issue. A lot of the progressives have been fighting back just as hard. So they had this judicial referendum like 2 months ago. And I think that they were expecting to do way better than they did. They got their butts kicked. And that had to do with a lot of the overhaul that was dealing with their immigration. And so now it's threatening the conservative coalition that they have in their parliament. So Meloni is playing a very, very dangerous balancing act right now, because she's trying to keep the faction together while also trying to stave off the Marxist horde that is trying to regain control of parliament. And it is a very, it's a weird balancing act. So a lot of people need to realize, when you see some of this stuff between these leaders, when you see some of these remarks, when you see some of these back and forths, it is not always as it seems. So case in point, and I'm going to talk about the airbase thing, because I was the first person to talk about the Italian airbase thing during our operation with Iran. But I want to go to this comment here real quick, because she, I think, I don't know if she got mad. I actually don't know if this is theater, because she is very, if there is anybody who is like a female Trump, it's kind of her. She does not care. She will get in your face. She doesn't care. Talks with her hands like crazy. I love it. So I don't know what happened. Trump had said something like she was trying to get a photo with him at G7. What did he say? That she was like desperate to get a photo with him. I don't know.
17: Begging.
16: Yeah, begging to get a photo. And he said, he told channel LA7, La7, it's an Italian channel, that, quote, she wanted a picture with me so badly. And he only agreed because he felt sorry for her. He goes, I'm happy that I talked to her. I didn't have to talk to her. And so she hit back. It's in Italian, but basically she said she was stunned and that it was an offensive comment. And she's going. Yeah, she's not happy. Oh, my gosh. I have no idea why this has been a fight that the left has wanted to pick. And apparently she said this isn't the first time that this has happened. And so now the media has been wanting to put a wedge between her and Trump, and they've been wanting to put a wedge between her and Netanyahu. And now it looks like they've succeeded. If it's not theater, the reason I think it's theater is because, to me, this is unusual that she hit back this hard over something like this. Right? So what is it a theater for? What is it a distraction for? Because she's smarter than this. Now, I'm going to say something that's going to sound extremely sexist. Now, I want you to remember, I have the mentality of a man from the 60s, okay? Kane, do you disagree with that?
18: No.
16: Okay. So, please, I don't want to get the hate mail from some of our female listeners. I love you. Please, dear heavens, just bear with me. Okay. Even though she's a woman, she is not a flighty, petty leader. She's just not. She's a ball buster. I'm not saying this because I'm like celebrating her or anything. That's just who she is. That's why I think her and Trump got along so famously in the beginning, right? She's very aggressive. She gets in people's faces. But she does it at like meetings, like on the side and things like that. Like she kind of went at it with Macron one time. That's why I'm like, is this performative? It's weird. So she hit back. Now, if it's not theater, I think it is. I don't think that this is. I think it's dumb for her to hit back like this. I think it was dumb for him to make that remark. Trump understands the media. He has helped. I mean, he kind of helped create reality TV, right? He is the first big time social media president. I know Barack Obama wants to claim it, but I think Trump perfected the art of using it. He is the only politician I've ever seen who really doesn't need a press person. He doesn't need a spokesperson. So he understands this, which is another reason why I question whether or not it's performative, because he knows when he's being baited. They've been baiting this man and they've been baiting her for forever. I've talked about this before on air. So it's why this is so weird to me. Why now? Now, you could say, oh, well, Dana, the Italian air bases. Now, as I explained at the time, it wasn't because Maloney disagreed with it. This happened right after that judicial referendum collapsed, right? And it wasn't that Italy, because they did allow use of other things after. It wasn't that they were denying the use. It has to do with some treaty where they had, I don't know, you can say it's a formality and maybe it is, but apparently there's a process that they had to go through the Italian parliament. Now, I can understand the sensitivity to that, especially if you just got your ass kicked at the ballot box during a judicial referendum and you just lost some significant muscle in your judiciary that you really needed to help fight the wave of, you know, North African migrants that are flooding your islands nearby. I get it. So it could be, and again, I'm speculating, that she leaned on the formality to make it look like she could hold things together, hold the conservative coalition together, and not give more momentum to the progressives that took a severe bite out of their judicial muscle. And so leaned on the formality of the process as per the agreement between the United States and Italy for use of air bases, so that it didn't look like she was committing to Iran, which, as you know, all of Europe, all of the EU, and a lot of people in the United States did not like. So I think it is, there's a lot of nuance here. I think it is unfair to just gloss over all of that and just go to probably like maybe a low common denominator sort of analysis of it. That there's so much here. Now, the reason I'm urging caution is because I don't give a rat's ass about protecting another foreign leader, but I do care about protecting our alliances and relationships with people that we may need to call on in the future, especially because, remember, we got a 60-day runway on this. If we have to deploy everything all over again, I want to make sure that all of these avenues are open. I'm only looking out for how does this best benefit the United States. If there's no net benefit, I don't care. Treat them however you want. We're not looking to welfare people into allies. But there's a lot more here than meets the eye. And remember, just as Soros is active here in the United States, he is succeeding. He is succeeding in places like Albania. He is fighting to take over places like Italy. You got to see how many times his kid goes there. All the business ventures he's trying to kickstart there. You know, they were trying to bring the CCP there to help take over their EV industry. There's a lot they're fighting off. So give it a little grace. There's more here than meets the eye. We'll talk more about it. We have a lot more on the way as we move. Our partners that will bring you the program. It's the folks over at Ghostbed. I sleep on this mattress every night. I don't know how long have I had it. 2 months?
17: Yeah, 3 months.
16: 2 or 3 months, yeah. I actually think my sleep has improved. I'm not kidding you. I legit think that my sleep has improved because of the ghost bed. 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
5: What? I don't watch The View ever, because I feel whenever I watch The View, it's like, which I don't, but whenever I watch a clip, I feel like I just... So, okay, when I was in college, I waited tables on Sunday because I thought, and which was not the best tip day, believe it or not. It wasn't. Friday nights and Saturday nights, those drunk sinners were the better tippers. I hate saying it, but it's true. That's why I always try to tip and take care of the people who take care of me. But I'll say this. You would get a lot of, like, the boozy brunch ladies after church, and I feel like, whenever I watch that clip, it's like stumbling, walking over to a table, and you just accidentally interrupted this boozy, kind of brunchy sort of chicken. Isn't it? It's the same thing. It's the same thing. And I bet The View doesn't tip well either. How much you want to bet? We got a lot more on the way. Stick with us.
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9: Obstacles for a final agreement. I'm Roger Stern, Fox News. Talks between the U.S. and Iran are set for tomorrow in Switzerland. The topics are to include the future of Iran's nuclear program, but there could be stumbling blocks, whether the Strait of Hormuz is closed again, and the fighting in Lebanon. Here's Fox's Alex Hogan in Tel Aviv.
10: Iran says it did so because of the recent violence between the IDF and Hezbollah in Lebanon. The Israeli military claims that Hezbollah fired more than 50 projectiles at Israeli forces in southern Lebanon, and Lebanon claims that these strikes have now killed as many as 20 people there today. As a result, the IRGC says ships should not approach the waterway. However, a U.S. defense official tells Fox that the IRGC cannot close the waterway since they don't control it. The U.S. controls it. And U.S. Central Command says that ships are moving in the strait. As many as 55 merchant ships transited, moving 17 million barrels of oil.
9: Two of the president's envoys were in Switzerland for the talks with the vice president on his way. Early voting in New York City's primary is underway, with the mayor pushing Democratic voters to the left. Is Fox's Brian Yenis in Brooklyn.
11: Democratic Socialist Mayor Zohra Mamdani says the Democratic Party must change or it will lose the presidential election in 2028. And he says that change begins by electing more socialist Democrats in Tuesday's primary here in New York. He's heavily campaigning this weekend for two Democratic socialists and one former Democratic socialist in three New York congressional House races. They are trying to unseat two mainstream Democrats by promising to abolish ICE, condemning the genocide in Israel, and vowing to tax the rich.
9: Mamdani himself voted today. 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
12: Scattered to widespread thunderstorms are expected overnight tonight. A few of them might be strong to severe, and flooding is possible. But the showers and storms will wrap up by Sunday morning, and by Sunday afternoon, we'll see some sunshine and temperatures only warming up to the lower 70s for Father's Day. From the First Alert 6 Weather Center, I'm meteorologist Bo Fogle.
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